0: ESPN, you can continue to chime into the conversation. 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
2: 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What was the thing that when you went to Road America that you loved most?
3: The cheese curds, you know. 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You can be there for the races, or, you know, if you have younger kids and they get bored and they want to go play, there's so many different things going on. I mean, it's almost like a whole different festival of itself. I mean, you could go zip lining, you could see all these different things, and the track viewing perspective, the track is so massive, you can literally explore all these different areas and go to the camping grounds, so many different things going on. I remember pretty much every single year now that I've gone, I can go into the camping grounds, and there's always the crew of people just doing these different games, having a good time. So for me, it's one of the favorite blends of, okay, I'm here for a professional racetrack, but at the same time, I'm just having a good time with some good people here in the Midwest.
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8: Very exciting for me, Amber, because I'm not a huge wrestling fan, but I want to become a bigger consumer of the sport, okay?
7: Mm-hmm.
8: I'm a YouTube TV subscriber, and we got the announcement, I think, 2 days ago, that in addition to the list of all the networks that you went through, that if you, like me, are a YouTube TV subscriber, you also get ESPN Unlimited. So I am going to be tuning in for some SummerSlam this weekend, and maybe okay. There'll be a chance for me to give some of my reactions to this, because I don't know a ton about it, but I just have so much fun listening to and watching all of our content that I'm interested in getting into it and getting my 3-year-old son into it.
7: So. I too am a YouTube subscriber. I don't know if that's necessarily how I'll be spending my weekend. My son, who is 7, has declared that he won't watch wrestling because it's too violent. And I didn't want to disrupt.
8: One
7: of his friends at school.
8: Amber,
7: I don't want to reveal too many things. So I kind of just said, okay, buddy, we don't have to watch wrestling.
8: There's no magic. There's no magic here. Like, come on. You can say it is an athletic enterprise, but of course there's a storyline going on.
7: Uh-huh.
8: Do you think he would have grasped what you were getting at?
7: I don't know. I'm very trepidatious because I accidentally may have caused my son great PTSD
8: and
7: harm by casually mentioning one day. And again, I thought my

0: 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Number five.
1: Don't shoot the messenger, Q Myers.
2: Uh-oh.
1: Because at number five, I have two players.
2: Hey, wait, what?
1: They play for the same team, so it's kind of... I knew you were ringing the bell on me, Jake. It's kind of the same sentiment. I have the reigning MVP in Matthew Stafford, the quarterback of the Los Angeles Rams.
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0: last year when we came down the home stretch of the WNBA season with Asia Wilson. Yep. Asia Wilson was the undisputed MVP once again, not because she was the best player in basketball, but because if not for Asia Wilson, the Las Vegas Aces don't go on the run they did last year. Right. And you could say the same about Josh Allen year in and year out. Unlike Lamar Jackson, he has a new head coach, but it's the same play caller. And so at least there's some familiarity, I would like to think, although Joe Brady has some more responsibilities now on his, you know, to-do list. I would like to think that they have identified some of the deficiencies. They've continued to evolve to a point where they don't have to put it all on Josh's shoulders. But obviously, they can do that. And when they do, he elevates the rest of the ecosystem.
1: Yeah, I'm not 100% sold on what this offense is going to look like. And I understand you're absolutely right with Joe Brady and him being the head coach. And he was already the offensive coordinator. But we had a pretty good discussion here on game night the other night about their roster. And it's not really the sexiest roster that they have. So he will have to put, you know, the team on his shoulders like he normally does. And if he does, then absolutely. I understand why he's at plus 550. He's the favorites there, according to DraftKings, to be the regular season MVP. I'm just not 100% sold. So I'm one of those where you got to show me before I believe it. But I don't think that you're the only person that had Josh Allen at number one. I don't know everybody else's list, but I'm sure that you were not the only one that had him at number one. So there you go. You want to rattle your 5-1 or your 8-1, whatever you have. I think you had about 8 or 9 different
0: players. Yes, Miles Stafford at number 5, one of the marquee players on the Los Angeles Rams. At number 4, Jordan Lawrence, Trevor Love, whatever you would like to call the king of the second half of the NFL season each of the last 3 years. Lamar Jackson at number 3, Drake May at number 2, Josh Allen at number 1. Come on, we have to have some fun.
1: Oh, we're having fun. We're having
0: a
1: lot of fun.
0: Different than all the other rankums.
1: Mia O'Brien, she got a little crazy on her top 5 MVP candidates. Matter of fact, sounds a little chaotic. If you thought that was chaotic, guess what's going on at training camp? That's next here on Game Night on ESPN Radio on the all-new ESPN app.
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5: 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Mm-hmm. C.J. 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
2: And everything in between. 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

0: onto his career or if it was just a flash in the pan. I don't believe it to be, but I am always just, you know, a little timid when it comes to going all in on Matthew Stafford for the long haul, just because he is approaching 40.
1: Oh, for sure. For sure. I mean, again, I didn't think he was going to last year because, again, all the back situations that he had, I was like, man, give this dude a shot in the back, give him an epidural, you know, treat him like he's about to have a baby or something. Like, whatever he's got to do, take the pain away because they need him. All of a sudden, he went into that chamber. I don't know, he levitated or what he did, or he did some kind of woosaw, but whatever woosaw he was getting, it worked. So there you go. Matt Stafford slides in at number two for me. Top five MVP candidates here on game night on ESPN Radio, which only leaves
2: number one.
1: I don't know why I go down this rabbit hole. I don't know why I torture myself. But I do know that he's going to be very good in the regular season. Well, at least I believe he's going to be very good in the regular season. Just don't know what he'll do in the postseason. And that would be one, Lamar Jackson. I started to put my list together, and I was like, I'm doing it wrong by putting him at number one because, well, I don't know how many times I've given confidence to the Ravens. I've given confidence to him only to be like, what happened? What happened there? But in the regular season, I mean, he's the guy, right? He easily could be a three-time MVP. So he's got to be on the list somewhere. It's just where do you decide that he could be on the list? I think Declan Doyle is going to do a good job as the OC. And the fact that Lamar Jackson likes the offense, or at least is talking like he likes the offense, is what put me over the top. I was like, all right, I give. I'll do it one more again. So there you go. Lamar Jackson, number one for me.
0: Second best odds, according to our friends at DraftKings Sportsbook, at plus 800, trailing only one Josh Allen, who sits at plus 550. Look, I am fascinated again by this offense and this coaching staff at large, Q, let alone Lamar Jackson bouncing back from a season in which he figured statistically somewhere between the 12th best quarterback in the league to 23rd. We know that is not the space that Lamar Jackson is supposed to inhabit. He is supposed to be a top 10 quarterback. We've seen it. That's why you have to include him in your rank 'em. Because we've got proof of concept that we, quite frankly, don't have for a lot of these other cats.
1: And Josh Allen didn't make my top five. And he didn't make my top five because I don't know if he's going to be able to do all the heavy lifting again. Right? And we've talked and had plenty of discussions about the roster, where it stands, good or bad. And I'm just going to go ahead and hold out and take a wait-and-see approach. Love their new stadium, though. Definitely love their new stadium. Think it's going to be a hit. I think the fan base is going to be incredible. Still want to see what the product on the field looks like. But those are my top five. Bijan Robinson, Dak Prescott, Myles Garrett, Matt Stafford, and Lamar Jackson. Top five MVP candidates, according to me. 888-SAY-ESPN, 888-729-3776, at Mia O'Brien TV, at ESPN Radio, and at your boy Q254. If there's somebody that we left off the list, if there's someone we ranked too high, let us know your thoughts. She's Mia O'Brien. I'm Q Myers. Speaking of Dak Prescott, how confident is the quarterback signal caller? That's the cowboy signal caller, I should say. It's game night on ESPN Radio.
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0: last year. But then I saw this quote from Mike Locksley, because I know what's in Malik's heart. I watched him live. I see the measurables. Reminds me of CJ Bailey at NC State, who a lot of folks are really high on. Here's the quote from Mike Locksley this week. Quote, "We were intentional that we didn't run the system we recruited Malik to run last year. We wanted to slow the game down. We wanted to develop our defense. We wanted to make sure we didn't allow him to have a bunch of turnovers and ask him to do a lot where you lose him. And I think you'll see the benefits of how we raised him a year ago and how the leap from year one to year two goes for a guy like him." So thank you, Mike Locksley, for once again, elite recruiter. I don't really know what you're doing X's and O's wise, but hey, as long as you go to a bowl game, I think they're going to be happy in College Park.
1: You know, and I root for Coach Locks too. I really do. And it just seems like it's not developing the way it's supposed to. I mean, you said it. Elite recruiter, maybe make a bowl game. He needs to take that next step. He's got talent on the roster. He's put guys in the league. He's got to take that next step. I like Coach Locks a lot. I would love to, like I said, see him be that guy. But those are your top five. Those are your top Heisman candidates from the Big Ten. I like that. She's Mia O'Brien. I'm Q Myers. Of course, we'll continue to update you that weekly throughout the college football season. Baker Mayfield, he needs an update. He needs a contract.
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0: obviously changed that since. It's the reunion with Kevin Stefanski for me.
1: I think Atlanta would definitely make a lot of sense. Minnesota, if things don't work out with Kyler Murray, I think J.J. McCarthy is signing up his resume right now. Right, I hope he rented and didn't buy in Minnesota, because I think that he's going to have a new address. I think that's two locations right there. The Jets could be interested in them, depending on what they do this year and if they're going to go draft a guy or not, and if they like the guy that they're going to draft. That's already three locations.
2: I feel like that would be the million-dollar question, is for teams picking high in the draft.
1: Right.
2: We think it's going to be this great quarterback class, but we never know.
1: We never know about that.
2: We thought this past year was, too. Mm-hmm. So I feel like that would be the million-dollar question, is teams picking high in the draft, maybe not necessarily first, but, like, if you don't get the first overall pick, where do the quarterbacks after number one rank compare? Like, are you going to go, do you want to draft a quarterback high, or would you rather go and pay Baker?
1: What about Arizona?
0: I was just about to say.
1: Yeah.
0: That's what I was trying to say. Arizona. Now, at the same time, the fact that they drafted Carson Beck as high as they did, that says to me that they at least want to try that out.
1: He's a fourth round pick, right?
0: Third.
1: Okay.
0: Well. Yeah, top of the third. So that says to me, like, they almost want to try that out, but they also just paid Jacoby Brissett, so maybe they don't want to try it out this year. At the same time, good golly, if they're not in the quarterback market next draft, I don't know what they're doing outside of basically resting on their laurels in this idea of they have a LaFleur-Shanahan-McVay system,
1: right.
0: Which apparently is what the owner wants. It's funny, when you said look into the crystal ball, Sister Sledge, I thought you were going to ask the question I was about to pose to Q, which is, which happens first? Baker Mayfield gets extended, or Vita Vea gets an extension or traded out of Tampa?
1: I don't think he's getting traded at all. I think he's too important to that Todd Bowles defense. I think he's 31 years old. I don't know, unless you're a team that just feels like you're one Vita Vea away from being put over the hump, right? And maybe San Francisco thinks that. Maybe the Rams find something to trade. I don't know. I just don't think, as we had Rick Stroud on the show when this whole thing started, and he said the Glazer family, they don't really do that. They don't really sit there and all of a sudden, you know, trade a player that wants to be traded, especially at this stage of the game. So I'm going to rock with the guy that's been there covering the team for the longest and say that something will get worked out with Vita. I'm sure that Baker will probably end up at the end of the year. Malibu told me in my ear, how about the Pittsburgh Steelers? They're always collecting quarterbacks as well.
0: That's true. And Mike McCarthy, a quarterback whisperer. Just ask Dak Prescott.
1: I mean, he's a whisperer. I'll just say he's a whisperer. I'm not sold that he's a quarterback whisperer. I'm going to say he's a whisperer. he's whispering some sweet nothings in your ear, Mia. How about that? That's what I'll say for Mike McCarthy. But Pittsburgh's always in the business of collecting quarterbacks because, well, they're going to need one sooner rather than later. They got a handful of them, but do they really have a quarterback? She's Mia O'Brien. I'm Q Myers. It's game night here on ESPN Radio on the all-new ESPN app. Coming up next, we'd like to show love to the ones that deserve it. We'll do it here on ESPN Radio, the all-new ESPN app, SiriusXM Channel 80, and tune in.
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8: 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Morning meteorologist Savannah Brito.
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0: weird vehicles, like a three-wheeler, and it kind of just, like, I just, as I looked up, it was like kind of as if I just got SIF blocked.
1: Did it feel like a little dose of football for a second?
0: It really did. Like, I bounced right back up. You know, I had a big scrape on my face because, you know, I kind of...
2: How fast was it going?
0: I got black. I don't know. As soon as I looked up, I was like about to cross the street, and he was avoiding somebody, and it hit me pretty good. So
3: how big was that for your confidence?
0: Like it was really huge. It was huge for my confidence. Like, it was like, Drew and them, they're like, dude, I'm like, bro, like, you don't understand. Like, that did a lot of good things for the mental.
4: You know you're missing football when your reaction to getting leveled by a delivery truck is, that was big for my confidence. I can't wait to play. So that's one way to look at it for Eric Aull Jr. with the Cincinnati Bengals, right? But you are listening right now to SportsCenter All Night on ESPN Radio, Sirius XM Channel 80, presented by Progressive Insurance. Major League Baseball, it is getting down to the wire for teams trying to prove what they should do when the trade deadline hits on Monday. As far as the Dodgers, well, if anything, it's adding one missing piece, but for them, they're just trying to keep up that consistency. A matchup with the Mariners this evening, and the Mariners a little bit more at stake, trying to stay fighting in that American League wild card picture. Every game is a measuring stick for them, and the Dodgers on the field without Shohei Ohtani because of knee soreness, but that didn't seem to be much of an issue.
5: 0-1 pitch. Swung on, hammer deep to right field. This ball's back. It is gone. Into the Seattle bullpen. Dalton rushing. A three-run shot for the Dodger catcher. It is 5-0.
4: Dalton rushing had that three-run home run as the Dodgers beat the Mariners 6-2. But Atlanta trying to prove that it can be one of those contenders as well, one of those teams that can catch the Dodgers and give them something to think about in the postseason.
6: Holmquist delivers. 0-2, served on a line, right center field. It will splash down for a base hit. Baldwin will score. Acuna jogging home. And Ozzie Albies with a two-strike, two-out, two-run single to give the Braves a 5-3 lead here in the sixth.
4: Ozzie Albies helps lift the Braves over the Washington Nationals 5-4 on Thursday. He was 1-for-3, had that go-ahead 2-RBI single in the sixth inning. It was his 19th go-ahead RBI of the season, tied for fifth in the league. The Braves now have a 3-game home win streak, tying their longest of the season. Well, it's always a good day when the Cubs and Cardinals play, even better when we get a chance for some extra innings.
7: The pitch. Line drive down the right field line. That's a fair ball. Cubs take the lead. The ball bounces off the sidewall. Bregman going for two slides. He's got a double. Cubs have a 3-2 lead. Alex Bregman delivers.
4: Cubs with their 9th extra inning win of the season. Most in Major League Baseball Thursday. It was their 15th extra inning game, which is tied with the Mets for most in the majors. Bregman had the go-ahead double in the 10th inning, his 5th career go-ahead hit in extra innings, but his first since 2023. The Cubs' first series win at the Cardinals since July of 2023. 7th straight road win of the series. Longest active streak in Major League Baseball. The Cubs, they beat the Cardinals 4-2. We've got much more coming up ahead on SportsCenter All Night. 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
4: Welcome back to SportsCenter All Night right here on ESPN Radio. Major League Baseball trade deadline continues to tick closer. We got some scores around the league on Thursday. Reds beat the Pirates 3-2 in a walk-off. Mets topped the Marlins 4-2. And the Giants and the Padres locked in 4-1.
23: Susak swings, and there's another one. This one is headed back home to San Francisco. Oh, what a shot. And it is 3-0 Giants.
4: Rookie Daniel Susak, two-run home run. He had three RBI. Robbie Ray pitched six impressive innings, winning his seventh straight decision, led the San Francisco Giants to that 4-1 victory over the Padres. They saw their five-game win streak snapped, dropped two games behind the, in that final National League wild card spot. In the WNBA, the past two league champs battled in a nail-biter. Aces topped the Liberty 104-99. Chelsea Gray, she had 16 points before fouling out as she spoke with Prime Video after the game.
24: Chelsea, you had to turn into coach at the end there, and I saw you just getting into that timeout. What did you see at the end that eventually turned into that steal from Jackie?
0: for Sabrina or Stewie from Beyond the Arc. So just staying present and up to touch and getting through it. I know Jackie will read the situation for sure.
24: Yes, you fouled out, but I want to talk about the trust between you and as well as your coach, Becky Hammond. For her to draw up that play coming out of the timeout, what does it say about the relationship that's transferred on this floor?
0: And we've been with each other for a long period of time, and so we have that built-in chemistry and that built-in trust. It doesn't just happen overnight, so super proud of this group and our trust within each other to get that done.
24: You talk about the cohesion, the chemistry, and the time that it takes. Is that what shows up for you when you think about these games that get close, but you are still able to find a way, and especially if you have someone like Asia Wilson on the floor?
0: It happens with little moments, whether it's help side defense, passing it one more, rebounding, boxing out. It's all the little things that sometimes don't show up in the stat sheet that we do for each other that gets the big picture done.
24: And last one for you, because I think, well, the last time you're on the floor, Asia makes that big bucket and you're back in the background just hyping her up. Is there anything she still does that surprises you?
0: Man, I'm blessed to be around her every day. I don't think we should or nobody should get satisfied with seeing greatness. We got to live it out and cherish it while they're still playing and give them their flowers now. So, yeah, I'm going to scream, yell, kick, whatever I got to do with Asia Wilson on the floor.
4: All right, so a win for the Aces, the Minnesota Lynx. They rolled to a win over the Toronto Tempo, 104-72. And in Chicago, the Sky beat the Sun 94-88 behind Camila Cardoso. She finished with 26 points in 21 minutes. Sun fall to 7-22 on the season. The Sky improved marginally to 10-18. But elsewhere in the league, the WNBA has suspended Seattle Storm co-owner Celeste Keaton from attending the team's next five home games after her exchange with Fever fans during Tuesday's matchup. That's your news on SportsCenter All Night. 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
21: Number five.
4: On the south side of Chicago, Tristan Peters drew a bases-loaded walk as the White Sox won their second straight extra-inning game versus the Yankees. ESPN 1000.
5: The 3-0. It is high! And the game is over! Tristan Peters with a game-ending walk. Boy, Christmas has come early in the last 2 days playing these Yankees. They have been very giving. Two wins because of it.
21: Number four.
4: A big night from the Aces superstar Asia Wilson, powering Vegas to a 104-99 win against the Liberty on Prime Video.
6: New York has won three straight close ball games. This one tightening up against their rival. Wilson, bucket and the foul.
7: Asia Wilson with her 30-second bucket right here, taking her time, absorbing the contact, spinning, and finishing.
21: Number three.
4: The opening game of a four-game series between the Pirates and Reds was a nail-biter as Nathaniel Lowe's walk-off RBI lifted Cincinnati to victory. 700 WLW.
6: The 2-1 pitch to Lowe. Swinging a bouncing ball toward the middle. Shortstop to his left field. Triolo to second, one. Back to first. Not in time, and Ellie scores. The Reds walk it off. Lowe beat it out at first, and the Reds are able to get Ellie home from third. And they beat the Pirates 3-2.
21: Number two.
4: Wilson Contreras slugs a go-ahead homer in the eighth to give the Red Sox the 5-4 win over the Athletics on WEEI.
6: All right, here's Contreras. Would you be surprised at all if they went back-to-back?
25: Nope.
6: Pitch is swung on and driven high and deep.
4: In Minnesota, Cody Clemens leads the Twins to a win in grand fashion. Treasure Island Baseball Network.
26: Pitch swung on and hit high in the air. Deep right center field for Cody Clemens towards the big wall, and it's gone for a game-winning grand slam. And Cody Clemens has fulfilled the prophecy, and the Twins walk off the Royals for the second time in three dramatic days. All hail King Cody! And home plate as the Twins
4: Those are your top sounds. You're listening to SportsCenter All Night here on ESPN Radio. 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
29: The News 3 Now First Warn Weather Team is certified for delivering the most accurate forecast in the entire state of Wisconsin. Morning meteorologist Sabana Brito.
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0: in the season. Reset the running back market with their deals. Currently, it's Saquon Barkley setting the standard. He's the NFL's highest paid running back with his contract worth an annual average of about $20.6 million. Well, coming up 23 days out from college football kickoff, but the games, they have already begun at Big Ten Media Days. 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
11: One more day until you can say college football starts this month. An Indiana head coach, the defending champions, Kurt Cignetti. Well, he's getting everybody fired up at Big Ten Media Days.
12: The Big Ten is the best league in football. A lot of really good football teams. It's hard to win on the road. Very physical football teams, very well coached. It definitely prepares you for the playoffs. There's no doubt about it. The numbers speak for themselves. I mean, we don't run a hype machine up here in the Midwest. We believe everything's earned, not given. And when we fall short, we say we fell short. We don't cry a river, whine, and complain.
11: That's what you call poking the bear, the bulldogs, or I don't know, grabbing the bull by its long horns, right? Later on SportsCenter, he referenced it as that conference down south. Give him a little credit too. Big Ten teams back to back to back national champions. Cignetti's Hoosiers, of course, the defending, but staying up north, Ian Fitzsimmons of ESPN Radio's Amber and Ian, he's been at Big Ten Media Days, caught up with the new Michigan head coach, Kyle Whittingham.
13: Michigan head coach Kyle

0: into getting leveled by a delivery truck is, that was big for my confidence. I can't wait to play. So that's one way to look at it for Eric Aull Jr. with the Cincinnati Bengals, right? But you are listening right now to SportsCenter All Night on ESPN Radio, Sirius XM Channel 80, presented by Progressive Insurance. Major League Baseball, it is getting down to the wire for teams trying to prove what they should do when the trade deadline hits on Monday. As far as the Dodgers, well, if anything, it's adding one missing piece, but for them, they're just trying to keep up that consistency. A matchup with the Mariners this evening, and the Mariners a little bit more at stake, trying to stay fighting in that American League wild card picture. Every game is a measuring stick for them, and the Dodgers on the field without Shohei Ohtani because of knee soreness, but that didn't seem to be much of an issue.
1: 0-1 pitch. Swung on, hammer deep to right field. This ball's back. It is gone. Into the Seattle bullpen. Dalton rushing. A three-run shot for the Dodger catcher. It is 5-0.
0: Dalton rushing had that three-run home run as the Dodgers beat the Mariners 6-2. But Atlanta trying to prove that it can be one of those contenders as well, one of those teams that can catch the Dodgers and give them something to think about in the postseason.
2: Holmquist delivers. 0-2, served on a line right center field. It will splash down for a base hit. Baldwin will score. Acuna jogging home. And Ozzie Albies with a two-strike, two-out, two-run single to give the Braves a 5-3 lead here in the sixth.
0: Ozzie Albies helps lift the Braves over the Washington Nationals 5-4 on Thursday. He was 1-for-3, had that go-ahead 2-RBI single in the sixth inning. It was his 19th go-ahead RBI of the season, tied for fifth in the league. The Braves now have a three-game home win streak, tying their longest of the season. Well, it's always a good day when the Cubs and Cardinals play, even better when we get a chance for some extra innings.
3: The pitch. Line drive down the right field line. That's a fair ball. Cubs take the lead. The ball bounces off the sidewall. Bregman going for two, slides. He's got a double. Cubs have a 3-2 lead. Alex Bregman delivers.
0: Cubs with their ninth extra inning win of the season. Most in Major League Baseball Thursday. It was their 15th extra inning game, which is tied with the Mets for most in the majors. Bregman had the go-ahead double in the 10th inning, his fifth career go-ahead hit in extra innings, but his first since 2023. The Cubs' first series win at the Cardinals since July of 2023, seventh straight road win of the series, longest active streak in Major League Baseball. The Cubs, they beat the Cardinals 4-2. We've got much more coming up ahead on SportsCenter All Night. 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
0: Welcome back to SportsCenter All Night right here on ESPN Radio. Major League Baseball trade deadline continues to tick closer. We got some scores around the league on Thursday. Reds beat the Pirates 3-2 in a walk-off. Mets topped the Marlins 4-2. And the Giants and the Padres locked in 4-1.
20: Susak swings, and there's another one. This one is headed back home to San Francisco. Oh, what a shot. And it is 3-0 Giants.
0: Rookie Daniel Susak, two-run home run. He had 3 RBI. Robbie Ray pitched 6 impressive innings, winning his 7th straight decision, led the San Francisco Giants to that 4-1 victory over the Padres. They saw their 5-game win streak snapped, dropped 2 games behind that in that final National League wild card spot. In the WNBA, the past 2 league champs battled in a nail biter. Aces topped the Liberty 104-99. Chelsea Gray, she had 16 points before fouling out as she spoke with Prime Video after the game.
21: Chelsea, you had to turn into coach at the end there, and I saw you just getting into that timeout. What did you see at the end that eventually turned into that steal from Jackie?
22: We knew they were going to try to get a look for Sabrina or Stewie from beyond the arc, so just staying present and up to touch and getting through it. I knew Jackie would read the situation for sure.
21: Yes, you fouled out, but I want to talk about the trust between you and as well as your coach, Becky Hammon. For her to draw that play coming out of the timeout, what does it say about the relationship that's transferred on this floor?
22: Man, we've been with each other for a long period of time, and so we have that built-in chemistry and that built-in trust. It doesn't just happen overnight, so super proud of this group and our trust within each other to get that done.
21: You talk about the cohesion, the chemistry, and the time that it takes. Is that what shows up for you when you think about these games that get close, but you are still able to find a way, and especially if you have someone like Asia Wilson on the floor?
22: It happens with little moments, whether it's help side defense, passing it one more, rebounding, boxing out. It's all the little things that sometimes don't show up in the stat sheet that we do for each other that gets the big picture done.
21: And last one for you, because I think, well, the last time you're on the floor, Asia makes that big bucket and you're back in the background just hyping her up. Is there anything she still does that surprises you?
22: Man, I'm blessed to be around her every day. I don't think we should or nobody should get satisfied with seeing greatness. We got to live it out and cherish it while they're still playing and give them their flowers now. So, I'm going to scream, yell, kick, whatever I got to do with Asia Wilson on the floor.
0: All right, so a win for the Aces, the Minnesota Lynx. They rolled to a win over the Toronto Tempo, 104-72. And in Chicago, the Sky beat the Sun 94-88 behind Camila Cardoso. She finished with 26 points in 21 minutes. Sun fall to 7-22 on the season. The Sky improved marginally to 10-18. But elsewhere in the league, the WNBA has suspended Seattle Storm co-owner Celeste Keaton from attending the team's next five home games after her exchange with Fever fans during Tuesday's matchup. That's your news on SportsCenter All Night. 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
2: 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Are you ready to take?
1: Number five.
0: On the south side of Chicago, Tristan Peters drew a bases-loaded walk as the White Sox won their second straight extra-inning game versus the Yankees. ESPN 1000.
3: The 3-0. It is high! And the game is over! Tristan Peters with a game-ending walk. Boy, Christmas has come early in the last 2 days playing these Yankees. They have been very giving. Two wins because of it.
1: Number four.
0: A big night from the Aces superstar Asia Wilson powering Vegas to a 104-99 win against the Liberty on Prime Video.
23: New York has won three straight close ball games. This one tightening up against their rival. Wilson! Bucket! And the foul!
24: Asia Wilson. With her 30-second bucket right here, taking her time, absorbing the contact, spinning, and finishing.
1: Number three.
0: The opening game of a four-game series between the Pirates and Reds was a nail-biter as Nathaniel Lowe's walk-off RBI lifted Cincinnati to victory. 700 WLW.
23: The 2-1 pitch to Lowe. Swinging a bouncing ball toward the middle. Shortstop to his left field. Triolo to second, one. Back to first. Not in time, and Ellie scores. The Reds walk it off. Lowe beat it out at first, and the Reds are able to get Ellie home from third, and they beat the Pirates 3-2.
1: Number two.
0: Wilson Contreras slugs a go-ahead homer in the eighth to give the Red Sox the 5-4 win over the Athletics on WEEI.
23: All right, here's Contreras. Would you be surprised at all if they went back-to-back?
25: Nope.
23: Pitch is swung on and driven high and deep.
0: In Minnesota, Cody Clemens leads the Twins to a win in grand fashion. Treasure Island Baseball Network.
26: Pitch swung on and hit high in the air. Deep right center field for Cody Clemens towards the big wall, and it's gone for a game-winning grand slam. And Cody Clemens has fulfilled the prophecy, and the Twins walk off the Royals for the second time in three dramatic days.
0: So those are your top sounds. You're listening to SportsCenter All Night here on ESPN Radio. We'll catch you on the other side of the break.
4: Hey, this is Rich Eisen. Coming up on Friday, football is officially back and training camps are here. 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
32: 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And when we fall short, we say we fell short. 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
0: Welcome in to SportsCenter All Night. 200, a little change away from L.A. and 2 days into training camp. We'll take you around the NFL. Plus, we got some trash talk that's already started cooking in the Big Ten during media days. And the Major League Baseball trade deadline nearly here. Teams trying to see if they're just that one missing piece away from contending with those World Series champion Dodgers. The Boston Red Sox, they're going to be the ones pulling their wallets out, going from sellers to buyers at the hottest second half team tonight, trailing 4-3 against the Athletics, and, well, they stayed hot.
2: 2 balls and a strike. The pitch is swung on and skied to the center field. It is way back. Butler at the track, at the wall. It is gone! We are tied at 4. Swing, and the Red Sox more late inning magic in Sacramento.
0: WEEI on the call, and they'll pick it up one pitch later.
2: All right, here's Contreras. Would you be surprised at all if they went back to back?
9: Nope.
2: Pitch is swung on and driven high and deep in the left field, and it is gone! Back to back, Abreu and Contreras. Are you kidding me? And it is 5-4.
0: Would you be surprised at all if they went back to back? Nope. And there goes Contreras, his 23rd home run of the season. Sonny Gray on the mound. He was the A's first round pick back in 2011. Rebounded from what was his worst outing of the season. He went 7 innings this evening for his 13th win of the season. Plenty of afternoon games on Thursday. The Yankees 3.5 games back on the Rays in the AL East. They were taking on the White Sox, and it was a stellar outing on the mound for both sides in Chicago. Chicago starter Sean Burke, he didn't allow a run on 3 hits, struck out 10, walked 2 in 6 innings, while New York starter Ryan Weathers, he didn't allow a run on 3 hits through 7 innings, struck out 4, walked 3. His pitch count, 106. So here's the deal. No runs scored until the 10th, tied at 1 in the 11th.
2: The 3-0. It is high, and the game is over. Tristan Peters with a game-ending walk.
11: Boy, Christmas has come early in the last 2 days playing these Yankees. They have been very giving. Two wins because of it.
0: And they were giving that walk-off walk, the team's first walk-off walk since August 5th of 2015 for the White Sox. That is that call on ESPN 1000. White Sox have their 9th walk-off win of the season. The Yankees, second straight day losing to the White Sox in extra innings. They've lost 5 straight games overall that have gone into extras. Here's skipper Aaron Boone after the loss.
12: We had to score a freaking point. The story is not, you know, the pitchers again did their job. Like, obviously Stormy was great to get us going. The bullpen was good, including Cruz. Just score. That's the story, the beginning and end of it. We got to find a way.
13: Do you think that you guys need a bat?
12: I don't know, Randy. It doesn't matter. I'm not going to play the speculative game every single day now. What's going to happen Monday will happen or not happen. We have to score better. We have to do a better job offensively, period, and not looking over our shoulders for anyone. We have to find a way.
0: No clouds for Weathers, but there are also no runs for him either. Yankees 1-8 in extras this season. That's the worst in Major League Baseball. Well, we got some great pitching as well for the Twins and the Royals. Royals starter Noah Cameron dominated for 8 scoreless innings. He carried a no-no into the 7th, left with a 3-0 lead. Bullpen could not finish the job. Twins had 2 out, bottom 9, bases loaded for Cody Clemens. He was behind 0-2 in the count.
26: The pitch swung on and hit high in the air. Deep right center field for Cody Clemens towards the big wall, and it's gone for a game-winning grand slam. And Cody Clemens has fulfilled the prophecy, and the Twins walk off the Royals for the second time in three dramatic days. All hail King Cody at home plate as the Twins win it 4-3.
0: All hail King Cody on the Treasure Island Baseball Network. Clemens had the ultimate grand slam, but according to him, is it his ultimate accomplishment in his career?
1: Number one, for sure. I mean, I've never had a walk-off home run in the big leagues. And for it to be a grand slam is kind of just like icing on the cake. So, yeah, I'd rank it top for sure. That's stuff that you dream about, you know, stuff like that when you're a little kid. That's what you envision doing. And so that was awesome.
0: Now, when it comes to the American League, all of those teams, they're chasing the Rays out of Tampa Bay, looking to win their third straight series, wrapping three against the Texas Rangers, tied at two into the eighth, two out, no one on for Cedric Mullins. He's got the first pitch swinging.
3: Swinging a fly ball down the left field line towards the corner, giving chase Langford back near the wall. This one jumps over the Crawford cutout. It's a home run for Cedric Mullins to the opposite field. It just missed the pole and went over the 315 sign. The Rays have taken a 3-2 lead.
0: Here's the thing. It is muddy. It is messy when it comes to the American League anyone's game. Cedric Mullins, seventh career go-ahead home run in the eighth inning or later. That's his second this season. And get this, the Rays are 12-1 this season when Mullins hits a home run. The Rays have won eight of their last 10 after that five-game losing streak. And they've got 64 wins, tied for second most before that, before August 1st in franchise history, trailing only 2023 with 65 wins. So the Rays in the mix, everybody in the mix as the trade deadline approaches. Here's Doug Glanville, ESPN MLB analyst, on how that's shaken out.
9: Well, I see teams that are going to make a lot of moves, you know, and it may not be the traditional I'm trying to win the trade. There's much more of like a lateral win-win type of scenario. And you mentioned those three teams. Well, they're in the same division. Mm-hmm. So they're also looking at like, all right, how do we get better than the teams we're going to compete a lot against? And so when you think of the Guardians, you think of the Twins, even teams like the Astros, a lot of these divisions in the American League are bunched up. Mm-hmm. And the question is it just like mediocrity or is it just parity? And the exposure that's going to come out of this is like, okay, who's really trying to push through? Because you might have teams with the same record and one is just like fire selling and the other's trying to get in. And it depends on where your organization is at the time, because sometimes you just want to get in because it's been a long time. Mm. And other times you want to make a move to say, I'm only going to do this if I'm going to win a division. Mm-hmm. So these teams in the American League in particular are going to expose all of this in the next couple of days.
0: Meanwhile, the Dodgers just beat the Mariners 6-2 for their second straight win. We'll have some highlights from that game coming up later in the hour. Right now, you're listening to SportsCenter All Night on ESPN Radio, Sirius XM, Channel 80. 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Well, NFL training camp day two, and that is 2 days too late for Baker Mayfield bargaining with the Bucks.
14: It's disappointing. It's, you know, I'm not the first one to go through it like this. This is kind of historically how they've done negotiations, which is disappointing when you think you're a cornerstone of the franchise to be treated like that. But disappointing. I know I'm no dummy. I know the contract and salary cap, what's going on. Franchise tag isn't exactly in play for them. It'd be a lot of dead money. So it is what it is. And like I said, unfortunate, but I'm excited. I'm in the best shape I've ever been in a really good place. And I'm feeling really confident with the staff that Todd's put together that we're going to have a really, really good team.
0: Baker Mayfield, he wanted his contract settled with the Tampa Bay Buccaneers before he got going in training camp. Well, he's there at training camp, not a holdout, not a hold in, but he doesn't plan to answer any more questions about those negotiations moving forward. So ESPN's Jeremy Fowler made sure to get, well, all of them in on Thursday.
4: Baker, you've used words like disrespected, disappointed, undervalued when it comes to your contract. What value did the team place on you that made you feel that way?
14: I mean, it was all three, between years, average, and guarantees. Probably the most disappointing is years. Didn't get offered anything over two. And so when you're told you're a franchise quarterback and they handle it otherwise, that's disappointing. So felt like I earned that. It's not a poor me pity party over here. It is what it is. And so that's why I said the deadline was training camp. Focused on the team, focused on getting better and trying to give this team a better chance to win a Super Bowl.
4: What was the reasoning for that?
14: I don't know why I wasn't there. So I can't give an explanation.
4: You've said you're a franchise quarterback. You've shown that. Do you believe, and did you make a stance that you belong in that, you know, top 10 range, $50+ million? That's sort of the market and where you are.
14: Yeah, and I told them, I said it publicly, I was never trying to reset the market. I know where I fit in on that. I'm not over-realistic on that, but it's also, I know, just to be compensated, put in that category, and salary cap keeps going up. The guys that are going to re-sign next year, it's going to look a lot different. So at the end of the day, it probably be still right about top 15 next year this time, and but it's unfortunate they failed to recognize that.
4: How far away were they from that range?
14: Pretty far.
4: Did you consider a holdout, just considering the incredible leverage a established starting quarterback would have?
14: No, because I know I got a bad taste in my mouth from last year, and I know the potential this group has. It's still, for me, the most important thing is winning and making sure that I'm a team first guy, and I wanted our guys to know that, and then I was dead serious about it. So never considered a holdout, hold in. I want to win ball games. I want to play with these guys. It's a special group, and that's why it feels like home. Yeah.
4: And then you mentioned the potential of this team. How do you quantify that? Like, what can it look like if everybody stays healthy and is clicking on all cylinders?
14: Yeah, it's potential is always just potential on paper, and we have that for sure. You know, last year, kind of fighting an uphill battle. None of our starting five offensive linemen on paper not once played a snap together, so it's hard to win in this league without those big boys. But, you know, we went through a lot of that, and we had a lot of guys play that probably weren't supposed to. So we have depth up front, got depth in the defensive line, some new additions, and so I'm excited about that.
4: Yeah. Have you been forced at all to think about free agency, other teams, any of those possibilities?
14: No, and that was kind of the big issue, was like, I want to be present where my feet are at. I am a Buccaneer right now. I am the quarterback for this team. How can I lead the best way possible? How can I win as many games as possible? And how can we win a Super Bowl?
4: And you've gone through this before, like you said, went through it in Cleveland, played well multiple spots, and here you are. You know, how have you processed what that means and why that is happening, despite the play you put on the tape?
14: I don't know. There could be a lot of factors, but all I know is I can control what I can, and that's being the best possible quarterback for the Bucs and the best leader possible for this organization.
0: Now, Mayfield, of course, led the Bucs to back-to-back NFC South titles in 23-24. Injuries derailed those three-peat hopes back in 25, but renewed hopes for 2026. If anything, it's a gamble for the Bucs to see if he can up his value. And as for if he'll entertain offers during training camp or during the season, Mayfield said, well, his agent can bring them to him, but he knows his agent won't bug him unless it's something that is what he believes to be a competitive value. Hardly the only players still looking to iron out their contracts, though. 2023 first rounders, a couple of them, Atlanta Falcons running back Bijan Robinson and Detroit Lions running back Jahmyr Gibbs. Gibbs missed his second straight day of practice. Dan Campbell, Lions head coach, weighs in on how he's feeling about that.
6: I'll just leave it this. You guys know how I feel, how we feel about Gibbs, and what the team feels about him. And I'll leave it at that. Listen, all the other stuff, my job is to coach who's out there right now. And I love the kid. But I got a team to coach right now. And listen, whatever all this at some point here, it'll get done. It's going to get done. I'm not even sweating it.
0: Gibbs, Robinson, they could reset the running back market with their deals. Currently, it's Saquon Barkley setting the standard. He's the NFL's highest paid running back, with his contract worth an annual average of about $20.6 million. Well, coming up, 23 days out from college football kickoff, but the games, they have already begun at Big Ten Media Days. 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We will be right back.
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16: The News 3 Now First Warn Weather Team is certified for delivering the most accurate forecast in the entire state of Wisconsin. 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
0: One more day until you can say college football starts this month. An Indiana head coach, the defending champions, Kurt Cignetti, well, he's getting everybody fired up at Big Ten Media Days.
25: The Big Ten is the best league in football. And a lot of really good football teams. It's hard to win on the road. Very physical football teams, very well coached. It definitely prepares you for the playoffs. There's no doubt about it. The numbers speak for themselves. I mean, we don't run a hype machine up here in the Midwest. We believe everything's earned, not given. And when we fall short, we say we fell short. We don't cry a river, whine, and complain.
0: That's what you call poking the bear, the bulldogs, or I don't know, grabbing the bull by its long horns, right? Later on SportsCenter, he referenced it as that conference down south. Give him a little credit too. Big Ten teams back to back to back national champions. Cignetti's Hoosiers, of course, the defending, but staying up north, Ian Fitzsimmons of ESPN Radio's Amber and Ian, he's been at Big Ten Media Days, caught up with the new Michigan head coach, Kyle Whittingham.
2: Michigan head coach Kyle Whittingham. It just sounds so weird, man. I've known you 25 years. What's it like for you?
5: It was a big adjustment, a big change.

0: hits on Monday. As far as the Dodgers, well, if anything, it's adding one missing piece, but for them, they're just trying to keep up that consistency. A matchup with the Mariners this evening, and the Mariners a little bit more at stake, trying to stay fighting in that American League wild card picture. Every game is a measuring stick for them, and the Dodgers on the field without Shohei Ohtani because of knee soreness, but that didn't seem to be much of an issue.
1: 0-1 pitch. Swung on, hammer deep to right field. This ball's back. It is gone. Into the Seattle bullpen. Dalton rushing. A three-run shot for the Dodger catcher. It is 5-0.
0: Dalton rushing had that three-run home run as the Dodgers beat the Mariners 6-2. But Atlanta trying to prove that it can be one of those contenders as well, one of those teams that can catch the Dodgers and give them something to think about in the postseason.
2: Holmquist delivers. 0-2, served on a line right center field. It will splash down for a base hit. Baldwin will score. Acuna jogging home. And Ozzie Albies with a two-strike, two-out, two-run single to give the Braves a 5-3 lead here in the sixth.
0: Ozzie Albies helps lift the Braves over the Washington Nationals 5-4 on Thursday. He was 1-for-3, had that go-ahead 2-RBI single in the sixth inning. It was his 19th go-ahead RBI of the season, tied for fifth in the league. The Braves now have a 3-game home win streak, tying their longest of the season. Well, it's always a good day when the Cubs and Cardinals play, even better when we get a chance for some extra innings.
3: The pitch. Line drive down the right field line. That's a fair ball. Cubs take the lead. The ball bounces off the sidewall. Bregman going for two slides. He's got a double. Cubs have a 3-2 lead. Alex Bregman delivers.
0: Cubs with their 9th extra inning win of the season. Most in Major League Baseball Thursday. It was their 15th extra inning game, which is tied with the Mets for most in the majors. Bregman had the go-ahead double in the 10th inning, his 5th career go-ahead hit in extra innings, but his first since 2023. The Cubs' first series win at the Cardinals since July of 2023. 7th straight road win of the series. Longest active streak in Major League Baseball. The Cubs, they beat the Cardinals 4-2. We've got much more coming up ahead on SportsCenter all night. 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
0: Welcome back to SportsCenter All Night right here on ESPN Radio. Major League Baseball trade deadline continues to tick closer. We got some scores around the league on Thursday. Reds beat the Pirates 3-2 in a walk-off. Mets topped the Marlins 4-2. And the Giants and the Padres locked in 4-1.
10: Susak swings, and there's another one. This one is headed back home to San Francisco. Oh, what a shot. And it is 3-0 Giants.
0: Rookie Daniel Susak, 2-run home run. He had 3 RBI. Robbie Ray pitched 6 impressive innings, winning his 7th straight decision, led the San Francisco Giants to that 4-1 victory over the Padres. They saw their 5-game win streak snapped, dropped 2 games behind in that final National League wild card spot. In the WNBA, the past 2 league champs battled in a nail-biter. Aces topped the Liberty 104-99. Chelsea Gray, she had 16 points before fouling out as she spoke with Prime Video after the game.
11: Chelsea, you had to turn into coach at the end there, and I saw you just getting into that timeout. What did you see at the end that eventually turned into that steal from Jackie?
12: We knew they were going to try to get a look for Sabrina or Stewie from beyond the arc, so just staying present and up to touch and getting through it. I know Jackie would read the situation for sure.
11: Yes, you fouled out, but I want to talk about the trust between you and as well as your coach, Becky Hammond. For her to draw up that play coming out of the timeout, what does it say about the relationship that's transferred on this floor?
12: And we've been with each other for a long period of time, and so we have that built-in chemistry and that built-in trust. It doesn't just happen overnight, so super proud of this group and our trust within each other to get that done.
11: You talk about the cohesion, the chemistry, and the time that it takes. Is that what shows up for you when you think about these games that get close, but you are still able to find a way, and especially if you have someone like Asia Wilson on the floor?
12: It happens with little moments, whether it's help side defense, passing it one more, rebounding, boxing out. It's all the little things that sometimes don't show up in the stat sheet that we do for each other that gets the big picture done.
11: And last one for you, because I think, well, the last time you were on the floor, Asia makes that big bucket, and you're back in the background just hyping her up. Is there anything she still does that surprises you?
12: Man, I'm blessed to be around her every day. I don't think nobody should get satisfied with seeing greatness. We got to live it out and cherish it while they're still playing and give them their flowers now. So, yeah, I'm going to scream, yell, kick, whatever I got to do with Asia Wilson on the floor.
0: All right, so a win for the Aces. The Minnesota Lynx, they rolled to a win

0: over the Toronto Tempo, 104-72. And in Chicago, the Sky beat the Sun 94-88 behind Camila Cardoso. She finished with 26 points in 21 minutes. Sun fall to 7-22 on the season. The Sky improved marginally to 10-18. That's your news on SportsCenter All Night. 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
0: On the south side of Chicago, Tristan Peters drew a bases-loaded walk as the White Sox won their second straight extra-inning game versus the Yankees. ESPN 1000.
3: The 3-0. It is high! And the game is over! Tristan Peters with a game-ending walk. Boy, Christmas has come early in the last 2 days playing these Yankees. They have been very giving. Two wins because of it.
1: Number four.
0: A big night from the Aces superstar Asia Wilson, powering Vegas to a 104-99 win against the Liberty on Prime Video.
4: New York has won three straight close ball games. This one tightening up against their rivals. Wilson! Buckets! And the foul!
5: Asia Wilson. With her 30-second bucket right here, taking her time, absorbing the contact, spinning, and finishing.
1: Number three.
0: The opening game of a four-game series between the Pirates and Reds was a nail-biter as Nathaniel Lowe's walk-off RBI lifted Cincinnati to victory. 700 WLW.
6: The 2-1 pitch to Lowe. Swinging a bouncing ball toward the middle. Shortstop to his left field. Triolo to second, one. Back to first. Not in time, and Ellie scores. The Reds walk it off. Lowe beat it out at first, and the Reds are able to get Ellie home from third, and they beat the Pirates 3-2.
1: Number two.
0: Wilson Contreras slugs a go-ahead homer in the eighth to give the Red Sox the 5-4 win over the Athletics on WEEI.
6: All right, here's Contreras. Would you be surprised at all if they went back-to-back?
7: Nope.
6: Pitch is swung on and driven high and deep.
0: In Minnesota, Cody Clemens leads the Twins to a win in grand fashion. Treasure Island Baseball Network.
8: Pitch swung on and hit high in the air. Deep right center field for Cody Clemens towards the big wall, and it's gone for a game-winning grand slam. And Cody Clemens has fulfilled the prophecy, and the Twins walk off the Royals for the second time in three dramatic days.
0: Those are your top sounds. 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
8: Pitch swung on and hit high in the air. Deep right center field for Cody Clemens towards the big wall, and it's gone.
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18: I think I'm a franchise quarterback. I've been told I'm a franchise quarterback. It's been said publicly from ownership down here. And so to not have a deal done is very disappointing.
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19: We don't run a hype machine up here in the Midwest. We believe everything's earned, not given. And when we fall short, we say we fell short. We don't cry a river, whine, and complain.
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20: 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And the piece of Collier is now at 16 points.
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0: Welcome in to SportsCenter All Night. 200 and a little change away from LA and 2 days into training camp. We'll take you around the NFL. Plus, we got some trash talk that's already started cooking in the Big Ten during media days. And the Major League Baseball trade deadline nearly here. Teams trying to see if they're just that one missing piece away from contending with those World Series champion Dodgers. The Boston Red Sox, they're going to be the ones pulling their wallets out, going from sellers to buyers at the hottest second half team tonight, trailing 4-3 against the Athletics. And, well, they stayed hot.
21: Two balls and a strike. The pitch is swung on and skied to the center field. It is way back. Butler at the track, at the wall. It is gone. We are tied at 4. Will Yair. What a swing. And the Red Sox, more late inning magic in Sacramento.
0: WEEI on the call, and they'll pick it up one pitch later.
21: All right, here's Contreras. Would you be surprised at all if they went back-to-back?
22: Nope.
21: Pitch is swung on and driven high and deep.

0: Like, what can it look like if everybody stays healthy and is clicking on all cylinders?
1: Yeah, it's potential is always just potential on paper, and we have that for sure. You know, last year, kind of fighting an uphill battle. None of our starting five offensive linemen on paper not once played a snap together, so it's hard to win in this league without those big boys. But, you know, we went through a lot of that, and we had a lot of guys play that probably weren't supposed to. So we have depth up front, got depth in the defensive line, some new additions, and so I'm excited about that.
0: Yeah. Have you been forced at all to think about free agency, other teams, any of those possibilities?
1: No, and that was kind of the big issue was, like, I want to be present where my feet are at. I am a Buccaneer right now. I am the quarterback for this team. How can I lead the best way possible? How can I win as many multiple?
0: Spots, and here you are. You know, how have you processed what that means and why that is happening despite the play you put on the tape?
1: I don't know. There could be a lot of factors, but all I know is I can control what I can, and that's being the best possible quarterback for the Bucs and the best leader possible for this organization.
2: Now, Mayfield, of course, led the Bucs to back-to-back NFC South titles in 23-24. Injuries derailed those three-peat hopes back in 25, but renewed hopes for 2026. If anything, it's a gamble for the Bucs to see if he can up his value. And as for if he'll entertain offers during training camp or during the season, Mayfield said, well, his agent can bring them to him, but he knows his agent won't bug him unless it's something that is what he believes to be a competitive value. Hardly the only players still looking to iron out their contracts, though. 2023 first rounders, a couple of them, Atlanta Falcons running back Bijan Robinson and Detroit Lions running back Jahmyr Gibbs. Gibbs missed his second straight day of practice. Dan Campbell, Lions head coach, weighs in on how he's feeling about that.
3: I'll just leave it this. You guys know how I feel, how we feel about Gibbs, and what the team feels about him. And I'll leave it at that. Listen, all the other stuff, my job is to coach who's out there right now. And I love the kid. But I got a team to coach right now. And listen, whatever all this at some point here, it'll get done. It's going to get done. I'm not even sweating it.
2: Gibbs, Robinson, they could reset the running back market with their deals. Currently, it's Saquon Barkley setting the standard. He's the NFL's highest paid running back with his contract worth an annual average of about $20.6 million. Well, coming up 23 days out from college football kickoff, but the games, they have already begun at Big Ten Media Days. 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We will be right back.
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8: The News 3 Now First Warn Weather Team is certified for delivering the most accurate forecast in the entire state of Wisconsin. 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
2: One more day until you can say college football starts this month. And Indiana head coach, the defending champions, Kurt Cignetti, well, he's getting everybody fired up at Big Ten Media Days.
17: The Big Ten is the best league in football. And a lot of really good football teams. It's hard to win on the road. Very physical football teams, very well coached. It definitely prepares you for the playoffs. There's no doubt about it. The numbers speak for themselves. I mean, we don't run a hype machine up here in the Midwest. We believe everything's earned, not given. And when we fall short, we say we fell short. We don't cry a river, whine, and complain.
2: That's what you call poking the bear, the bulldogs, or, I don't know, grabbing the bull by its long horns, right? Later on SportsCenter, he referenced it as that conference down south. Give him a little credit, too. Big Ten teams back-to-back-to-back national champions. Cignetti's Hoosiers, of course, the defending. But staying up north, Ian Fitzsimmons of ESPN Radio's Amber and Ian, he's been at Big Ten Media Days, caught up with the new Michigan head coach, Kyle Whittingham.
18: Michigan head coach, Kyle Whittingham. It just sounds so weird, man. I've known you 25 years. What's it like for you?
19: It was a big adjustment, a big change, but I'll tell you what, the University of Michigan is a special place now. It's got the history, the tradition, the resources, the academics. It doesn't really want for anything. I mean, it's a place where it's the one of the standard bearers of college football.
18: I never dreamed that you'd leave the Wasatch Front.
19: Well,
18: so, yeah, I know. I mean, so, like, again, it's...
19: Yeah, nothing lasts forever. Yeah.
18: What was it about continuing? Because, look, you have the family. You have everything. You know, I know you love the Harley. I know you love skiing. I know you love hiking and fishing.
19: Yeah.
18: I know Ann Arbor's got some of that.
19: Yeah.
18: But that was home for you for better part of 40 years.
19: You're right.
18: Fire away, man. Why?
19: The allure of winning a national championship and being able to compete for that every single year is something that I think every coach would jump at the opportunity of.
18: How much was the thought of missing the whistle?
19: Part of it. But I feel like I really, at the time, felt like I had a lot of gas left in the tank. But we had done just about everything we could do in Utah. It was time for an opportunity for someone else to lead the program. And if the right team had not called, I wouldn't be coaching right now. But there was about six or eight teams that if I got the call, I was definitely going to be interested.
18: Michigan was obviously
19: top of that list.
18: What do you have? Because your teams, man, you're built from the guts out. What do you have in this group coming in as a first-year head coach?
19: Well, I think we've got the makings of just that. We got a physical front on both sides of the ball, which was our calling card in Utah. We've got a running back room that's as good as any in the country. And Jordan Marshall and Savion Hyder and Bryson Kuzdahl. And so it's a situation where Michigan football and what it has been and what it was in its heyday falls right in line with what we expect now.
2: And when it comes to, well, that conference down south, the SEC, of course, those Cignetti's words, Texas head coach Steve Sarkisian joined the Rich Eisen show to talk about, well, what else, Arch Manning?
20: I really don't think he cares about what somebody says about him, some being good, some being bad. There's people out there who still think he's going to be the first pick of the draft. There's still people out there who still think he's going to win the Heisman Trophy. But there's plenty of other people who think he may not be. And that's okay, too. I just don't think it moves the needle for him. And I think it takes that experience of wearing the weight of the name on his back and wearing the weight of the name on the front of his jersey to understand that he still has to put that jersey on every Saturday. And the opinions of others are really irrelevant to his preparation, to his work ethic, to his drive, to the type of leader he is in that locker room, ultimately to the way he plays.
2: Steve Sarkisian on the Rich Eisen show. Well, we've got eyes on the Major League Baseball trade deadline. That's set for Monday, but that deadline is Sunday in the WNBA. Five-time All-Star guard Kelsey Plum on Thursday said she's not taking anything personal amid some growing speculation that the Los Angeles Sparks could move her before that trade deadline. But we got three games on the schedule on Thursday evening, a marquee matchup between the last two WNBA champs. Of course, that's the New York Liberty and Las Vegas Aces. Aces holding a two-point lead with under a minute to play.
21: New York has won three straight close ball games. This one tightening up against their rival, Wilson. Bucket!
22: Wilson with her 30-second bucket right here, taking her time, absorbing the contact, spinning, and finishing.
2: Asia Wilson, 33 points, 10 rebounds. Jackie Young added 27 points, 9 assists, just shy of a double-double. Chelsea Gray, she added 16 before fouling out. And of note, Brianna Stewart on the other side, she had 26 points and 11 rebounds for New York and moved into 10th on the WNBA's career scoring list. Stewart has 6,588 points. She made a basket in the lane early in the third, moving her past Candace Parker. Now, some teams, they were going to be the unlucky ones on the end of Nafisa Collier's season debut. The Toronto Tempo, they drew the shortest of straws back-to-back. 15 against Tempo on Tuesday in her debut, and 16 tonight.
23: Post touch, Collier rips through, and Nafisa Collier is now at 16 points.
2: Collier, Olivia Miles, and Courtney Williams, they each had 16 points. Though this was the first time in Miles's WNBA career that she did not have an assist. The Lynx have 9 straight wins, tied for longest in franchise history in the last 10 seasons, and they improved to 24-6. So, coming up, what matters more to Baker Mayfield, time or money? And we go around the league for day 2 of NFL training camp.
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1: 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Doctor, summer is supposed to be relaxing, but travel can come with surprises. So why is summer a time when families should think ahead medically?
3: Because there's always stress about getting sick on a trip and then ending up in the urgent care.
1: What are some of the most common issues that families will run into during these summer trips from a medical standpoint?
3: Various forms of food poisoning or traveler's diarrhea, getting viral upper respiratory tract infections that get too far along and they become a bacterial secondary infection like a bronchitis, then of course usual things like bladder infections, yeast infections.
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0: into the Seattle bullpen. Dalton rushing. A three-run shot for the Dodger catcher. It is 5-0.
1: Dalton rushing had that three-run home run as the Dodgers beat the Mariners 6-2. But Atlanta trying to prove that it can be one of those contenders as well, one of those teams that can catch the Dodgers and give them something to think about in the postseason.
2: Holmquist delivers. 0-2, served on a line right center field. It will splash down for a base hit. Baldwin will score. Acuna jogging home. And Ozzie Albies with a two-strike, two-out, two-run single to give the Braves a 5-3 lead here in the sixth.
1: Ozzie Albies helps lift the Braves over the Washington Nationals 5-4 on Thursday. He was 1-for-3, had that go-ahead 2-RBI single in the sixth inning. It was his 19th go-ahead RBI of the season, tied for fifth in the league. The Braves now have a 3-game home win streak, tying their longest of the season. Well, it's always a good day when the Cubs and Cardinals play, even better when we get a chance for some extra innings.
3: The pitch. Line drive down the right field line. That's a fair ball. Cubs take the lead. The ball bounces off the sidewall. Bregman going for two, slides. He's got a double. Cubs have a 3-2 lead. Alex Bregman delivers.
1: Cubs with their 9th extra inning win of the season. Most in Major League Baseball Thursday. It was their 15th extra inning game, which is tied with the Mets for most in the majors. Bregman had the go-ahead double in the 10th inning, his 5th career go-ahead hit in extra innings, but his first since 2023. The Cubs' first series win at the Cardinals since July of 2023. 7th straight road win of the series. Longest active streak in Major League Baseball. The Cubs, they beat the Cardinals 4-2. We've got much more coming up ahead on SportsCenter all night. 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
4: 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Jalen Hurts is talking about 100% alignment, zero entitlement this season. 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
6: Welcome back to SportsCenter All Night right here on ESPN Radio. Major League Baseball trade deadline continues to tick closer. We got some scores around the league on Thursday. Reds beat the Pirates 3-2 in a walk-off. Mets topped the Marlins 4-2. And the Giants and the Padres locked in 4-1.
7: Two sack swings, and there's another one. This one is headed back home to San Francisco. Oh, what a shot! And it is 3-0 Giants.
6: Rookie Daniel Susak, two-run home run. He had 3 RBI. Robbie Ray pitched 6 impressive innings, winning his 7th straight decision, led the San Francisco Giants to that 4-1 victory over the Padres. They saw their 5-game win streak snapped, dropped 2 games behind that in that final National League wild card spot. In the WNBA, the past 2 league champs battled in a nail biter. Aces topped the Liberty 104-99. Chelsea Gray, she had 16 points before fouling out as she spoke with Prime Video after the game.
8: Chelsea, you had to turn into coach at the end there, and I saw you just getting into that timeout. What did you see at the end that eventually turned into that steal from Jackie?
9: We knew they were going to try to get a look for Sabrina or a Stewie from beyond the arc, so just staying present and up to touch and getting through it. I know Jackie would read the situation for sure.
8: Yes, you fouled out, but I want to talk about the trust between you and as well as your coach, Becky Hammond. For her to draw that play coming out of the timeout, what does it say about the relationship that's transferred on this floor?
9: And we've been with each other for a long period of time, and so we have that built-in chemistry and that built-in trust. It doesn't just happen overnight, so super proud of this group and our trust within each other to get that done.
8: You talk about the cohesion, the chemistry, and the time that it takes. Is that what shows up for you when you think about these games that get close, but you are still able to find a way, and especially if you have someone like Asia Wilson on the floor?
9: It happens with little moments, whether it's help side defense, passing it one more, rebounding, boxing out. It's all the little things that sometimes don't show up in the stat sheet that we do for each other that gets the big picture done.
8: And last one for you, because I think, well, the last time you're on the floor, Asia makes that big bucket and you're back in the background just hyping her up. Is there anything she still does that surprises you?
9: Man, I'm blessed to be around her every day. I don't think we should or nobody should get satisfied with seeing greatness. We got to live it out and cherish it while they're still playing and give them their flowers now. So, I'm going to scream, yell, kick, whatever I got to do with Asia Wilson on the floor.
6: All right, so a win for the Aces, the Minnesota Lynx. They rolled to a win over the Toronto Tempo, 104-72. And in Chicago, the Sky beat the Sun 94-88 behind Camila Cardoso. She finished with 26 points in 21 minutes. Sun fall to 7-22 on the season. The Sky improved marginally to 10-18. That's your news on SportsCenter All Night. 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
6: On
8: the south side of Chicago, Tristan Peters drew a bases-loaded walk as the White Sox won their second

0: second straight extra inning game versus the Yankees. ESPN 1000.
1: The 3-0. It is high! And the game is over! Tristan Peters with a game-ending walk. Boy, Christmas has come early in the last 2 days playing these Yankees. They have been very giving. Two wins because of it.
2: Number four.
0: A big night from the Aces superstar Asia Wilson, powering Vegas to a 104-99 win against the Liberty on Prime Video.
3: New York has won three straight close ball games. This one tightening up against their rival. Wilson, bucket and the foul.
4: Asia Wilson. With her 30-second bucket right here, taking her time, absorbing the contact, spinning, and finishing.
2: Number three.
0: The opening game of a four-game series between the Pirates and Reds was a nail-biter as Nathaniel Lowe's walk-off RBI lifted Cincinnati to victory. 700 WLW.
5: The 2-1 pitch to Lowe. Swinging a bouncing ball toward the middle. Shortstop to his left field. Triolo to second, one. Back to first. Not in time, and Ellie scores. The Reds walk it off. Lowe beat it out at first, and the Reds are able to get Ellie home from third, and they beat the Pirates 3-2.
2: Number two.
0: Wilson Contreras slugs a go-ahead homer in the eighth to give the Red Sox the 5-4 win over the Athletics on WEEI.
5: All right, here's Contreras. Would you be surprised at all if they went back-to-back?
6: Nope.
5: Pitch is swung on and driven high and deep in the left field. It is gone!
0: In Minnesota, Cody Clemens leads the Twins to a win in grand fashion. Treasure Island Baseball Network.
7: The pitch swung on and hit high in the air. Deep right center field for Cody Clemens towards the big wall, and it's gone for a game-winning grand slam. And Cody Clemens has fulfilled the prophecy, and the Twins walk off the Royals for the second time in three dramatic days. All hail King Cody!
0: Those are your top sounds. You're listening to SportsCenter All Night here on ESPN Radio. We'll catch you on the other side of the break.
8: Hey, this is Rich Eisen. 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
7: Pitch swung on and hit high in the air. 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
22: 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And when we fall short, we say we fell short. 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
24: Welcome in to SportsCenter All Night. 200 and a little change away from L.A. and 2 days into training camp. We'll take you around the NFL. Plus, we got some trash talk that's already started cooking in the Big Ten during media days. And the Major League Baseball trade deadline nearly here. Teams trying to see if they're just that one missing piece away from contending with those World Series champion Dodgers. The Boston Red Sox, they're going to be the ones pulling their wallets out, going from sellers to buyers at the hottest second half team tonight, trailing 4-3 against the Athletics. And, well, they stayed hot.
25: Two balls and a strike. The pitch is swung on its sky to the center field. It is way back. Butler at the track, at the wall. It is gone. We are tied at 4. Will Yair. What a swing. And the Red Sox more late inning magic in Sacramento.
24: WEEI on the call, and they'll pick it up one pitch later.
25: All right, here's Contreras. Would you be surprised at all if they went back to back?
26: Nope.
25: Pitch is swung on and driven high and deep in the left field. It is gone! Back to back, Abreu and Contreras. Are you kidding me? And it is 5-4.
24: Would you be surprised at all if they went back to back? Nope. And there goes Contreras, his 23rd home run of the season. Sonny Gray on the mound. He was the A's first round pick back in 2011. Rebounded from what was his worst outing of the season. He went 7 innings this evening for his 13th win of the season. Plenty of afternoon games on Thursday. The Yankees 3.5 games back on the Rays in the AL East. They were taking on the White Sox, and it was a stellar outing on the mound for both sides in Chicago. Chicago starter Sean Burke, he didn't allow a run on 3 hits, struck out 10, walked 2 in 6 innings, while New York starter Ryan Weathers, he didn't allow a run on 3 hits through 7 innings, struck out 4, walked 3, and his pitch count, 106. So here's the deal. No runs scored until the 10th, tied at 1 in the 11th.
0: The 3-0. It is high! And the game is over! Tristan Peters with a game-ending walk. Boy, Christmas has come early in the last 2 days playing these Yankees. They have been very giving. The White Sox have taken 2 wins because of it.
24: And they were giving that walk-off walk, the team's first walk-off walk since August 5th of 2015 for the White Sox. That is that call on ESPN 1000. White Sox have their 9th walk-off win of the season. The Yankees, second straight day losing to the White Sox in extra innings. They've lost 5 straight games overall that have gone into extras. Here's skipper Aaron Boone after the loss.
1: We had to score a freaking point. The story is not, the pitchers again did their job. Obviously Stormy was great to get us going. The bullpen was good, including Cruz. Just score. That's the story, the beginning and end of it. We got to find a way.
3: Do you think that you guys need a better?
1: I don't know, Randy. It doesn't matter. I'm not going to play the speculative game every single day now. What's going to happen Monday will happen or not happen. We have to score better. We have to do a better job offensively, period, and not looking over our shoulders for anyone. We have to find a way.
24: No clouds for Weathers, but there are also no runs for him either. Yankees 1-8 in extras this season. That's the worst in Major League Baseball. Well, we got some great pitching as well for the Twins and the Royals. Royals starter Noah Cameron dominated for 8 scoreless innings. He carried a no-no into the 7th, left with a 3-0 lead. Bullpen could not finish the job. Twins had 2 out, bottom 9, bases loaded for Cody Clemens. He was behind 0-2 in the count.
7: And the pitch swung on and hit high in the air. Deep right center field for Cody Clemens towards the big wall, and it's gone for a game-winning grand slam. And Cody Clemens has fulfilled the prophecy, and the Twins walk off the Royals for the second time in 3 dramatic days. All hail King Cody at home plate as the Twins win it.
24: All hail King Cody on the Treasure Island Baseball Network. Clemens had the ultimate grand slam, but according to him, is it his ultimate accomplishment in his career?
4: Number one, for sure. I mean, I've never had a walk-off home run in the big leagues. And for it to be a grand slam is kind of just like icing on the cake. So, I'd rank it top for sure. That's stuff that you dream about, stuff like that when you're a little kid. That's what you envision doing. And so that was awesome.
24: Now, when it comes to the American League, all of those teams, they're chasing the Rays out of Tampa Bay, looking to win their third straight series, wrapping 3 against the Texas Rangers, tied at 2 into the 8th, 2 out, no one on for Cedric Mullins. He's got the first pitch swinging.
5: Swinging a fly ball down the left field line towards the corner, giving chase Langford back near the wall. This one drops over the Crawford cutout. It's a home run for Cedric Mullins to the opposite field. It just missed the pole and went over the 315 sign. The Rays have taken a 3-2 lead.
24: Here's the thing. It is muddy. It is messy when it comes to the American League. Anyone's game. Cedric Mullins, 7th career go-ahead home run in the 8th inning or later. That's his 2nd this season. And get this, the Rays are 12-1 this season when Mullins hits a home run. The Rays have won 8 of their last 10 after that 5-game losing streak. And they've got 64 wins, tied for 2nd most before that before August 1st in franchise history, trailing only 2023 with 65 wins. So the Rays in the mix, everybody in the mix as the trade deadline approaches. Here's Doug Glanville, ESPN MLB analyst, on how that's shaken out.
8: Well, I see teams that are going to make a lot of moves, you know, and it may not be the traditional I'm trying to win the trade. There's much more of like a lateral win-win type of scenario. And you mentioned those three teams. Well, they're in the same division. Mm-hmm. So they're also looking at like, all right, how do we get better than the teams we're going to compete a lot against? And so when you think of the Guardians, you think of the Twins, even teams like the Astros, a lot of these divisions in the American League are bunched up. Mm-hmm. And the question is it just like mediocrity or is it just parity? And the exposure that's going to come out of this is like, okay, who's really trying to push through? Because you might have teams with the same record and one is just like fire selling and the other's trying to get in. And it depends on where your organization is at the time, because sometimes you just want to get in because it's been a long time. Mm. And other times you want to make a move to say, I'm only going to do this if I'm going to win a division. Mm-hmm. So these teams in the American League in particular are going to expose all of this in the next couple of days.
24: Meanwhile, the Dodgers just beat the Mariners 6-2 for their second straight win. We'll have some highlights from that game coming up later in the hour. Right now, you're listening to SportsCenter All Night on ESPN Radio, Sirius XM, Channel 80. 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Well, NFL training camp day two, and that is 2 days too late for Baker Mayfield bargaining with the Bucks.
9: It's disappointing. I'm not the first one to go through it like this. This is kind of historically how they've done negotiations, which is disappointing when you think you're a cornerstone of the franchise to be treated like that. But disappointing. I know I'm no dummy. I know the contract and salary cap, what's going on. Franchise tag isn't exactly in play for them. It'd be a lot of dead money. So it is what it is. And like I said, unfortunate, but I'm excited. I'm in the best shape I've ever been in a really good place. And I'm feeling really confident with the staff that Todd's put together, that we're going to have a really, really good team.
24: Baker Mayfield, he wanted his contract settled with the Tampa Bay Buccaneers before he got going in training camp. Well, he's there at training camp, not a holdout, not a hold in, but he doesn't plan to answer any more questions about those negotiations moving forward. So ESPN's Jeremy Fowler made sure to get, well, all of them in on Thursday.
10: Baker, you've used words like disrespected, disappointed, undervalued when it comes to your contract. What value did the team place on you that made you feel that way?
9: I mean, it was all three between years, average, and guarantees. Probably the most disappointing is years. Didn't get offered anything over two. And so when you're told you're a franchise quarterback and they handle it otherwise, that's disappointing. So felt like I earned that. It's not a poor me pity party over here. It is what it is. And so that's why I said the deadline was training camp and focused on the team, focused on getting better and trying to give this team a better chance to win a Super Bowl.
10: What was the reasoning for that?
9: I don't know why I wasn't there. So I can't give an explanation.
10: You've said you're a franchise quarterback. You've shown that. Do you believe, and did you make a stance that you belong in that, you know, top 10 range, $50+ million? That's sort of the market and where you are.
9: Yeah. And I told them, I said it publicly, I was never trying to reset the market. I know where I fit in on that. I'm not over realistic on that, but it's also, I know just to be compensated, put in that category, and salary cap keeps going up. The guys that are going to re-sign next year, it's going to look a lot different. So at the end of the day, it probably be still right about top 15 next year this time, but it's unfortunate they failed to recognize that.
10: How far away were they from that range?
9: Pretty far.
10: Did you consider a holdout just considering the incredible leverage a established starting quarterback would have?
9: No, because I know I got a bad taste in my mouth from last year, and I know the potential this group has. It's still, for me, the most important thing is winning and making sure that I'm a team first guy, and I wanted our guys to know that, and then I was dead serious about it. So never considered a holdout, hold in. I want to win ball games. I want to play with these guys. It's a special group, and that's why it feels like home. Yeah.
10: And then you mentioned the potential of this team. How do you quantify that? Like, what can it look like if everybody stays healthy and is clicking on all cylinders?
9: Yeah, it's potential is always just potential on paper. And we have that for sure. You know, last year, kind of fighting an uphill battle. None of our starting five offensive linemen on paper not once played a snap together. So it's hard to win in this league without those big boys. But, you know, we went through a lot of that, and we had a lot of guys play that probably weren't supposed to. So we have depth up front, got depth in the defensive line, some new additions, and so I'm excited about that.
10: Yeah. Have you been forced at all to think about free agency, other teams, any of those possibilities?
9: No, that was kind of the big issue was, like, I want to be present where my feet are at. I am a Buccaneer right now. I am the quarterback for this team. How can I lead the best way possible? How can I win as many games as possible, and how can we win a Super Bowl?
10: And you've gone through this before, like you said, went through it in Cleveland, played well multiple spots, and here you are. You know, how have you processed what that means and why that is happening despite the play you put on the tape?
9: I don't know. There could be a lot of factors, but all I know is I can control what I can, and that's being the best possible quarterback for the Bucs and the best leader possible for this organization.
24: Now, Mayfield, of course, led the Bucs to back-to-back NFC South titles in 23-24. Injuries derailed those three-peat hopes back in 25, but renewed hopes for 2026. If anything, it's a gamble for the Bucs to see if he can up his value. And as for if he'll entertain offers during training camp or during the season, Mayfield said, well, his agent can bring them to him, but he knows his agent won't bug him unless it's something that is what he believes to be a competitive value. Hardly the only players still looking to iron out their contracts, though. 2023 first rounders, a couple of them, Atlanta Falcons running back Bijan Robinson and Detroit Lions running back Jahmyr Gibbs. Gibbs missed his second straight day of practice. Dan Campbell, Lions head coach, weighs in on how he's feeling about that.
6: I'll just leave it this. You guys know how I feel, how we feel about Gibbs, and what the team feels about him. And I'll leave it at that. Listen, all the other stuff, my job is to coach who's out there right now. And I love the kid. But I got a team to coach right now. And listen, whatever all this at some point here, it'll get done. It's going to get done. I'm not even sweating it.
24: Gibbs, Robinson, they could reset the running back market with their deals. Currently, it's Saquon Barkley setting the standard. He's the NFL's highest paid running back, with his contract worth an annual average of about $20.6 million. Well, coming up, 23 days out from college football kickoff, but the games, they have already begun at Big Ten Media Days. 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We will be right back.
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19: The News 3 Now First Warn Weather Team is certified for delivering the most accurate forecast in the entire state of Wisconsin. 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
24: One more day until you can say college football starts this month. And Indiana head coach, the defending champions, Kurt Cignetti, well, he's getting everybody fired up at Big Ten Media Days.
30: The Big Ten is the best league in football. And a lot of really good football teams. It's hard to win on the road. Very physical football teams, very well coached. It definitely prepares you for the playoffs. There's no doubt about it. The numbers speak for themselves. I mean, we don't run a hype machine up here in the Midwest. We believe everything's earned, not given. And when we fall short, we say we fell short. We don't cry a river, whine, and complain.
24: That's what you call poking the bear, the bulldogs, or, I don't know, grabbing the bull by its long horns, right? Later on SportsCenter, he referenced it as that conference down south. Give him a little credit, too. Big Ten teams back-to-back-to-back national champions. Cignetti's Hoosiers, of course, the defending. But staying up north, Ian Fitzsimmons of ESPN Radio's Amber and Ian, he's been at Big Ten Media Days, caught up with the new Michigan head coach, Kyle Whittingham.
31: Michigan head coach, Kyle Whittingham. It just sounds so weird, man. I've known you 25 years. What's it like for you?
32: It was a big adjustment, a big change, but I'll tell you what, the University of Michigan is a special place now. It's got the history, the tradition, the resources, the academics. It doesn't really want for anything. I mean, it's a place where it's the one of the standard bearers of college football.
31: I never dreamed that you leave the Wasatch Front.
32: Well,
31: so, yeah, I know. I mean, so, like, again, it's...
32: Yeah, nothing lasts forever. Yeah.
31: What was it about continuing? Because, you have the family. You have everything. You know, I know you love the Harley. I know you love skiing. I know you love hiking and fishing.
32: Yeah.
31: I know Ann Arbor's got some of that.
32: Yeah.
31: But that was home for you for the better part of 40 years.
32: You're right.
31: Fire away, man. Why?
32: The allure of winning a national championship and being able to compete for that every single year is something that I think every coach would jump at the opportunity of.
31: How much was the thought of missing the whistle?
32: Part of it. But and I feel like I really, you know, at the time felt like I had a lot of gas left in the tank. But we had done just about everything we could do in Utah. It was time for an opportunity for someone else to lead the program. And if the right team had not called, I wouldn't be coaching right now. But there was about six or eight teams that if I got the call, I was definitely going to be interested.
0: Michigan was obviously
32: top of that list.
0: What do you have? Because your teams, man, you're built from the guts out. What do you have in this group coming in as a first-year head coach?
32: Well, I think we've got the makings of just that. We've got a physical front on both sides of the ball, which is our calling card in Utah. We've got a running back room that's as good as any in the country. And Jordan Marshall and Savion Hyder and Bryson Coonsdahl. And so it's a situation where Michigan football and what it has been and what it was in its heyday falls right in line with what we expect now.
24: And when it comes to, well, that conference down south, the SEC, of course, those Cignetti's words, Texas head coach Steve Sarkisian joined the Rich Eisen show to talk about, well, what else, Arch Manning?
1: I really don't think he cares about what somebody says about him, some being good, some being bad. There's people out there who still think he's going to be the first pick of the draft. There's still people out there who still think he's going to win the Heisman Trophy. But there's plenty of other people who think he may not be. And that's okay too. I just don't think it moves the needle for him. And I think it takes that experience of wearing the weight of the name on his back and wearing the weight of the name on the front of his jersey to understand that he still has to put that jersey on every Saturday. And the opinions of others are really irrelevant to his preparation, to his work ethic, to his drive, to the type of leader he is in that locker room, ultimately to the way he plays.
24: Steve Sarkisian on the Rich Eisen show. Well, we've got eyes on the Major League Baseball trade deadline. That's set for Monday, but that deadline is Sunday in the WNBA. Five-time All-Star guard Kelsey Plum on Thursday said she's not taking anything personal amid some growing speculation that the Los Angeles Sparks could move her before that trade deadline. But we got three games on the schedule on Thursday evening, a marquee matchup between the last two WNBA champs. Of course, that's the New York Liberty and Las Vegas Aces. Aces holding a two-point lead with under a minute to play.
3: New York has won three straight close ball games. This one tightening up against their rivals. Wilson, bucket!
4: Wilson with her 30-second bucket right here, taking her time, absorbing the contact, spinning, and finishing.
24: Asia Wilson, 33 points, 10 rebounds. Jackie Young added 27 points, 9 assists, just shy of a double-double. Chelsea Gray, she added 16 before fouling out. And of note, Brianna Stewart on the other side, she had 26 points and 11 rebounds for New York and moved into 10th on the WNBA's career scoring list. Stewart has 6,588 points. She made a basket in the lane early in the third, moving her past Candace Parker. Now, some teams, they were going to be the unlucky ones on the end of Nafisa Collier's season debut. The Toronto Tempo, they drew the shortest of straws back-to-back. 15 against Tempo on Tuesday in her debut, and 16 tonight.
5: Post touch, Collier rips through, and Nafisa Collier is now at 16 points.
24: Collier, Olivia Miles, and Courtney Williams, they each had 16 points. Though this was the first time in Miles's WNBA career that she did not have an assist. The Lynx have 9 straight wins, tied for longest in franchise history in the last 10 seasons, and they improved to 24-6. So, coming up, what matters more to Baker Mayfield, time or money? And we go around the league for day 2 of NFL training camp.
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24: We're still cooking here on SportsCenter All Night. We've got your half-hour headlines. Major League Baseball trade deadline just 3 days out. How are things shaking up for those buyers, sellers? Tarek Skubal, what's the sweepstakes for him? And we've got day two of NFL training camp. That is in the books. What's the story shaping up to be so far? Well, the biggest story of day two, anyway, coming out of Tampa Bay's camp and Baker Mayfield.
14: Baker, you've used words like disrespected, disappointed, undervalued when it comes to your contract. What value did the team place on you that made you feel that way?
15: I mean, it was all three, between years, average, and guarantees. Probably the most disappointing is years. Didn't get offered anything over two. And so when you're told you're a franchise quarterback and they handle it otherwise, that's disappointing. So felt like I earned that. It's not a poor me pity party over here. It is what it is. And so that's why I said the deadline was training camp. Focused on the team, focused on getting better and trying to give this team a better chance to win a Super Bowl.
14: You've said you're a franchise quarterback. You've shown that. Do you believe, and did you make a stance that you belong in that, you know, top 10 range, $50+ million? That's sort of the market and where you are.
15: Yeah. And I told them, I said it publicly, I was never trying to reset the market. I know where I fit in on that. I'm not over realistic on that, but it's also, I know just to be compensated, put in that category, and salary cap keeps going up. The guys that are going to re-sign next year, it's going to look a lot different. So at the end of the day, it'd probably be still right about top 15. Next year this time, but it's unfortunate they failed to recognize that.
14: How far away were they from that range?
15: Pretty far.
24: And Mayfield has a laundry list of reasons that they haven't gotten a deal done. First and foremost, he doesn't like the structure of the contract, says it wasn't suitable, mainly in that guaranteed money space. But he's also adamant, you heard him there, about wanting a longer commitment than 2 years. If he's to be the franchise quarterback, well, a commitment over 2 years is what he's looking for. And in that money conversation, Mayfield used comps like Green Bay's Jordan Love at $55 million per year. You've got Trevor Lawrence in Jacksonville, $55 million per year. Brock Purdy, $53 million out of San Fran. So Mayfield and Mayfield's camp, they feel like he's among the best bargain players in recent years, and they're looking to get that money up there. But what is the kind of message that the Bucs are sending to Mayfield? Here's Marcus Spears, ESPN NFL analyst on NFL Live.
16: But Tampa, to me, is signaling it's not what we said. We do not think you are the end.

0: And Ozzie Albies with a two-strike, two-out, two-run single to give the Braves a 5-3 lead here in the sixth.
1: Ozzie Albies helps lift the Braves over the Washington Nationals 5-4 on Thursday. He was 1-for-3, had that go-ahead 2-RBI single in the sixth inning. It was his 19th go-ahead RBI of the season, tied for fifth in the league. The Braves now have a 3-game home win streak, tying their longest of the season. Well, it's always a good day when the Cubs and Cardinals play. Even better when we get a chance for some extra innings.
2: The pitch. Line drive down the right field line. That's a fair ball. Cubs take the lead. The ball bounces off the sidewall. Bregman going for two, slides. He's got a double. Cubs have a 3-2 lead. Alex Bregman delivers.
1: Cubs with their 9th extra inning win of the season. Most in Major League Baseball Thursday. It was their 15th extra inning game, which is tied with the Mets for most in the majors. Bregman had the go-ahead double in the 10th inning, his 5th career go-ahead hit in extra innings, but his first since 2023. The Cubs' first series win at the Cardinals since July of 2023, 7th straight road win of the series, longest active streak in Major League Baseball. The Cubs, they beat the Cardinals 4-2. We've got much more coming up ahead on SportsCenter all night. 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
1: Welcome back to SportsCenter All Night right here on ESPN Radio. Major League Baseball trade deadline continues to tick closer. We got some scores around the league on Thursday. Reds beat the Pirates 3-2 in a walk-off. Mets topped the Marlins 4-2. And the Giants and the Padres locked in 4-1.
2: Susak swings, and there's another one. This one is headed back home to San Francisco. Oh, what a shot. And it is 3-0 Giants.
1: Rookie Daniel Susak, 2-run home run. He had 3 RBI. Robbie Ray pitched 6 impressive innings, winning his 7th straight decision, led the San Francisco Giants to that 4-1 victory over the Padres. They saw their 5-game win streak snapped, dropped 2 games behind the, in that final National League wild card spot. In the WNBA, the past 2 league champs battled in a nail-biter. Aces topped the Liberty 104-99. Chelsea Gray, she had 16 points before fouling out as she spoke with Prime Video after the game.
3: Chelsea, you had to turn into coach at the end there, and I saw you just getting into that timeout. What did you see at the end that eventually turned into that steal from Jackie?
4: We knew they were going to try to get a look for Sabrina or Stewie from beyond the arc, so just staying present and up to touch and getting through it. I know Jackie would read the situation for sure.
3: Yes, you fouled out, but I want to talk about the trust between you and as well as your coach, Becky Hammond. For her to draw that play coming out of the timeout, what does it say about the relationship that's transferred on this floor?
4: And we've been with each other for a long period of time, so we have that built-in chemistry and that built-in trust. It doesn't just happen overnight, so super proud of this group and our trust within each other to get that done.
3: You talk about the cohesion, the chemistry, and the time that it takes. Is that what shows up for you when you think about these games that get close, but you are still able to find a way, and especially if you have someone like Asia Wilson on the floor?
4: It happens with little moments, whether it's help side defense, passing it one more, rebounding, boxing out. It's all the little things that sometimes don't show up in the stat sheet that we do for each other that gets the big picture done.
3: And last one for you, because I think, well, the last time you're on the floor, Asia makes that big bucket, and you're back in the background just hyping her up. Is there anything she still does that surprises you?
4: Man, I'm blessed to be around her every day. I don't think nobody should get satisfied with seeing greatness. We got to live it out and cherish it while they're still playing and giving their flowers now. So, yeah, I'm going to scream, yell, kick, whatever I got to do with Asia Wilson on the floor.
1: All right, so a win for the Aces, the Minnesota Lynx. They rolled to a win over the Toronto Tempo, 104-72. And in Chicago, the Sky beat the Sun 94-88 behind Camila Cardoso. She finished with 26 points in 21 minutes. Sun fall to 7-22 on the season. The Sky improved marginally to 10-18. That's your news on SportsCenter All Night. 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
0: Number 5.
1: On the south side of Chicago, Tristan Peters drew a bases-loaded walk as the White Sox won their 2nd straight extra-inning game versus the Yankees. ESPN 1000.
2: The 3-0. It is high! And the game is over! Tristan Peters with a game-ending walk. Boy, Christmas has come early in the last 2 days playing these Yankees. They have been very giving. 2 wins because of it.
0: Number 4.
1: A big night from the Aces superstar Asia Wilson, powering Vegas to a 104-99 win against the Liberty on Prime Video.
6: New York has won 3 straight close ball games. This one tightening up against their rival. Wilson, bucket and the foul.
7: Asia Wilson with her 30-second bucket right here, taking her time, absorbing the contact, spinning, and finishing.
0: Number three.
3: The opening game of a four-game series between the Pirates and Reds was a nail-biter as Nathaniel Lowe's walk-off RBI lifted Cincinnati to victory. 700 WLW.
6: The 2-1 pitch to Lowe. Swinging a bouncing ball toward the middle. Shortstop to his left field. Triolo to second, one. Back to first. Not in time, and Ellie scores. The Reds walk it off. Lowe beat it out at first, and the Reds are able to get Ellie home from third, and they beat the Pirates 3-2.
0: Number two.
3: Wilson Contreras slugs a go-ahead homer in the eighth to give the Red Sox the 5-4 win over the Athletics on WEEI.
6: All right, here's Contreras. Would you be surprised at all if they went back-to-back?
8: Nope.
6: Pitch is swung on and driven high and deep in the left field. It is gone!
3: In Minnesota, Cody Clemens leads the Twins to a win in grand fashion. Treasure Island Baseball Network.
9: A pitch swung on and hit high in the air. Deep right center field for Cody Clemens towards the big wall, and it's gone for a game-winning grand slam. And Cody Clemens has fulfilled the prophecy, and the Twins walk off the Royals for the second time in three dramatic days. All hail King Cody!
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26: 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A lot of conversation around Philadelphia Eagles, Jalen Hurts, comments made. We will get to it. Mullen, Michelle Smallman, Chris Canty, Evan Cohen. Good morning, everybody. How are we doing today?
27: Doing pretty good, Ev.
26: Good.
27: Feels like I'm doing better than Baker Mayfield.
26: Oh, we'll get to that. Boy, yeah. And shout out Jeremy Fowler. What a one-on-one he put together.
27: That was awesome.
26: Oh, my God, with Baker Mayfield, which we will get to in a couple minutes. Smalls, how you doing?
28: I'm doing well. Good morning, you guys. Great job on First Take yesterday. You got a lot of people talking, not only about your frog brooch, CeCe, which I thought was amazing.
27: Thank you.
28: Great flair and accessories to put it on.
26: What did you say?
28: Frog brooch.
26: What's brooch mean?
27: Don't do it.
26: No, I'm not saying word of the...
27: That-

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17: Baker Mayfield reported to Bucs camp. Doesn't have the new deal he wants.
18: 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But Baker right now is going to bet on himself.
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20: 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By the way, speaking of drama, how about the New York Yankees? 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
21: Remember when we started the show, how abysmal the White Sox were?
20: Not today. You mean
21: when we started our show?
20: Oh, I think
21: meant
20: today.
21: Ago.
20: I'm like, no, they're pretty good today.
21: No, remember that?
20: Yeah,
21: they were historically bad.
20: Well, that's how you get good in baseball.
21: I know. Now
20: it's
21: they're
20: the
21: there.
20: One sport
21: top of the AL Central.
20: Tanking works in baseball. There's no guarantee it works in other sports. It actually works in baseball. Anyway, Baker Mayfield spoke one-on-one with Jeremy Fowler and had this to say about what type of contract he was looking for.
22: Do you believe, and did you make a stance that you belong in that, you know, top 10 range, $50+ million? That's sort of the market and where you are.
23: Yeah, and I told them, I said it publicly, I was never trying to reset the market. I know where I fit in on that. I'm not over-realistic on that, but it's also, I know, just to be compensated, put in that category, and salary cap keeps going up. The guys that are going to re-sign next year, it's going to look a lot different. So at the end of the day, it'd probably be still right about top 15 next year this time, and but it's unfortunate they failed to recognize that.
22: How far away were they from that range?
23: Pretty far.
20: Also said they only offered 2 years. He was pretty open and honest about that, obviously. This is getting ugly, or it got ugly, I should say, yesterday. Jeremy Fowler did a phenomenal job. It's understandable why Baker Mayfield, who's been told he's a franchise quarterback, feels insulted, disrespected, because they only offered him a 2-year deal. I could also understand why the Bucks would feel insulted and disrespected based on him going public with that. Let me explain. From 2021 to 2023, Baker Mayfield was on 4 different teams.
21: Mm-hmm.
20: Okay? Tampa signs him. They ultimately give him, because of his good play, a 3-year, $100 million contract. In 2023, he had 28 touchdowns, 10 interceptions. They won a playoff game. They were 9-8 overall. 2024, 10-7, 41 touchdowns, 16 interceptions. Was awesome during the regular season. Hovered around MVP for a little bit. Lost to the Commanders in the wild card. Last year, the team was 8-9, 26 touchdowns, 11 interceptions. Overall, 1-2 in the playoffs. 95 touchdowns, 37 interceptions. Games in which he started, 27-24. That's really good. Is it great? No. Is it Hall of Fame? No. Is it winning a Super Bowl? No. Interestingly enough, the comp, numerically, not what you think about the quarterback long term, just numerically over that time, is Jordan Love.
21: Hmm.
20: Interestingly enough. Jordan Love at 80 touchdowns, 28 interceptions. The team was 27-20-3 in the game, 27-20-1 in the games he started, 1-3 in the playoffs. Jordan Love is on the books this year for $36.1 million against the cap. Baker Mayfield's on the books for $39.9 million against the cap. Baker Mayfield's also 4 years older than him.
21: Hmm.
20: Numerically, he's Jordan Love. Financially, he's Jordan Love. Jordan Love is somebody that I would rather have, even though I'm not as high on him as others, for the next 2, 3, 4 years, simply because he's younger than Baker Mayfield. Baker Mayfield currently is paid about where he should be. And if the Tampa Bay Buccaneers don't want to go more than 2 years, I kind of get it. We could say, be careful what you wish for. Totally understand that.
21: On either side.
20: They were able to replace Tom Brady. You don't think they'll be able to figure out how to replace Baker Mayfield? They were able to replace Tom Brady. They're not going to be able to replace Baker Mayfield. Kyler Murray can't be franchised. If he's great this year in Minnesota, maybe he's the guy. I'm just making that up in terms of they did it once. Why could they not do it again? Sure, that's risky. Baker Mayfield has that grit, has that grime that you want from that quarterback position, that his teammates love him, as they should. He's played well there. But this, from the Bucs perspective, it's we rescued you as much as you think you rescued us. We were in a much better position when we got you than you were when you got us. I can understand why they would feel disrespected as well. I think there's an argument both ways on this. I don't think it's one-sided.
24: I hear what you're saying. What I will push back on is Baker Mayfield feeling embarrassed, and that's never a good place for an organization to live when it comes to trying to contend for a division title and a deep playoff run in the upcoming season. What I will say, though, is that I don't think the Tampa Bay Buccaneers are wrong for holding the line when it comes to the parameters that they have on a contract extension for Baker Mayfield. We keep asking ourselves, when is one of these teams going to take the position of not paying their quarterback because he's next in line for a market level deal, right? We keep wondering, when are NFL teams going to stop capitulating to quarterbacks because their deals are about to be up and paying them $50+ million on average annual value, knowing that it's going to be hard to get the return on investment on said contract? And we've seen it from several teams over the past few years. The Russell.
0: Summer at the ballpark. 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
24: 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And we've seen it from several teams over the past few years.

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1: To a team in the Carolina Panthers that's on the fence about their own quarterback, who they took with a first overall pick 4 years ago, it makes it hard to go to the place of paying Baker Mayfield the kind of money he's looking for and not knowing whether or not you're going to have the most production at the quarterback position in your own division when every team has significant questions about their quarterback.
2: Perfectly said. When is someone going to say no? It's not that we're rooting against a quarterback making money. It's we're rooting for logic amongst all teams in sports to have the most competitive landscape of games that we can react to. And so a team like Tampa, just for argument's sake, what happens is if you overpay one position, all of these great young players they have can't then also get paid.
3: Which one is more problematic moving forward? Well, I shouldn't say problematic. Let me take a step back. So you bring up the Tua contract and the Russell Wilson contract. Those two organizations and where they are in the wake of those are in vastly different places. The Miami Dolphins are starting from ground zero. Everybody got fired because of that contract, and they have to start over. They have a new head coach, a new GM, and a new quarterback. Denver, we're talking about with the right coach who drafted the right quarterback after that, and a team that is built to win a Super Bowl. Denver feels like more of the outlier in the wake of a bad quarterback contract than Miami does. If you swing and miss on giving a quarterback big time money and it doesn't pan out, most times you got to go back to the starting line. And if you go back to the starting line, we know it's a coin flip when it comes to getting another quarterback. Denver lucked out because they had the right people in place to make that decision. Miami did not. What are the Tampa Bay Bucks going to be? You said they replaced Tom Brady with Baker Mayfield. You don't think they could do it again? Well, a lot of organizations can't do it again. Look at the Minnesota Vikings. Kirk Cousins, Sam Darnold, you didn't get it right with J.J. McCarthy. It doesn't happen all the time where you're just able to replace a quarterback who has stabilized your franchise and who's been productive for you.
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8: I'm over it. Ugh. With Pat the producer.
9: There are no single women that are going to be at my sister's wedding.
10: None?
9: None. Why am I even... I was totally wrong about the robot umpires in Major League Baseball.
10: Ooh.
9: You know what we're not talking enough about? Chocolate pudding.
11: Pudding or actually chocolate mousse?
9: I don't know anyone who eats chocolate mousse.
11: Yeah, I've eaten it. Oh, I love chocolate mousse.
9: Nuno, big mousse guy.
11: I'll go for a killer creme brulee.
12: Okay.
9: Ugh.
12: I'm over it. I'm sick and tired and over it.
9: Get a life.
13: Yes, each and every day, our producer, Pat Costello, gives us some killer creme brulee. All of the items in and around sports, entertainment, his life that he is over. Pat.
9: I'd like to start with you, Evan Cohen.
14: Oh, he's mad.
9: Because we were watching First Take yesterday, a very fine program. You may have heard of it. I believe you might be on it later today.
14: Correct.
9: And we looked up and you guys were talking about LeBron or Joel Embiid and who would have the most to lose this season.
13: That was a heated, fiery debate.
9: It was. And something you said really irked me. I'd like to take a listen back.
13: What if LeBron is not 21-7-7 like we're accustomed to? Then what? You know what it is? In 20 years from now, we have the conversation where Shea says to her 5-year-old, hey, do you know what team LeBron finished his career on? Oh, yeah, the Lake. No, he played a year for the Sixers that no one remembers. He has way more on the line, way more on the... If this goes wrong, and this is why I give him credit for this, he signed up for all of this. He signed up for this pressure. If this goes wrong, it's going to go horribly wrong with him.
9: I hate the way that you just argued that about LeBron, because I've talked to you countless times on this very program about Michael Jordan finishing his career with the Wizards, and you just yada yada it away. You just give him a pass for it. Ah, it's the Wizards. It's fine. It doesn't even matter.
13: He averaged 20 points per game.
9: Yeah, and you don't think that LeBron is going to do that? The Wizards were horrible. The Sixers are going to be contenders.
13: Wait a minute. CeCe, you got to defend me on this because this was you and I screaming at each other.
12: Yep.
13: The setup was if he doesn't finish with the typical 21-7.
9: Yeah, but the Sixers are going to be contenders no matter what he's going to do. Like, the Wizards were horrible, and you just ignore it. And the Sixers are going to be great this year.
13: Okay, fine. I'll give you, I don't agree with you, but if that's on the board, then clearly there's more pressure on LeBron than there is Embiid.
9: Is anyone saying that there was more pressure on Embiid?
13: Yeah,
9: legitimately?
13: He's sitting next to me in the middle of us.
9: But like, I don't understand that at all.
13: So you just watched one part.
9: I turned it off after you said that. The guys were here. I put it on mute.
15: The pressure on Embiid is not from a individual production standpoint. It's pressure on him in terms of being able to fit into the style of play that's going to benefit all of the other guys that are in, you know, the starting lineup and in the top of the rotation.
9: I think he has the fifth most pressure on the team. He might even be sixth behind Nick Nurse.
15: But Pat, you're missing what I'm saying. What I'm saying is if it doesn't work out, everybody will look at

0: as the face of that failure. That's the pressure in it. It's not pressure because we're relying on Embiid to be in MVP form like we saw 4 or 5 years ago. Mm-hmm. It's not that kind of pressure. What I'm saying is the pressure is on him to make it work alongside LeBron James, Jaylen Brown, Tyrese Maxey, Vijay Edgecombe. Because if it doesn't work, everybody goes to the place of, oh, yeah, well, Joel Embiid is on that team. Of course it doesn't work. Just like, oh, yeah, James Harden is on that team. Of course they're not winners. That's the point. That's the pressure.
1: I don't like that Evan weaseled his way out of admitting that Michael Jordan and the Wizards were bad and that comparing LeBron and him is completely fair by me.
2: But that just wasn't the argument, Pat.
1: It doesn't matter what the argument was. You're inconsistent about it.
2: Okay. Can I ask a quick question? If LeBron wins a championship with the Sixers, let's not acknowledge Cleveland as two stops. Let's just say it's one, just for argument's sake. Would the Lakers be the worst stop of his career? If he wins a championship within the next 2 years in Philly,
3: definitively
2: the worst stop of his career,
3: because
2: yet the longest in a row.
3: He wasn't loved and embraced there the way he would be these other franchises and fan bases.
0: No. That's not true.
3: If he wins in Philly, he will be.
0: LeBron was embraced with the Lakers. He was embraced.
2: Not like he would be if he was in Philly.
3: Philly and obviously Cleveland. Hold on.
0: So let me ask you a question. Are we talking about the organization embracing him, or are we talking about the fan
3: base? I'm talking about the fan base, not the organization.
0: Oh, okay. Yeah, No.
3: The organization embracing him, not the fan base.
0: You're right about that.
3: I'm talking about being revered by the fans.
0: No, you're right about that.
3: And that will definitively be his least impressive championship. I am not one of the people that puts the asterisk next to the bubble season. Many do. And I don't know how you could power rank that above breaking the curse of the process, obviously coming home to Cleveland and delivering on the promise, the dominant years we saw in Miami, his best years, that definitively would be at the bottom of the power
2: rankings. Isn't that interesting to think about it that way? That the stop that was the longest in a row could be the worst stop along his ride.
0: So the worst for him.
2: Well, it's great for the Lakers.
0: It's great for the Lakers because we got a championship and we got Luka Doncic.
2: Yeah.
0: So it's great for the Lakers.
3: Worked out for you guys.
0: Yeah. And Jeannie Buss sold the team for $10 billion. LeBron's tenure as a Laker, and from the organization standpoint, was wildly successful.
3: Very
1: He did have basically a Hall of Fame career just with the Lakers.
2: I think there's
0: he
2: an
0: played
2: argument.
0: With his son. He set the points record.
2: There's an argument he had a Hall of Fame career every stop. I'm splitting Cleveland.
4: He has four different ones.
2: Yeah. I think Brady has four as well. We'd have to look at it exactly, but yeah. I don't know that Philly will be a Hall of Fame career unless he wins
0: an
2: MVP.
0: If he wins a title.
2: And he's an MVP.
1: Depends how many years he's there. If it's the four that he's claiming.
2: Yeah, I don't know. Four.
1: I think one of them is
0: I'm at the place now where I'm not doubting LeBron James.
2: Right, but I'll doubt that.
0: I'm not doing it.
2: See, if it's four I'm more, it's not, ending in Cleveland.
0: Okay, listen, I'm not doubting LeBron James. If he's saying that he thinks he could play four more years, then God bless. I'm not doubting that he couldn't do it.
1: If they win the title, he's definitely coming back for a second year. Because that would be give him a chance to get to six.
3: Yes, you're right.
2: In 25 years, though.
0: Oh my God.
1: See, this is what I mean.
0: Come on, man.
1: This guy.
0: Come on.
1: I miss when magazines were more culturally relevant.
3: Me too.
1: There was just something about picking up a magazine. You would walk into a 7-Eleven and pick up a magazine that you just don't get that feeling anymore from anything. I just miss them.
0: Favorite magazine to grab, Pat?
1: Sports Illustrated.
0: Yes. That's a good one.
3: I used to love Player X in ESPN, the magazine. Do you remember that?
0: Yep.
3: Player X, for those who maybe are too young to remember, there was an article and it was written by an anonymous player and you would try to find clues to see who it was. I loved that and I loved Lucky Magazine. Do you guys remember Lucky Magazine?
2: Like YM17.
3: Where you would get the tab. So it was a fashion magazine, but there was tabs where you could put it on the pages of the outfits you liked. I used to love Lucky Magazine.
2: See, I'm old. Street and Smith's basketball preview.
0: Yes, I used to love that. The Athlon preview.
2: College sports.
0: It was great, man.
3: You know what else was great back in the day? A big magazine catalog that you would get delivered to the house. Remember Spiegel or things like that?
0: Yes.
3: Where you could go through and you could circle things you would want for Christmas or for a birthday.
0: East Bay was the one.
3: Things like that.
0: All of the sneakers.
3: Oh, yeah.
0: Oh,
2: I bought a Ripaway.
3: The catalogs arrived.
2: The Carolina Blue Ripaways.
0: As a kid, I used to go through the DuPont registry and circle cars and houses and all that. It's like, man, that was awesome.
3: And then you would rip something off a magazine and put it on your wall or put on a bulletin board or something?
0: Yes, yes, yes.
1: Dude, the back of East Bay Magazine is where I bought every single pair of basketball sneakers I ever wore because you would get them for like super cheap.
2: Were they cheap? I don't remember
1: that part. The back they were. That's where they had the old ones.
2: Oh, really? I didn't know that. I didn't know that.
3: Magazines, what a time.
1: It was great. Bring them back.
3: And you would have to wait to find out information, like if someone famous did an interview. You know, we didn't have the internet the way we
0: remember,
3: do
0: like
3: now.
0: Double XL.
2: Oh, yeah.
0: New
2: York Times Magazine, back in the day, used to have unbelievable sports stories. Like, I'm not smart enough to read, like, the real life stories, but they would have the sports, and they were so in depth. It was phenomenal.
0: Time Magazine? Like,
2: yeah, again, too smart.
0: Time Magazine was a thing?
2: I like pick sports literature for kids is really where I am right now.
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11: 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I mean, it's almost like a whole different festival of itself. I mean, you could go zip lining, you could see all these different things, and the track viewing perspective, the track is so massive, you can literally explore all these different areas and go to the camping grounds. So many different things going on. I remember pretty much every single year now that I've gone, I can go into the camping grounds and there's always the crew of people just doing these different games, having a good time. 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
10: 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We learned today during Dine and Combine with Mike Tannenbaum. If you don't know what that is, go back on the podcast. It is well worth listening to. 6:45 a.m. Eastern Time, where Mike just peppers us with questions. He basically interviews us as if we were at the draft combine or what he and his wife do. I'm not going to blame his wife. What he does when he's out on a couple's dinner with others. And we learned today that one Chris Canty has once swam with sharks.
11: Yes.
12: Correct.
10: And we actually now have video footage of this. I believe this is from 2019, if I'm not mistaken, from ESPN New York, 880 here in New York, ESPN New York app. And we have video of – do we have audio too? I'm sorry. I should have asked that question.
12: We are live and direct from the Riverhead Aquarium in Long Island. I am swimming with the sharks.
13: I'm looking at this cage right now. This shark here on the top has been looking at you the entire time we've been here right now, and he looks like he has bad intentions.
12: There's several sharks in there that concern me. We got a shark in there that's 11 feet.
13: 11 feet.
12: And he weighs 250 pounds.
13: Okay, so we hope he acts up. We'll hope he's hungry.
12: You're hoping that he's Devontae's perfect of sharks.
13: All I'm saying is this. I hope these sharks treat you like
14: this. In the wetsuit, getting ready to go into the tank. A little bit nervous right now.

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1: So no confidence in him is what you're saying?
2: Nope, no.
1: Okay, great. Final one, candy or candy? I think I know your answer here. CC, can you trust anyone who wants to swim with sharks?
3: Absolutely you can. Very trustworthy people. I feel like people that swim with sharks are straightforward. They're fair dealing. They're going to let you know where they're at all times.
1: But they're also people that thrive on risk and thrive on danger.
3: It's impossible to accomplish anything of note without taking risk. Impossible. Cannot be done.
1: That is true. Most good things in life come on the other side of risk and vulnerability.
3: Yeah, everything we want in life is on the other side of hard.
1: But this is a voluntary hard.
3: Yeah.
1: Swimming with sharks.
3: Yeah.
1: What's the good that comes out of swimming with sharks? That
3: what's
1: you
3: the
1: walk
3: good of skydiving?
1: I put those in the same bucket.
3: Okay.
1: What's the good that you walk out alive?
3: You went skydiving.
1: No, I didn't go.
3: You went to go skydiving.
1: But I didn't go. I didn't do it.
3: God.
1: I didn't jump out of a plane.
3: Okay. So you've never done anything else thrill-seeking?
1: There have been risks taken, but not to that degree.
2: I mean, you did attempt to skydive. It's like saying I went to swim with sharks, but there just weren't any sharks.
1: No, that's like saying I went to swim with sharks, but I didn't get in the cage.
2: Okay, but you still went to swim with sharks. Like, you planned to skydive, so you can't be like, whoa, why would people swim with sharks when you wanted to skydive?
1: But now I don't.
3: I just feel like it. Never mind. Never mind. Take us to break.
1: Okay. 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
9: 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Well, it's day three of Packers training camp up in Green Bay, and there's some news late last night about the Packers special teams, everyone's favorite. Green Bay has reportedly released German kicker Lenny Krieg after his brief stint on the roster, where he was signed to compete with rookie kicker Trey Smack. The Packers also reportedly added veteran long snapper Cal Adomaitis. Last year's long snapper Matt Orzak is currently sidelined with an injury during the training camp practices. We'll be talking about that much more and everything Packers special teams on Willie and Tausch with today's special cousin sub of the day, Joe Thomas, hosting alongside Packers reporter Jason Willie. Also, make sure you tune in, hear some conversation about the Packers offensive line and probably some Badgers football talk sprinkled in. Then the Milwaukee Brewers are back in action tonight out on the West Coast. They're opening their series versus the Los Angeles Angels with first pitch scheduled for 8:38 p.m. It'll be Shane Drouhan scheduled to start for the crew. Pre-game coverage starts at 8 p.m. right here on Madison's home of the Brewers, 100.5 ESPN.
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12: I'm going to say they leave 52 weeks a year. 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
8: This is Wilde and Tausch, presented by Pella Windows and Doors of Wisconsin.

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The holy cousin subs of the day, cousin subs we believe in better edition. Wall to wall.

0: all subs, I guess except me, edition. The live from the Wisconsin Women's Championship at TPC Wisconsin. A jiu-jitsu guy and a Hall of Famer edition. And the, well, unless Joe's got jiu-jitsu in his background too, then he's both. And the, we'll talk a lot about Packers training camp, but there'll also be some Badger conversation when you have a Badgers legend on the show. And you have Joe Thomas edition. Up Will the Entouch, Jet. Riley, you didn't get that joke? You didn't get that? Badgers legend and also Joe Thomas? You didn't get that? Okay, never mind. Up Will the Entouch.
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0: 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And, of course, everything you need. 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I'm Jason Wilde in Green Bay. Cousin sub of the day number one, Ryan Ryguy Wollersheim, is in the Everlight Solar ESPN Madison studios. Hi, Ryguy.
3: Hey, guys. How's it going?
0: It's great. Jesse Nelson taking a much-deserved day off.
3: Oh, yeah. Every one of those days deserved. Every time. Every single time for our Jesse Nelson. Part-time producer Jesse Nelson, as we call him.
0: Yeah, he was I don't know if he was bragging or just surprised that he had not been in the producer's chair.
3: Yeah. Oh, I'm sure, I'm sure whatever joke you made was hilarious. But we're currently not able to hear you, and it would appear that you are not able to hear us either. So, Riley, why don't you go ahead and tell us how things are looking out there with Joe over at TPC Wisconsin?
1: Appreciate it, Ryan. Jason, hopefully we get you connected back here soon. It is a beautiful overcast day, a little bit cooler than it's been out here at TPC Wisconsin. And Joe, how was your morning? You rolled up just a couple of minutes before we went on air. What were you up to, and what are you up to in general right now?
2: Well, it's been a great morning. Got my normal Friday workout in, 5:30, with my No Logo crew. So got a little sweat in there and looked out into the sky and saw beautiful rain out here. And yes. I know, you know, people that are out here for the golf tournament are probably not feeling the way I am. But after having the driest July of all time and being out in our pasture in the farm yesterday and looking at all the brown grass everywhere that my cattle are trying to eat a little bit. Mm-hmm. This is some well-deserved, well-needed rain, and if you had 5 minutes on your bingo card before I started talking about cattle and Hall of Fame farms, you're the winner today.
1: Cash those checks.
2: You're cashing checks. It's seemingly okay so far for golf. We're not exactly sure what the rain situation is going to be today, but I know my cattle are smiling, as is the farmer over here, and I'm smiling because I get to be on the show. Tausch again on vacation.
1: Shocker.
2: I'm not sure if we can call it vacation if it's the standard. It's more like when he's here, it's a bit of a surprise that he's a guest on the show. Mm-hmm. So I'm the one that gets the benefit of being able to fill in for him every now and then and getting to see your fine faces. And, you know, there's a chance that we get Wildy back here possibly and get to hear from him again, because I'm dying to hear how Packers training camp is going. And it's that time of year where you're smelling the grass clippings. And as a guy who used to play in the NFL, this is the best time of the year. The excitement, the anticipation of football season right around the corner. How's your morning been?
1: It's been good. It's been good. I got my bubbler here. I got some cookies. I'll have to give you one during our first break. I'm feeling fantastic. And it looks like Jason is back and ready to roll. Jason, how are you doing this morning?
0: I'm going to take the rest of the day off. I'm going to go cover training.
1: All right.
0: You and Joe have this totally under control. We had apparently some sort of technical glitch here at Lambeau. So, yeah, great to hear that Joe's happy about the rain. We certainly want our Hall of Fame beef cattle to be well fed. Again, you know, where I'm going to most likely eat is Gotham bagels. So I want to make sure that the eggs are the way they need to be on my salt bagel on my number two. Oh. But it's great to have you Do you get, you're obviously very focused on your bovine and your other pursuits. I am curious, though, when training camp comes, do you get like a little bit of an itch to be playing football still? Do you get a, boy, I'm glad I'm not playing football anymore? What do you get this time of year?
2: I get that itch like I've been bit by a mosquito where it's like, oh, man, I'm scratching and I'm going, whew. I am glad I do not have to go out there and strap the pads up anymore. It's hard enough to get out of bed after a nice yoga session. I can't imagine what it'd be like trying to block a guy like a Micah Parsons day in and day out like I used to do. So I love this time of year because I don't have to go to training camp anymore. I don't have to lose 10 pounds of sweat in every practice. And I get to still enjoy it on the sidelines, being able to go up to Packers OTAs in the spring and going to Cleveland on Wednesday, actually getting a chance to work with their offensive line and enjoying the Hall of Fame festivities that are coming up right around the corner. I think a week from today is the Gold Jacket Dinner. We're serving our Hall of Fame CAB, Certified Angus Beef, to all the Gold Jacket members this year, which is quite an honor. And then the Hall of Fame game and enshrinement, the kickoff to the season right around the corner.
0: So the Hall of Famer with his Hall of Fame beef is feeding Hall of Famers?
2: Seems
0: That's
2: right.
0: Amazing.
2: It just seems normal.
0: It's good that you've got a connection there in Canton. That's awesome. We're going to talk a lot of Packers during the time that I am down at practice. And I know we will talk a fair amount of Badgers as well. I am a little bit curious, though, because you just mentioned, you know, the itch and being glad you're not practicing. Look, they're not in pads. They weren't in pads Wednesday. They weren't in pads yesterday. They're not in pads today. They have a day off, a mandatory day off tomorrow. And then they go back to practice Sunday, Monday, Tuesday. At some point, they'll put the pads on. Your rookie year was 2007. So, you know, you came along as we got a little bit smarter about training camp than we were when Tausch was a rookie. And he's doing double days, four straight days in pads right out the chute. But when you look at the way teams prepare in 2026, do you view it as smarter or softer or somewhere in between?
2: It's both. I think it is smarter. I think understanding the wear and tear that doing double days and doing pads every single day, especially as the players have consistently gotten bigger and stronger and faster and more physical, I think it only makes sense for the health and safety of the players and for, honestly, the good of the game long term, right? The beatings that guys took, like Tauscher, myself, I mean, when I started, it was we'd practice twice in pads, and they would be about 2.5 to 3 hours, both practices. Then we'd do only one practice, but then we'd still lift weights for an hour and we'd still have an hour walkthrough. So yes, you only had 1 3-hour practice, but it was still a beating that your body took, and it was drudgery the whole way through. And I'm feeling it today. Like, you know, the joints, I had the hip replaced already, got plenty of arthritis. I do my best to eat the right things and take care of myself. But I think the beating that the body and the mind took was unsustainable for the game of football long term, the way that we used to do it. Because a lot of people forget, you know, 30 years ago, a big lineman was 290, and if he ran under 5 seconds in the 40, like, that was moving. Now we got guys like Jordan Davis in Philly, 360, running, you know, 4.9s. And so the physicality of the game has gone up so much because guys have been training, they've been eating better, they've been doing it since they were in high school. We understand so much more about how to make big, strong, fast athletes. And so it's just a much more violent game. And I think the other part of it is it does make you a little bit softer, not being able to be in pads and callous your body the way that we used to in training camp. And so there is a bit of a give and take, but I think overall it is good for the game to be able to make it safer long term, allow guys to play a little bit longer, to stay healthier, to not have the wear and tear when they leave the game quite as much as they used to have. But it's still the greatest game of all time. In my opinion, it's the greatest team sport. It's the most entertaining. Clearly, it's America's favorite sport. And the entertainment value is as high as it's ever been, because now that you don't play as much smash mouth football, not as much tight end, fullback stuff, 21 personnel, you're not as physical in training camp. The games are a little bit less physical, but they're a lot more wide open. You get a lot more receivers. You get a lot more space out there on offense. And so you're able to showcase athleticism of guys like Micah Parsons, guys like Myles Garrett, who used to be in Cleveland, now in L.A. You're seeing quarterbacks, they have to be able to run. They have to be able to utilize that space to threaten defenses. And so I think the game has just continued to progress and get better, and I think it's gotten smarter. But there is a little bit of softness now to it, and you know what? That's okay. It's a softer generation these days. You know, these kids today, they're not tough like we used to be when you had to walk uphill both ways in snow in August in Wisconsin.
0: So, but at the same time, because you're going to be, you just said you're going to be at Brown's camp in a couple days here. I'm curious if whether it's Todd Monken or Matt LaFleur when you were up here during the offseason program, you know, if they came to you and said, Joe, we think what we do now is smarter than what you did as a player, but we also don't want the, and I hate using the word softness. That's not the word I want to use there. But whatever it is, the effect of not having that body get calloused to the physicality, like I totally understand the balancing act, right? Like Brian Bulaga, who is going to cousin sub for us at some point next week, and I talked to you last night on the Homer Hour. You're talking about a guy who tore his ACL on family night during a goal line period that was full contact. And he was going to be their left tackle. Finally, after all the years playing right tackle, in 2013, he was going to be the left tackle, tears his ACL on family night, misses the season. And it was because he got rolled up on, because they were in pads, or because it was full contact. You don't want that stuff to happen at this time of year. At the same time, Jeff Hafley's down in Miami, and he's having his guys tackle some. He thinks that's important. So if Matt or if Todd Monken came to you and said, all right, Joe, we want to toughen these guys a little bit. We still want them to be moist like a Hall of Fame Wagyu beef. But we also want to we want to crisp them up a little bit.
2: Crispy on the outside. That's what you want.
1: Tender on the inside.
2: Oh, now we're let's go to
0: lunch. What would you say in terms of like, What do you think is the proper amount to get calloused while also not putting your players at a higher risk than you want?
2: There's a lot of minutiae around a conversation like this, and I love talking about it because it's stuff that we've talked about in the locker room for decades. And I actually do like what Jeff Hafley is doing, because I think going through the tackling and the rolling and the physicality is important to understand how to do it safely. There's actually a little bit of a movement in sports science with strength coaches that want to have guys falling on the ground, because it's like a kid, right? You see kids, they're falling down all the time. When you do things repeatedly, you get better at them. You have more body control. So you understand when you are tackling people, you know how to fall safely. You know how to get those guys on the ground. And so I think that's an important part of the game, that the coaches that are playing within the rules that maybe are too concerned with injuries move away from it. It hurts them, actually, because we had a lot of injuries with guys when you come through a training camp that you're not tackling to the ground, and all of a sudden you go to the preseason or even the regular season, and now you're taking guys down. Guys don't know how to tackle, and they're so excited to go in there and smash somebody and throw their shoulder in that they're reckless, they're out of control. And so I think you do need to practice a certain amount of that, and you need to find ways to be able to practice it and drill it without actually just having a live goal line period, like you mentioned, to be able to get those reps in. And the reason I love the rules the way they are right now, because it rewards coaches who understand how to practice without pads, but still get that physicality, that mm-hmm. tackling practice, that blocking practice, that falling to the ground practice that you need. But it rewards the coaches and the players who know how to get that out of themselves and out of their team, still using the rules that are around the game of the NFL right now. And I think that's the great part about it. You know, you always heard Bill Belichick was always pushing back when he was in the NFL, when I was there, against the players' union, when we would make rules around, you know, the amount of time you can be on the field, the amount of practices that you can have in pads. And he was always complaining about it, right? But the good coaches know how to coach better under those circumstances, and that's why my guy Kyle Shanahan, who I always said is the best coach that I've ever been around, he loved those rules not practicing in pads, because he was able to get physicality even without putting the pads on. He was able to get that out of his players with the way he coached, the way he instructed, the way he taught his coaches, the way he set up his drills and his practices to still get his players to practice physical, to practice hard, even if it was only 2 hours and even if they didn't have pads on. And so I think it really benefits, and you're able to see the players and the coaches separate who understand how to play within the rules without practicing in pads, whereas the coaches who don't know how to do it other than just being a military general and, hey, line up 3 hours, put your hand in the dirt, we're going to be doing log rolls, mm-hmm. and we're going to be doing, you know, one-on-ones all day. And so I think in the end it's good. And I'll make one more point. I've already been long-winded on this, but defensive backs. Remember a few years ago they changed the rules as far as how much contact and the defensive backs could have with the receivers, right? It went from, hey, we'll let them get away with everything to, well, we want to see more offense. So we're going to start throwing a lot more pass interference on the defense. And what that did is it rewarded the defensive backs financially with the guys that knew how to play with their feet and were the best cover guys. They knew how to play without holding. Those are the guys that become much more valuable in a system that is calling a lot more pass interferences. So I think the cream is going to rise to the top. The more restrictions that you have, and you see that in coaching and in playing with the different rules and the restrictions that they've placed on the game today.
0: We'll circle back to more NFL talk with the Hall of Famer Joe Thomas as our cousin sub of the day. Cousin subs, we believe in better, a little bit later. But I do want to get to some Badgers talk. And Lord knows Riley is just raring to go on Badgers talk. Luke Fickell's got him all fired up. So we will do that coming up. But first, we do, you know, at least we get to hear from Tausch. We don't get to see Tausch. He's not on the show. But at least we get to hear from him, talking about Pella Windows and Doors of Wisconsin. He'll tell us about that, and we'll have more next. It's Wilde and Tausch.
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4: Mark Tauscher here, and even though I'm off the show today, training camp is underway, which means regular season football is just around the corner. 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

0: in the theoretical Jesse Nelson seat. And Riley Yauch and the Hall of Famer Joe Thomas out at TPC Wisconsin for the Wisconsin Women's Championship. Riley, you are a Badger through and through. You wear your Big Ten shirts to SEC baseball tournaments.
1: Correct.
0: I know how proud you are to be a Badger. How are you feeling this week when we heard from the head coach of the football team talking about how much has changed over the last 9 months in the program?
1: I was fired up. I mean, everyone saw Luke Fickell during Big Ten Media Days during that 15-minute press conference on the Big Ten Network. And you can just tell he's sounding different. He's sounding more excited. And I had the opportunity. He held court with the Badgers beat for a half hour before he did that. And then he talked on the podium for 45 minutes afterwards to a big group of reporters from all across the conference. And his tone was the exact same from when he was just talking to the Badgers beat to when he was on national TV to when he was talking to the Big Ten reporters. You can tell there's a different confidence. There's a different belief in this year's team, and it seems to stem for the most part from his belief in the current leadership in that locker room when it comes to the players. And he cited the youth movement of last year. He name-dropped Cooper Catalano, Mason Posa, exactly who you'd think would have spearheaded that youth movement, and how last year those young guys, they came in, they could have gone either way last season. But the young guys, they came in and they did not care who was on the other side of the football. They were going to try and take it to them. And that permeated the entire locker room. The older guys took a step back, let those young guys lead, and now that leadership, that belief in themselves, they got those two big upset wins, seems to have continued throughout the offseason. And now you add that influx of NIL money, which also is certainly a reason for confidence. You can't ignore that. You add that in there, and it sounds like across the board, everyone is a lot more fired up and believing heading into this season for Wisconsin.
2: Do you think Will, I'm going to cut you off for a second. I'm super curious. Do you think that Fickell is approaching this training camp differently because of those things that you mentioned?
1: I think physically, for sure, with how they're training, like just practically, he said they're approaching training camp differently. Him and the strength coach Brady Collins have looked

0: into that, trying to prevent injuries. So quite literally, they're approaching training camp differently. But I don't know if mentally, I guess, what specifically are you talking? You went through these training camps. You know what these are like. What exactly would be different that Luke Fickell could approach here outside of just their routines are slightly different, the way they're practicing is slightly different to try and prevent future injuries this season?
1: Yeah, you're looking at the situation that they're going into the season. Everybody knows this is kind of a make-or-break year for Coach Fickell. You've got a new athletic director. Things haven't been as expected or as hoped up until this point. And so he's got to show significant progress if he wants to stick around and keep that job. One of the things he's talked about is that they weren't tough enough in previous years. And so as a guy who's had a lot of rookie coaches, first-time coaches throughout my time in Cleveland, I knew that when a coach came in and said, we weren't tough enough last year, it was going to be a tough training camp. Mm-hmm. It was going to be physical. There was going to be a lot of banging. It was going to be long practices. They were going to put a premium on who are the guys that want to be here and that show it week in and week out. Every single practice, they're going to show up and give us everything they have. And so I'm just curious if you think that Coach Fickell is almost going to treat this like he's a rookie coach, where he wants to find out who are the guys that are tough guys that want to be Badgers. And so it's going to be a physical, hard, tough training camp this season.
0: Yes, in that sense, then yes, I think he is definitely approaching this training camp differently. Tough, nasty, disciplined. He has said it multiple times. He said it when he appeared on this show a couple of weeks ago. He said it earlier this week, or maybe that was last Friday, or earlier this week. He said it multiple times in every single media session he had. Tough, nasty, disciplined. And then he'd always follow up immediately with, I want this team to be tough, nasty, and disciplined. And this year we have more guys who are tough, nasty, and disciplined. And he cited, previously, the past couple of years, they've approached it more as we're a family. We support each other. We love each other. We're building each other up. But that there was a little bit of a lack of accountability in that family. And he said Chris Orr, former Badger, we've had him on the jump around here. He used to be a part of ESPN Wisconsin College Game Day. Great Wisconsin linebacker. He sent a video message to the team about 6.5 minutes long about how it can't just be a family. In a family, you all love each other, but maybe you're not going to call out each other as much. It needs to be a brotherhood. It has to be where if your brother is not holding up his end of the bargain, you got to get on his ass. You got to tell him, hey, we need your standard to be better. We need you to raise it. And it sounds like that is certainly more of what the case is. And that confrontation is good if the leadership is good. And he says this year there's more confrontation, but there's more leadership, so it's all gelling together well.
2: I want people that did not hear Luke Fickell say that to hear it, because not everyone did probably hear that. Here is Luke Fickell talking at Media Days about how things have changed. And as Riley points out, you could definitely hear a different tone from him than you had heard previously.
3: Probably have not recognized this. Over the last 9 months, there's been a hell of a lot of changes. And to the naked eye and to the fan, I don't know that you could see them all. But to the people from within the program, meaning the players, the coaches, the people that are really close to this team, have seen and felt a difference throughout this entire program. And I'm standing here today in a lot different place than I was in the last 3 years. And I really do mean that. Now, I don't have all the answers, and I'm not saying that we're someplace far off from where we have been, but what we are much different in is our leadership. And about 9 months ago, midway through a season, there were some things that started to happen, and we could have gone one direction or the other, and we were in a really tough situation. But there was some youth within our program that really kind of really started to grow and took over in a way that was really, really healthy for us. And we had a group of veteran leaders that kind of understood what was happening and saw it and embraced that as well. And it's really over the last 9 months put us in a position that is far, far different than we ever have been since I've been here.
2: We'll play him talking about being tough, nasty, and disciplined in a moment. I would say this. At this point in the year, all you have are words, right? Because there are no practices going on. There is no evidence. So I don't want to say, well, talk is cheap, let's see the action, because he hasn't had the chance to show the action yet. But when he says, you know, we're in a much different place than they were the last 3 years, I think it's also fair to say you damn well better be, right? The way the last 3 years have gone. So we'll hear more from Luke Fickell. 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We'll have more with Riley and the Pro Football Hall of Famer Joe Thomas from TPC Wisconsin coming up after we hear from Tausch talking about Jones Dairy Farm. Stick around. It's Wilde and Tausch.
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2: Continuing on Wilde and Tausch with Riley Yauch and the Hall of Famer Joe Thomas. Does everyone just call you that? They call you the Hall of Famer Joe Thomas? Or do they, you know, beef magnate? What do they put in front of your name generally when they're talking about you?
1: A lot of beef magnate, but a lot of my friends in Ohio, they call me the Hoff. You know, keep it short because... Mm-hmm. You know, if you're always saying the Hall of Famer, you know, you're going to run out of voice there. A little wordy for a name.
2: I'm partial to the bagel. I guess Joey Bagels is a different person, as I learned when I ate there when I was in Madison.
1: Yes, I'm not Joey Bagels.
2: When you say I'm friends with Joe at Gotham Bagels, they assume that you mean Joey Bagels, not you, which
0: Who's
2: I learned.
0: Who's Joey Bagels?
1: Joey Bagels, the legend. Wilde had a great experience meeting Joey Bagels. So he's my partner at Gotham Bagels. He's the founder. He's the chef. He's always there. And he is a treat. He is, if you can close your eyes and imagine a Sicilian in New York in a bagel shop, and then all of a sudden take everything around that and you put him into Madison, Wisconsin, that's exactly what it is.
0: Okay. I think I got a pretty good picture.
2: in a John Starks Knicks jersey.
1: Oh, yeah.
2: And by the way, not like a Mitchell and Ness throwback that you bought brand new, like one that he was wearing when Starks was playing type jersey. So, yes, he's New York through and through, just like Joe is Wisconsin and Cleveland through and through. I want to get back to the Badgers. I did want to ask you something Packers-ish, Packers-adjacent, because we talked to two Packers Hall of Famers yesterday, in Earl Dotson and Tremont Williams. Earl Dotson played right tackle for the Packers. He was the guy that was the guy before Tausch, and then Bulaga was the guy after Tausch. But he played his entire career in Green Bay. Tremont Williams left for a while, came back for another stint, spent 10 of his 14 seasons in Green Bay. You referenced earlier in this conversation Myles Garrett, who is now in Los Angeles. But you played your entire career in Cleveland. There was some talk about you being traded to the Broncos. I certainly was trying to get you traded here. Is there something different when you just get to play in one place? Do you think your legacy, your career, other than not having, you know, Super Bowl.
1: Sorry, I had something in my throat there, Wildy.
2: Is it different?
1: It is. And it's not something I don't think you appreciate while you're playing. You know, you're going through an NFL season. They're long. They're tough. You got to deal with a Pro Bowler every single week playing on the edge against you. And so your eyes are just right in front of your feet. And you're just focused on the here and now and what I can do to help my team win and making sure I'm prepared and at my best come Sunday. But I think as you get close to retirement, and then when you retire, and then you realize the connection that you have with the fan base, with the organization, is so much stronger when you've just played in one place and when all the fans just know you with one helmet on. And it's something that's become more rare as we've gone along and free agency has become more prevalent and trades have become more prevalent. A lot of these front office guys, you know, they kind of come from that baseball analytics mindset where they're trying to gain.
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1: Overwhelmingly positive and awesome, because now I'm one of them. And I think one of the connections I always had with the Browns fan base was, hey, I grew up in Wisconsin. I grew up a massive Packer fan. I was a Packer fan. That was my identity. You know, that's how it is when you grow up in this state. Mm-hmm. And Browns fans are the same way. Their identity is with the Cleveland Browns. That's how they live their year. It's like it's either Brown season or it's the off season and it's the draft, which mm-hmm. sometimes it's kind of our Super Bowl, depending on, you know, the success or failures of the previous season. And so I think that I always saw myself as a fan and always just appreciated the blessing of being able to play in the NFL and play for some incredible fans and the loyalty that they had and the loyalty that I gave them by sticking around and trying to build something great in Cleveland. So it was an awesome relationship back then when I was playing, and it is still to this day. We're going back on Wednesday with our Hall of Fame Farms freezer trailer, and we're going to the Pro Football Hall of Fame Fan Fest, and we'll be selling burgers and smoking briskets and selling our frozen Wagyu steaks out of the trailer. And it's so fun being able to talk to fans, especially now, because I'm a fan. I'm like them, right? And we can talk about the team. We can get excited the same way. We can get disappointed the same way. But when you were playing and we didn't have the success, I would say 10% of it was not the greatest relationship, because, as you know, when your team is losing and not doing what you think they should, everybody's got that stink on them, no matter how much deodorant you try to spread all across the team and the organization. So it's tough at times when you do lose and you don't have that success, because you have that fan base that is that loyal and passionate. But overwhelmingly, like, you go out and you give everything you have. You appreciate the opportunity to be a professional athlete and play in the NFL, which is most fans' wildest dream. And you give them everything you got. You represent their values on the field. And I think they're going to love you, even if maybe you don't have great success throughout your career.
2: I'm going to call an audible. You played with a lot of quarterbacks in Cleveland. Was anybody good at calling audibles, or were they all...
1: Nine. Maybe Jake DeLome, but he could call an audible, and at that point in his career, he couldn't execute said audible.
2: So here's what we're going to do, because I want to play, because, again, not everybody... I caught it after the fact, because I wasn't watching when Luke Fickell was on with Tausch and Matt LePay. I want people to hear that, because we are going to hear the phrase tough, nasty, disciplined a lot. I want you guys to talk about that, because, Riley, you know this team a lot better than me, spending as much time as you do around the badge. So we're going to push trivia to a little bit later in the show when I head to practice. I'm going to head to Matt LaFleur's press conference. You guys are going to discuss some more Badgers in my absence, but not until after we hear from Tausch telling us about UW Credit Union. 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Here's Tausch telling us about that. More Wildy and Tausch straight ahead. 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

0: William Tausch rolls on. Riley Elk alongside the Pro Football Hall of Famer, Badgers legend Joe Thomas here at TPC Wisconsin. Going to be talking some Badgers. I already brought up Luke Fickell's mantra that he's really been hammering home this offseason is tough, nasty, disciplined. I actually saw a video of the almost completed Kellner Family Athletics Center yesterday, and it looks like he's going to have that permanently portrayed in his office in LED letters as well. So certainly a major aspect of Fickell's ideology when it comes to coaching football. Let's hear what he had to say on this very program last week about his mantra in tough, nasty discipline.
1: We know inside this program what we want our identity to be. Our job is to see what we promote, what we permit, and ultimately what we put on film as our identity. And, you know, we want to be a tough, nasty, and disciplined football team. And I really do believe with the leadership and the things that we've done and how we've grown it. And to be quite honest with you, you know it, with the adversity that we've taken, right? The punches we've taken the last year in particular, the ones that want to be about that, the ones that want that to be their identity and this identity as we grow this program are the ones that are here.
0: Joe, before I get your immediate reactions on that full statement, did Coach Alvarez or Coach Bielema, your senior season, did they ever have a phrase or a mantra like tough, nasty discipline?
2: Yeah, I think most coaches that I've played for have that phrase that wants to embody the identity that they want the team to take over. And so a lot of times it's different every year. One of the things Coach Alvarez would say to us a lot when I first got there that I thought was really awesome, and I mentioned it in my Hall of Fame speech, and it was something that I think he was particularly good at when he was at Wisconsin, was taking a 17, 18-year-old boy that's a high school kid and turning him into a man as a freshman going through the Wisconsin program. And it started with how they worked. It started with how they practiced. You know, we always said nobody practices harder on the field. Nobody works longer and harder in the weight room. And we felt that we developed our team a lot in that weight room in the off season with the way that we trained together. We were competitive in the weight room, running stadiums with each other, getting in the, doing our fourth quarter where we're pushing sleds in the old McLean indoor. We're bear crawling up and down the ramp, and we're encouraging each other, and we're building that brotherhood that you mentioned earlier in the show. And Coach Alvarez would always say, nobody cares, right? And he it was harsh as a young boy coming into Wisconsin, because we'd walk into the meeting room, he'd be like, hey, Joe Thomas, how you doing today? And you'd start saying, you know, like getting deep into your feelings. Well, Coach, you know, I had a math test. And before you could finish, you'd say, nobody cares, just work. And it was such a great mantra because it helped you understand, like, the beauty of a team. And the great thing about a football program and a football team is that when you walk through that door and you're into that building, you're able to leave all your problems on the outside. You don't have to bring them in. As a matter of fact, it's a mandate that you don't bring them in, because in that building, everybody's equal. It's a brotherhood, and it's a one single-minded goal that you're all working towards. And it's a beautiful thing once you're able to understand that and learn that, that we're sacrificing for each other because I care more about the guy next to me than I care about myself. And so that was one of the things that really stuck with me when I was there with Coach Alvarez, and the tough, nasty discipline with Coach Fickell. I think that's great because that's exactly what he wants his team to be, because he believes, and I kind of agree with him, that the difference that they need to make in this year's team versus the past few years is they need to be the most physical team on the field every single game, and they need to be the toughest team on the field, and they want in that fourth quarter to have guys that are willing to go further and farther than they even believed was possible because they're wearing that W on their helmet and they care for their brothers that are around them. And I think that's the type of team that he wants, and he's doing it not just with his words but with how they're going to be practicing in training camp, and then also their style, right? Talked about on offense, he's bringing back fullback.
0: Yep.
2: He's bringing lead blocking packages, and you're seeing a little bit more of the throwback to the days when I was in Wisconsin, the 90s with Alvarez and the 2000s with Alvarez and Crist and Bielema, and those tough, nasty, hard-nosed physical teams that nobody wanted to line up and play against them. Even the teams like your Ohio States, you know, they may feel like we are a better team, but we still don't want to play Wisconsin because it's going to be a bloodbath when we go out there.
0: Now, going back to the clip, you touched on it a little bit, but listening to Fickell talk about tough, nasty discipline, what gets you most excited listening to that? Or, like a lot of fans, I understand if fans want to be more skeptical. Show me. Prove it to me. I'm going to wait. I'm not going to get excited till I see it on the field. Is there a reason listening to him that you think fans should get excited? Or are you okay with the sort of prove it to me on the field?
2: I'm okay with the prove it to me on the field, but I think, you know, it's okay to also get excited a little bit, right? To have some optimism, something to look forward to. And you want to, like, kind of look for those little pieces, those little clues. You want to read the tea leaves of, you know, why is this going to be different? And every coach says this year is going to be different if you're coming off of a bad year or a few bad years. But the things that Coach Fickell is doing, we mentioned that emphasis on tough, nasty, disciplined, emphasis on the fullback, the emphasis on the leadership, the accountability, not just being a family, but being a brotherhood who's not afraid to call people out if they're not doing the right things. I think those are awesome. But seeing Coach Fickell last week on Friday, I got a chance to take my no logo workout group to Camp Randall Stadium, running the stadium steps, getting to the weight room for the last day in the old weight room before they, you know, tear it down and they move to the new facility. We saw Coach Fickell in there working out in the morning like he usually was. Talked to him, and he's got this quiet confidence about him that I see going into this season that I didn't really see in years past. And I think it's because of a lot of the things that he's been talking about and that we've been talking about on the show. But one thing we haven't mentioned specifically is they've got twice as much money in NIL this year as they have previously.
0: Certainly helps.
2: Which has put them in the game for a lot of the talent that was out there that they had been pursuing but not able to land because they weren't able to pay a competitive rate compared to what the other teams were paying. And so with that addition of money, money equals talent, in both the NFL and college sports now. And I think with the leadership and in the infusion of that identity that he wants from his team, I mean, he was a great wrestler. We know wrestlers are very tough, great nose guard as an undersized player. And you always want your teams to reflect your identity, your values. And he's seeing that already. And I think that's why when you talk to him and you see him up there at the podium at Big Ten Media Day, you're seeing and hearing that quiet confidence. He's not going to go out there and say, we're going to win 11 games or we're going to win the Big Ten. But he's saying it's going to be different this year.
0: Mm-hmm. And I know for fans that weren't there at Big Ten Media Days, one of the things Fickell told us, reporters, was that there were guys who wouldn't step foot on campus because before this year, the money wasn't there. The money wasn't good enough. So their agent, because now these college athletes have agents, would tell them, hey, my guy, he is not going to step foot. He is not going to talk to you until the money reaches this number. And now, at a bare minimum, the money they have is getting to that number where they at least talk to guys, and clearly that has made a big difference. Riley Yauch, Joe Thomas, the Pro Football Hall of Famer. Jason Wilde is currently at Matt LaFleur's press conference. He will be back next segment to break that down for us. But, Joe, you raise your hand if you have a...
2: Yeah, I was going to just say, you know, as you're kind of breaking down the beginning of Luke Fickell's tenure and, you know, what went wrong, right? Everybody kind of wants to know. And one of the things that I've kind of settled on in my mind after talking to a bunch of guys is, you know, you have the NIL and the transfer portal, all those things changing right when he gets here. And we had a program that was very successful for a long time. They were very good, I would say. Mm-hmm. And Chris McIntosh came in here, brought Luke Fickell in here. Every team in the country that had a vacancy wanted Luke Fickell because he'd had success wherever he was. Everybody thought he was a great recruiter, a great coach, had amazing success in Cincinnati. So it felt like a no-brainer bringing him here. Mm-hmm. The problem that they ran into right off the bat was Coach Fickell comes in. He's targeting guys in the recruiting process that are five-star elite players that, under the old rules where you weren't paying guys, he felt, and I kind of believed him too because of his track record, he would have been able to land those players, right? And so they were targeting and spending their time and effort recruiting those top-end five-star guys, changing the offense to feature five-star receivers, opening things up with the run and shoot, run and gun offense. I forget what they call that fancy one that never worked. The old air raid.
0: Air raid or the Veer back in the Don Morton era, I believe.
2: The Veer three and out. But they were targeting those guys, so you're spending your time there. Mm-hmm. But then they didn't have the money to back it up, so they were losing out on those guys. And then because you only have so much time to spend recruiting players, now the guys that maybe they should have been targeting based on the amount of money that they had and that they could pay, they weren't talking to and they were late to the game too, so they weren't even getting those players. So now you weren't getting the guys you wanted because you didn't have the money that all of a sudden became part of college sports. Now you're not getting the guys that you could have got with the money that you do have because you weren't talking to them. And so you end up trying to put together a roster of basically the third tier guys. And then it becomes difficult, especially when you go away from the hard-nosed, tough 21 personnel, fullback, couple tight ends, smash mouth. We'll just be tougher than you and we'll win 7-6. We'll win 14-10 that, you know, Barry Alvarez kind of made famous mm-hmm. when he first came here. And so you're playing a style that you don't have players that match and you don't have an ability to shift and change styles and you're doing it with third tier guys. And so it was a really difficult situation. Obviously you can say, well, they should have seen that coming. And you're right. In that position, there's no excuses. You got to be able to get the job done no matter what happens. But all of this to say there's a reason for Coach Fickell's quiet confidence right now because they've seen the rules of the game now and they've been able to adjust significantly and now they have the money behind it. And so with Coach Fickell feeling very, very good about the transfer portal and the guys that they picked up last season, I think it is going to be different. And so I believe him when I'm listening to him at the Big Ten Media Day. But like a lot of fans out there, I want to see it on Saturdays too.
0: Yes, I certainly agree on that last point. But for those of us who are optimistic, it's not just us saying it. You also have Pro Football Hall of Famer Joe Thomas, who's at least a little optimistic heading into this season. And you mentioned recruiting there. And you were vocal about how Wisconsin needs to get back.

0: to recruiting the state and recruiting the state of Wisconsin. You look at the class of 2027 for Wisconsin. I believe the Badgers have locked down 8 of the top 10 prospects from the state. That is building a wall, at least in my mind, when you have this elite talent, almost all of it from the states, coming to play in the Cardinal and White. How did you feel seeing that? And does that give you more hope that it's going back to more of the traditional Wisconsin identity moving forward?
1: Yeah, I'm really excited about that. That's one of the things that I've been critical, along with a lot of fans, about Luke Fickell and his staff, was not emphasizing the players within the state of Wisconsin the way Paul Chryst did, Brett Bielema, going back to Barry Alvarez, right? That's what he said when he took over. Hey, let's put a wall around Wisconsin, go out, get some players that we need to fill gaps, but if we can win Wisconsin, we're going to be okay. Because he felt confident that he could coach him up, he could build that toughness, that blue-collar approach, that team mentality. And it goes back to what I just said with Coach Fickell. They were targeting those five-star guys, especially at the skill positions that Wisconsin just historically doesn't produce a lot of. And because they were targeting those guys, by default, you weren't able to spend the time and invest in this state, which is very rich in talent. It may not be rich in quarterback and receiver and defensive back talent, but we got some good offensive linemen. We got some good defensive linemen. We got some good linebackers. We got some guys that can be physical and be impact players on your team. And so I think as part of a reevaluation of everything that they have done at Wisconsin with Coach Fickell, he realized that, hey, we are going to have more money, so we can target still some of those high-end five-star guys at skill positions that maybe we don't have within the state. But we have plenty of talent within this state, so make sure we're not overlooking the guys that are in our backyard, that are the guys that are dying to be Badgers, because the guys that in the fourth quarter are quitting are the guys that didn't grow up wearing red, wearing white, watching their Badgers as their favorite team. The dudes that go so much further and farther than you can ever imagine when it's hot out, when it's tough, when you're down by 7 and you need to gut it out, are the dudes that have their parents and their families and their friends that are standing and sitting in the stands because they don't want to let them down, because it's always been their dream their whole life to wear Cardinal and white, which I'm not even sure if that's the official nomenclature for the colors that the Badgers wear, but they've dreamed their whole life about being a Badger, so they do not want to let their family, their friends, their community down. And that's why it's so important to have that emphasis on recruiting those homegrown kids.
0: Yeah, and a couple of guys who embody that. One is a homegrown kid, Cooper Catalano, who holds the high school state record for most tackles. And then you have another from out of state in Mason Posa, who became best friends and certainly both in their own way embody what it means to be a Wisconsin Badger and embody that UW pride. And they did that as freshmen. From your career, whether it be at Wisconsin, where they're freshmen or sophomores who took on leadership roles, or from your time in Cleveland on the Browns, were there ever rookies who really took over those leadership roles and kind of gave your teams a spark?
1: It's very rare to have a guy who's just showing up on campus or just showing up first time in his NFL career to become a leader, because usually you're so busy learning the offense, learning the defense, understanding what the expectations are, that it becomes difficult to kind of play both roles. So that's particularly impressive to me that those guys were such an important part of the leadership of that team as freshmen. But I think it does speak to also the void in leadership overall on those rosters when you do have nobody else that's kind of taking command and holding people accountable. And so on one hand, you're like, well, where the hell were the rest of the leaders? But on the other hand, you're going, wow, what an amazing opportunity to kind of build on that. Because if those guys are already taking that leadership role in their first year playing in a program, can you imagine where they're going to be in 3 years? And can you imagine how that spark that they create with the way that they hold everybody accountable, the way that they work, the way that they lead the other young men in that program? It's really fun to think potentially what this could look like in 2 or 3 years as those guys mature and become, you know, 22, 23 year old men leading that have been in the program a long time and that have allowed their mentality and their values to permeate throughout that program and locker room.
0: Yeah, it certainly gets me excited, and I'm sure I am not alone when it comes to Badgers fans getting excited about that duo moving forward. Jason has returned from Matt LaFleur's press conference. We will hear about that coming up next, but first we have to hear from Mark Tauscher about MoMA. Don't go anywhere.

0: anywhere. 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
6: 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It's day three of Packers training camp up in Green Bay, and some very good news for Packers fans, as head coach Matt LaFleur just saying moments ago that Tucker Kraft, the star tight end for the green and gold, has been activated off the physically unable to perform list. Per ESPN's Rob Domowski, he won't do any team drills, but will do individuals and walkthroughs in today's practices. We'll continue reacting to that right here on Wilde and Tausch with Packers reporter Jason Wilde returning from Matt LaFleur's presser, and we'll continue talking with Packers Pro Football Hall of Famer Joe Thomas as well, talking about all things green and gold. Then the Milwaukee Brewers are back in action tonight out on the West Coast. They're opening their series versus the Los Angeles Angels. First pitch scheduled for 8:30, 8 p.m. Central Time here in Wisconsin fans. Shane Drohan is scheduled to start for the crew with pregame coverage starting at 8 p.m. right here on Madison's Home of the Brewers, 100.5 ESPN. Well, the in-house continues next.
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9: He missed it again! And we'll end crazy game in a tie. 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

0: The 10 o'clock hour of Wildea's House with the Hall of Famer, the Hoff.
1: Why do I think of like Susanna Hoffs of the Bengals when I say the Hoff?
2: Think of David Hasselhoff. That would be a better other Hoff, sure. Maybe.
0: Are you running shirtless down the beach alongside?
2: Well, you never know. There's a price for anything, right?
0: I miss the gray beard. It's good to see that has gone away for a little while. You look much younger. Speaking of young, Riley Yauch alongside the Hoff at TPC Wisconsin for the Wisconsin Women's Championship. All right, we've got some breaking news from Matt LaFleur, who spoke moments ago, right around the corner in the media auditorium, and him announcing, well, he didn't really announce it. Andy Herman noticed that in a photo of Tucker Kraft on his way to practice, he had his helmet, which is a pretty good giveaway that he's going to be doing some actual football, because he did not do that the first 2 days. He is off the physically unable to perform list. He will do individual drills. Obviously, you don't throw him into team drills right away, but this is the one significant change. They do a walkthrough at Lambeau Field every night at 6:15. He'll be able to take part in that now because he's off the PUP list. Joe, we know it was, 10,000... Help me out with the rest of that
2: 363
0: consecutive snaps. Did you ever spend time in preseason, in training camp, on the PUP list?
2: Never went on the PUP list. Had a number of off-season surgeries, even in the middle of that streak, cleaning up, you know, broken knee cartilage and meniscus tears and stuff like that. But always was able to come back and be healthy going into training camp. Now, that doesn't mean I practiced every day in training camp, but at least they didn't put me on the PUP.
0: So you've always been physically unable to perform. You've never been physically unable to perform.
2: Yeah, I was physically unable to practice, but I could perform on Sundays, which is the time that matters.
0: So when you had to miss, when you had to take kind of an adjusted schedule, which is what Tucker Kraft will now be on, now that he's off the PUP list, what is that? What is kind of the return to play process like? Because you do, you know, you have your fundamentals. You obviously have played a ton of games, but you still, you need to kind of shake the rust off. What's he going to be up against these next few days as he gets back into the swing of things?
2: Well, anytime you got a guy that's coming back from significant injury, like I'll reflect back on my ACL that I tore when I was a junior in college at Wisconsin. So kind of ease my way back into training camp. What they want to see is when you're going through rehab and you're doing things full speed, that's still a different tempo, a different ability and expectations to be able to cut and avoid injury than a practice. And so you're going to want to get that guy out there in a controlled setting so that you can see how he moves, and you want to make sure that his body is in balance, right? If you've got an ACL, you're going to probably favor that other leg for a while until your brain is able to rewire the pattern and you're actually not thinking about it. It becomes subconscious to be able to run and cut. But that takes a while, because when you're coming back from an ACL, it's 6-9 months where you don't feel right. You're favoring that other leg coming out of surgery. You're on crutches. And then maybe 2-3 months, you might be walking on it, but you're really favoring the other leg. You're putting the weight on the other leg. And so it takes a while to kind of rewire your brain to say, hey, I'm okay. And so the training staff wants to watch you out there before they put you out in a live bullet drill to make sure that you can protect yourself, to make sure that you can focus on playing football and that your body is in balance to be at your best. And so that's why they ease guys in. And also there's a bit of load management that happens in a situation like that, because you've got a lot of damage that happened in your knee from the injury and then the surgery. And as you're coming back, you're going to have a day of ramped up physical activity, more than you've done since the surgery. And then you need a day of rest where they can evaluate, like, how sore did that get? Because they're not going to go back in and look in that knee. They want to know, like, hey, is everything looking good? How is it responding as we add more load and we add more load? Is it swelling up? Is there an issue that we need to now kind of back him off? Or does he have a practice, comes next day in the training room, not practicing, but he still feels good. He looks good. It doesn't look like he's had any type of setbacks from an injury standpoint with extra swelling, soreness, where he's back to favoring the other knee. And so I think it's important that you go through that process of just reindoctrinating a guy to full speed cutting, to hitting, to not thinking about that injury to be able to go out there and be at their best and practice and know that, hey, it's important to have them as soon as possible, but really we want our key guys the second half of the season. We want them down the stretch because we know that if they're at their best and they're feeling 100% come December and January, that gives our team the best chance to win a Super Bowl. And that's what we're trying to do. If we have a guy that we push out there a little bit too soon and then all of a sudden we have to back him off because he's having a ton of soreness, a ton of swelling like later in the season, that hurts everybody. And so it's a very smart, mindful approach to ease these guys back in.
0: Joe, the one thing that Tucker Kraft said that, and again, it's his knee, so he gets to feel however he wants to feel about his knee. But the one thing that I was a little bit, I didn't quite understand was his argument was that somebody asked him about trusting his knee. And he said, well, it happened. This wasn't a non-contact injury, right? Sean Ryan went flying into him, and that's how he tore his ACL against Carolina. But coming back from it, I feel like it doesn't necessarily matter how you did it, because whether it's contact like his or Micah Parsons, which was non-contact, you still have to come back from it essentially the same way, right? I don't remember the. I just know that you were playing defensive end when you tore your ACL. Is there? You talk about the psychological part of that. Is he, I don't want to say kidding himself, but is he's still going to go through that trusting process and thinking about it, isn't he? There's no way you can avoid that when you're going through it, is there?
2: You're partially right. The psychological process is the last thing that happens. My knee injury when I was in college playing defense, tore my right ACL. It was non-contact. And so In my mind, when I was going back out there for 9 months from the time that I tore it until, you know, a little bit into the season, I had this thought of, why did that happen? Like, I've been running and cutting my whole life. Was I doing something different in that moment where I stepped a little bit outside of my bubble that I should be operating within, and I put a little bit too much load and leverage on that knee, which caused the knee to collapse and me to tear my ACL? Was it how I was training? Was it how I was moving on the field? Was I running and trying to cut too much now for a guy that's 310 or 15 pounds that used to be 250 pounds? Mm-hmm. And so I think there's a psychological part that you have to get over that takes just getting on the field and having reps when you go through a non-contact injury like that, that you hurt yourself versus somebody hurt you, which is part of the game and you've dealt with your whole life playing football. But for the very first time in your life, you've significantly hurt yourself and you're constantly wondering why that happened and is it going to happen again?
0: We will have more of Joe's insights. We're going to play trivia when I walk down to practice. Next, we are going to get to Joe, you were, you know, when our show started, you were busy, you know, finishing your career, doing Thursday night football. You were certainly a friend of our show from the very jump that you became available. But I'm not sure you're going to fare very well in the Name That Year game presented by Sendix, because quite frankly, the two guys that are on the show can't remember. Tausch and I are terrible at it, too. So I don't know how that's going to go without Old Boy, but we're going to give it a shot. We're going to do that next, presented by Sendix, but not until I tell you. If you need to get away, you can just head down to Milwaukee and head to Potawatomi Casino Hotel. 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

0: build up to our 10th anniversary celebration of Wilde and Tausch continues with another rendition. And this is, I think this is fun. We just aren't very good at it after 10 years. It is time now for Name That Year, presented by Sendix.
1: It's not a question of who.
2: 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This is called Wilde too.
1: Or what.
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1: The question is, when?
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6: All right, guys, I am fired up to run Name That Year for the very first time during this Wilde and Tausch 10-year anniversary celebration. I am very curious to see how well you guys do today. Ryan, let's start with something Joe Thomas said about a certain Packers quarterback.
7: Oh, yeah.
8: It happened. You can't possibly solve the greatest issues that humankind has always faced, like sending a man to the moon, like making Aaron Rodgers happy with a green and gold jersey on. And so my solution, while it's going to be outside the box, it's never been done before, and it would take the front office in Green Bay definitely eating a healthy dose of humble pie. What they should do for the next two seasons is make Aaron Rodgers the de facto general manager.
6: Name that year. When did Joe Thomas say that Aaron Rodgers should be the de facto GM for the Green Bay Packers?
0: Joe, do you remember when you said that? Because you should have an advantage here.
9: Can I answer?
0: Yes, you may.
9: I think it was 2019, if I had to guess.
0: All right, Jason? I'm gonna go against the guy who said the actual words, which I know is a bold strategy, Cotton. I am going to say that he said that in 2021 when Aaron Rodgers, after the drafting of Jordan Love and after winning an MVP, had complained about the fact that Goody didn't really have much interest in his input. And then it's going to turn out to be 2020, and we'll both be wrong. Riley?
6: Well, one of you is correct.
9: Oh, dang, I know it's not
6: and
9: me.
6: And it's Jason.
9: Oh, nice work.
6: It was 2021.
9: I can't be held accountable for the words I don't remember that I said or the year that I said them in. So congratulations on that one, Wilde.
0: Well, let me hold you accountable briefly, though, because it
9: sure
0: did seem as though the New York Jets did allow Aaron Rodgers to be their general manager during his time there. He obviously suffered the injury. But when you look back on that, did he do a good enough job that you would say that that was something that the Packers should have been more open to doing? Not maybe officially adding it to his title, but having him have more say
9: right
0: than he had.
9: And that was the gist of the conversation. Of course, we had to make it a little spicier, you know, help boost the
0: sure
9: ratings here on Wilde and Tausch. However, cool. I'll say it's not really a fair comparison to say, like, oh, after the guy's in his 40s and he's in New York, tears his Achilles, like, oh, well, you see, it didn't work out there. Like, yeah, you could roll Brett Favre back and make him the GM, and they say, well, see, he wouldn't have been able to do it 20 years before in Green Bay. So because it never happened, we'll never know if it was a good take or a bad take. But I do think that they should have leaned into his suggestions, made him feel mm-hmm part of the process a little bit more. Because I think when you do that, you give a guy ownership. And a guy that has done as much as he did for the organization with as much talent, I think you want to make him feel like he's part of the process. He's the guy that, in the end of the day, is going to be throwing the ball and winning or losing games for you. So you should take his input into account when you're making these decisions. You shouldn't make huge decisions, maybe like drafting a Jordan Love, without at least talking to the man and helping him understand the vision and how he fits and how this is going to help him. Because if you say nothing, it's going to come off however Aaron Rodgers perceives it. And as we know, the man has done a few ayahuasca retreats, and you have no idea how he's going to see things. Mm-hmm. But if you have a chance to at least talk to him man-to-man, explain your side of it, listen to him, I think he's going to at least feel like he's part of the process. And when you've got a big ego, deservedly so, as one of the greats of all time playing that position, you got to be careful how you handle that player.
6: Moving on.
0: I'm still Team Joe. I'm still Team Joe on that. They did not have any interest in his input, and I do think that that created a lot of the less than stellar circumstances as a result. Sorry, Riley, go ahead.
6: No worries. Moving on to clip number two. This was a time when Joe Thomas felt particularly bad for an NFL player. Mm-hmm. Ryan, fire
9: you
6: it up.
9: Are leaving who you've been and who you've become for all these years and going to do something else. And he's walking off the field to all these boos. And there was a visceral reaction inside of me like, man, I feel so bad. There was so much empathy for him because you could see that the decision just ripped him apart. And then to have to deal with those boos from the people that were his biggest supporters, I felt really bad for him.
6: Name that year. When did Joe Thomas feel bad for a player getting booed off the field? And bonus points if you can say who the player was.
0: We don't even tell us who the player is.
9: Yeah, I don't even remember who the player was. This is a really difficult one here because I was hoping that it would
6: Jesse,
9: a memory here.
6: Jesse specifically listed in this email, it could be fun to have Joe guess which athlete he's talking
9: don't
6: about being
9: remember.
6: Booed off the field.
9: Robin Yount. No, I have.
6: As he heads into retirement.
9: Okay.
7: Doing a bar.
6: Little clue.
9: Oh, was that Barry? A little Barry clip
6: little
9: there?
6: Barry, yeah, a little Barry hotkey.
9: But just I don't think it was Badger fans.
7: That was no. just Barry saying, go boo in a bar.
9: Yeah, I love it. Go boo in a bar. You know, that's a great question. I'm going to guess 2024, but I don't even remember who we were talking about. So that's what we call a wild guess.
0: Yeah, I'm trying to think of who famously... We're going to kick ourselves when we get this.
9: I know, it's going to be so obvious when
0: we're told this. But I'm trying to think of who even got booed off the field the last time they... I mean, certainly the Packers fans booed, other than Jesse, Brett Favre in 2009, but that was before we even had a show, so that ain't it.
9: Sure.
0: I'm going to say 2022 with no idea who we're talking about.
6: Well, unfortunately, both of you are incorrect. The player that Joe was talking about was Andrew Luck.
9: Ah, of course.
6: Does that tell
9: Stupid.
6: You? Does that tell you what year it was? Do you think?
9: Still no, but I think it was 2021, 22, maybe somewhere in there.
6: It was
0: when
6: actually
0: he abruptly retired.
9: Yeah.
6: Yep. It was 2019.
9: Oh shoot.
6: It was a while ago.
9: Yeah. Crazy. It's still a crazy story because wasn't that preseason?
6: Yeah.
9: I believe it was preseason where the news broke and he was standing on the sideline. That's right, right? It was a preseason game. Of course, he wasn't playing and news broke. And so, of course, now you're standing up there in front of Caesar Augustus and he's deciding your fate and all these fans are throwing stuff at you and booing you. And, you know, the man has the right to make a decision what he feels is best for his body and his family and his future. And he had given a lot to that organization up until that point. I mean, the beatings that he took and the way that he would run the football and be willing to take that contact to get the extra couple yards. I mean, it was just a sad way to end a career that was overwhelmingly positive.
0: Also a sad way to do that question. Should have included who it was.
9: Boo to Jesse. How about that? Let's boo Jesse up north on his fancy, expensive yacht that he's probably putzing around with somewhere in some beautiful chain of lakes in northern Wisconsin. Hopefully eating some Hall of Fame beef. Yeah.
6: Yeah. Last but certainly not least, maybe this one will be a little easier. We've been talking some Badgers. Mm-hmm. Here is Joe Thomas talking about the identity disconnect for Wisconsin football.
10: The identity that I had when I was there on the teams with Barry and then with Brett in his first season and then with Paul was like, hey, we're going to be disciplined. We're not going to make mistakes. We're going to run the football. We'll take some shots down the field. We're going to play tough defense. We're not going to be able to do some of the things that you want to do maybe at the skill positions because we just can't recruit those type of players that teams from the South or in Texas, Florida are able to do. So we're going to be really good at what we can do, and we're going to control the things we can control, which is mistakes, it's penalties, it's mental errors, and we're going to just play good, tough, hard football. And I think that's the identity that Fickell wants to have, but there's a little bit of a disconnect right now with who they want to be and who they are.
6: Name that year. When did Joe Thomas talk about Luke Fickell's identity disconnect with his squad? That appears to not exist this year, which is nice.
9: Well, at least we have some clues in this one. We know it's within the last few years here. So I would say 2024. Final answer.
0: That's phenomenal. I am going to say, so I don't say the same answer, 2025. 2025.
9: Back and forth.
6: Once again, one of you is correct. This time it's the Hall of Fame.
9: Hey, got one right.
6: 2024. There it is.
9: The best sound effect in all of radio.
6: Thank you for playing Name That Year.
0: All right. Well, that was. I'm glad Joe got to finish on a high note, especially since all three clips were of him on our show.

0: All right, we're going to play Riley and Joe are going to play trivia without me next. So, Rye Guy, what is today's category and what caller would you like?
1: Well, since I was producing on Tuesday and Jesse very rudely skipped Badgers Trivia Tuesday, which I wrote out, I saved the questions and we'll be doing them for a Badgers Trivia Friday. Very appropriate with the Badgers legend Joe Thomas on the show.
0: All right, what caller would you like?
1: Let's go caller number 11 today.
0: All right, caller number 11 right now, 844-770-3776, 844-770-3776. 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I'm going to head to practice while Tausch tells you about Sendix. More Wilde and Tausch straight ahead. Stick around.
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0: The rain has started to fall here at TPC Wisconsin. Riley Elk alongside the Pro Football Hall of Famer Joe Thomas. This is Wilde and Tausch. Jason Wilde heading down to Packers practice. He'll be doing the rest of the show from there. But in the meantime, it's time to play some Wilde and Tausch trivia presented by Cousin Subs and Vortex Golf.
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0: Our contestant today is Bill in New Berlin, not that far from the hometown of Joe Thomas, just a little bit south, I believe. Bill, how you doing today?
2: I'm doing well. Doing well. How are you guys?
0: Doing great.
3: Doing fabulous. Doing fabulous. We've got the first question here for Bill in New Berlin. If you've been listening to the show, this should be a nice, easy warm-up for you. You don't even need your coffee here to get this one right. So, the 2026 Badger football season, Luke Fickle has repeated a three-word phrase that he wants his team to embody. Those three words are...
2: I don't...
0: Do you give
2: them options? I don't know.
3: Options are...
0: Do you not have the options listed?
3: Why don't you give them the options there, Riley?
0: I will read the options for you, Bill. No worries. I will also angle my computer towards Joe Thomas so he can see. Are the three words Luke Fickle wants his team to embody? Is it don't turn back, tough, nasty, disciplined, or C, boo in a bar?
4: Go boo in a bar.
3: Go boo in a bar.
2: Oh. Yeah, I wasn't listening. I'll guess A.
0: Hey, Ryan, is he correct? Unfortunately, it is tough, nasty, disciplined. Luke Fickle's mantra for 2026. And really, since he's gotten here, it's just really sort of taken a new precedence this season. Well, let's bounce back. We got question two, Bill. The Badgers sent three team captains to Big Ten Football Media Days in Chicago on Tuesday. I had the opportunity to talk to all three of them. Which of these is not one of those three players? Is it wide receiver Chris Brooks, tight end James Rutledge, or safety Matt Young?
2: Oh, boy. I will go, I'll go B. I don't know.
0: B is correct.
3: Hey!
0: Great bounce back, Bill. James Rutledge,
2: right, yep.
0: Also known as Jim Rutledge, host of Molly and Jim, weekdays 4 to 6 on ESPN Madison. Oh. I also talked to him on Tuesday, but he is not a Badgers player. Final question from Joe Thomas.
3: These questions were originally written on Tuesday when it was still 40 days away from kickoff of the Badger football season. So who was the last Wisconsin

0: football player to wear jersey number 40? Is it A, left tackle Mark Tauscher, B, halfback Elroy Crazy Legs Hirsch, or C, halfback Raleigh Strelo?
1: Ooh. I would think it's got to be B or C. I'll guess B again.
2: He's rolling with B again. But you are incorrect. Unfortunately, Bill, it was a valiant question. Effort.
3: It was a trick question, Bill. I'm sorry about that one.
2: I
0: blame Jesse.
2: Love Wisconsin.
3: Oh, no, Joe,
2: I believe.
3: Joe, I wrote the question, so I no, no. blame yeah. Jesse.
0: Jesse told me he gave subliminal messaging to you to make it a trick question.
2: He was the devil on Ryan's shoulder.
0: Yes,
3: clearly.
2: Weaved these questions together. I believe Elroy Crazy Legs Hirsch, he was number 35, correct?
3: No, he was number 40. He wore number 40 at Wisconsin. His jersey number 40 is retired. But after he wore the number 40, there were six more players who wore it at UW before that jersey number was retired.
2: Oh, that is a brutally trick question.
3: Yeah, Jesse taught me well, guys. Yeah, what can I say?
0: I don't even think ChatGPT would have got that one right.
2: No.
3: No, almost as hard as name that year, right, Joe?
0: Yeah, that was brutal. Nobody could get those questions right,
2: Bill,
0: including the guy that said them.
2: Alan Amici, he was 35, I think.
3: Yes, correct.
2: Yes, okay, got that. Man, sorry, Bill. That last one was brutal. I'll be honest, I think you should have gotten the first one, but that's all right. You still got question two right. You got one right, so that means you have two entries in today's drawing. Ryan, are you going to be doing the ice cream helmet drawing later?
3: No, Riley, not the ice cream helmet. It is the patented cheese fry helmet.
2: Cheese fry helmet, sorry. They mostly, if you go to American Family Field now, it's mostly they put the ice cream in it. I haven't seen cheese fries at American Family Field, I don't know how long.
3: They use like bowls now for the cheese fries. The servings got bigger over the last few years. They can't fit them in a mini helmet anymore.
2: Well, that is certainly a plus for cheese fry lovers. And for Bill, who still has a chance to win an amazing prize pack from Cousin Subs and Vortex Golf. Bill, thank you for playing.
1: 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Appreciate it. Go Packers.
2: Yes, sir. Go Pack, go. Have a great day. Jason Wilde is down at Packers practice. 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Don't go anywhere. This is Wilde and Tausch.
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0: As promised, Tucker Kraft is indeed off the physically unable to perform list, as Matt LaFleur told us was going to be the case a little while ago. We have now seen him taking reps with the tight ends in individual drills. So that is the big and obviously very positive news from Packers training camp. We'll kick off the 11 o'clock hour in a little bit, but I had a great interaction on my way down here, but it always throws me for a loop, and I need the Hall of Famer's advice on this. So, Joe, you are a Badgers legend, a Pro Football Hall of Famer. When fans see you, they get excited. Oh, my God, it's Joe Thomas. Well, Michael and his wife and their kids were walking back from practice up to Lambeau Field, and I hear someone yell, "Jason," to see if I turn around, and I do. And Michael is a huge fan of the show, lives in Illinois, listens every day. His wife informed me that she has to listen every day because of that. I said the operative word there being has to. But it was great. Like, and obviously, that this kind of stuff happens to you probably nonstop. Whereas for me, I will say all 3 days of camp, someone has done that, which lets me know that people do listen to our show, and it makes me very happy. But it's not something that I'm like accustomed to. How do you, like, I'm just me, right? Like, I'm probably a little self-deprecating when people say stuff about that, because it makes me uncomfortable that they're so excited to talk to me or that they love the show so much. We're appreciative, obviously, but that the adulation thing is not really in my wheelhouse. You're a, for everything you've accomplished, Joe, I say this sincerely, you are as humble of a guy as I know. Is there a right way to handle that? Because you must get it constantly, and you must be really good at it by now.
1: Well, it's interesting. When I was a younger player in Cleveland and people would shout my name, I'd always turn around, right? Because I'm like you, like, I just feel like I'm just a guy. I just a regular kid, grew up in Brookfield, a Packer fan, you know, was blessed, had big, strong German parents that allowed me to play football, and I just chased what I loved and was never anything out of the ordinary in my mind. So I also think it's crazy to think that, you know, people look up to me or are a fan of what I've done on the football field. But when I was a younger player, I'd always turn around. And then there was one time, it was training camp, you know, like year three, and I heard somebody like, "Hey, Joe Thomas." And when you're walking out to training camp, I don't know how it is at Packers training camp, but you can see the fans, you can hear the fans as you're getting ready. So, like, you can hear them, obviously, and they know it. And a lot of times fans are hollering autographs, whatever. And I turned around and the guy goes, "You suck." And so from that point forward, I decided I'm not turning around if people just start hollering my name for fear of the most humbling, embarrassing moment of the guy just be like in Happy Gilmore, "Hey, Happy Gilmore, you suck." So that's a word of caution for turning around every time somebody yells Jason Wilde. But it is a crazy thing as a human being who just thinks of himself as a father, as a guy who just played the game he always loved, that people would be interested to hear or talk to me. But moving back after I retired in Cleveland, I felt somewhat anonymous. Like, people didn't really recognize me, bother me at dinner or, you know, out with the family or whatnot. Although I love talking to fans, especially now that I am a fan. But since Hall of Fame Farms has sort of taken off and people have been eating our beef jerky and beef sticks and our Wagyu steaks are in a bunch of restaurants around town and stuff, it's amazing how many more people now are recognizing me from our social media, from our YouTube documentary series that we're doing, and are willing to stop me. And that is one of the coolest things, because I didn't grow up farming, and I like intentionally picked, like, I want to raise the healthiest, best beef on planet Earth. I want to raise Wagyu. I want to do it in Wisconsin. I want to partner up with Wisconsin Farms. I want to, you know, promote the American family farmer and the great things that we are doing to feed our country. And the fact that people are recognizing that and like recognizing me from those things and wanting to talk to me, that is really, really cool. And I feel so special. And the fact that you guys allow me to come on the show and feed you guys amazing Hall of Fame beef sticks and beef jerky, that is a really cool thing for me. And that's like among the more humbling things I feel like I ever experienced in my life.
0: Well, we're thrilled to have you whenever Tausch is gone, and that today's the case as well. Speaking of fans, when Tucker Kraft made his way to the tight end group, there was a very loud "Go Pack, Go" chant out of excitement, obviously, for him being on the field. So a big reaction from them. We will continue with the 11 o'clock hour of Will D. and Tosh after I tell you about Steinhoffels. You know what? There's a lot of great people that I see every day at training camp. I don't see my old friend John Maniacci very often, but he's going to have to stand there and listen to me tell you about how time is running out. It's the last weekend of the small space event at Steinhoffels. 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It's Steinhoffels. The 11 o'clock hour with Joe Thomason is our cousin sub of the day. Cousin subs, we believe in better. Starts in 2 minutes, so stick around. It's Will D. and Tosh.
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7: 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It's day three of Packers training camp up in Green Bay, and it's a good day for Packers fans this morning as star tight end Tucker Kraft has been activated from the physically unable to perform list. Kraft is still recovering from his torn ACL suffered midway through last season, and in today's practices, he will still just participate in individual and no team drills. Here's Packers head coach Matt LaFleur, shall we say, announcing the big news this morning during his press conference.
8: Just saw Tucker Kraft biking with his helmet. Is he off the PUP list today?
9: Has that been confirmed? Okay, sorry. I was in meetings, so I was waiting on that one. But yes, thank you, Jason. Good assist.
7: Good assist there from our very own Jason Woolley, who you can continue listening to right here on Woolley and Tosh, breaking down all things Packers, all things training camp from the sidelines of practice. 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

0: The 11 o'clock hour of Woody and Tausch begins now with Joe Thomason as our cousin sub of the day. It's a little awkward down here at this end of the practice field because usually I'm down here and I'm by myself. The tight ends, they do their drill work every day, the same spot in this corner of the end zone that I'm down by. But I'm the only one down here. Everybody else is watching other stuff. But Tucker Kraft comes off PUP, and everybody in God's creation is down here. So I was contemplating having to use my golf announcer voice, Tucker Kraft, going through blocking drills. But they've now moved on because the tight ends have departed, so I can get back to my regular voice. The offensive line going through their drill work as well, a little bit farther away from me. And Joe, we would be remiss if we didn't take advantage of having you here to talk some offensive line. And we know that the last time you joined us, it was after you'd come and paid a visit up here. And you said some really good things about Jordan Morgan. Obviously, we have not had the pads on yet. That will happen on Monday. There's the mandatory day off tomorrow. There's another practice on Sunday. And then Monday will be the first in-pads practice while I'm at the ESPN Madison Open. So I'm going to miss that. But the idea that everything hinges on the left tackle. Set aside your left tackle bias and tell me if that's true. Because all eyes, you know, you offensive linemen, very rarely are all eyes on you. But I think all eyes are on that entire group. But the most eyes are on Jordan Morgan as we get closer to the in-pads practices of camp.
1: It's obviously an important position. That's why they pay those guys the most money out of the entire offensive line. But the way to think of an offensive line is more like links in a chain. Yeah, it's great to have a really strong link, but defensive players are allowed to move around. Defensive coordinators are allowed to take a guy like a Myles Garrett, Micah Parsons, and say, well, I don't like that matchup. I'm just go over here and have him one-on-one over against this guy. And so you can't really say it's all that much more important than the rest of the offensive line. But for the Packers specifically, for a guy that only played 51 snaps at left tackle in his NFL career, which all came in week 18 at Minnesota, there's a lot of question marks. And to give you some context, he's an amazing athlete. Jordan Morgan, we know he's played every position for the Packers except for center. He's an incredible athlete at the combine. He ran a 1.69 10-yard split. For me, I was a 1.72, I think. So the man is faster and quicker than I am. He's bigger. He's stronger.
0: Hall of Famer. He's on his way.
1: Played. Yeah. You never know. But when I got a chance to go visit them in the spring, Coach LaFleur was gracious enough to allow me to come up and work with the offensive line, sit through the meetings and listen and see if there was a few words of wisdom that I could share. And, it was great because I got to sit next to Jordan and get to know who he is. Great dude, very serious, takes his craft extremely serious, focused on the details. All those things I think are really important to kind of set the stage for possible success. And we go out on the field, and I'm watching him, and I was ready to, you know, jump in there, turn the hat around like the offensive line coach. Hey, this is what you ought to be doing. You got to change this and that. And I watched him, and I'm like, dang, for a guy that, you know, he played a bunch in college at left tackle, but in the NFL doesn't have a lot of snaps. He's got really good technique. I was very, very impressed. And at the end of practice, I put my arm around him and I said, hey, man, I was ready to come in here and give you all these tips. And now, do you do things differently than I did technically? Of course. You know, we are different humans. We have different body types. But I said, you are playing in balance. You're taking the right steps. Your eyes are in the right place. Your hand placement's proper. Now, granted, they were in shorts and T-shirts. You know, it was underwear Olympics out there. So you don't really know the consistency side of things until you get those pads on and you watch him reacting to a live pass rusher. But overall, I was very, very impressed. I came out of there thinking he's athletically got what he needs. From a power physicality standpoint, he's got what he needs. From a mindset standpoint, yes. And then finally, like, the technique is very, very good. It's very impressive for where he is at his stage in his career. And so I don't see any reason why he can't be an all-pro left tackle for the Packers year in and year out. Now, what I just was saying about we need to see it to be able to believe it, and how we're always measured as left tackles is not about how great we look running in the combine or how good our technique is or how we made that great pancake block 50 yards down the field. It's, all right, you got 69 snaps. How many of those 69 snaps did you do your job? How good were you at reacting to a defense that's changing in a split second once the ball is snapped? And that's the part that we need to see, and that's the part that comes with experience. But I would say the sky is the limit, and I'm very optimistic on Jordan Morgan. And if you're a Packer fan, you got to feel really good about the situation that they're in right now at left tackle.
0: So you played 10,363 consecutive snaps. As good as you were, not all of them were perfect, right? I'm assuming at some point you gave up a sack or two.
1: A couple.
0: What part of resiliency? Because look, he's going to get beat, right? And it could very well be in the opener in Minnesota, because the stuff that Brian Flores is going to throw at him is going to confuse him. There's going to be moments where he's going to, you know, get off late on the snap or whatever it might be. How much does resiliency, to your point, because you play 69 snaps in a game and you play 66 of them that are awesome and you give up three sacks. Nobody's talking about, boy, those 66 snaps, he was so good, right? So how much does resiliency, especially at left tackle, come into, you know, a guy's makeup and how effective he's going to be? Because he's not going to be perfect, because even you weren't.
1: That's why I hated defensive guys. All they got to do is get one sack. And if they do that every week, they go to the Hall of Fame. They stroll into the Hall of Fame. Whereas me, I'm not judged by one play. I'm judged by all of them. And so that's the struggle. And that's the thing that I really want to see out there. But the early returns, at least from getting to know him a little bit and watching him in practice and sitting next to him in meetings, was very positive. And that's why I mentioned mindset and how important it is for an offensive lineman. Like, defensive linemen, they're kind of crazy, right? A lot of them low IQ. That's why you stick them over there. But on offense, like, you need to be able to bounce back. You are much more like a cornerback than any other position on the field, because you're going to have a bad play. And the question is, what kind of a mindset do you have to be able to come back the next play, wipe the slate clean from what just happened, and refocus quickly in a matter of 30 seconds on what's the task at hand and what do I have to do next so I don't allow one bad play to turn into two and then snowball into a bad game?
0: One more thing on the offensive line, and then we'll move forward. You mentioned being links in a chain. When I look at this chain, we just spent a lot of time talking about Jordan Morgan. But really, there are question marks about all the different links, right? If we're going left to right, we've got then Aaron Banks at left guard, who is experienced. He's 28, going to be 29 years old. But he dealt with injuries last year, inconsistent play. And then he has been limited in practice so far. Started out on the PUP. He's off of that. But he's still... You know, he's still got plenty to prove as a veteran player. Then we've got Sean Ryan at center, who played 9 games there, but and played well for a guard playing center. Will he play well for a center being a center? Then you go to right guard, and you've got a guy who played tackle his whole life. And Brian Bulaga has told us that he was an example of a guy that played tackle his whole life, and he went to guard, and he's terrible. He could not have played guard, he says, and I'm going to go on what he says, even if I think he probably would have figured it out. He says he couldn't have played guard in the NFL. Anthony Belton played some guard as a rookie, obviously last year, started 7 games. He's going to have some competition potentially from Jagger Burton, who's a rookie 5th-round pick who is an interior lineman by trade. And then at right tackle, your best offensive lineman is also coming off a torn patellar tendon. When you look at those links and you look at those 4 guys, how hard is it and how long does it take to get them, like, in that sync, in that connectivity? Because we all know the chemistry of that is such a vital piece if you're going to succeed.
1: I think it can happen quickly, but I think the key is how healthy can they be? Because if they're able to be healthy, and I don't even just mean, like, being there on Sundays, but can those guys come back from a Sunday game and be healthy enough to practice with each other during that entire week? Because you're getting a ton of reps next to the guy who you're going to be playing with on Sunday. If they are able to come back and be healthy week in and week out, especially the early part of that season, because in a regular season, when you're doing practice, you've got like 60 walkthrough reps almost every single day, and then you're going to get about 30 practice reps. So you're getting 90 reps every day that you're on the field. The challenges start is when, like, all of a sudden, Zach Tom is down. Who are we going to move out to tackle? Do we bring in his backup, or are we going to now start shuffling guys on the offensive line and putting them out of position because we want to get the best 5 on the field. And now maybe they're available on Sundays, but not being available during the week, it starts to erode at the chemistry that you're trying to build. So it's something that a lot of times it is out of your control who gets injured. But if they're able to stay healthy through training camp, stay on the field for those practices, stay healthy, being able to practice every single day at the early part of the season, I think that chemistry can come very quickly. And as you mentioned, like, there's a lot of talented guys here. Some have played a lot of football. Some maybe didn't play as well last season as they had hoped, but the talent is there. And now it's just a matter of, can they show up and be accountable each and every day? Can they be available every single practice with each other so that they can go out and they can build that trust and accountability amongst that unit?
0: You know, I'm glad you bring up the health part of it, though, and Tausch has heard me say this a million times, but it's true. It's so rare for you guys as offensive linemen to keep your group together through a whole season. I think the Packers had 8 or 9 different starting lineups on the offensive line last year, and I always go back to the 2014 team, and I always say that, look, the way they lost in Seattle, obviously devastating. The meltdown and all the mistakes they made to give away a game that they should have won, that should have sent them to a Super Bowl. Well, there were all kinds of terrible things. And I still have people who say, you know, too soon whenever I bring that up. At the same time, one of the other, I don't want to go so far as to say tragedies because that's an overstatement, but one of the other reasons why it was so terrible that they fell apart that way is because their offensive line that year played together all year. There was one guy who missed one game. It was our guy, Brian Bulaga, who in week 2, after hurting his MCL in week 1 in Seattle, didn't play against the Jets. And he missed one game, played through it the rest of the year, and so they had their starting lineup intact for 15 of the 16 games. And oh, by the way, that's also one of the reasons why that was one of the best offensive lines they've ever had. And so you talk about the in the week part of it. Like, you were on maintenance, right? Sometimes during your career to get you through to Sunday. How often did you have a year where you guys, you know, Betonio and all that crew, how many times did you guys stay healthy all year? Because the odds are against the Packers of the 5 guys that they start with on September 13th in the Twin Cities being the same 5 guys all 17 games long.
1: Yeah, I can't remember exactly what the statistics would parse out, but surprisingly, we had a very good offensive line that was very healthy through the majority mm-hmm. of my career. And some of our best offensive lines, me, Joel Betonio, Alex Mack, John Greco, right guard, and Mitchell Schwartz at right tackle, all those guys played a long time in the NFL, were very healthy throughout their careers. And availability as an offensive line is one of those things that fans don't think about as much, but general managers, front office people, they put a lot of value on your durability and your ability to just show up and be in that same spot every single day, because it gives your coordinator an unlock in his mind, because he knows then, like, hey, I can count on this guy doing this, even if he's not the best left guard in the NFL. I know mm-hmm. the things that he can do, and I know the things that he can't do. And he's reliable in that sense. So I can call a game and I can put together strategy for this week's opponent that can take advantage of the things that they do well. And then I can avoid the things that they're not as good at. But when you're always moving guys around, you don't know how guys are going to play next to each other with certain concepts and certain run schemes and pass protection schemes. And the unknown is the biggest fear that a lot of coordinators have, because you might call a great play and get somebody wide open down the field, but you didn't expect your left guard to go the wrong way or get beat on a double team that he's got with his center with a nose guard that shouldn't be in the backfield. And so I think that availability is just, by and large, one of the most important, maybe the most important thing for an offensive lineman in the NFL.
0: We're going to shift gears. I want to talk a little bit about Keyshawn Nixon and the conversation we had with him yesterday and how he's approaching this training camp. He's out here again for his second straight practice after, for some of us, maybe a mysterious hamstring issue that kept him out, but he claims that that was had nothing to do with his contract situation. We'll get to that coming up after I tell you about Grubelov's is one call, that's all. And I say it all the time, but I mean it. I hope you never have to call them. David hopes you never have to call him either, because that means you've never been injured in an accident. But unfortunately, it happens all the time. And also, unfortunately, sometimes people make the wrong call. So make the right call and make sure that you have the best team on your team if you've been injured in an accident. And that is Grubel Offices. One call, that's all. 414-276-6666. 414-276-6666. Or go to the website, gruber-law.com. All right, the Packers continuing with practice. Looks like we might have some 11-on-11 coming up here. Before we can get to that, we need to hear from Tausch on tape. Tausch on tape. I always love Tausch on tape. 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

0: You know, there's this old saying, there is no such thing as a stupid question. I'm here to tell you that that's false. I've heard plenty of them and certainly asked plenty of them in my time covering this team, so I'm not going to pretend that there aren't stupid questions, and this could be among them, because I'm going to ask a Hall of Famer this question. Joe, at any point during your time with the Browns, did you find yourself unhappy with your contract?
1: To be totally honest, I don't think I ever felt like deep unhappiness. Sure, there was times in my career that I was like, oh man, now these dudes are getting paid a lot of money and I'm way better than they are. But I don't know. I never really wanted to make that something I dwelled on, because I just wanted to be the best left tackle I possibly could be and try to be the best teammate that I could be. And I just thought that if I could focus on those two things and keep every little last brain cell in my mind thinking about that, then the contract stuff will take care of itself. And, you know, towards the middle of my second deal, so maybe like year 7 or 8, sure, could I have held out and tried to make a little bit more money? Sure. But also, that kind of wasn't who I was. And I think in the end, my mindset was like, you know what? I get to play a kid's game. I'm making way more money than I ever dreamed of. And it's more important to me to be a great teammate and try to be part of an awesome team and let that stuff take care of itself, rather than trying to extort the team for some more money, even though maybe I deserved it. And that's not to say like guys that do that don't have a right to do it, because I think players should absolutely get every last cent that they're worth. But in my personal situation, it wasn't something that I really ever thought about, and I never really had to worry about it.
0: So, and there is no player on this current roster today that is more of a lightning rod, that if I even say his name, we get tweets about him. And I understand that I have a different view of Keyshawn Nixon than some of the fans. I look at him as a guy that I understand he's brash. I understand the optics of that play at the goal line against the Bears in the playoff game. I understand all that. At the same time, this is a guy that signed for veteran minimum in 2022, wasn't even the return guy when he came here. He worked his way up, became an all-pro return guy, then became their starting nickel, and now is a starting outside corner. And I was having this conversation with one of the national folks that were here yesterday, like, and he said it, not me. If you're mad that Keyshawn Nixon is your number one corner, don't be mad at Keyshawn Nixon. Be mad at your general manager who has handled that position to the point that Keyshawn Nixon is your number one corner. If he was your number two corner, no one would complain about him. But he is definitely their number one, and he is being paid this year $4.3 million as a base salary. He did not practice the first day. He passed his physical and then said yesterday to us that he experienced some hamstring tightness when he woke up. So he did not practice the first day. But, and I would say this was a smart thing, even if he was kind of maybe faking it a little bit. But he says he wasn't, so I'm going to take him at his word. But he got back out there yesterday. He's out there again today, because I don't think you want to be opening the door by holding in, given the fact that it didn't help Elgton Jenkins, who is now a Cleveland Brown, by the way, last year. So he's out there today. He's out there yesterday. We talked to him in his locker yesterday. He said he's just going to focus on playing ball, and that it's up to his agent and Goody. He kept saying, it's up to Goody and my agent, Goody and my agent. But, Joe, I'm sure you had, even if it wasn't you personally, I'm sure you had guys that were probably underpaid and had a right to be less than thrilled with their financial lot in life. Did you see them? How did you see them handle it? Because I think that you probably go through different stages, and Keyshawn was probably pissed for a while. And now he's probably just resigned to it. And basically, you have to, at some point, right? You have to say to yourself, look, I can't keep sulking, because then I'm not going to play well. And then I'm really going to cost myself some money. So how did you see guys deal with that when they were maybe in a similar position to what Keyshawn is in now?
1: It's a difficult situation, and I'll give a little bit of context to the things that I said about my own career. I was a third pick overall, so like I got paid as a rookie, and I had a nice contract and then signed another nice contract. And so guys that come in undrafted or late on draft choices haven't really made a big contract yet. I understand that those are different circumstances and they want that deal. But how you handle it, I think, a lot of times determines if you do get that deal and mm-hmm. how big it is and what it looks like. And I've seen the good and the bad of handling it. My own opinion, overwhelmingly, for a guy like Keyshawn would be, hey, if they don't want to pay you what you think you're worth, fine, great. Go out and prove that they were wrong and mm-hmm. be the best version of yourself every single day, be the best teammate, and make them think in their mind, we cannot go on without this guy. We have to have him here. And if you're a great teammate, you show up every single day, you do everything right, you're a great leader, they're going to value that highly above what you just do on the field for them. And they're going to say, you know what, maybe he's not worth top of the market money. Maybe he's really, maybe should be paid like a number two, but we're going to pay him a little bit more because he showed us the loyalty. He's an amazing locker room guy. He's the type of person we want to build our defense around, and we want to point to the other young guys and say, hey, this is how you act like a true professional. And a lot of times, that's how you get the most leverage and get the best contract. The worst thing to do is to do these little hold-ins and to play all these games, because in the end, the team just gets annoyed with you, unless you're like the best player at the position. Then, you know, you're Miles Garrett, you're Micah Parsons. Okay, that can create some leverage. But if you're not that guy, all you're doing is creating a little needle in the side of the team, making them say, no, we don't want to pay this guy. We want to get rid of him, actually, as soon as we can. And so I think it's the wrong approach. When I was in Cleveland, we had a guy, Peyton Hillis, who had a great season, was on the cover of Madden, ran for 1,000 yards, was kind of a fullback when he came in. He was thrust into service as a running back because we had nobody else. Our offensive line blocked every run basically for 6 yards. He got 4.5. And so Ben thought he was supposed to be paid as this great running back. And so he did something similar. You know, all of a sudden he had all these hamstring injuries. He stopped practicing all the time because he was hurt. And then you know what? He tried to go out on Sundays and perform the way he needed to be able to go get paid by the Browns or somewhere else. And he couldn't do it because he hadn't put the work in. Because he's so worried about his contract. He was so worried about sticking it to the team and showing them how much they need him by sitting out of practice that he wasn't in shape. He wasn't the same dude that he was before, because what made him good enough to be on the cover of Madden was the fact that he felt like he had that chip on his shoulder and he had to show up every day and he had to prove himself every single time he stepped on that field. And even if he was nicked up a little bit, he was going to go out there and sell it for his teammates and his team. But because he didn't put that work in, because he was so worried about his contract, he ended up actually getting hurt when he tried to go out and play. And then he never got the contract he wanted. And then he was out of the league not too long after that. So a little cautionary tale. There's a right way and a wrong way to handle things. And I think the wrong way is typically, unless you're the best of the best at that position and they have to have you, you should show up and absolutely be at your best every single day and prove to the team they have to have you.
0: Well, that appears to be the approach that Keyshawn Nixon has decided to take. I would also say that Brandon Cisse, their second-round pick, their top pick since they didn't have a first-rounder from the Micah Parsons trade, probably seeing him out at practice on day one in your spot, it's a pretty good motivator too, right? Make sure that I'm not going to give this guy an opportunity to Wally Pip me. I'm going to be out there and keep fighting for my starting spot. We will see what kind of season Keyshawn has, but it was interesting spending some time with him yesterday. And that Peyton Hillis cautionary tale, that's a good one. I remember him being on the cover of Madden, but to your point, I kind of forgot whatever happened to him after that. And that's a really big cautionary tale you just shared.
1: Sorry. Real briefly. I know. You just sparked a little something inside of me. Yeah. Guys, oftentimes, and this is every pro athlete I've ever been around, you have to fight the mentality of forgetting the work that you put in to get to where you were. Because it's just like a fan base, right? Your team wins 10 or 11, 12 games every year. You feel like that's the expectation, that's the standard, and you just roll out of bed there. And you forget, like, what you had to do to get to that situation. And that if you don't do that work, you're not back to where you were last year, and you're not even close. And so I think for these guys, like, oh, you know, now I've made it, I don't have to put in the work I was putting in. That's a recipe for disaster.
0: Here's another cautionary tale. 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Whoa, Rye Guy, with maybe a little bit of Whoa, Riley as well. Coming up next is Wilde and Tausch.
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0: time now. Rye Guy, you may have set a record for least amount of verbal contributions to a program as the producer. Certainly, Jesse's never come anywhere close to such a low percentage. Let's turn the show over to you for Whoa, Rye Guy.
1: The topic is good. The guys discuss.
2: Just the other morning, I had breakfast at Tracy Rocker's house. His mama brought out 15 flapjacks. He said, mama, take back 5 of them flapjacks. I gotta stay hungry for the Crimson Tide.
1: But if it's not, the show must go on. It's time for
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1: On Wildy and Tausch.
4: Yeah, Jason, unlike your usual producer, I am not starved for attention at all times, so I don't feel the need to talk consistently. Even when he's not on the show, he's texting us during the show about us talking about him. Not about the show, but us talking about him on the show is the only thing Jesse points out, obviously. But because I am a good producer, I am going to do his duties as well while he's away.
0: Well, you do sound like Jesse right now telling us that you're a good producer. So, at least you're...
4: I'm learning something. The chair is growing on me, Jason. That's what I'll say. I'm slowly becoming Jesse. But I do have to pull this week's Wildy and Tausch trivia winner.

0: from the famous cheese fry helmet that he uses. It's a patented creation. So, guys, let's go ahead and see who will be the winner of this week's Worldly and Tosh Trivia. And that would be contestant number three, which, guys, this week, that was Robert in Eau Claire. Congratulations to Robert in Eau Claire winning that Cousin
1: Good
0: Subs.
1: Work, Robert.
0: That Cousin well Subs done. And Vortex Optics trivia swag bag. So congratulations to Robert in Eau Claire. Anyways, all right, guys, it is Woe Wooly. And Jason hinted there might be some Woe Riley in here, too. And I already told Riley that this is something he's going to be interested in as well. Because, guys, I don't know if you heard the big news from two D3 colleges in Illinois.
2: Summer at the ballpark. 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
1: All bowl game will be played this coming season, guys. No reactions, nothing.
2: I was waiting to see if there was a laugh.
1: Nothing. Okay, well, I guess no one's as interested as I am. The two institutions are playing for the Berlin Wall Bowl game because they both have a historic connection, one through Prime Minister Winston Churchill, the other through President Ronald Reagan, and they both have original sections of the Berlin Wall displayed on their campus as well. So the Berlin
3: Wall. Whoa! Now we're talking. See? A little context would have helped. Yeah. Okay. All right.
1: It's almost as bad as Nate that year.
3: There we go.
1: Down with the Cold War. Anyways, the winner earns possession of the newly created Berlin Wall Bowl trophy. So, guys, if two Wisconsin D3 colleges were to do something even remotely like this, something related to a historical event where they could play over the bowl game trophy, what do you think it should be? I mean, we have a few here that have like consistently been played. The Culver's Isthmus Bowl is one that we've broadcasted here on ESPN Madison a couple times. I don't know if there's anything else, though, related to just Wisconsinisms or Wisconsin history that you guys think could be interesting. But, Riley, you're the biggest college football fan I know. I'd want to throw it to you here first.
4: Yeah, I'm trying to think of big historical events and particularly tragic events. I don't know. Did any universities have a connection to, like, the Chicago Fire back in the early 20th century, perchance?
1: I mean, did it have to be a tragic event?
4: Well, I don't know. Berlin Wall, the Cold War wasn't great.
1: Well, yeah, but it coming down is the big deal. That's why they have parts of the wall. Like, it was a historic, momentous moment.
4: Well, they rebuilt after the Chicago Fire.
5: It was bad.
1: Yeah. Well, the original was bad, but we're celebrating it because it's not there anymore, right? Like, that's the reason we celebrate the Berlin Wall.
3: Talk about threading the needle there. Yeah. Okay, great.
5: You're going to make us want to have Jesse back.
3: Okay. Wow.
1: That's the big
3: thing. Have that most, on my bingo card.
1: The most insulting thing Jason's ever said to me, actually.
3: Mifflin Street Block Party Bowl. You know, like the Madison, Wisconsin freshman versus Whitewater.
4: Yeah.
3: You know, right around finals week.
4: Versus the Edgewood College football team, if they had one.
1: Some flag football.
3: Yeah, but it's actually not a football game. It's a beer drinking contest.
4: Yes.
3: So I think I'd buy tickets to that.
4: Yeah.
3: Live stream that one, baby. ESPN Wisconsin. Plus.
1: The old show.
3: Yeah. Let's go.
5: Next.
1: Oh, next. All right.
6: Whoa, Nelly.
1: Jason doesn't have anything for that one. All right, guys. Then the other thing that happened to me this morning, I did go to the gym, as I'm a psycho who goes to the gym. Today I went at 5:30. And there was an issue for me.
3: Should come with me.
4: Joe was there.
3: 5:30.
5: Talk about digital content. Working out with Joe Thomas? Let's get on that.
1: Something tells me it would not go well for me at all. As you can tell, I don't know if you can see me.
5: The barbell bowl.
1: The barbell bowl.
4: There it is.
1: The broken arms bowl might be more like it. If you guys can see my arms on the ESPN Madison YouTube stream, they're not quite there. But guys, I was at the gym and it was really awkward because I don't usually go that early. And I don't know if this is a normal thing, but there was no music at all playing in this entire public gym for like 2 hours. And it was just completely silent. Like, for me, I'm someone who likes to listen to a podcast when I'm working out. So I have one earbud in, but I can't bring myself to put both in and just like close out the rest of the world because I want to have like awareness of my surroundings, anyone who's there with me. But the dead silence of just other people working out and then awkward conversations in the background made me very uncomfortable at the gym. Are you guys like me? Do you have to go to the gym and there has to be some sort of background noise?
3: Yeah, but also, if you're listening to a podcast when you're training in the weight room, it makes total sense why your arms look like toothpicks.
1: Okay. Let me say this.
3: There's not enough focus on getting bigger and getting stronger if we're enjoying our daily dose of the New York Times.
1: Well, it wasn't the New York, it wasn't the Daily, but I will
4: say. NPR's.
3: Yeah, NPR Radio, The Quiet Storm.
1: I said this, Joe. I went to the gym. I did not say I was touching the weights.
3: That makes sense.
1: I was doing cardio. Strictly this morning on the stationary bicycle, getting some sweat in before I came into work. So,
3: Here's closing the loop back

0: your Berlin Wall thing. So I lived in Germany for a year. We were coaching the Munich Ravens. Mm-hmm. And German culture, very different than American culture. And I would work out there, and their gyms are silent as well. And it's required. And it's very weird. I hated it. I like going into gym. I mean, you're used to training with athletes. Music is cranking. People are sweating and screaming, and there's chalk everywhere, right? Like, things are getting done. We are working, and we are grinding and getting better. And the fact that the gym is quiet, I hated it. I hated every day that I worked out there. And exercise is a large part of my life. It gives me joy and happiness. And every, you know, every hour that I get to do during the week is, like, the best hour. And I totally get where you're coming from. I don't know why they would ever go quiet in a weight room and a gym. It makes zero sense to me.
1: It was like five people there in like this gym, like the size of like a parking lot. And it's just like dead silent. Everyone can just hear whatever the other people are doing for their workout. I felt very uncomfortable. I hated it. It was 45. It was like the first hour or so I was there, basically the entire time. So it was very weird. Riley, have you ever been to jiu-jitsu practice without any music on?
2: No, actually, usually even during jiu-jitsu, there's music going on in the background. Sometimes it's Brazilian pop, and I have no idea what they're saying, but it's great music. It's upbeat. You're rolling around. You're working hard. No, I also much, much, much prefer music and the ambient noise rather than, you know, just a bunch of sweaty dudes wrestling.
0: Wildy, at Packers practice, do they play music?
3: Yes, but they do, and I always have to be a little bit careful about where I stand because it is oftentimes, at least during their season when there aren't fans here, it is uncensored. I don't want to run afoul with the FCC. I do believe they clean it up here during training camp when the kids are here, but there aren't, like, I'm sure we'll have a practice next week that'll be open to the media but closed to fans, and then I'll have to be careful again with the with how close I am to the speakers because the word choices are questionable. I do want to look, Joe Thomas doesn't need our praise and adulation too much. I know it makes him uncomfortable. He's just a regular guy, but what a great teammate. You, by that German gym story, completely saved the second half of an otherwise god-awful, whoa, woolly portion of the program.
4: Whoa, Nelly!
1: I will say, up until this conversation, I used to feel good about going to the gym every day until Joe Thomas just made me feel like a weakling. I'll have that one in my back pocket forever, I guess.
3: Well, at least you got to ride the
0: No logo, Iron Addicts are always willing to take anybody that wants to come and give effort and sweat with us. So 5:30, you don't even have to wake up any earlier.
1: Okay. Well, hopefully you guys got music playing. That's all I'll say.
0: We got a DJ. Week. We got a legit DJ.
1: Really?
0: Charlie Parker, the legend. He used to DJ at the KK, and he DJs our morning sessions in the weight room. Yeah, I love it. We don't mess around.
3: We will wrap things up with our Feel Good Friday painted by Holman Lindsay Paints. We'll do that after Tausch tells us about American Family Insurance. It's Wildy and Tausch with Joe Thomas as our cousin sub of the day.
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8: 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It's time to finish the week off right. 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
9: We wrap up the week and wrap up the show with Feel Good Friday, painted by Hallman Lindsay Paints. And for that, we turn to the Hall of Famer, Joe Thomas.
10: Yeah, so last night was cool. I was at Johnny Delmonico's great steakhouse in Madison, Wisconsin. Actually did my official visit dinner there. Had a spectacular dinner there, just like I did last night. It was the Coaches versus Cancer fundraiser. I think there was around 85, 90 guests, raised over 50 grand just in ticket sales alone. It was cool because Hall of Fame Farms Wagyu was on the menu, and they had strip steak. We had ribeye, and then we had picanha, which is a sirloin cap. A lot of people haven't had it unless you're jiu-jitsu master. Brazilians, that's their favorite cut. It's got amazing beefiness, and with our Wagyu, it's incredibly tender also, unlike a lot of other breeds, and marbled. And it was really special. So for me to be able to come there and think about, at that moment, you know, 15 years ago, I was playing in the NFL. Now I can use what has become my second career as a farmer, raising Wagyu in Muscadet, Wisconsin, to help make an impact locally, raising money for cancer research, Carbone Cancer Center. It was definitely a big feel-good evening for me and my Hall of Fame Farms team that was there last night, and seeing and getting a chance to meet a bunch of the guests that were there. One of the people that came up to me at the end of the night said, I've been a chef for 40 years, and that was the best steak I've ever had in my entire life. And so, wow. Like, when you have moments like that, you're

0: like, man, I must be doing the right things right now because I'm making an impact, and it also makes me feel pretty good to be able to help out in Madison and the community that I live, and it's so important to me and my family. It was a very humbling moment, much the same as it was for Wildy when he had the super fan hollering at him today as he went out to practice. So if you're interested in our beef sticks, our beef jerky, our Cheddarwurst, summer sausage, or those amazing Wagyu steaks, please visit HallOfFameFarms.com. You can ask these guys here. The jerky and the steaks that I bring in are pretty good. We think they're the best of the best, but I'll let you guys decide for yourselves.
1: Almost as humbling as the way Wooly went in the last segment. All right, that's it for us today. Thanks to Joe Thomas. Thanks to Riley Yauch. Thanks to Wooly. And thanks to you for coming along for the ride with us today. Have a great day. Take care. Be good.
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8: 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Coming up, ESPN NFL analyst Jason McCourty, WWE superstar Seth Rollins. And now, it's Rich Eisen.
11: Number two of the Rich Eisen Show is on the air. It's a What's More Likely Friday, and it's a What's More Likely Hour. We'll get to that later on in hour number two. Albert Breer is departing right now, heading off to Rams training camp, where the Rams are practicing without Aaron Donald for the moment. We just had the initial running of our new segment that we came up with just merely spitballing on the air yesterday.
8: Is he back yet?
11: Is he back
12: right now?
11: Is he back yet?
13: So funny.
11: That's it. It's just called Is He Back Yet?
12: Here, Coach.
11: Albert thinks we're going to have this segment for at least the next 2 to 3 weeks. At least.
14: Wow.
11: Nice. Which means we're going to keep, we're just going to run this into the ground. Essentially. Is he back yet? Albert also had something interesting to say about Lamar Jackson. The reason why he's not signed is not because the Ravens aren't willing to give him what he's looking for. It's that he's unwilling to potentially sign it to see how things are going to go in the Jesse Minter era in Baltimore, because he has a no tag clause in 2028, meaning that's called free agency. All right, did you pick up on that one from Bert?
13: I did.
11: I mean, that was a nugget he dropped going out the door.
13: I like that. Smart move by Lamar.
11: Yeah. Speaking of dirty laundry.
14: Guy with no agents. Right.
11: All right, so 844-204-RICH is the number to dial. We'll give you a chance to say what you want to say. It's Seth Rollins in hour number three. Ladies and gentlemen, back on the Rich Eisen Show, Jason McCourty. Good to see you, Jason. How are you, sir?
15: Champ. I'm doing well. Good to see you too, Richard. You're walking in the intro. It is just beautiful. It's been a while since I've seen you.
11: It's been a while. Jason and I spent a couple weeks in Germany together.
13: Nice.
11: Yeah.
2: That's you
14: eating all the pretzels, right?

0: the Chiefs?
1: No.
2: No.
0: That Kelce showed up and he looked a little bit big in the community, to use the Dan Patrick?
2: I mean, yeah, I saw the photos.
0: Let me just say this.
2: He looked like he enjoyed his honeymoon.
0: Excuse me. Oh, so, by the way, if he did go on one, we have no idea, okay? That was what, in the last 10 days? 2 weeks? Because let me just say, let me ask you this question, Chris. Because your wedding was the same weekend.
2: It was.
0: Okay. Did you diet before your wedding or just like flat out stop eating
2: for knowing about a week before? Yeah.
0: Okay.
2: Yeah.
0: Right. Let me just say this too. I saw that man cut a rug, if you will. There was no rug in the garden, but the amount of like workout that he went through that night celebrating, he closed his ring that night, and not just the one on his hand. So he just put on all that weight in the 2-3 weeks.
2: Everybody thinks chasing
0: that,
2: him?
0: Oh, that he's done, he's finished, he doesn't have the same, you know, like, that's all I saw. He's done, he's finished, he's not focused, it's not about football for him anymore. You're out of your gourd, people. Okay? He technically had one of his better seasons in recent years. Okay?
2: Okay.
0: I'm just, I know you and others are looking for the Chiefs to just trip and fall and whatever.
3: Look at him.
2: I'm not looking for that.
3: No.
0: What are you?
2: I watched
0: for?
2: Them play last year. I know that they did.
3: Yep.
0: Well, I mean, Mahomes wasn't.
2: He played 15 games.
0: I know.
2: This whole thing of like, oh, comeback player of the year.
0: No.
2: He played the whole season, yeah, pretty much.
0: I think they'll be better with the run game. And I think,
2: that's a huge help.
0: If Rasheed Rice could be counted on,
2: well, that
0: would be helpful.
2: It's a big if.
0: It would be helpful. But the narrative that Kelce's like toast.
2: I haven't seen that. I've seen photos.
0: I saw a toast.
2: Looking.
0: Okay.
2: You know.
3: Piece of toast.
0: I did not see somebody that was letting himself go that night with my own two eyes.
2: Well, he wasn't wearing spandex.
0: 28 days ago.
3: He wasn't wearing Skims.
0: 28 days ago.
2: Well.
0: You know what I'm saying?
3: He's got a couple weeks to get
2: in shape.
3: He
2: wasn't getting hit by people at the dance floor.
3: He's got time to get in shape.
0: I don't know. I mean, by the way, based on what I saw on that dance floor that night too, Kittle's ready for week one. Same with Mahomes.
2: Kelce had his fewest yards per game in his career last year.
0: So what? But there were times where he actually showed up and was one of their best weapons still. Which
2: That speaks more.
0: I got it. All right. I know I keep digging myself a hole here. But I'm just saying, and anybody that looks at him on a practice field and thinks he's no longer focused and he's out.
3: That's idiotic.
0: Damn straight.
3: 100%.
0: And if anybody knows idiotic.
3: I'm the king of it.
2: Whoa.
0: I keep digging myself even deeper.
3: It's the truth.
0: No, but you're right.
3: Yeah.
0: Is all I'm saying to
3: anyone that's looking at econ.
0: 844-204-RICH, number to dial.
3: Weeks to get in shape.
0: Speaking of what's more likely, that's coming up next. Everybody. And, Kurt Cignetti. God, do I love this man even more after what he said as a mic drop to walk off his Big Ten Media Day podium. 844-204-RICH is the number to dial on the show. 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
0: This is tough. 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I know you don't want me on the fence, but where I sit.
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3: 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I do believe Liam Cohen fired a shot at the media, but also in the direction of Chicago, Illinois, and Chicagoland. And it was received by Ben Johnson as well.
0: L-I-M.
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9: 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It's called SummerSlam, which we all know. 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Ladies and gentlemen, superstar Seth Rollins back in the program. Good to see you. How you doing, Seth?
10: What's up, guys? How are you?
9: I'm doing very well. All right, first things first. Just got to jump right into it here, Seth. I told you last week when we last spoke. It was actually 1 week ago this very day, Seth. When I zoomed into this show from my personal time off, the segment before your wife joined this program as your guest, that interview on occasion would not go your way very well, Seth. You know, was I correct in that foreshadowing, Seth?
10: I thought it went pretty well. I thought it was okay. You know, it didn't carry over at home. So, you know, whatever we said, we left it at the desk there. That's and it good. Was great. She was an awesome guest. She's got great stories. She put me on the hot seat a couple of times.
9: That's what I meant. That's what I meant. I didn't think, I didn't mean to say that the interview didn't go well overall. I thought it was a, if you will, a summer slam in its own right. But, I, you know, you and I had no idea we had something in common, that at first blush, you and I received Heisman trophies.
10: We got the stiff arm. Yeah, get out of here.
9: You know what I mean?
10: Oh, yeah.
9: Very beginning.
10: Big one. Yeah. But, you know, we're persistent. You know what I mean? We're persistent. And we work. We earn everything that's given to us.
9: Yes, that's
10: so,
9: right.
10: Our now look at us. Yes. Well-deserved. Yeah. And we've got trophies to... trophy wives. That's, that is.
9: Yeah. Hey. And our children are miracles. There's no doubt about that.
10: That's true.
9: All right. So let's get into it here, Seth. SummerSlam, Minnesota. You're wearing purple right now. I mean, that's Vikings country, Seth. It's

0: Monday night, Cage was in the Rollins shirt. I got him the Rollins chain. We were the only ones cheering for you in our section. This lady and her son looked at us as we were booing Roman, and she's like, really? I'm like, come on, what do you mean, really?
1: You know, I'm looking forward to it. I think there's a contingent on both sides. So I'm really looking forward to kind of the dueling, singing the songs and the OTCs. And I'm curious to see sort of which one pushes the other one out or if they just sort of amplify each other. You know, that's kind of the beauty of the Roman Reigns, Seth Rollins story is you sort of pick a side and you're in on it. And not a lot of fence sitters like TJ over there.
2: Nice. But
1: it's going to be an electric crowd. Like, I'm really excited to see kind of just how it plays. And you know, the audience is like an actor in our play. So I'm very curious to see where they sit and what kind of energy they bring in Minneapolis on Sunday night.
3: Yeah, you know, and on Sunday night in Minneapolis, they might, you know, remember you're the Bears fan. He's the Vikings alum, right? Do I do that in air quotes?
1: You okay. Could. Ooh, it's a bit of, you know, a little bit of an alum. Yeah.
3: Okay, fine. By the way, I'm talking this way about Roman because he's not in the room.
2: That's true.
4: Hey, Rich, but you know,
3: what?
4: You're right. I'm on the fence. I like both of them, but just like LeVar Ball.
5: Even when you lose, I win.
4: Even when I lose, I win. So, you know, either way, I'm going to be happy. And I'm going to be sad. I'm going to be happy and sad. I don't know.
3: Seth, you're the man. Have a great SummerSlam. Thanks for sitting in this chair. Next time we talk, and maybe there's more time, we do have to revisit that whole Die Hard into the Christmas movie thing. Because
1: I've watched it.
3: Okay,
1: I have opinions.
3: Okay,
1: so
3: that'll be the next time. Let's just keep a pin in that one. I'm sure you and I you'll be back here at some point between now and the beginning of the season. And if not, by the way, thank you, lovely wife. Your better half for being a guest on the show. That was a fun conversation. That was great,
1: man.
3: The best. I do not take that for granted because you guys have not done that before, right?
1: Where never.
3: You're interviewing Becky Lynch, correct? That's never happened.
1: That is correct. Never has she been a guest in a forum where I've been the moderator. So yeah, it was very cool.
4: It was awesome.
3: It was great. Yeah, you're usually the A and she's the Q at home. You know what I mean? I'm sure she's she's like, what's up with this, Seth? But I appreciate it. I don't take that for granted. And you the man, and have a great SummerSlam.
1: Thank you, Rich.
3: You got it. WWE SummerSlam, Saturday and Sunday, 6 Eastern.
4: Good luck, man.
3: ESPN Unlimited. Seth Rollins here on the Rich Eisen.
4: Yes, sir.
3: Yes, indeed. All right. We'll take a break, and we'll give TJ a splinter for his ass. That's how I spend the commercial break.
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11: 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Let's go to Ron in Tennessee. He's been hanging on for 2.5 hours. What's up, Ron? How are you, sir?
12: Hey, Rich. It's nice to finally talk.
11: Thanks.
12: To you, a long time. I have been watching the show.
11: Hi, thanks for hanging on for as long as you did. What's on your mind, Ron?
12: Well, go blue. I'm right there with you. I just moved from Toledo, Ohio.
11: Okay.
12: I'm a lifelong kind of Steelers fan. I don't know. I'm not as quite as old as Jack was.
11: Nice.
12: But I'm 60, and I was at the Franco Harris game when he did the immaculate reception with my father.
11: Oh, that's neat. That's awesome. That's great, Ron.
13: That's pretty dope.
11: So, it was, you know, obviously, a terrible moment that Franco wasn't around for his for that 50th reunion.
12: I was,
11: no doubt about it. But what do you think of your Steelers this year? You excited?
12: Lightning in a bottle. I foresee great things. I think they're most underrated for the magic that they look like they could finally hit again. It's been

0: another ace to go along with him.
1: With Scooble?
0: Yeah.
1: Oh, my goodness.
0: Uh-oh, Freddie Peralta got scratched from the Mets start. See you later, Freddie. That was a great run. Yeah. It was a great run. Yeah, man.
1: Well, Lindor.
2: We'll look back fondly
0: can't believe
2: at
0: he's leaving a Mets town. Jeez. Right.
1: Maybe Lindor, too.
3: He's leaving a Mets.
0: To you?
2: Lindor's not going anywhere.
0: Go to you? So you go to the Red Sox?
2: He's staying.
1: I'll take him or Abrams.
2: He's a lifer.
0: I'm sure you'll take him. It's all the thing, like, will your owner open up the Velcro enough? Well, no, that's when the Red Sox have made a trade. There it is. That'll wrap up this edition of the Rich Eisen Show. We'll chat again on Monday unless it's...
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13: 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Day 3 of Packers training camp just wrapped up earlier this afternoon in Green Bay, and there's good news for Packers fans announced this morning as star tight end Tucker Kraft was activated from the physically unable to perform list, and he returned to practice in a limited capacity. Kraft is still recovering from his torn ACL suffered midway through last season. Here's head coach Matt LaFleur announcing the big news at his press conference this morning.
14: Just saw Tucker Kraft biting with his helmet. Is he off the PUP list today?
15: Has that been confirmed? Okay, sorry. I was in meeting, so I was waiting on that one. But yes, thank you, Jason. Good assist.
13: That assist did not come from Jason Woolley of our very own Woolley and Tausch, but you can listen back to Jason with Cousin Sub of the Day.

0: And Pro Football Hall of Famer Joe Thomas on today's edition of Woolley and Tausch. 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

0: alongside Kyle Wallace. C-Cat running the show for us. 800-990-3776 is the Carbless Talking text line your way into the show. With us until 5 o'clock this afternoon. Hello, Kyle.
1: Hey, hey. How you doing?
0: I'm good. How are you?
1: I'm doing well. I'm trying to send you guys some a clip.
0: Oh. You're doing work at 201 that you could have done at 1:35?
1: No, the clip. I just saw the clip recently. I was in the bathroom.
0: Oh, thanks for that information. That's always good.
1: I wasn't doing what you tried to accuse me of doing. Or insinuate, not accuse me.
0: Insinuate. I didn't accuse you of anything. No,
1: you tried to insinuate something. Oh, thanks for letting me know. We didn't
0: you
1: know
0: just
1: that.
0: Said you were in the bathroom. I said, thanks for letting me know.
1: Yeah.
0: But I didn't need that detail. Regardless of what you were doing in said bathroom, I didn't need that detail. That's all I was insinuating.
1: Okay, cool. Thanks, buddy. How you doing, Strofe? Welcome back.
0: You already asked me that question. I'm good. It's good to see you.
1: I've gotten a lot of you lately.
0: What do you mean? We did a show last Thursday together, 8 days ago.
1: Yeah.
0: We did a show together at the golf outing, which was two and a half weeks ago.
1: Yeah.
0: And now today.
1: Yeah, one, two, three. Every week, get out, Strofe.
0: I don't produce the show anymore. So you used to see me for 20 plus hours a week. Now you see me maybe 4 hours a week. Isn't that a good thing?
1: Yeah, I've been getting yelled at a little less.
0: By baby girl?
1: No, by the producer.
0: Oh, because he's a kitty. He doesn't get back at you. I'm going to coach him up on.
1: You know how many times you go in my ear, you are stupid. I'm going to do this to you, and you are this and that. I'm like, damn, Strofe, this is aggressive. This is a hostile work environment. I got Ben Brust in
0: here. Well, yeah, when you're being an ass, I'm going to tell you you're being an ass.
1: Kitty cat over here.
0: Kitty cat's not there yet.
1: No.
0: He's going to get there, though.
1: No, C-cat's a
0: better... C-cat, I need you for a moment. I know you're working on the video side of things real quick, though. Is Kyle occasionally an ass? Yes or no question?
2: Obtuse, yes.
0: That's not the question I asked.
1: Thank you. Obtuse.
2: You use the word occasionally.
1: Yeah.
2: It's a lot.
0: Yeah, that's fair.
2: It's a lot more than occasionally. It's kind of identified as.
0: Yeah, he's not
2: it's
0: taking your side
2: kind of a
0: side
2: core,
0: here.
2: You know, part of him.
1: What? That's crazy. I wake up every day and I always try to be good to other people. I tell C-Cat every day when before I leave, C-Cat, what do I tell you every day?
2: Bye.
0: Have a good night.
1: Now he playing. Now
2: I don't know.
0: What do you say? Have a good night.
1: Every day. Before
0: Kyle.
1: I leave, I open up that door, and what do I say?
2: See ya. You whip the door open very fast.
1: I see you. Thank you. I say, I see cat. Thank you. See you.
0: Okay.
2: Exactly.
1: I say thank you every day.
0: And that's a measure
1: you.
0: Of being a good human being.
1: I show appreciation. I did it to you too.
0: Can we talk about how much of a weirdo you are?
1: No, I'm not very weird.
0: So I was listening to Kyle and Brust when you were both in, I don't know, maybe a week and a half ago now. Mm-hmm. And you had a conversation about eating lunch in conference rooms,
1: which, as you know,
0: I'm very guilty of.
1: I am no longer guilty of it.
0: I'm not really either because I'm not in a conference room with you at 1 o'clock every day anymore. But I was very guilty in my 2.5 years producing the show. You know, I'm busy. Then it's, oh, crap, it's 1 o'clock. I got to eat something. So I'm eating while we're prepping. Anyway, in a conference room. So I am, hand up, very guilty of that. You, hand up, have been very guilty of that in the past. Ben did what? He snitched on you?
1: Yeah, Ben snitched.
0: He told our director of facilities?
1: Yeah, he told somebody I was scared of them, and then he told them that I eat in there, and I said, bro, you eat in there as well, more than I do?
0: Yep.
1: And he just giggled and laughed, because he's Ben Brust.
0: So today, myself, C-Cat, and you are getting ready for the show. So we go to the conference room we often go to, one of the two we kind of flip between. I'm sitting in there. C-Cat's sitting in there. You come in at about 1:01, and then you're gone.
1: Yep.
0: And I say to C-Cat, hey, I know you and I both need to get some lunch, so let's get through this.
1: Which I don't understand why y'all would need to get lunch when y'all both got here at 11, but continue on.
0: I got here at noon, but that's neither here nor there.
1: That makes it
0: I wasn't hungry.
1: It makes it worse. You weren't hungry at noon, but you hungry at what?
0: I was hungry at 1:30,
1: You should have known you was going to be hungry.
0: Well, I wasn't hungry.
1: You preemptively pack a lunch or you preemptively eat. But
0: yeah, but I wanted something. It's Friday. I didn't want to. Like, I have turkey wraps I could have made. I don't want that.
1: They got BOGO at the Q.
0: Oh, okay.
1: You know what I'm talking about?
0: Yeah, I know exactly what you're talking about. I know what you're having for dinner, clearly.
1: Hell yeah, dinner and lunch. You may see me with it on Sunday if I got leftovers.
0: So today, we get to, I don't know, what do you think, C-Cat? Probably about 1:10, and finally, I'm like, where the hell is Kyle?
2: Yeah, 10 minutes late.
0: And then you walk in, stroll, and you're chewing on something. And you go, sorry, I had to warm up my lunch.
1: Steak wrap.
0: And I said, okay, are you done? And you said, well, no, I can't eat in here.
1: I sure can.
0: So then, you're in and out for the next 5 minutes, walking out, taking a bite, walking back in.
3: Yep.
0: You're a very odd individual, and you're doing this. So you'll come in, you'll give one sentence of contribution to the show sheet, and then you'll walk out for another 2 minutes.
3: Yeah.
0: And then you're back after 2 minutes, chewing something, add a sentence, probably say something unrelated to what me and C-Cat are talking about.
3: Yeah.
0: And then leave the room again.
3: Yeah, I can't.
0: And then finally, you had enough. You said, you're right. I need to pay more attention. I say, Kyle, I want to leave at like 1:35 so I can go find
1: a bite. And I want to respect your time.
0: So then you made the move of pulling so the chairs in our conference room are on wheels.
3: Yep.
0: And you made the conscious decision to roll out one of the chairs.
1: You're into the hallway.
0: Not down the hallway to the lunchroom.
1: No, no.
0: Just directly next to the door of said conference room where you continued to eat your lunch.
1: Yeah, yeah. Because I felt like at a point, like I said, well, the courteous thing of my teammates to do is, hey, Kyle's eating lunch right now. Maybe we should just go out in this big-ass office space where there's so many spaces to eat and just have our show prep there. But instead, you guys would rather just be anti-Kyle and sit in there and watch me go back and forth. And finally, after you guys guilted me and talked about me, I said, okay, well, let me just sit here.
0: Hold on, time out. And you took some of my food. You guys... What did I do?
1: You didn't offer to come out in the hallway and say, okay, Kyle's eating here. Let's just move the meeting out here. You could have did that. But instead, you were being selfish and focused on you, as typically you do. And I had to move a chair into the hallway and eat my food.
0: C-Cat.
2: Yeah.
0: And you don't think he's an ass. Did you hear what he just said?
1: That was...
0: He just said I was being selfish by doing the normal routine of the show, of sitting in the conference room and talking with the producer of the show about what we're going to do on the show, and you called me selfish for
1: that. You could have made an adjustment because you could tell I was very hungry. I was very busy. Unlike y'all, I've been here all day, okay? I'm hungry.
2: Run me down hour by hour.
1: You said what?
2: Run me down hour by hour.
0: Yeah, what were you doing?
2: What prevented you from eating beforehand?
1: We had a whole hour meeting before that.
0: Oh, then why were you hungry? You could have eaten at 11. You knew you were going to be hungry.
1: I was in the middle of editing video.
0: Oh, but you knew you were going to be hungry, Kyle.
1: No, I was in the middle of editing video at 11. I was in the middle of doing video stuff at 10. And then at 9 o'clock, I was in the middle of doing stuff too.
0: Yeah,
1: I was working from 9 until 12:20.
0: But you knew you were going to be hungry.
1: Yeah, but not 3 hours in advance. I didn't realize it was going to take me that long to complete the projects that I had to do.
2: Oh. Time management problem.
1: Interesting. No, it just takes...
0: That's certainly what it sounds like.
1: It takes a while.
0: And I'm the selfish one.
1: Yes, you could have just moved out to the hallway, but that's neither here nor there. It's over. My belly is full. I was so courteous because when you said you wanted to be out by a certain time, I moved the chair closer so we can be a little bit more efficient.
0: Yeah, you could have just... by the way, that's defeating the purpose, by the way.
1: No, it's not.
0: You used a chair from the conference room.
1: No.
0: They don't want you eating on the furniture in the conference room.
1: Yeah, but they don't want you in the, you know, spilling crumbs on a table, on a carpet. So, no. So it's all good. It's cool. I just understand that, you know, I'm the only person that's courteous and considerate around here, which is... on brand. I understand where I work at. I understand the environment I'm in.
0: You're the only person.
1: I assume Christian would be a little bit more considerate, but I see he's basically a follower. Just like a, you know, he's not the lead cat. He's just a follower.
2: What are you talking about? I'm a creature of habit.
1: He's
0: following the routine that's established.
1: We bounced around the rooms multiple times.
2: Not recently.
0: Yeah,
2: it's been in that same room every day.
1: Maybe this week.
0: Yeah, that's called routine.
1: We got kicked out that room earlier this week.
2: When our meeting was over.
0: Mm-hmm. I kicked out. That's right. I had a meeting in there, actually. I kicked out. That's true.
1: I'm the only honest person around here. I'm the only transparent person around here.
0: Oh, transparent might be the wrong word.
1: I'm so damn transparent.
0: You're too honest transparent. Occasionally. I'll give you that part.
1: Yeah, I am very honest.
0: Thus what leads to me calling you an ass.
1: Yeah, I'm very honest.
0: Which I do firmly believe. Doesn't mean I love you any less.
1: And you know what's crazy to me?
0: What's crazy to
1: you? Before we get into the meat and the bones and meat and potatoes of this show, is that you get considered being called the jerk for being honest with people. But then, but they prop up Abraham Lincoln as being honest Abe. So do you want me to be honest Abe or do you want me to lie to you? What would you prefer?
0: Do you believe that he was rude? Or do you think he was just honest?
1: He was just honest.
0: He wasn't rude.
1: That's why he became president.
0: That's the difference between you and him.
1: How do you know, Mr. I was around in the 1840s?
0: You just said you didn't think he was.
1: I didn't think he was rude, but I don't know. I have no idea. I'm not rude either.
0: That's you just called me selfish.
1: Just because
0: I didn't change the routine and our schedule, the plan for this show.
1: Okay, you know what?
0: Because you didn't time manage correctly. Maybe,
1: that's crazy to me that the man who came in at 12 o'clock is telling me about time management. That is wild.
0: My shift started at noon.
1: Your shift started at noon, but if your shift starts at noon, your lunchtime is until halfway through. So you shouldn't be eating lunch until after the show.
0: Okay, so when Tori Lowe joins us at 4 o'clock, that's when you want me to eat?
1: Sure, go right ahead.
0: That's when you want me to eat?
1: I mean, typically you have to bump it, so you should be eating lunch at 5.
0: Well, that's when the show's over. Well, and then I get to leave for a few hours.
1: Yeah, but not you're leaving before you do tonight?
0: Well, yeah, it's an 8:38 p.m. first pitch.
1: Oh, okay. All right.
0: So pregame coverage on WTMJ will start at 8 o'clock. I'll probably get out of here around 12:30.
1: Okay.
0: So.
1: Well, you could have ate 5, or you could have ate before you came.
0: Well, I'm going to eat dinner at like 6.
1: A normal person would have ate before they came.
0: I don't appreciate your judgmentalness.
1: I'm not being judgmental. I'm being direct and honest with you. Anybody that comes in to work at 12 typically eats before they come in.
0: You know, something I have learned about you over the years is nobody tries to analyze and change other people's workloads and work routines quite like Kyle Walls.
1: No, I like people to be
0: You have a thought on everybody in this building's workload and how they manage their time. You have a thought on anybody in the building?
1: Potentially. I mean, not anybody. It's way too big. I don't know what a lot of people do. I don't. At this point now, there was one person who used to work on our side, and then all of a sudden, I go on vacation, I come back, he on a different side. I'm like, wait. I said, what? When did this happen?
0: Yeah. Nosy.
1: What do you mean nosy? I got a new desk mate.
0: Where?
1: Sitting across kitty corner from me.
0: Oh.
1: Yeah.
0: How are they?
1: Quiet, actually. It's two different worlds.
0: Mm. Mm.
1: Two different worlds.
0: That's my fiance who we're referring to, by the way, just for the record. There you have it.
1: She can't say, nobody cares who that
0: is. Yeah, no, he's right. He is right. But we were gonna lay in the punch eventually. Anyway, all right, let's get into trade deadline talk. Niger Morgan, T. Plush, going to join us at 2:30 on the Yuengling Legends line. Trade deadline's coming fast, man. It's on Monday. Brewers still haven't done anything of note in the last week or so. So we will keep an eye on that if anything comes through over the course of the next 3 hours. But we need, Kyle, we need them to make a move by Monday's trade deadline. We will talk about that. New reliever that the Brewers apparently interested in. We'll talk about all that. Still ahead, Kyle LaBrust, ESPN Wisconsin.
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1: Emperor Penguin. You'd be like, ah, yes.
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0: Friday. Thanks for rocking with us. Alex Strofe, Kyle Wallace, C-Cat with you until 5 o'clock this afternoon on ESPN Wisconsin, the ESPN Wisconsin app, and ESPN Milwaukee and ESPN Madison on YouTube. Monday marks the trade deadline in Major League Baseball, and one of baseball's best teams certainly expected to be active in the Milwaukee Brewers. And there's a couple names that have continued to pop off the screen that the Brewers are showing interest in. Of course, the biggest of all the fish is Detroit Tigers pitcher and back-to-back Cy Young Award winner Tarek Skubal. And Will Salmon of The Athletic is reporting that the Brewers would be willing to take on the remainder of Skubal's salary. Salmon goes on, obviously, they'd also be willing to part with the kind of prospects necessary to get any potential deal done. But the money aspect of this is Milwaukee is making a special case. Kyle? Skubal in Milwaukee? Sounds like it's still got some steam. I thought yesterday, maybe it is going to be the Dodgers, which would ruin baseball, but that's neither here nor there. Sounds like the Brewers still very in on the two-time Cy Young Award winner.
1: And I think they should be in that conversation because I believe the Detroit Tigers are making the decision that they're not going for it this year and they're going to become sellers. And when you're a seller and you have a guy on your roster that you're probably not going to re-sign, you want to get the most for him, right? They don't want to keep him on the roster. So now the leverage, you know, having negotiations 2 weeks ago, the Tigers had all the leverage. Now, at this point, the Tigers still have a lot of the leverage, but they have a commodity, an in-demand commodity that other people want. So they're still going to get a really good deal for them. But, you know, is it going to take a king's ransom to get Tarek Skubal? It's going to take a lot, but I don't think the Brewers are going to have to give up something crazy like we heard, I think it was yesterday, where somebody said, oh, you got to give up Mate, or you got to give up Luis Peña, you got to give up Luis. It's not going to take all that. But I do believe it's going to take something big. But based off the fact that they want to move on from him and they're fielding calls, then that means, all right, that means they're listening, and that means they want to make a move, so they're going to take the best package available. It reminds me of the Milwaukee Bucks. The Milwaukee Bucks were not going to hold on to Giannis, right? So you knew there was going to be a team that was going to win the Giannis sweepstakes, and it turned out to be Miami Heat, but they knew, hey, we had a deal on the table, and we're just waiting to see if they're going to take our deal. Yeah. Not that if they're going to trade him or not.
0: I think that's a really good point by you, because obviously we've been through two massive trades in the last calendar year here in Wisconsin sports. Think back to last August when the Packers traded with the Cowboys for Micah Parsons. They sent two first-round picks. And Kenny Clark there. It's a good package. I mean, I felt like the Packers won the trade, obviously, when you get a young, one of the best players in all of the league, and Micah Parsons, for two first-round picks and an aging defensive tackle. But it was the best offer on the table for the Cowboys for a guy they knew they had to trade. When you look at Giannis, as you just brought up, they talked about it for months and months and months. And finally, when the self-imposed deadline hit, the trigger was pulled. They got the best package they thought they could get. A couple of picks, several young players, and Giannis and Bobby Portis go to Miami. Now with Tarek Skubal, this conversation has been had for months. The Tigers did not start the way they thought they would. Skubal dealt with some injuries at the beginning of the year.
1: Yep.
0: They didn't look like the playoff team they did a year ago. And on an expiring contract is Skubal, the back-to-back Cy Young Award winner. The conversation has been, if the Tigers can't turn this thing around, they probably have to trade him. You have to get something in return rather than nothing when you have a perennial superstar like Tarek Skubal is. So now they have reached that deadline, a real deadline, yeah. The trade deadline on Monday.
1: Approaching fast.
0: And they need to pull the trigger on sending him somewhere, whether that's Milwaukee, Los Angeles, Tampa, wherever it is. Mm-hmm. They realize they need to do it. So who are they going to send him to, Kyle? Whoever comes up with the best package.
1: Exactly. And the best, and that it comes down to who becomes, at this point, I don't think the most desperate, but who's willing to give the most. And so that's why it's more realistic now than what it may have been a week ago when we're talking about when they're going to get them. The closer you get to the deadline, the more all of a sudden the Tigers say, all right, well, this is what we have on the table. We've negotiated back and forth. We try to get the most that we could. And so when it comes to the Brewers and the Dodgers, the Brewers absolutely can get Tarek Skubal if they wanted to get him, but it just, we'll figure out, you know, are the Dodgers going to have a better offer or not, or some other mystery team going to come through and have a better offer? Because again, just because people are talking about the Dodgers and the Brewers, there are other teams that believe in themselves, right? There's other teams that have an opportunity to make it to the World Series.
0: When it comes to Monday's trade deadline, whether it's Skubal, and we'll talk about Luke Weaver a bit, who according to The Athletic, Will Salmon, again, and Ken Rosenthal over at The Athletic, reporting that the Brewers and the Pirates are two teams showing interest in Mets right-hander reliever Luke Weaver as the deadline approaches. The Brewers need to do something. And I guess I'm kind of at a point, Kyle, where I don't care what it takes. It's time to go all in. And that's Skubal. That could be Weaver. That could be Mason Miller. could be whoever, Joe Ryan, go all in. I think Jesus Mate is really the only name that's in the minor leagues where I go, I'd prefer not to give him up, considering he's probably the future face of the franchise.
1: I got more.
0: But like, beggars can't be choosers either, because I've seen this a lot on Twitter. I did a podcast the other night, and the person that I was talking to on there, our buddy Evan, who works part-time over at WTMJ, was saying, yeah, you know, I really want them to go out and get somebody big, but I don't want to give up this guy or this guy or this guy or this guy or this guy. And I've seen a ton of this on Twitter, too, where I'm going, yeah, but beggars can't be choosers, man. Like, you've got to pick a side. It's either you want them to go all in and get some generational talent that can go ahead and contribute right now, or you want them to hit the pause button, see if they're good enough, which, spoiler alert, they're probably not because the Dodgers are in the NL. And you want them to you're hoping for every prospect to work out to the absolute best case scenario, and maybe you'll win a World Series in 2033. And I think that's a little bit of a loser's mentality.
1: Oh, see,
0: you have one of the best teams in baseball this year. You think you have the pieces. You're just a piece or two away. It's time to just shove the chips in the middle of the table and go, hey, we realize we're good enough. We're really, really close. If we go get a Scooble, if we go get a Weaver, if we go get a Mason Miller, that can put us over the top and allow us to defeat the Dodgers and get to the World Series.
1: You can't sit here with a straight face, Alex Stroff, and tell me that you think getting a Tarek Skubal is going to put you over the top. It puts you.
0: Oh, it certainly helps.
1: No, exactly. Exactly. You want to be in a position that it puts you over the top. And that's why I believe the Milwaukee Brewers, they cannot make just one move at the deadline if they want to be put over the top of the Los Angeles Dodgers. And again, Tarek Skubal 100% makes you better, and that your odds of getting closer to win a championship gets better, but it doesn't put you over the top. And granted, no move guarantees you get put over the top, but when you're in a position of power and you say, okay, we're the front runner and we're going to add more. For example, if the Dodgers got Tarek Skubal, would we all say, damn, it's probably over?

0: What do you mean? If
1: the Dodgers traded for Tarik
0: Skubal. Oh, yeah, yeah, yeah. If the Dodgers did. Sorry,
1: so that,
0: yes.
1: That, so that is what I'm saying, is that it doesn't put the Brewers in a position to say, damn, this is over. What it does is say, oh, well, you know what? The Brewers are closer. And I want the Brewers to get closer. I really do. But I don't think they have to get closer with Tarik Skubal, because Tarik Skubal does not put them in a position to be the front runner to win a World Series. And again, I know Ben always makes fun of me of talking about, oh, you're future Kyle, you're 2030 Kyle. Yes, I'm 2030 Kyle, because the Brewers have been brewing up something very special in the minor leagues. And the thing is that when you see these guys come up through the minor leagues, they sign these contracts with the Brewers, and then they make their pro debut. When has the last time the Brewers have missed? The last four big guys, the last four.
0: I don't know about that. I feel like you're choosing to forget some. No. Like Tyler Black hasn't worked out.
1: No, but Tyler Black didn't get a contract before he came up. Tyler Black wasn't as hyped up as Tyler Black was never the number one, number two, or number three prospect in the minor league system. But Jacob Mizorowski, they couldn't wait for Jacob Mizorowski to come up. We were excited about him. Jackson Churio, they were so excited about him. They signed him to a deal before he never played AAA, or maybe he played one game in AAA or something like that. But he didn't play AAA baseball. He came all the way up to the majors. And you're talking about Luis Lara, made the big jump. Cooper Pratt, make the jump. So what I'm saying is that the Brewers have found success in identifying elite prospects. Yes, they have good prospects, but if they give a guy a contract, if they want to hold on to him, the track record in recent history shows that that guy is going to turn out to be a star. If Tyler was going to be a really good star, he would have had an opportunity to actually start day one. Luis Lara came in, and granted, he didn't have it day one, but I have a feeling Luis Lara is going to get a lot. Even when Sal Frelick does come back, I think Luis Lara is going to be a guy that's going to be hard to take out the lineup. Cooper Pratt, they brought him up and they said, day one, Cooper Pratt.
0: Yeah, they believe he's the shortstop of the future.
1: You are our starting shortstop. And so they have that level of belief. And I just think that they have other guys that are going to be coming up that they're going to have that same level of belief in. And these guys are playing well, man. They are. And so my level of excitement is, I don't want to rock the boat and potentially trade a piece that I'm going to regret trading.
0: Yeah, I just, prospects don't always work out. Right.
1: Neither do rentals. And we've done this. We talked about this before, me and C-Cad and Ben.
0: Yeah,
1: is that a lot of times rentals, when you make that big splash, you go get that guy, that doesn't always translate to you winning a World Series. It doesn't happen.
0: No,
1: the last
0: only
1: time
0: one
1: it
0: team,
1: with the Atlanta Braves.
0: Only one team wins the World Series, right? But we know the Brewers are already that good. They were in the NLCS a year ago, and we believe this team is better than the team that was in the NLCS a year ago. Mm-hmm. So going and adding something you're lacking, whether that be a reliable reliever or a reliable starter behind Jacob Mizorowski, I think that is a world-changing move that the Brewers didn't have the luxury of making or having a year ago. They didn't have the super reliable arms that they had hoped to have last year, right? Like, Mizorowski has obviously evolved into a superstar. He's going to win the Cy Young in the National League.
1: Woody got hurt,
0: obviously.
1: Mizorowski fell apart at the end of the regular season. But
0: right.
1: Played
0: he was awesome out of the bullpen.
1: But the playoffs,
0: you didn't have the starters that you could really rely on last year. Now, some of them played pretty well,
1: Quinn
0: right?
1: Priester,
0: like Quinn Priester was a great story last year,
1: and that's another great.
0: I kind of feel like Logan Henderson is the Quinn Priester equivalent this year, where it seems like if you throw him, you're going to win the game.
1: Yeah, what's interesting is that we kind of thought it was Kyle Harrison.
0: Yeah, and then he fell off. He's kind of, I don't want to say he's falling apart.
1: He didn't fall off. He got hurt. He just
0: He fell off. It started with that game in Vegas against the A's at the beginning of June, and his stats have been bad since.
1: He was hurt.
0: Right. Right.
1: At some point.
0: I'm not disagreeing.
1: And so, and then he had a rehab start yesterday. I trust in Kyle.
0: I hope he can recover.
1: Whoa.
0: I hope he can get back to form that we saw in April and May.
1: You jumping ship already?
0: I don't want to sit here and act like he's, the best number two pitcher in baseball.
1: No, well,
0: you know,
1: that's,
0: right?
1: That's,
0: I don't want to sit here and act like that. Where if you got a Skubal, you have the best 1-2 punch in your starting rotation in baseball without a doubt the moment he lands in Milwaukee.
1: I mean,
0: and that's why I think the Brewers need to realize what the situation is, right? Like, they are that good. They are that close. Now, the Dodgers, I understand, are a super team, but you play the games for a reason. And you were in that spot a year ago. And again, I say, we are all believers that this team right now is better than the team that was in the NLCS a year ago.
1: 100%.
0: So going and making a splash or two, which I agree with you, if they were to pull off a Skubal trade, I would still like to see some other action.
1: Yeah.
0: Right? And maybe not a Mason Miller. I don't think you could pull off both of those trades.
1: At that point.
0: Because then you're mortgaging the whole future, and I'm not interested in that.
1: It has to be a pitcher, and then it has to be a bat. Like, I just feel the Brewers need. I think the Brewers need a power bat. That's just me.
0: It'd be great. I just don't know how many are available. What would be super helpful, I think, we've talked about this a couple times, Kyle, over the course of the last few weeks, but my priorities in order are starting pitcher, relief pitcher, bat. And we will see what happens in that regard. But it's go time now. I mean, we're talking about how in they are. on Skubal. We're talking about how interested they are in other relievers, how interested they are in other pitchers. So clearly, the buzz is real. The front office understands what I keep saying. This is not just any other year. It's time to go in. It's time to go all in and push the chips to the middle of the table and act like you're a World Series team because we really believe they can be. That's where I'm at.
1: And I think that's not a bad place to be at. But again, we will see based off what they do at the trade deadline to see if they are all in. And if they're not all in, I won't be mad about it. But I do believe they do need to make a move. Not make a move is unacceptable.
0: All right. We will speak with our buddy Nigel Morgan. T Plush is scheduled to appear coming up next on the Yuengling Legends line. Oh, baby. I wonder where he's at on the trade deadline, which is coming up. Tarek Skubal to Milwaukee. What does T Plush think? We'll talk to him coming up next on Kyle and Brust.
2: You're along for the ride with Kyle and Brust.
1: Payback I sure have. I still got a video from a lady talking crazy to me. I said, oh, ma'am, I am writing a review.
2: On ESPN Wisconsin and the ESPN.
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0: ESPN Wisconsin, the ESPN Wisconsin app, ESPN Milwaukee, ESPN Madison on YouTube. I'm Alex Strofe in for Ben Brust, your cousin Seth of the Day, alongside Kyle Wallace. Talking Brewers trade deadline, which is quickly approaching, and the headlines just keep flying, man. It seems like every hour we've got a Tarek Skubal update, got Mason Miller updates, we've got the Brewers interested in Mets right-handed reliever Luke Weaver. I don't know. So much is going to change between now and 5 o'clock, it seems. We're in like that period of the trade deadline, Kyle.
1: But it's a good thing that the Milwaukee Brewers are in part of those conversations. And hopefully it's not a bust like it was last, or I shouldn't say a bust, a dud like it was last year on the trade deadline.
0: Yeah, but I mean, that's the approach we've been used to with the Brewers, right? Is they're going to get some underwhelming, like MLB players by all means. They're not prospects.
1: They're going to try to get the most out of somebody.
0: Right. Or maybe somebody on their last legs, you know.
1: Somebody said, all right, well, let's
0: try to do it with Lance McCullers just a couple of weeks ago. We're used to those type of moves.
1: Yeah, that lasted 3 games.
0: If that, I think he maybe pitched in 2.
1: Yeah.
0: Not great. Not great. But I mean, it's something we've talked about for weeks, if not months at this point. You really want to see them seize the moment. Right, seize the opportunity that you have as one of the MLB's best teams and go out and act like one of the MLB's best teams. Go act like you're a World Series contender.
1: But the one thing you have to do is, like we talked about it during the break, is the fact that the Brewers can't deplete their farm system because if they get a Tarek Skubal for a rental, a 2-month rental, 3-month rental because you want to add in the playoffs, and it doesn't work out, guess what? You can't replenish it by opening up the pocketbooks during the offseason. The Brewers, everything they have to do is a project. Everything they have to draft and develop like Noah. You think the Packers draft and develop. The Milwaukee Brewers and all these other small market teams, the lifeline of their organization is drafting and developing. There's a reason why the Cincinnati Reds and the Pittsburgh Pirates aren't good right now. It's because they haven't done a good job at drafting and developing.
0: Here's where I'm at. And I want to ask KBN, what do we call them, the KMB fam these
1: KB
0: days?
1: KB fam.
0: Yeah, the KB fam, got it. The KB fam, where they're at.
1: Say it so odd. The KB fam.
0: I don't know if I like it, but it's not my call.
1: That's true.
0: It's your call. KB fam. I want to know if the KB fam feels like I do or like you do. I feel like Brewers fans in general are a little bit too married to the idea of prospects. It's never a sure thing. It's not guaranteed that we'll use Andrew Fisher, who's in Double A, mashing 33 home runs this year. It's not guaranteed he's going to be a great MLB player. He certainly might be. Certainly might be.
1: What if he does and the Brewers lack power? What if he is that power source the Brewers needed?
0: Well, it's not a power source they'll have until 2028 at best.
1: No, that's not true. He'll be up next year at some point. Hell, he might be a September call-up.
0: Yeah, he's only been in Double A. He hasn't even been in Triple A yet.
1: he may be a September call-up. They skip guys.
0: I'd be surprised, I'm just using him as the example.
1: You think
0: Skip
1: AAA?
0: I think he has more chance.
1: Okay, but
0: to.
1: You just told me he hasn't been in AAA, so I'm just saying your rationale for one guy isn't the same for another.
0: Yeah,
1: I get it because one is more advanced.
0: Yeah,
1: I'm just saying these guys are that damn talented.
0: Yeah, sure, at that level they are, but it's never a guarantee, right? Guys that have success in the minor leagues don't always translate to having success in the major leagues. So I think Brewers fans are a little bit too married to the idea of prospects rather than going all in. That's just where I'm at right now, and I'm curious if the KB fam agrees with me. 800-990-3776, the Cardless Talk and Text Line, 800-990-3776. Are we too married to prospects as Brewers fans, or should we really trust the process and trust the future? I want to hear from you on that, but right now it is time for this.
16: Some legends leave their mark on the game.
17: We're going to smash up the middle. Base hit to center. Here comes Gomez. Around third. A throw and the Brewers win. On a base hit by Nigel Morgan. He's being mobbed.
16: Others leave stories you'll never forget.
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0: 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I'm Alex Strofe in for Ben Brust alongside Kyle Wallace.
1: You said bringing the what?
0: Flavor.
1: He didn't say bringing the flavor.
0: He said flavor?
1: He didn't say.
2: There you go.
1: Yeah. I had to get. He said bring in the flavor. I said that's not what he said.
0: So I misquoted you. I apologize,
1: yeah,
0: T-Plush.
2: Gentlemen, check it out. So I'm kind of flustered right now, right?
0: Sure.
2: Because honestly, I don't want the brewers to get fleeced right now. Because, everybody knows that what they need. But in Plush's eyes, when you're playing playoff baseball, it's all about those relievers. I kind of switched up my tune. I do like Dreamweaver. But I would try to go find a couple sick nasties in the bullpen, and I would try to go get a bat as well. I wouldn't try to do the rental. I would try to hold on to my young core as long as you can. But those Biloxi Shockers,
1: yeah, they hidden.
2: They're killing it right now, and they're crushing. So you might want to, while they're high, you might want to try to throw somebody out there and dangle them and see what happens. But they got to be careful of not getting fleeced right now.
1: I'm with you on that.
0: Hold on a minute. But T-Plush, we know who's in charge of baseball operations in Milwaukee. When has he ever gotten fleeced? Matt Arnold doesn't get fleeced.
2: Well, I know. I mean, you saw that, they got rid of David Stern and he got fleeced. So.
0: Sure did. They might send our boy back. Who knows?
2: Yeah, and they're trying to throw him back, but we can't do that. I think Freddie should just stay in New York. I just really think that Matty Arnold should probably bring in some relievers, because you got to know that most of the starting pitchers nowadays, they don't go no more than about four innings. So you need to come in with those arms and just really bring in and bring it.
1: Now, Niger, when you talked to T-Plush, excuse me, when you talked about getting the bullpen arms, do you think the Milwaukee Brewers have the starters to really get to the bullpen arms?
2: I think so. I believe so. I mean, what is it? Normally, the 1-2-3, they're good, but, normally in playoffs, you got to have those relievers coming in. Because as soon as anything happens, the manager comes in and the manager starts managing the game. And that's when, you got to start bringing in those sick nasties to really, tighten down the hatches and batten and basically just come in and hold it down for, two innings, an inning and a half, because you're going to have to really match up. And then on top of that, with playoff baseball, it's pitching and defense. And then the timely hitting comes in. But for right now, I will still bring up the young studs. I will give them some action just to see where they're at. But I know if I'm in Arnold's shoes, I'm looking for some relievers, because nowadays that's how people are matching up in playoffs.
0: Are you worried about Aaron Ashby after the recent performance where he allowed however many runs he allowed the other day and just less than an inning of work? Are you worried about Aaron Ashby?
2: Nah. I mean, he's nasty from the left side. I mean, he's pumping, 97? But, in my eyes, no. I mean, you're going to have a good one. You're going to have a bad month, too, as well. So I wouldn't really try to look too hard into that. Maybe if he's doing this maybe around late August, all right, maybe we have a little bit of questions. But, for right now, I would try to solidify more bullpen, because you already have you have the nucleus already. I still always want to get that big bat. But for me, that big bat should be young Made coming in and letting him do his thing.
1: You've been saying that, and I'm right there behind you. You know why I'm behind you is because you've been saying it before.
2: I know you are.
1: Before they brought up Cooper Pratt, you were talking about Made. Cooper Pratt came up, and he found his way. Before you said that as well, Luis Lahr, he came up. He's playing well. If those two guys are playing well and Made is better, boy, they should bring up Made.
2: But
0: is a third of your lineup being rookies really equal World Series material for guys that are inexperienced and have only played half the season? Like, I'm skeptical of that when the expectation is World Series.
2: That's how they're going to get their experience, by playing. I'm sticking to this. If you don't play and you don't get the experience and feel the show and feel the energy and feel what Milwaukee's going to bring, you're not going to understand how to adjust once the playoffs and those towels are whipping around, and all of a sudden you're trying to catch a fly ball and you can't even really see it because those towels are whipping around. So you got to understand, it's you got to get your feet wet, and you want to go through at least a little bit of a up and down just to see where they're at and how they handle, especially even the media side. And my eyes, I just feel like, you know, don't be too aggressive. Those other GMs are sharp, and I would still try to just watch out and be in fleece. But I would definitely try to dangle some of them young core that are in AA and Biloxi, and try to put those kids out there and see if maybe you can get something really good in return.
0: GMT Plus.
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1: Chemistry, or you got to really do your due diligence to understand who the makeup and who you're getting and bringing into the clubhouse. Because, you know, that chemistry is huge. Everybody, they've been with each other since, you know, spring training. Everybody has bought into Pat Murph's, into his game plan. So, you know, it's a family in there. And, you know, if you just bring in the wrong piece, that can really upset people. But, you know, I just, you know, oh, man, this is a really, really tough situation right now. And I'm glad I'm really not in that situation. But for me, I would really, you know, dig down, talk to my scouts, talk to the team, and really kind of figure out what, you know, what, how should we go attack this? Because we're right there. Mm-hmm. We're right there.
2: I'm fascinated, T-Plush, by the idea that you're not really, like, sold on the idea of a starting pitcher. I'm not saying you would be irritated if they traded for a starting pitcher, but it seems like you're much more in the camp of they need relievers more so than starters. Why is that?
1: Well, because just how playoff baseball is. Your starters are only going to go no more than 4 or 5 innings, if that. Sometimes you might even have a reliever starting a game and then bringing in your horse later on. Or, you know what I mean? There's so much... Mm-hmm. You know, there's so much differential in the game and how you go structure and put out your lineup. So for me, it's all about the relievers. It's still pitching and defense when it comes to, you know, the thriller hour of playoffs. So for me, you gotta just work with your starters, but just bring in some horses and just go off your horses, really.
3: You know,
1: or go off your bullpen. Sorry.
3: No, you all good. You all good. Me and Strofe were talking about, you know, the fact that all the Brewers fans have fallen in love with the prospects. T-Plus, how can you tell whether or not a prospect is the real deal or somebody who may or may not be good? Because I just get this vibe and feeling that the Brewers got a lot of real deals down in the minor leagues. You were just talking about the Biloxi Shuffle.
1: No, that just goes down to the brass, man. The scouting department. You know, they know what they're doing. That's why, for me... It's like, even how do you miss Mizorovsky? How does anybody miss that? And the Brewers grab him. So what are the Brewers? What are they cooking in the lab, and getting all these great prospects? I mean, we're basically the number one prospect in baseball. Mm-hmm. I mean, we definitely have the chips. So for me, I mean, I would just really, you know, trust in your and the people that you have around you. And know that, you know, hey, if we give up something, we know that we can go find somebody in the draft, find somebody and develop that person, because that's what, you know, the Brewers are good at building up a good base to bring in.
2: Nigel Morgan, T-Plush with us here on the Yuengling Legends Line.
3: Now, before, I know we're going to have to let you go soon, but I got to ask you, last time we talked to you, you was out in Cali, and you were at a family reunion. How did the family reunion go? Didn't nobody try to shake them pockets down, did they, T-Plush?
1: Oh, of course they did. Come on, now. You know I have to break bread. I was trying not to, right? I was trying to give that, well, I have a business. Well, you know, things are a little bit tight right now. And, you know, but at the end of the day, you know, it's all family. And, you know, I was able to, you know, buy some meals, buy some adult beverages as well. So, you know, it was a very good time. I was just happy to see everybody.
3: Yeah.
1: And, you know, at the end of the day, you know, it was all love. But I still wish I was at the American Family Field, too, because I definitely would have won them seats.
3: Yeah. Randy Wolf
2: Randy Wolf winning the MVP.
1: Yeah, I know. But it's one thing, I can't hit lefties. You know, that's Plus's kryptonite. Plus can't hit lefties.
3: even
1: now. Probably had me.
2: Yeah, but they're not throwing at 95 anymore.
1: Well, still, that was my kryptonite. For some reason, I just couldn't hit lefties. I wonder what the stat guys have to say about that. I'm pretty sure I was under the Mendoza mark for against lefties.
2: I'll have to look into that.
3: It don't matter, because the thing is the great memories you gave us. We ain't worried about that.
2: Yeah, 2011 wiped anything away about Mendoza line versus lefties.
1: One last thing before I dip.
2: Yeah, go ahead.
1: So, how would you guys rate this team against that 2011 team?
3: That's a good question. Now, you do know that this team is on pace to do something that we've never seen the Milwaukee Brewers organization do.
1: I know.
3: I mean, but I will say this. Your team has some pop.

0: They have some power. They have some swag. Like, this team plays with fun, but y'all have some swag.
1: I have great news for T-Plush as he leaves us, by the way.
0: What is that?
1: Barely above the Mendoza line. 204.
0: All right.
1: 204.
2: Ooh, okay. All right.
3: So Kryptonite might be too strong. One of every five is pretty good.
2: Yeah, I can handle that. I mean, that's why normally when a lefty came in, they always switched me out. You know, so I was normally, if a lefty came in, I knew I was only going to play about 70.
1: They didn't need advanced analytics for that back in 2011, did they?
2: I was going back to the Little League.
1: Amazing stuff as always. Nigel Morgan, T-Plush with us all the time on the Yuengling Legends line. Thanks, T-Plush. We'll do it again soon.
2: Hey, stay plush, you guys.
0: Is there?
1: He's the best.
0: He always is.
1: Though I disagree with him on some things.
0: Why'd you say that on the phone?
1: I did. We went back and forth a little bit.
0: Okay, you did. You did push back a little bit.
1: Yeah, I just, we've got a ton of responses rolling in. Effectively, what I'm saying is I believe us as Brewers fans are too committed to prospects, which Kyle falls into. I want to see the Brewers go all in. I don't really care what it costs over the course of the next three
0: years.
1: So
0: what if you go all in and you fail, and then it costs you, the Brewers are good for the next 2 years, and then all of a sudden they're not as good?
1: I would rather love and lost than rather to...
0: That's stupid.
1: Lose and never.
0: That's
1: the saying?
0: That's stupid. And never did it or never tried or whatever the hell it is.
1: Yeah, I'd rather take the swing than just wonder, what if they would have had a starting pitcher? They went seven games with the Dodgers a couple of years ago, right? Like, there's still what if situations about that series back in 2017, 18? In 2026, what if it's a seven-game series in the NLCS? And you wonder, oh, boy, Scooble really would have helped.
0: Yeah, I definitely would be wondering that if that was the case. But I'm not willing to take that. I'm just not in a position where I'm willing to take the risk at any cost.
1: All right.
0: Now, I'm happy to get him now, but it just can't be you're going to, you know, fleece us, as T-Plus said.
1: Where do you land? Are we too committed to prospects? Do you want to see the Brewers go all in, or do you want to preserve the assets in the farm system? But if you need to insure anything, we know where to go.
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9: 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Badgers head coach Luke Fickell conveyed lots of confidence Tuesday afternoon at Big Ten Media Days, due in large part, he says, to the growth in leadership that started late last season.
10: About 9 months ago, midway through a season, there were some things that started to happen, and we could have gone one direction or the other, and we were in a really tough situation. But there was some youth within our program that really started to grow and took over in a way that was really, really healthy for us. And it's really, over the last 9 months, put us in a position that is far, far different

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0: ESPN Wisconsin app, ESPN Milwaukee, ESPN Madison on YouTube. I'm Alex Strofe, your cousin sub of the day, in for Ben Brust alongside Kyle Wallace. You can't run the show.
1: I like when you fill in.
0: Why is that?
1: I can just react.
0: Oh, do you not get to do that on a regular basis?
1: Ooh. Well, no, I mean, when other people fill in, I have to lead the show.
0: Oh, I see what you're saying.
1: Yeah, I like when you lead the show when I'm out, when Ben's out.
0: Oh, okay.
1: Makes my life easier.
0: Good to know. Okay. Well, I'm happy to be here, as you're well aware. Always love hanging out with you and love hanging out with the KB fam. How'd I do that time? Better?
1: Yeah, that was good. And why did you say flavor? Were you a little nervous?
0: No, I was trying
1: to culturally appropriate. Is that what you felt?
0: No, not at all. Okay. I just heard him say it, and I was like, okay, flavor. I can add that. And then I was thinking about how I have to weave in a Yingling read. So I was thinking, you know.
1: Because he said flavor.
0: Right, I was thinking three sentences past that. I don't know what I said.
1: You love to be like, oh, yeah, I got the flavor.
0: I got the flavor?
1: Yeah.
0: I definitely got the flavor.
1: See, that's what I thought. But now you came off as kind of nerdy to my boy T-Plus.
0: All right, so I'm effectively asking the question, which side do you lay on, right? Because I've noticed this theme amongst Brewers fans that we've talked to and that I've been conversing with on Twitter, that they want their cake and eat it too effectively. They want to see the Brewers make a big splash, but they want to protect every single asset in the farm system, which, by the way, spoiler alert, is not a realistic possibility if you're going to go out and take the big swing that you're going to take, right? You would agree with that.
1: Yeah, you can't. I mean,
0: so which side do you land on? Would you like to protect the assets as much as possible over the course of the next 3 days, or do you want to see the Brewers take a big swing? Kyle, you land where?
1: Protect the assets, get something, but protect the assets. Do more than what you've done in the past, because what you've done in the past has got guys who weren't big difference makers for the Brewers in the regular season or in the postseason. I want the Brewers to go out and get somebody that actually can play, like a reliever, as T-Plus said, Nigel Morgan said, hey, go get you a reliever. A guy that you're actually going to consistently depend on. Some guy that can be in the same breath of an Abner Uribe. Same guy can be in the same breath of a Trevor Megill. Somebody that's part of that dependable back end of your bullpen rotation, or somebody who can be a long reliever. Like, I want us to get somebody who can actually be put into the lineup as a pitcher and actually be effective in somebody we can depend on. If you're going to go get a bat, I hope we get a bat. Even if he strikes out a lot, I hope we get a bat that can make hit a lot of home runs. Like, I want somebody that can hit home runs, because that is something that the Brewers are struggling with. The Brewers, I thought maybe Jake Bauer's going to get to 30. I don't know. The Brewers, once again, may have another season where they don't have a home run hitter getting to 30 home runs. That's crazy.

0: crazy.
1: Yeah, they'll get there. They'll get who? There. Not this year.
0: Well, that's but what I'm that's yeah. what I'm saying. But who? Who?
1: Hmm. If I had to predict,
0: Jackson.
1: Yeah.
0: That's what I'm
1: yeah.
0: saying.
1: Yeah.
0: No, no, no.
1: That'd be the number one pick. I'm trying to think aside from him, though. I think he's the obvious.
0: I don't
1: answer.
0: Think Bryce would get Bryce 25.
1: Yeah, 25 maybe. He could be like, what season was Ricky Weeks really good? Was it 2011?
0: Ricky hit a lot. One
1: I think
0: year.
1: He, I think he got to 30 one.
0: Yeah,
1: year.
0: He definitely.
1: And Bryce is probably capable check. Of that. All right, coming in, some of your responses are rolling in on the text line. I do want to hear from you, though. I only get to talk to the KB fam every once in a while. We're talking Brewers. We're talking trade deadlines. If you call in, you're going to get on the air. 800-990-3776. Which
0: phone
1: side
0: line's
1: you,
0: open for
1: which side
0: huh?
1: you land on? Yeah, call in. I want to hear from the KB fam.
0: Friday
1: I love
0: party.
1: Hearing from the KB fam. And yes, it's the last time you're going to talk to the KB fam until the trade deadline on Monday. So, like, this is your time to give us your opinion. Do you want them to protect the assets, or do you want them to go all in? Want to hear from you. 800-990-3776 is the Cardinals talking text. Line.
0: Most Ricky had in the season was 29.
1: 29. I thought he hit 30.
0: But
1: 29.
0: That was the season he had the most plate appearances. That
1: what
0: he
1: year
0: had.
1: Was that?
0: That was in 2010.
1: 2010. Okay, mm-hmm. I thought it was 11. Got it. All right. Want to hear from you on the other side. We'll get to some of your text responses. The phone lines are open for you, baby. 800-990-3776. More Brewers talk in 2 minutes on Kyle and Brust.
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7: 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Day 3 of Packers training camp wrapped up earlier this afternoon in Green Bay. And some very good news for Packers fans and the Packers themselves announced this morning. As star tight end Tucker Kraft was activated from the PUP list and returned to practice in a limited capacity. Kraft is still recovering from his torn ACL suffered midway through last season. You can find more about Kraft's return to the field over on ESPN.com. And also listen back to today's edition of Willie and Tausch with Cousin Sub of the Day and Pro Football Hall of Famer Joe Thomas filling in alongside our very own Jason Willie. Hear the reactions to the big Tucker Kraft news, breaking down the Packers O-line, plus plenty of Badgers football talk this morning. 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Then the Milwaukee Brewers back in action tonight out on the West Coast. 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Pre-game coverage starts at 8 p.m. right here on Madison's home of the Brewers, 100.5 ESPN. We'll continue talking Brewers and more on Colin Bruss coming up next.
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0: o'clock this afternoon. Thanks for spending your Friday with us. Appreciate you hanging out as we talk Brewers trade deadline. It's on Monday, man. It's coming up quick. It's coming up quick, the trade deadline in the MLB. The Brewers are apparently interested in a whole lot of people. By the way,
1: that's great.
0: I do love seeing, and you know, it kind of feels Packers-esque from back in the day, right? Well, the Packers were in on the conversation. Remember all those back in the day?
1: Yeah, this seems very different because the Brewers, they're not typically part of the conversation. But I think overall, regardless of what the Brewers do at the deadline, the fact that they probably, because I wholeheartedly believe the Brewers are making calls and they're making offers, right? Now, is it the winning offer? No. But unlike the Packers probably making calls saying, hey, you know, what are you thinking about? I think the Brewers are actually saying, hey, this is what we're willing to do, and they're going to negotiate with folks. And this should be a level of excitement because I think this might be the turning of the page for the Milwaukee Brewers.

0: as an organization, because this year is great, but I think you're going to continue to have longevity when it comes to success over this window of opportunity for the next 3 to 4 seasons. And so if the Brewers this year are already thinking about how can we add and get over the hump, especially with what they have eventually coming up, I think the Brewers are going to continue examining and looking and try to find how they can add pieces to the point where even in the offseason, like, I'm focused on this year, but if the Brewers win a World Series, great. That would be amazing.
1: All right.
0: But if they
1: we're gonna get to that. We're going to get to that because somebody texted in with an exercise for you that we're going to get to in a moment. But we've gotten a ton of texts on this.
0: I got a stretch?
1: No. Like thought exercise. Okay. So let's get to some of these texts. So let's start with Hodag Steve, who texts in on the Carbless Talking text line. The text line, that is, 800-990-3776. Hodag Steve says, take the flipping swing. Get a thumper and a reliever.
0: All right, now.
1: So he wants to see them go in.
0: If they do that, I'm not mad at it.
1: Tyler in Bayview chimes in. I agree with you, Strofe. It's time to go all in. We don't want to risk the Miz getting hurt in the future.
0: See, that's crazy.
1: That's the capitalistic mindset that I'm in, right? Like, we realize how good they have it this year. Go get it.
0: So we're saying this. So y'all think Miz is going to be a one-year wonder?
1: I don't think that's necessarily the thought. I think it more so is, how long can somebody's shoulder, elbow, and arm hold up throwing 105 and a half miles an hour?
0: And you know what? That's a very valid.
1: It's a very fair point.
0: Thought, because I think it every time.
1: James, the postman, in response to Nigel Morgan, says, come on, T-Plush. Matt Arnold is the one that does the fleecing, which is correct.
0: That is true.
1: Joseph chimes in the 608. He says, mark my words, if the Brewers trade Fisher, the Brewers will lose when playing against Fisher in the future unless he's on the Cubs.
0: That's Tim.
1: Joseph. Joseph.
0: Joseph, listen.
1: He said, this is no high school player. I was screaming at the TV to draft Fisher last season. T and lacrosse.
0: Listen, T and lacrosse, I'm with you. I am a huge Andrew Fisher fan. I'm sorry. Like, watching what they doing down there in Mississippi right now, the way they just mashing, it's ridiculous. It's absolutely ridiculous. They are everything when it comes to power that the Brewers are not.
1: Robin Madison chimes in, says, Team Strofe, fans want their cake and have it too. Go all in. That's what Rob says.
0: I mean, yeah, I'm riding with the Brewers regardless of whatever decision they make.
1: All right, two more. This one from Connor in the 920. He says, the show Ted Lasso, which I love, new season coming out next week. The show Ted Lasso says, it's the hope that kills you. As a Brewers fan, I hope we make a big splash and go all in. But Brewers fashion will be make the small move. Hope it was making a move, but not winning at all.
0: I mean,
1: is the hope killing you? Not really. You're different than me. The hope is killing me.
0: No, see, no.
1: I'm anticipating that Jeff Passan alert that's going to come through any moment.
0: I can't wait till there's a Jeff Passan alert for the Brewers trading for Wise or something like that. Which still would be good, wouldn't that?
1: All right, last one from K-Walk. Kyle.
0: Yeah.
1: Let's say you could guarantee the Brewers winning the World Series this year. You bring in Scooble and a huge bat, but you gave up a lot of your farm.
0: I'm fine.
1: Would you do
0: that.
1: It?
0: Yeah. Hell yeah. The whole point of doing this is winning a World Series. If I had
1: supervision,
0: if
1: right.
0: I was Raven Simone or right. Miss Cleo, depending on your...
1: Did you just that so Raven?
0: Yeah, I mean, that is the demographic, either Miss Cleo or Raven Simone. I think that covers everything, seeing into the future. And I knew that making a move and trading Made and trading Fisher and trading Burke and trading all the young prospects the Brewers have, it would get us a championship. And yeah, hell yeah. Because at the end of the day, I want a World Series. I don't care how we get there. I just want a World Series. I'm just not confident that the Brewers are going to make all the moves necessary to put themselves in a position that they can win a World Series this year. And so that's my thing. But if you told me we can win a World Series and trade the prospect, to hell with them prospects.
1: To hell with them prospects. Liam chimes in, crazy. Doesn't matter. The Cubs are taking the division.
0: How many games back are they?
1: Five and a half. The Brewers didn't have a great series.
0: No, they did not.
1: But hopefully an opportunity to rebound this weekend against the lowly Angels, who I'm sure they might have a different nine starting on Sunday than they do tonight. The Angels. Their team might be completely different by Sunday because they're total sellers.
0: Why don't they just buy? Like they spend money.
1: Who's that, the Angels?
0: They had Rendon. They had Shohei.
1: Right.
0: They had Trout. They've spent money. I don't know. Like,
1: I don't know what the deal is. I got to be honest. I'm not the most up to date on what the Los Angeles Angels are. The Los Angeles Angels of Anaheim are up to these days.
0: Did they not change it back?
1: I don't know. That's how out of touch I am with the Angels. Yeah, that's how bad they've been. They've been so irrelevant for a decade, other than having two of the best players of this generation, which makes very little sense to me.
0: Great.
1: Let's go to the phone lines. Wanakee, Kent in Wanakee. You are on Kyle and Brust. What's up, Kent?
2: Hey, guys. How you doing?
0: Doing great.
1: Love you.
2: I want to talk about a little bit the log jam in the outfield currently.
1: Yeah.
2: I mean, that kid looks like dynamite.
1: He's legit.
2: Churio's going nowhere.
1: Mm-hmm.
2: Mitchell, if he can stay healthy, looks awesome.
1: He's been awesome this year, yep.
2: So, rather than talking about trading these young prospects, the Brewers have knocked it out of the park with Pratt and Lara, is Sal expendable? And also, we kind of have the same problem talking about Bowers and Vaughn. It's tough to get them both in the lineup, and you got a first baseman coming up who looks great.
1: Mm-hmm.
2: So are these guys potential trade with maybe a lower-end prospect to get where you need as far as some more pitching or something like that and keep your top-end prospects?
1: Yeah, I love the thought, Kent. Obviously, you're in the weeds like I am, and Kyle is the last couple of days as we lead up to the trade deadline thinking about every possibility. All right, Kyle. For those that aren't aware, I am the president of what fan club?
0: Very good.
1: That was me yelling Salvatore Brewers game.
0: I know, but very good. He had that ready.
1: I didn't know that existed. I'm going to be honest with you. I don't even know what that is.
3: Yeah, just Twitter searched you doing that.
1: Yeah, I for years have been the president of the Sal Frelick fan club.
0: Yeah, you really just kind of hijacked that from people.
1: What do you mean?
0: People like Sal too.
1: No, but they're part of my club. I'm just the president.
0: Yeah, I like Sal, and then you.
3: You ran unopposed.
1: I was early on that stock.
0: I was at Sal's first major league start, and I was telling my wife now, and she was my girlfriend at the time.
1: Yeah, this kid's going to be legit.
0: He made an amazing catch.
1: Here's the thing. Is Sal,
0: you took to another level.
1: Here's the thing. Is Sal Frelick expendable? The answer is unfortunately yes.
0: Yeah,
1: I hope they don't trade him in the next couple of days. But the answer is yes, because Jake Bowers can play the outfield. You have Luis Lara.
0: Yeah.
1: You weren't going to bring him up without the intention of having him be a starter at some point this season. Garrett Mitchell has had a career year. He's been healthy.
0: Yeah.
1: Obviously, we know who Jackson Churio is and can be. My nervous energy tells me there is a chance he's traded by Monday. He could be in one of these packages because he's still young. The one thing that I think prohibits the Brewers from trading him is how well-liked he is in the locker room.
0: Yep.
1: And we remember when Josh Hader was traded, and this is a little bit different because he was such a good player.
0: In a different locker room.
1: But he was kind of that guy for that team a couple of years back, and then it was a fall from grace and they missed the playoffs after being in the lead on August 1st. So, and we know how much Pat Murphy adores Sal Frelick. But if there's an outfielder who could be on the block prior to Monday, I think unfortunately it's my guy Sal Frelick.
0: Yeah, and the thing is, if that's the whole locker room piece that we were talking to Nigel Morgan here on Kyle and Bruss about, how does that impact the locker room making the trade, bringing somebody in, sending somebody out. And the biggest concern is that Sal Frelick is a big part of that locker room. He's a big part of the intensity. Pat Murphy loves him. The guys love him. And how would that mess up with the chemistry that they have? I really think if you're going to trade Sal, it has to be the right deal during the regular season. Off season, absolutely. Because in off season, you have a whole off season to deal with it. You have a whole spring training. Like, you get over it, right? Like, change happens. During the off season, you have time to think about it and move on. During the regular season, it's on your mind, but you just got to play through it. And you don't have time to take a moment to be like, dang, that really happened. And so if they have to trade Sal to get it done, then I'm more than happy to trade Sal to get it done. But I actually would prefer to try to keep Salvatore around, simply because of the fact that I understand how much of a key cog he is for chemistry. A lot of times winning championships isn't about how talented you always are on the field. It's about having talent matched up with having great chemistry in the locker room. The Brewers right now are doing both.
1: I love that Dr. Denver Dan chimes in with this on YouTube at ESPN Milwaukee.
0: What did Denver Dan say?
1: He says, Strofe, if Sal is traded and gets us a relief pitcher that takes us to the World Series, is that technically still the summer of Sal? I would say it's the summer and autumn of Sal in that case. I think he gets credit for both. And he would get a ring if they win the World Series, of course. So I think that's worthwhile. All right, Kyle, tell us about one of your friends.
0: Oh, absolutely. 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

0: Isla Bruss continues. I'm Alex Strofe in for Ben Brust, your cousin sub of the day. Cousin subs, we believe in better. He is Kyle Wallace. C-Cat is running the show for us. 800-990-3776. That is the Carbless Talk and text line your way into the show. If you have any comments on what we're about to get into, which, of course, is the quarterback, Jordan Love. Kyle's been running. It's like he's running a campaign slogan for Jordan Love this offseason. It makes my heart so happy. What have you been saying for the last couple of weeks?
1: Liberate love. Liberate love. Freedom man.
0: Well, I think you're really going to like this then from the head coach, Matt LaFleur, who once again met with the media this morning up at Lambeau Field ahead of training camp practice number three. So his son was running amok in the locker room yesterday, I guess, Kyle.
1: Uh-oh.
0: He was like
1: a distraction. How old is this kid?
0: He's young, and he was pretending to be a media member.
1: Oh, so he was play day? This is what we're doing, playing games?
0: Matt didn't know about it until today, which is the best part.
1: Oh.
0: So Matt LaFleur's press conference opened with them, with the media being like, hey, your son was in there. Did you know this? And then it somehow led him to talk about the plan for Jordan Love. Take a listen.
2: That.
3: He did a good job.
2: Did he? What did he ask?
3: He did ask.
2: Well, that's not a high bar, though.
3: I know. He did ask for your batting rating as a coach.
2: Oh, okay.
3: You got 99.
2: All right.
4: He was asking you guys if you guys should run the ball more.
2: Oh. Yeah. Do you want us to run the ball more?
4: No, sir.
2: Okay.
4: You gonna let Jordan Love cook this
2: year? Yeah, we're gonna let him cook.
0: So there you go. That's Aaron Nagler of Cheesehead TV, who you hear in the background there, said, "I don't want you to run the ball more. Are you gonna let Love cook? Are you gonna let Love sling it?" And he says, we're going to let him cook.
1: So maybe Nagler stole that from me. I don't know. But just kidding. Everybody says let him cook. Y'all had me excited like he for real was like, yeah, you know, we want to let him cook. He was, I don't even know. He's joking. He's playing around. I'm more distracted by, do they rate coaches in Madden? And he's a 99?
0: No. They don't rate coaches.
1: Well, I didn't know. I mean, last time I played a game called NFL Head Coach. But no, I mean, he's joking. And I hope he's being real, though. Like, I hope he actually is thinking about letting Love cook. And I hope when it's letting Love cook, it's not just sitting there saying, all right, play with him in my offense. I hope it's like, play with him in my offense, we're going to throw the ball. Like, play with him in my offense where I want you to sling this thing around. Because the Green Bay Packers, their best chance of winning a Super Bowl is not handing the ball off to Josh Jacobs. Their best chance of winning a Super Bowl is airing it out. Mm-hmm. And that is the exact reason why you're legitimately giving contracts to wide receivers and about to give a contract to a tight end and draft a wide receiver in the first round because you want to be able to throw the football around. I don't care that Matthew Golden is doing a good job at blocking. Like, that's great. I want to hear him catching footballs. That's what I want to hear him doing. So for me, yes, he can joke about, you know, oh, we're going to let him, you know, let him cook. I hope he really lets him cook.
0: I 100% am with you. And you might want to get the cool button ready here, C-Cat, because I know Ben and cool. Kyle would definitely make fun of me when I say this, but I'm setting this up for a reason. So I've been doing a lot of appearances on WTMJ, our sister
1: cool.
0: station this week,
1: Lucky
0: to
1: you.
0: Promote Green Bay Game Day, the pregame
1: oh,
0: show I host in the fall cool. before every Packers game. Thank you, C-Cat. And so with training camp starting, I've been appearing on a bunch of their shows. I've been on Wisconsin Morning News a couple of times.
1: Cool.
0: I've been on Wisconsin's Afternoon News a couple of times.
1: Cool.
0: And the same question keeps getting asked to me, which is like, what are the expectations for Jordan Love? And I keep going back to the conversations I've been having with you the last few weeks, mm-hmm. which is, I remember, I think we were at the ESPN Milwaukee Golf Outing when we did the exercise of like, it was really hot that day. But I was thinking about last year, I kept saying the word consistency, consistency, consistency.
1: Yep.
0: That's what we need to see from Love in 2025. And I'm trying to figure out like what that means in 2026 for Love.
1: Well, do you think he delivered with that consistency before? You keep going. Do you think he delivered
0: with
1: that consistency?
0: Okay, yeah, definitely.
1: I agree.
0: Because I think his first two seasons, there would be moments or games where you could tell it was a little roller coastery. Right. It was
1: down.
0: A little roller coastery, a little inconsistent. Last year, I thought he was as cool as a cucumber.
1: But you can pinpoint the games that you felt like maybe the Giants game where the Packers found a way to get out of it.
0: Yeah.
1: Off to the Cleveland Browns game.
0: The Browns game.
1: That I only watched via, because I was in Portugal, I watched via the...
0: Oh, where's the cool for that?
1: The app.
0: I was in Portugal. Where's the cool?
1: Cool. When Portugal's in the world, what are you talking about? And then, dude, life is... All you gotta do is get on the plane.
0: Yeah, but that's still cool. You were in Portugal.
1: Yeah, but it's a plane.
0: Anyway, so I'm struggling, and I think the best...

0: thing I can get to is liberate love, which is crazy. Woo! I haven't thought of anything better than that. But
1: it's a shot at me. Well, crazy.
2: I haven't thought anything better than Kyle. That Dumbo.
0: We need to come up with something where it's like he just needs to be the man. And I keep going back to when Matt LaFleur said at the NFL owners meetings in February or March, whatever month it was, that we're going to go back to a year one offense. To me, that means it's Jordan Love's offense, though. Because in 2019, in Matt LaFleur's first season, it was a Matt LaFleur joint by all means. But that thing was produced by Aaron Rodgers. Yeah. You know what I'm saying?
1: That's good.
0: Aaron Rodgers was in charge of that offense. Matt LaFleur came up with some of the schemes and some of the play designs. But when it got to the line of scrimmage and Rodgers saw something, he was calling an audible. Or he was saying, oh, maybe it's actually my second or third read that we should throw to.
1: Smoke him.
0: Yeah. And he did in 19 and 20 and 21, obviously winning the MVP in the second and third of those three years. This year, it needs to be all about Love. Love needs to go out and make decisions and really own this offense, which I don't think we've seen from him yet in the years.
1: But that's the one thing that I'm right there with you, where Love needs to have the maturation where he actually says, this is my offense where I completely own it. Like, does Love have an option to can or to audible to something else? Yes, but does he have the same level of creativity to check into a hole completely, which he may have the freedom, yeah. I do not know, to literally look at somebody, check into different routes. Like, it seemed like the grasp of just not the offense, but just overall the game of football, Aaron Rodgers mastered. Like he mastered.
0: But I don't know that he was there in 2008, 2009, 2010, even when they won the Super Bowl. I don't know that he was the level of what we were used to seeing by 2013, 14, 15, 16, right? Like, and I know he was injured one of those seasons, but that's when Rodgers went from, you know, being maybe the most talented quarterback in football to also being one of the smartest.
1: Yeah.
0: And that, I think that takes time. That takes reps, that takes running the offense, it takes comfortability with the weapons around
1: but
0: you.
1: But also, it takes to have that mentality, and that's the one thing. Listen, y'all know I love me some Jordan Love, but I've always questioned whether he has that killer instinct dog mentality where I know he's out there, he's a gamer, but there's a whole nother mindset you have to have to say, I am the best out there. Like, I don't know if Jordan Love steps on a football field and say, I'm the baddest dude on this field. Like, one thing I'll say about Caleb Williams is Caleb Williams, when he steps on the field, he believes in the fourth. Like, he believes I'm the best. He can suck for three quarters. But when it comes down to it, he think he for real going to put a cape on and be the baddest dude on the field. And I feel like Jordan Love says, I'm good. Like, this game is easy. But I need Jordan Love to walk on the field and say, I'm about to torch you. I'm about to make you look silly, make you look stupid. That's the one thing I don't know if Jordan Love has that mentality of like, I am the greatest dude on the field. Watch.
0: Wow.
1: Don't believe me. Just watch.
0: I don't know that I agree with that.
1: You think he walks on the field thinking I am the best?
0: Yeah, I think, but I think every athlete does. Like, I don't think that's a mentality you can't have if you're going to be a starting quarterback in the NFL. Does he wear it to the same level of cockiness as Caleb Williams? No. He's much more humble than that, right? Like, he's a humble guy.
1: I think people have different levels. I think he's got the killer instinct
0: because we've seen him have game-winning drives. We've seen him orchestrate things in the fourth quarter as well. So just because Caleb Williams did it several times, again, that record is an absurd one, and props to the Bears offense by somehow finding themselves in so many positions where they could come back and win in the fourth quarter.
1: Yeah.
0: But for Love, I think, yeah, he has that killer instinct. I think he's proven that. Now, could he prove it more this season? Absolutely. But I'd rather than game-winning drives or suck for three quarters and then come and win it in the fourth quarter. Because here's why I think Love has it. Because I was at his first home start.
1: It was
0: week three of that first season of him as a starter. And do you know what happened in week three? Jordan Love orchestrated the biggest fourth-quarter comeback in Packers history. His very first start at Lambeau Field.
1: Yeah, that's good.
0: So I've never doubted his killer instinct when you make your debut at Lambeau Field in that fashion.
1: Killer instinct, maybe that was a little bit too far, but I'm just talking about that mentality of thinking, I am legitimately the best player on the field, and it's not close. Like, I don't know if Jordan Love had... 'cause Aaron Rodgers was arrogant, and he thought he was the best. Like,
0: yeah, but he backed it up.
1: He did back it up, right? But that's the thing, is that you have to be able to back it up, and I think Jordan Love can back it up, but I don't know if he has that amount of arrogance and belief in himself where he's like, no, like, all right, give me the ball, it's over. Like, it's over. It's game over. Like, on the final drive, when Jaden Reed dropped that pass, right, and he came back to the huddle, what I would love for Jordan Love to say, because Jordan Love probably said,

0: Don't worry about it. We good. Jordan Love say, hey, don't worry about it. I'm Jordan MF in love, okay? We good, boy. We going to get in the end zone. You just catch that
1: next one. I think we're kind of saying the same thing, right? We just need to see him graduate into that next level of superstardom. Mm-hmm. And whatever that looks like, whether that's swag or whether that's cockiness, whether that is the playmaking ability, whatever it is, I think you and I are in agreement in terms of what we need to see from Jordan Love in 2026 is a graduation to that next level of superstar.
0: But he's cold.
1: Which he's capable of.
0: Yeah, no, don't get it twisted.
1: We're not talking down to Jordan Love.
0: No, Jordan Love is cold.
1: Well, might be a little bit.
0: No, I'm not. Listen, I have him as a number 6 quarterback, and I think the top 5 is pretty easy. I think Jordan Love is that good. When I think about last season and where he was at and where he was ascending to, I am so impressed with the fact that Jordan Love had to deal with not having Jaden Reed for the season, for a lot of the season, not having Christian Watson, not having a running game because his running back was hurt and the offensive line wasn't great, not having Tucker Kraft, like all of this, but was still able to go out there and win games and ball out. And then in the playoffs, yes, you had Jaden Reed, you had Christian Watson, but you didn't have Zach Thompson. Your offensive line was still a little bit in disarray. You didn't have Tucker Kraft, who was the best pass catcher on your team, and you still went out there and you threw for 300 yards and 4 touchdowns and no turnovers in a playoff game. So, and then to boot, on the last drive of the game, you put the ball out there for your team to try to make plays, and your receivers didn't come down with the ball. Like, that's it. It wasn't Jordan Love having errant throws or doing something, taking sacks. No, it was the fact that guys didn't come down with it. So I'm just saying.
1: He had a pretty darn good day.
0: Jordan Love is cold. I'm just telling you this right now. And if Matt LaFleur finally decides that he is going to liberate Love, let Love loose, everybody is going to be doing the Packerana, getting ready to celebrate a damn Super Bowl. We going to L.A.
1: One pack of two, pack of
0: yeah,
1: three.
0: Yeah, we're going to L.A. If Jordan Love can be liberated, because the defense is going to be good, too. I'm just telling you.
1: I mean, we can point this out as many times as we want to until the Super Bowl. The Super Bowl is on Valentine's Day, which is the day of love. Jordan Love in Los Angeles.
0: It should be.
1: Love goes Hollywood on Valentine's Day.
0: You know why they were booing? You know why Jordan Love got booed in L.A. when he was at the World Cup?
1: Why is that?
0: Because it was foreshadowing him breaking their hearts.
1: Sure.
0: That's what it was. They're getting that booze ready for them booing the fact that they Los Angeles Rams is going to fall to the Green Bay Packers.
1: All right. I hope you're right about that. That would be a wonderful.
0: Because he will be back there during
1: They will be. Right. The day before Thanksgiving, they play in L.A., but hopefully they play again on Valentine's Day. All right. You mentioned Tucker Kraft was out. Tucker Kraft activated from PUP today. He was back at practice. What's his Madden rating? We'll go through some of the Madden ratings. Were they appropriate? Were they inappropriate? Was somebody underrated? Was somebody overrated? We'll talk about that coming up next. Kyle and Brust, ESPN Wisconsin, the ESPN Wisconsin app.
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1: ESPN Wisconsin, ESPN Wisconsin app, ESPN Milwaukee, ESPN Madison on YouTube. He's Kyle Wallace. I'm Alex Stroh for Cousin Sub of the Day, in for Ben Brust. Cousin Subs, we believe in better. C-Cat running the show for us. And C-Cat's going to join us as we run through some Madden. Is it, what are we on? Madden 27?
15: Yep.
1: When does that come out? Is it out?
15: I don't think so.
1: Okay.
15: It says pre-order now on the website.
1: Okay, so it comes out soon. But they are starting to slowly reveal some of the ratings of players. So for those of you unfamiliar, It's essentially a scale of 0 to 99 overall. 99 overall is the best you can be. A couple days ago, I saw they revealed the 99 club.
15: Mm-hmm.
1: No Packers were in it.
15: No.
1: But I also saw a graphic of historical 99 overalls, and one of our teammates was on there. Mark Chmura, back in Madden, I think 99, was a 99 overall.
0: No, that must have been some special card.
1: No, he is one of four Packers ever to have a 99 overall. The four Packers ever.
0: I love Chewy. He was on my wall as a kid.
1: The four Packers that ever have a 99 overall.
0: Brett Favre, Aaron Rodgers,
1: Davante Adams,
0: and
1: Mark Chmura.
0: That's great.
1: Isn't that nuts?
0: Wow, one of the four. One of the
1: Isn't that crazy?
0: Like the other.
1: Is that not insane?
0: Shout out to Chewy, though. That's a cool thing. Homer. John Madden must have loved him for Chewy.
1: He did. Yeah. Must have.
0: Man, with 99. He can blow. He can kind of catch. Boom.
1: Boom. Boom. All right. So we are going to take a look and try our hand at some of the ratings, is my understanding, C-Cat?
15: Yeah, I've got the list in order. Highest rated Packer in Madden to the lowest rated Packer in Madden. I want to see if you guys can get the top five.
1: Okay,
15: I feel good. Not how you view these guys, but on how, I don't know, the computer geeks view these Packer players.
1: Let's go one at a time. So let's start with the highest rated Packer. We'll work together on this.
0: Micah Parsons.
1: Micah Parsons. I have Micah Parsons number one. I have him at I know he's not in the 99 club. I have him at a 98 overall. Is Micah Parsons number one?
15: Kyle, do you have a number you want to give to me?
0: Sure. I put him at a 97.
15: It is a 98 for Micah Parsons.
1: Nice.
15: He is number one on the list.
1: Yeah, I knew he was going to be close to that 99 overall. Yeah. All right. Yeah. Second ranked Packer. Again, this is not like importance. This is not how good they are. So I don't think it's Jordan Love. I think Jordan Love is going to be like fourth.
0: Oh, so you're trying to get it in order, not just top five.
1: Yes, we're trying to get it in order. So I believe this will be Xavier McKinney number two.
0: I was going
1: to
0: say Xavier McKinney would probably be number two. Yes.
1: Okay, so we're in agreement there. I'm going to have him at a 92 overall.
0: That sounds good. Now, I haven't played the game in a while. 90, 91.
1: Okay.
15: Strope is on fire. It's,
1: yeah, let's go.
15: It's 92.
0: That sounds good. You've been good with both of them.
1: Okay, I don't play Madden. I played a lot of Madden 07. That came out 20 years ago today.
0: Yeah, it's been a while.
1: Ironically.
15: Is that the one with Favre on the cover?
1: No, Sean Alexander. Favre was on 09.
15: That's the one on the Wii.
1: Yes,
15: you could,
1: correct.
15: Draw your own,
1: yes,
15: routes.
1: Yes. That was a good game. That was a good game. Yes. All right, number three, I have Josh Jacobs.
0: Ooh.
1: He's still getting that respect.
0: After a down year, I'm gonna go Tucker Kraft.
1: Tucker Kraft at three. Okay, interesting. So I have Josh Jacobs 91 here.
0: Josh Jacobs is going to be like an 87, 88.
1: Okay, so who do you have at three? You have
0: Tucker Kraft.
1: What do you think he's going to be?
0: 89.
1: Okay, here we go.
15: Oh, man, Strope, you're kind of on fire again. It is Josh Jacobs. At a 91.
1: Dude, yay! I am good at this. I am good at this. All right, so I wrote this down in the commercial break. I was guessing. All right, number four, I have Jordan Love. I have Jordan Love at fourth.
0: And at 90?
1: Are you going to go Kraft again, I assume, here?
0: You're cooking.
1: You already guessed.
0: I mean, Jordan Love should be like a 90.
1: But you already guessed Kraft.
0: Okay, yeah, so Kraft.
1: Okay, I have Jordan Love in an 89 overall.
15: All right. Something had to get.
1: Okay, yeah, there we go.
15: Incorrect on all accounts. Zach Tom.
1: Whoa! I did not have him on my list.
0: What is he at, 90?
15: He's at 87, so that makes you.
0: Oh, what did you tell me Tucker Kraft was at?
1: Well, he's going to be. He's not going
15: to
1: be in the top five because Jordan Love will be next.
0: Nah, I cheated. I thought he told me Tucker Kraft was at 89 today.
15: No.
1: I have number five. I have that listed as Kraft at 87, but obviously that's not right. So I'll go Love at 87.
0: No, 88. Ain't no way my boy at 87, is he?
15: Well, then Jordan Love's an 86. And he is the fifth highest rated.
1: What's Tucker Kraft?
15: Tucker Kraft is at a lowly 85.
1: Oh, baby. I don't like that respect. Disrespect.
0: Jordan Love's at an 86. What are the quarterback ratings then?
1: Can you dig that up for us, where he ranks quarterback-wise?
15: I'll abandon this page. I will take a look at the quarterback.
1: I would imagine he is incredibly disrespectful.
0: Matthew Stafford, 99. Yep. Joe Burrow, 97. Lamar, 94. Patrick Mahomes, 93.
1: That's it?
0: May, 92. Prescott, 91. Herbert and Williams, 90. Goff, 80.
1: Yeah, but Caleb Williams is the cover athlete. You got to bump him up a little bit. He's not an ideal.
0: I guess Justin Herbert is really good.
1: Yes, yes.
0: But I feel like him and Jordan Love are really in the same breath.
1: By the way, Billy and Sussex correcting me on the text line. Chewy was actually a 100 overall back when they had those in Madden 99.
0: Now, favoritism. It has to be favoritism. There's no way.
1: I'm dead serious.
0: No, I'm just saying, there's no way. I play all the Madden games. I don't remember.
1: Mark Chamorro was a 100 overall. I'm not kidding. Look up Madden 99 ratings if you're curious about this. So, Jordan Love is probably what, like the 14th best quarterback in the game then?
15: Looking at 12. He's directly behind Sam Darnold. Darnold at 87, Jordan Love at 86, but Jordan Love is 1 point above Brock Purdy, who's at 85.
1: Yikes.
0: Okay. This is.
1: What? What are you looking at?
0: The Madden 99 100 Club. In the early years of the video game, top players could receive a 100 rating. Only six players reached this legendary status in Madden 99. Alongside Chewy, the other 100-rated players in Madden 99 were Barry Sanders, Jerry Rice, Shannon Sharp, Deion Sanders, and Tony Boselli. They're just like we said, which one of those isn't like the other? Bro, everybody was a Hall of Famer, but at that time was a future Hall of Famer.
1: Yeah. And unfortunately, Chewy does not have a gold jacket.
15: I feel like he's got to send some paperwork with that fact on it.
0: I mean, he should. He should, based off of this, he should be in the Hall of Fame.
1: Wow,
0: that is out, man. Has Chewy told the story?
1: I knew he was 100. I didn't know the guys he was alongside in the same game.
0: Has Chewy told the story of how this happened? Because there has to be a story behind it. He didn't. This couldn't have just been like, oh my gosh, I'm 100.
1: I don't know. I've never heard him tell it. I'm sure he has.
0: Madden 99 may still be at my parents' house.
1: So you're going to fact check this?
0: No, I mean, I'm just looking for the game because I'm pretty sure I had Madden 99 for PlayStation at the time. Yo, 100% had this game.
1: There you have it.
15: So want to dive into Jordan Love's, specifications for his rating?
1: I guess, like, what are the top attributes would be my question.
15: So as an 86 overall, his speed's an 85.
1: Okay.
15: His strength's a 62.
1: Okay.
15: His agility's a 77. Change of direction, I don't know how it's different than agility, but it's a 71.
1: Okay.
15: Injury, 89. Awareness
1: is 89. Is that as high good or is it bad?
15: No, I think it's really good.
1: High is good. Okay, so he's not very injury prone, is what they're saying. Got it.
15: Correct. And that's for some
1: Kyle,
15: reason.
1: Kyle, thoughts?
0: I just, you know, Baker Mayfield hasn't missed a game in the last three seasons.
1: What does that have to do with this?
0: I'm just saying.
1: What does that have to do with Baker Mayfield? Yeah, Joe Thomas played 10,000 series straight snaps.
0: I'm just saying. I'm not saying he's injury prone. What I'm saying is we give our Packers players a pass for how many games they miss. Our team has an injury history. Remember they fired the whole training staff, like the personal training.
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1: On the data, I think I'm good on the data. We'll take a look at some of
2: the. None of us play Madden still.
1: I haven't in years.
2: I used to go crazy in Madden. Like, I was known at my school to be the man who would whoop anybody in football. Madden and NCAA.
1: Yeah,
2: like, I would make people cry.
1: My buddy bought the because NCAA football came back after like a 12-year hiatus. My buddy bought that, so anytime I would go visit him because he lives up in Elkhart Lake. We'll drink a few brewskis and play that. Yeah,
2: I don't. My hands on the sticks ain't what they used to be.
1: No, same here. I mean, I don't really play video games at all anymore.
2: I don't.
1: I still have an Xbox, but it's like the old one.
2: I don't think I would be allowed to even have a system because that's too big of an adjustment for somebody to marry somebody who doesn't.
1: Oh, so that's the nice thing about. That is an argument I won when we moved to this new apartment a year and a half ago. Me and my then girlfriend, now fiance. I said Xbox goes in the living room. We use that for all of our streaming.
2: Because
1: you can get all the apps on there, right? The YouTube TVs, which is what we have, the Netflixes, et cetera.
2: I didn't know that those systems had all that.
3: Oh, yeah, they have the apps, man. They got it all.
2: I did not know. I haven't played PlayStation 3.
1: Yeah. Wow. All right. 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
8: Oh yeah, Kyle and Brust continues. ESPN Wisconsin, the ESPN Wisconsin app, ESPN Milwaukee, ESPN Madison on YouTube. I'm Alex Groffin for Ben Brust, your cousin sub of the day. Cousin subs, we believe in better. Kyle Wallace here, of course.
9: Indeed, here, of course.
8: What's going on?
9: Nothing. I mean, so you're here, and typically you're supposed to do, you got hired, right, by Ben Brust?
8: I must have missed the check. It may have come in the mail.
9: He said a penny a day, and you're supposed to...
8: A penny a day?
9: That's what he says. You got paid a penny a day.
8: I wasn't here for this. I don't know what you're talking about.
9: C-Cat, did he not say he negotiated with Alex Trova how much he was going to get paid to do the Packers training camp updates?
10: Yes, I was heard it was phrased as tips, penny a day for training camp highlights.
8: My agent needs to do a hell of a better job than that.
9: Well, I mean, he said he talked to you directly.
8: Yeah, I didn't agree to it. We never talked about payment. I said I would happily do the highlights for you guys.
9: Well, you didn't do it today.
8: Yeah, because I'm here today, well, so I just figured we would talk about
9: or
8: it.
9: Or because you decided that you wanted to come to work a little bit later, but that's neither here nor there. You, sir,
8: yeah,
9: did not let me know about the update that I need to know. I think you're trying to hide something from me.
8: I have no idea what you're talking about.
9: Who is my favorite? Not the most impactful, but who's my favorite signing that I love to say? Say his name.
8: I thought we banned saying
9: his name. Benjamin St. Juice.
8: I said you want some toast with your juice. You like that?
9: Yeah, but here's the thing. I was hoping to get an update today because then I go on the internet and I see from Ryan Wood on Twitter, X, Benjamin St. Juice has announced his presence at camp. Just jumped a Tyrod Taylor out route to Savion Williams down the sideline for a pick six the other way for a touchdown. I'll try to tell you that cornerback room don't sleep.
8: Okay, hold on. You mentioned the name Benjamin St. Juice. Read the other two names in the tweet for me.
9: The experience backup quarterback. Many starts.
8: What was the keyword you just said?
9: The experienced quarterback.
8: Yeah. What was the
9: one? Has a lot of experience in the NFL. The savvy veteran, Tyrod Taylor.
8: So Benjamin St. Juice had a pick six with no pads against the second team.
9: Yeah, pick six, baby.
8: Okay. Why would this get me excited? I mean, yeah, good for him. Nicely done. It solidifies he's going to make the roster probably, but like...
9: Boy, this was a good play today. You cheated me of this. You cheat. Matthew Golden with an absurd over-the-soldier catch on a deep moon ball from Love up the right side.
8: That's exciting. I like that. I like hearing that. Yeah. I like you doing this. Why do I need a penny a day? Maybe you should get a penny a day.
9: Nah, I don't work for that amount of money. I might as well just say I'm working for free. I wouldn't dare disrespect myself.
0: Do you guys actually think Ben Brust will pay me 12 pennies at the end of training camp?
9: If you

0: asked for it, he would. He would. Ben Bruss 100% would. You know him, Ben Bruss. 12 penny.
1: He might actually give me $12. Yeah, he might be right.
0: Yeah, he might actually say, you know what? I don't need 12. Here's $12. Shut up.
1: That's true.
0: No, there's a lot. Another one, Ryan Wood. Matthew Golden just skied to catch a Jordan Love pass between Xavier McKinney and Zaire Franklin in the middle of the field
1: Golden.
0: 18 yards. Best catch of the camp so far. Golden's got some ups.
1: Yeah, look, I mean, he... Oh, hold on.
2: Go, Pat, go!
1: So Golden is going to definitely have a golden opportunity to be a big-time impact player this year.
0: By the end of the year, he'll be the number one wide receiver.
1: But as we're talking about... Oh, wow. I mean, I think he's certainly going to have plenty of opportunity to be.
0: He's good.
1: I mean, it seems like through the first 3 days, though, like he's getting a ton of snaps at the ones, which is great news.
0: Yeah, I agree.
1: So we'll see with him, but I think when it comes to sheer snap count, it'll probably be one Watson, two Golden, three Reed, if everything pans out the way they'd like it to. Yeah. Just because Reed's not as versatile in terms of the positions he can play.
0: I agree. I think they signed Christian Watson because they believe that he can be the number one guy, but I just believe that the most talented guy in the room, I think, will be Matthew Golden by the end of this year.
1: I'm excited for that. Love that. All right, we will continue with you on ESPN Milwaukee. ESPN Madison, you've got Molly and Jim coming up next. ESPN Beaver Dam, you've got the Dam Sports Show. In Beaver Dam or Madison or all?
0: Beaver Dam. We're here.
1: Beaver Dam sticking with us. I take it back. The Dam Sports Show is off today. So Beaver Dam sticking with us if you're on with us at 1430 ESPN. Molly and Jim still on, though, in ESPN Madison. We will continue until 5 o'clock. Tori Lowe will join us. The investigative reporter of 620 WTMJ and our favorite Friday friend will join us coming up next in 2 minutes. Stick with us. It's Kyle and Bruss, ESPN Wisconsin.
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10: 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Day 3 of Packers training camp wrapped up in Green Bay earlier this afternoon, and there's very good news for Packers fans announced this morning as star tight end Tucker Kraft was activated from the physically unable to perform list, and he returned to practice in a limited capacity this afternoon. Kraft is still recovering from his torn ACL suffered midway through last season. 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
11: 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Looking good.
12: Thirsty Friday, no?
11: 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I'm rocking my Coors Light hat today. 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Riley, what is that hat on your head? Is that like
12: I've been wondering that the whole time.
13: Milton Red Hawks hat.
12: It looks like a high school logo. You know what I mean?
11: Because it looks, it's like the royalty-free logos. That's what most high school logos are.
12: Yeah, I guess so, right?
11: Yeah, yeah. I mean, well, I don't blame them. I wonder at some point if we'll see more of the ChatGPT logos on things.
12: Sure.
11: Because there is a place I go camping, and they had like the royalty-free like horse. And it was like, that was like the logo for their place.
12: Okay.
11: And then recently we went, and now they printed out shirts and everything too with new stuff on it. It's the clearest ChatGPT-ish sort of logo. It looks way better than it did, I'll be honest. So like, good for them. Because for like businesses like that, you can't pay someone. But then I was like, I don't, can they copyright this ChatGPT? I don't know. Who knows?
12: I just Googled the one that you're talking about. Yeah, that's very ChatGPT. Very ChatGPT. It's a lot going on, too.
11: There's a lot, yeah.
12: Water, trees, a tent, a fire, a horse, the words, everything.
11: And there's like no trees in this place, but, and there's no horses at all. But, you know, it doesn't matter. There's no truth in advertising, Molly. You can get into the show, 844-770-3776. That's Garbage Talk text line. This is more. You can see us on the ESPN Madison YouTube stream and stream us on the ESPN Wisconsin app. Riley, before we get into the Brewers thing here, Molly, in the open, we heard Riley laughing a little bit, and it sounded fake. Riley, do you do fake laughs for us, or
12: he
11: did
12: for
11: you?
12: Sure knows.
13: I don't try to do fake.
12: Like, it's kind of his laugh,
11: yeah,
12: right?
11: Yeah. Like, if you're hanging with your buddies,
12: Riley's
11: you're not
12: like, just my laugh.
11: Good one, kiddo.
13: No, I think if it's a fake laugh, you guys will know it's a fake laugh.
11: I think
13: laugh.
11: I know.
12: Okay.
11: I think in the open, it's a fake laugh.
13: I don't think that one is a fake laugh, but you guys can think that.
11: All right.
13: If you'd like.
11: Well, thanks for the permission. What do you think about Scooble? Is Tarek Scooble going to be on the Milwaukee Brewers, Riley? Yes or no?
13: I fear not. If I'm guessing, I'm gonna lean on history.
12: It's funny that you say you fear not, because I feel like
13: out of the three of us, you're the lowest
12: on this pole.
13: I know. I definitely am, but I'm starting to come around to the fact that the Brewers, if they want to compete with the Dodgers, you got to make a move along the lines of bringing in a Tarek Skubal. Or again, you can make the multiple moves regardless. You need to do something if you want to beat the Dodgers and you want to win a World Series. But more so, I've been reading up. Baseball America posted an article detailing different trades for pitchers of a similar ilk to Tarek Skubal. Rentals for pitchers and what prospect hauls the teams got in exchange for these pitchers. And I think Gene Segura was the best prospect return we saw on the list out of maybe five separate trades. I mean, Michael Brantley, if you want to go back to the CC Sabathia trade, five-time All-Star. Gene Segura, I think, was a three-time All-Star. Outside of those guys, none of the other prospects looked that great.
11: I would also like to point out that Brantley was the throw-in player to be named later. Mm-hmm. Matt LaPorta was the big name in that trade, and Brantley was a lower-level guy that kind of just popped off.
13: Yeah.
11: And baseball's loaded with those guys. Mm-hmm. Carlos Lee was a lower-level guy that kind of came over in a forgotten part of a trade. Like, you can go through that a lot. Because that's the other thing when you talk about prospects, or even when you talk about people who are going to pop off and appear somewhere, it's not like every Brewers player currently was a top prospect. Some of these guys just come out of nowhere. And that's just part of it. They develop differently in all these sorts of things. So it is funny to me, Molly, that because, like, when we look at the NFL draft, let's do this little cross-sport comparison that everyone loves.
12: People are going to love that, yeah.
11: But when you look at the NFL draft, Packer fans are well aware. Like, hey, we're going to draft eight guys, and it's just the cost of doing business. Hopefully half of them pan out at some point. Mm-hmm. And realistically, we really just need the first two round guys to pan out to be starters, and the rest, if they can just add depth, great.
12: Yeah.
11: And then if you kind of looked at it, and it's not apples to apples, but if you looked at, like, the idea of the top 10 prospects for the Brewers, let's just focus on Brewers fans. It feels to me that Brewers fans are expecting seven out of those 10 to be stars. Like, it's almost psychological where they're like, we can't trade Jesus Madej. That's Babe Ruth. We can't trade Luis Peña. That's the next Derek Jeter. If we can't trade Logan Henderson, that's Tarek Skubal. Like, I mean, in every fan... The,

0: fan base does this, but when we're talking about our fan bases, it really feels like Brewer fans, because they're also not conditioned to ever trade their prospects.
1: Right.
0: And prospects do come up for the Brewers and are good. But also, let's also acknowledge that some of them kind of just level out. Like Jackson Churio, very good ball player. When he got here and the Brewers paid him, I think people thought he was going to be Vlad Guerrero.
1: Yeah, but why wouldn't you think that with how he was playing?
0: Right, but that's just because it's like players level off. Like, like you don't always get better. He was just closer to his peak, and he's still a hell of a ball player. But if you could have traded, like, would you trade, just as an example, the rest of Jackson Churio's contract for Skubal?
1: That's a lot.
2: No.
1: Because how long is Churio signed for? Like
2: I need to check it, but it's for
1: cheap.
2: Years.
1: Yeah, because he was like 20 when they got him, right? Like he was a baby.
0: Yeah. But my point is that even the ones that hit, they're not hitting in this way of like, oh, this guy's a perennial all-star.
1: You mentioned it earlier. It's the guaranteed talent versus what could be in the future.
0: Right.
1: And that's, to me, that's a big gamble, especially when your team is this close. Like you are literally one or two key pieces away from being a World Series champion. So in my mind, I don't know why you wouldn't do something like this. But it is interesting because, I mean, even just Burnt Broad on the ESPN Madison YouTube stream chimes in. He says, player team, stop with the trade thing. The trade thing messed with the players they pressed. So it's just interesting hearing.
0: I absolutely dislike, to me, if the Brewers, because we've seen the inverse of it. Mm-hmm. When the Brewers traded Hader, that sucked the life out of the room. If Tarek Skubal ends up on the Dodgers and the Brewers do nothing, that's going to suck the life out of that clubhouse for a couple days. They're human beings. Mm-hmm. They follow these things. They're not going to be like, oh, we can't do it. But they're going to have a moment like, damn, now we got to get by Skubal and the rest of the Dodgers.
1: Right.
0: And we added Bupkis.
1: Mm-hmm.
0: And that's the question I want to get to. 844-770-3776. That's Garbage Talk text line. List is more. We are purposely being very binary on this. Do I think the Brewers will do absolutely nothing? No, but I think there's a world where they do essentially nothing, just add things in the margins. But I want to ask this question. Is it more likely the Brewers get Tarek Skubal or they do nothing at the trade deadline?
1: So I know that there's a lot of time. There's a lot of time between now and the trade deadline. Trade deadline is what, 6 p.m. Eastern on Monday, 5 p.m. Central. So that's a lot of time with the rest of today, Saturday, Sunday, and then all of Monday, essentially. So a lot could happen. But I am getting to this feeling of I'm like, okay, the Brewers are either going to get Skubal or they're not going to do anything. And I'm kind of thinking it's trending towards the not going to do anything, thinking that you have a good enough team right now where you're at.
0: We posted this almost immediately, like not that long ago at all. 55% of the votes say the Brewers are going to do nothing.
1: I think maybe saying Stockholm syndrome is too aggressive when it comes to the Brewers and it's just sports and everything, but like,
0: no, it's the
1: but
0: right.
1: It feels like that because fans are just so conditioned. Because I mean, I think about it from my perspective as a Packers fan, right? Like going back to whatever the first Badgers game was last year, you know, there was the word on the street, oh, the Packers might get Micah Parsons. Like, oh, they're in on him. They're having conversations. Yeah, right. Okay, yeah, sure. I'm sure they are because they've been in a million conversations.
0: Yes.
1: And then when it happens, it's like, oh, my God, this is so out of the realm of the norm.
0: Mm-hmm.
1: So to me, it's I fully understand how Brewers fans feel in the sense of like you just know your team and you know what they're going to do and you know how the ownership is. You know if they don't like spending money. You like to say it all the time. They like to win the budget Olympics, and that's what they do.
0: Look, I've said this on social media today, too. I think the Brewers fan base cares more than the Brewers ownership about winning a World Series.
1: What has been people's... I haven't seen your video or whatever you posted.
0: I haven't gotten a lot of disagreement on it.
1: Okay.
0: So
1: that's interesting.
0: I think that's a little bit sad that I think fans are there. And that's just more of a disservice, in my opinion, to fans. The fact that their owner, I think, cares about the product of an entertaining summer experience more than being a champion. And I think the best teams in sports have owners that give a crap about winning.
1: Mm-hmm.
0: And that includes with your checkbook. Money costs money to everyone. Billionaires don't like spending money. The Dodgers ownership group is still spending that money way more than anyone else.
1: Mm-hmm.
0: They're paying the players. They're paying the fees. They're doing the whole thing. And there are too many owners in baseball. And Ignacio's better than that. But he wants the guy, the Trailblazers, wants to take the team out of town.
1: Right.
0: And so it's basically the movie Major League, but happening with Portland. So we don't have that, but there is something to be said.

0: said about having an ownership group, especially in baseball and basketball, and the Bucks have that and had that when they had Giannis. Now, they screwed it up, but they had an ownership group that was willing to spend the money to try to be a champion. And the Brewers aren't going to spend the money to try to be a champion, Molly, but it doesn't feel like they're that interested in spending the prospect capital to be a World Series caliber team, because how do you replace your starting players at the top at the major league level? It's with the cheap, controllable players underneath. Right. The Brewers love, and I'm happy Jackson Chourio is getting paid, but the Brewers love these deals with Cooper Pratt and Jackson Chourio. They're trying to get it done with the Miz, and the Miz is telling them to pound sand. Like,
1: yeah, they've been trying since last year.
0: Right, because they want to get the bargain for them.
1: Which, and I fully understand.
0: I do understand, and I understand why the players take it, because if you're Chourio or Pratt, yeah. Okay, you're 18, 19, 20 years
1: old.
0: A lot
1: of money.
0: Your deal comes out for 6-7 years. You're right in your prime after that deal. So you have some guaranteed money, and then you can hit your prime and go out and get paid. And so the Brewers are gaming the system on that side of it, which is fine. They game the system as far as paying players and buying them out of arbitration and paying them more than they give them some guaranteed money. And the Dodgers do it on the other end. They just pay whenever. So everyone's trying to figure out how to money ball and game the system. The Brewers...
1: Yeah, but clearly one is working and the other is not.
0: Right, because
1: the
0: Brewers won't... The Brewers' way of gaming the system of having to pay young players, and then when the guys get to their big-time payday, they let them go, is you have to have the backfill of prospects. And I think Matt Arnold is feeling the pressure of, what is the backfill? Because if I trade these players, do I have the backfill here to fill in for the players that I trade? Because I need Pena and Madei to start filling in for Terang or Ortiz in the future. Or I don't know as far as Mitchell. There's other players. They need them to come up. They need Logan Henderson to come up to replace the next pitcher that's going to walk because they
1: But also, if you're Matt Arnold, don't you feel like confident in yourself knowing what you've been able to build up with having literally nothing, and you feel like you have the ability to do that backfill?
0: Yeah,
1: like,
0: get,
1: to me... Yes. To me, you should have confidence in yourself to be able to be like, oh, yeah, we might have these good prospects, but we can get more.
0: I think
1: he does. But
0: there's
1: only so many Scoobles in the world.
0: Right, he does. But now you make at least some sort of choices in your life. When it's now and then not again for 5 years is a different choice. Like, that's where Arnold has to know, like, this is my one time. I'm not going to be able to do this next year because we know baseball. But in general, I'm not going to be able to do it multiple years in a row. I get one shot at doing this.
1: Yeah.
0: And that, I think, affects the decision-making there, and that, to me, ties directly back to Mark Antanasio being cheap.
2: Jim, what do you say to fans who I've seen this on Twitter quite a bit that are saying, the Brewers' window, it's just opening. You have to keep these young guys because the championship window just opened the past year or so.
1: Do you think that's true?
2: This is the start of the dynastic potential run.
1: How open do you think that their window is? Like, I'm curious on your thoughts.
2: I do think it is quite open because
1: really?
2: They have locked down a Jackson Chourio for a long period of time. Christian Yelich, he's on the back end, but you have a Garrett Mitchell who is still very young and has shown flashes of greatness.
1: I guess
2: Luis
1: the player
2: Lara's
1: I think of the most
2: really well.
1: is the Miz, though.
2: Yeah,
1: like,
2: and you
1: how
2: have
1: long,
2: the great, potentially the greatest pitcher of all
1: for
2: time.
1: For sure, but also,
2: team.
1: Wouldn't you want to capitalize when he's so young and so good, like as he is, and he's healthy?
2: Yes.
1: For the most part. Like, you don't know what he's going to look like next year. You don't know what he's going to look like the following year. Like, I understand he's incredibly young and all the things that he has a lot of time left in the MLB, but, to not want to capitalize on somebody's career like you're having with the Miz, that he is the best pitcher in baseball, seems crazy to me. If you have the best quarterback in football, which we've seen it with the Green Bay Packers, why wouldn't you want to capitalize year after year after year after year? And I get it. This might be the crazy year that you have to go all in by getting this major guy, and he might only be a rental. He might be here for only a few months, but so be it. That's 1 year. See what happens. Then the next year, if you think that your team is still that good and you think your window's still open, do it again. I don't understand this mindset of not even trying when you've never been there.
0: I agree. We'll talk about this on the other side. The Brewers want to be a winner. Brewers fans want the Brewers to be a winner. You can be a winner. Go to Ho-Chunk Gaming Madison. That's where winners go. Today is the last day. Today is your day, starting at 7 o'clock. So listen to the show and then go on over to Ho-Chunk Gaming Madison. Starting at 7 o'clock, they are going to have 24 winners of $1,000 cash and then a grand prize of $1,000 cash. Plus, they'll get a lot of boost when they can 10X their prize up to $25,000. So there is money to be won with Piggy Bank Boost over at Ho-Chunk Gaming Madison. Go be a winner.
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2: McLovin' Me Softy here on Molly and Jim on the ESPN.
3: I'm sorry, what?
2: Yeah, you heard that right. It got your attention.
3: I thought you were calling me a name.
2: No. Hey, McLovin' Me Softly. Is not the
3: with
2: song
3: his name? Song.
2: McLovin' Me Softly. That is his YouTube username on the ESPN Madison YouTube streamer. You can always watch us over there and comment there so we can have a little combo back and forth. He says, throwing 105 miles per hour is awesome, but Miz could blow out his shoulder at any point. If you're this good and you don't try to go all in, then you'll never go all the way. That same point is similar to what TJ from the Road says on the Carbo's Talking Text Line, 844-770-3776. He says, if the Brewers don't go for it now when they have the perfect opportunity for a World Series bid, then they will never do anything significant in the postseason.
3: We're asking you, what's more likely, the Brewers trade for Tarek Skubal at the deadline or do nothing? 57% of you say do nothing. And I want to explore that and pick at it a little bit here, Molly.
2: Pick at it. Everybody's just conditioned the Brewers aren't going to do anything. It just seems more likely. And also that it seems like the Dodgers are the big bad dog.
3: My question is, what's the consequence there? And obviously, chime in 844-770-3776. It's Carbo's Talk Text Line. List is more for Brewer fans. If the Brewers do nothing, what is your feeling? Like, are you excited because you got to keep all your shiny new prospects?
2: I don't care about the prospects. I barely even know their names. I only know them because Riley told me this week. Like, I don't give a you know what about the prospects. That, to me, the things that are going to happen if the Brewers do nothing. One, that locker room is going to feel slightly deflated. Now, is it going to completely ruin your team? No, absolutely not. You're not trading away a guy, like you said, Josh Hader, that's going to, you know, ruin the culture and all the things there. So I do think that there would be something, though, because if there's all this rumors swirling around your team about getting the best, one of the best guys in baseball, and then your team does nothing, don't you think that would take a little bit of the air out of the room? So that's number one. Number two, I wasn't kidding earlier this week when I said that I think that if the Dodgers got him, that it could ruin baseball. Because, I mean, don't you think that every single team, if the Dodgers did end up getting Skubal, that every single team is going to be upset and just feel like, oh, this sport really isn't fair? Now, we already know that baseball isn't fair, but even more so, like, where I feel like if the Brewers got Skubal, it'd be more of like, oh, sweet, this young team that is trying to win with not a lot of money, not a huge budget, is going after this guy. They got him. They beat out the Dodgers to get this guy. Like, to me, that makes baseball more entertaining. So that's kind of like my main thoughts. And then also three, if I was a big fan, I'd feel like my team isn't even trying to win if you don't go make a move. So that's kind of where I land on it. We have Phil in Madison. He texts it in. He says, answer the question. More likely the Brewers do nothing. Part of the why is that the CBA is expiring in the following years. The playing field will be more level than it currently is. They don't want to give up the opportunity to win several titles during those years than one now. He also says they also love their prospects like Madei, Lara, Pratt, Pena, because their defense is one of the reasons they are rated so high. The defense won't fall on their face when they get to the show like hitters can. Laporta in parentheses.
3: No, that's a great point there. And it is interesting. We had Riley kind of throw out the straw man Twitter argument of like the window's perpetually open. Well, let's explore that a little bit. I would say the window's open until at best 2029, but probably 2028, because it looks like Garrett Mitchell is a free agent. Bryce Terang, all these guys will be hitting free agency 2028, 2029, which means right after the 2028 season, which means if they want to get anything for them and they don't want to pay them, they have to trade them during the 2028 season. Mm-hmm. And so that's not that far out. Miz is 2032, but Contreras as well. So I would say the window for this team is the next 2 years. That's not a massive window, because the way the Brewers operate, they're not going to pay these other players. So it looks like a lot of these names are going to be coming up and be off the team by 2029, which the way the Brewers operate means that some of them will be traded in 2028, if not earlier. So, Riley, what do you say to the idea that the window is probably through 2028 at best?
1: I don't know if 2028 at best, because if the Brewers continue to backfill with these top prospects, I think that at

0: least. I think it at least gives them
1: three. But you're assuming
0: seasons.
1: All those prospects are going to come through.
0: But even if a few come through, you have enough of a core. I think you can get 3-4 years out of it because the Miz
1: okay,
0: is
1: so what happens when you don't play baseball next year?
0: And, well, then hopefully it come out on the other side with a more fair CBA.
1: But the Brewers don't come anywhere close to paying what the floor will be in the CBA. Is Martha Anastasio going to have to sell the team?
2: But or how isn't
1: gonna,
2: that good then for
0: there's,
2: the
0: yeah,
2: Brewers,
0: then if there's a salary,
1: wait, how do
0: there's
1: they have floor? To spend? But how do you feel about that? That they can spend. They're pushing to spend. They just don't want to spend right
0: it's
1: now.
0: It's frustrating. No one likes Mark Ananasio. No, everyone knows. Every Brewers fan knows he's cheap. And I don't think anybody likes
1: so my point was like, and we don't have to, like, I've heard the Brewers window is open for a long time.
0: Mm-hmm.
1: And what happens is on just baseball happens. Devin Williams, you know, breaks his hand, and then Burns ends up leaving, and Hader gets traded, and Woodruff isn't healthy, and Jimmy Nelson hurts his, like, things are, Christian Yelich, all of a sudden, his back is done. So mm-hmm. the Brewers have been in the we have a forever window for forever, and they've had all these young players right on the precipice. I guarantee fans were saying that with Braun and Fielder, and like, it's never guaranteed is my point. Yes, you're in a good position. You're in a one of the, you're in a position that most teams want to be in as far as having the backfill of talent.
0: Mm-hmm.
1: But it's sports and it's baseball. Anything can happen to anyone at any point. Players can just fall off the face of the earth for no good reason. Like, there's that, too. Like, you just don't know.
0: Exactly.
1: Or they just level out for no good reason.
0: And that was my argument for the Brewers having a chance to win the World Series, even if they don't make a big move, because it's baseball and anything can happen at any point.
2: Yeah, but, like, if the Dodgers got Skubal, how does that argument last?
1: I'm not talking in a singular season. I'm talking year over year. Guys are figured out. Guys don't match what they're going to do. Someone gets hurt. The Dodgers have, like, Dodgers have to have like 7 things happen to them. The Brewers need like 1 and it's over.
0: Yeah. I don't disagree. The Dodgers have way more
1: so the
0: room
1: more
0: for
1: like,
0: error. There's
1: the,
0: a lot
1: if you're
0: bigger
1: playing
0: margin
1: the,
0: for
1: but
0: error.
1: If you're playing the it's error. Baseball game, that's it. You want to build in room for error.
0: Mm-hmm. Yeah.
1: And I by agree. Acquiring better players for a World Series run, you're building in room for error. The Brewers have no room for error, slash they're probably not serious World Series contenders as far as being able to beat the Dodgers as assembled. Let's go out to Jesse and Madison, 844-770-3776. You have thoughts on what the Brewers are going to do at the deadline, Jesse. Thanks for calling. What's your thoughts?
3: Thanks. Yeah, I've been saying for years Mark Ananasio is a cheapskate, but I think even he's got his finger to the wind this year. He knows what the fans are going to demand. And I think there is going to be a big move. I don't think it's going to be Skubal because there's not enough control on his contract afterwards that's too far afield to plunk down that kind of money and give up talent. But I do think we're going to get Miller from the Padres, and okay. I think Freddie Peralta's coming home.
1: Peralta's all of a sudden got some competition there, but we'll see. Thank you for the call. That's not a bad thought there.
2: Is Miller still in the conversation? I thought he was too expensive. Wasn't there something with that he was going to cost like millions of dollars?
1: Yes, that's part of it. Okay. Well, not dollars expensive. He'll be more expensive to get prospects-wise than Skubal because of the longer time you have him. But, I mean, again, this changes day to day. The Padres are kind of in it for a wild card. So they're not maybe necessarily going to do what the Brewers did with Hader and just pull the plug.
2: Right.
1: So, especially since you have him for a few years.
2: Hmm.
1: And so, it seems more likely that they might just keep their guy. And that happens sometimes, too, with the way that the wild card is set up. There are some teams that are just going to keep their players, and they're just not going to trade the guy at the deadline. I believe the Angels have a starter, at least one of them, they've kind of taken off the market and said, this guy's not going to be traded. Even though the Angels are out of it, they're like, this guy we want to keep for a while. And, I mean, if the Brewers ever have a bad season, they will absolutely do that with Miz. You know, like, there's probably going to be certain guys, depending on where they're at in their contract, you're going to say, we had a down year. We're still not trading these guys because they're part of our core for the next few years.
2: Hmm. Interesting.
1: 844-770-3776. That's Carbon Stock text line. List is more. What's more likely, the Brewers trade for Tarek Skubal or do nothing? 58% of you say do nothing. I want to talk about eating alone on the other side.
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0: can see my awesome fall watch from my good friends at Chalmers Jewelers. You can get custom jewelry over there. You can get a watch over there. You can get so many great things over at Chalmers Jewelers in Madison and in Middleton. So go say hi to my good friends, Garrett and Devin, over at Chalmers Jewelers in Madison and in Middleton.
1: I will say, I definitely thought... And Riley, I'm curious if you thought the same thing. I thought you were going to say you can see my bald head because you were like reaching up to your head.
0: Gotcha.
2: That was my initial thought. Yeah.
1: And then you said ball watch from Chalmers. I was like, oh, okay. Gotcha.
0: Screw you.
1: You're bald. It is a fact. I shave my head. You're bald.
0: I shave my head.
1: Try and grow it back out. Have you tried to grow it back out to see if hair grows where your bald spot was?
0: No. I can tell. Like, if you want to feel my head?
1: No, I don't want to feel your head, but like, I assume that it just feels...
0: There's a spot that's like a little, like, it's like a smooth as a baby's butt. There's just nothing there.
1: That's so weird.

0: It is weird. Nola, like my youngest, likes to like every once in a while
1: pet you.
0: Yeah, she rub her hand across because it's like it's kind of prickly and then soft. So
1: that's fair.
0: Yeah, that's just how it goes. Someone wants to get me some hair. Go ahead. I'll do a hair transplant. Give me some hair and I'll grow it back.
1: I mean, I bought you a wig for Halloween last year when we went as Matt Hamilton.
0: You did. Very hot. Yeah. Very hot wig.
2: Got to get the whatever Brian Urlacher advertises on the way to O'Hare
1: Wait,
2: Airport.
1: We saw one the other day. It said...
0: It was really good.
2: Was it the ham and yes. hairs
1: yes.
2: one?
1: Yes, that was so good.
2: I had the same thought.
1: It was like ham and hairs. Too soon?
2: Yeah. I like that.
0: That was a good lean in there.
1: Which, Riley, did you see that he was in the ESPN Chicago office that day that we were there?
2: No, I did not.
1: Yep.
0: Yeah, I wanted to go to the ESPN Chicago office. And
1: Before that,
0: I texted one of our teammates, Keith. And he wasn't there. And then he was somewhere else. And then I was going to text Danny down at the ESPN yep. Chicago, but it was right about 2 o'clock. And I'm like, oh, he's always part of the Waddle and Sylvie show prep there. I'm not going to bother him. We should have just planned this out earlier. And we should have because Urlacher was in the building.
2: Brian Urlacher is one of the few Bears players or rival players yep. that I'd be like,
1: that's kind of cool.
2: He'd be cool to meet. Yeah. I want to meet Brian Urlacher.
0: Well, I mean, for me, and I've met Brett Favre, and there's a lot of baggage with Brett Favre. But this was before the welfare baggage came out when he did his flag football.
1: There was only the other baggage and purple Crocs.
0: Right. There's a lot. No, they were Jet Crocs.
1: Oh, okay. I thought they were purple.
0: He was with the Jets when it happened. Okay. Maybe it was a...
1: No, but I thought they were purple, though. I don't know. I'll do some research.
0: Go ahead.
1: I'm just kidding. Yeah, I probably won't.
0: You can let me know then. Maybe they're the color of your shirt.
1: Potentially. I don't know. Burgundy Crocs.
0: But...
1: What color were Brett Favre's Crocs?
0: Crocs.
1: Somebody text in.
0: Crocs.
1: Yes.
0: So, I met him, and it was for the flag football. Riley, I feel like you were young enough that maybe you went as a fan. There was a flag football match or whatever, like a charity-type game here with Brett Favre, Antonio Freeman, a bunch of others, played at Camp Randall.
2: It
0: was like a decade ago, so it would been like right in your sweet spot.
2: Yeah, where I would have gone to something. That is definitely in my sweet spot, but I didn't go.
1: That had to be more than 10 years ago. There's no way that was only 10 years ago.
0: I feel like I've been a marketing consultant for about 10 years.
1: Yeah.
0: Maybe 11 years
1: I just feel like
0: ago.
1: Those guys that you listed, like that's so long ago. 10 years, Riley was only 15. So like to me, he's out of that sweet spot, but maybe I'm wrong.
0: I think young Riley Yauch would go and watch that. So I'll tell you what, though. Favre could still sling the pill.
1: Yeah.
0: And for some reason, I'm getting served, and I think it's a lot of Packer fans cope, but we can deal with that another time. I'm getting served a lot of stuff about how great Aaron Rodgers and Brett Favre were, and I don't disagree, especially Favre. When I see those videos, I'm like, dear God, that guy could sling the pill. So to the Urlacher part of it, it's like, look, man, hats off, respect.
1: Right.
0: Not as a person, Favre, you're terrible, but as a football player, hats off, just like with Aaron Rodgers. There's certain guys you're like, of course.
1: Yeah, you're incredible to watch. Yeah.
0: Badger the Carlito, or Carlito the Badge Bear chimes in. You guys are so rude to Jim. He looks great. Quit picking on Jim.
1: I didn't say he didn't look great. I thought he was going to say bald
0: instead
1: of bald
0: guy.
2: Yeah, that's
0: another.
2: All we thought.
0: Oh, okay.
1: I wasn't picking on you.
0: Okay, it's my own. Then it's in my own personal.
1: It is.
0: Apparently,
1: people
0: Carlito's
1: come into your defense
0: now.
1: Because they know that you're. Never mind.
0: Carlito apparently doesn't have any teeth or hair.
1: See, so at least you're doing good compared to Carlito.
0: Is he okay? Because at this point, if he doesn't have any teeth or hair.
1: Yeah, we say that you look like a rugrat. He probably looks like a rugrat.
0: Right, right. I'm going to give that shirt. He will be rugrat. Tommy from Rugrats.
1: What'd you say? Tanya from Rugrats?
0: Tommy.
1: No, you didn't. You said
0: Maybe
1: Tanya.
0: I might have. But.
1: You're going to be eating alone at a restaurant after that one.
0: I will be. And I'll be fine with it. So I came into the office today and asked. I had told a story, which was great, that you guys don't get to hear. I did also ask the question, do you eat? Or basically, I said, hey, go to this restaurant. It's a fantastic restaurant. Go check it out. And Molly, your response was?
1: You went there alone?
0: Of course. And
1: which is insane to me.
0: It didn't even cross. Like, it's not even a thought anymore. Like, Vintage is a great partner. And I go down there and eat by myself.
1: I would never eat there by myself.
0: Many times. Sometimes I just need to get away. It's a great way to just go down there and just... shut it down.
1: Do you sit at the bar?
0: Sit at the bar.
1: Okay. I wouldn't sit at the bar by myself.
0: And the only reason I don't sit at a table is the tables there are so big at Vintage that I don't want to take up like too much
1: big,
0: space.
1: Big like, barrel tables
0: that
1: they have.
0: Yeah, look at you, jerk. Like we'd have 6 people sitting here and it's just you. So I do the bar there. I've gone to North and South and eat by myself.
1: Weird.
0: That one's a little bit less weird, I think, because we all know Keith and JD and Ken that like they all come up and say,

0: hello. So like you're not really by yourself there. So I don't really even count that one, like eating by myself at North and South. Roofs, I've gone to the Horseshoe Bar. But Lee's there.
1: Like, okay, so you're just listing places that you have friends at.
0: But
1: like, that's not eating by yourself.
0: So today I ate somewhere that, no, I don't have any friends there. And it was a Mexican place. Delicious. I've eaten there a few times. And I kind of forgot about it. I was over by Carbon. And I said, oh, I'm going to go ahead and go eat there. And had a nice burrito. Baja burrito. So good. We've never had one before. Tasty. Glass of water. Some chips and salsa.
1: Was it spicy?
0: No, okay. I can't do that. I had to do a show today. I couldn't be sweating and trying to hack my way through all getting all spiced. So it was about like $14 with tip. So I was like, this is great. Like,
1: yeah.
0: A homemade or like a non-quick service type thing. Sit down restaurant, include the tip, glass of water. Everything to myself. Honestly, I was annoyed there was people around me because then I had to hear their dumb conversations because they were talking very loud. But like I enjoy going to a restaurant. Like when I travel and I go to Oklahoma City or if I go down to Chicago, if I go by myself or things like that, like I look forward to being able to eat at a restaurant solo.
1: That's insane to me. So, okay, I have a lot here. So this brings me back to when I was in Arizona last year. I think it was when we went during the summer. So in August. That has no meaning. I don't even know why I cared.
0: Do you have any dazzling details?
1: But anyway, so we were at this Mexican place and it's so good, but they make your salsa like table side. So like it's this girl that's dressed in like a like traditional like Mexican outfit kind of thing. She's all, like she's cute. She has like her hair all done, all the things, and like she doesn't really like talk to you while you're doing it. At least not to us. But like we also had me, my husband, and like our two older boys with us too. So like we were all in like a booth, whatever. The person next to us was there by herself, and she had her phone, but she wasn't really on it. Like, you would see her, like, scroll, like, every once in a while or, like, text somebody. But then she would just put it down, and she would just enjoy her meal. And, like, to me, when I saw that, I was like, wow, I could never do that. And also, just the idea that you have somebody making salsa tableside for you, like, and then, like, to me, I'd be like, oh, my God, like, I'm going to be forced to have a conversation with this person. What do I do? Like, I'm going to be thinking of a million things in my brain. So I couldn't do it. So that... And then from that, my husband was like, we were literally talking about the lady as she's sitting next to us. But my husband was like, do you know that they say that that takes like a ton of confidence in order to be able to sit at a restaurant by yourself? And I could never. No. I could go to a coffee shop, get some coffee. Okay. I'm good. But then there, it's like, okay, you're comfortable just reading a book or reading your phone or doing something on your laptop. That's perfectly fine. But I couldn't go to like, any kind of restaurant by myself. I couldn't do it. I'd feel so stupid.
0: Really? So
1: yes.
0: 844-770-3776. That's Carbon Talk text line. List is more. What are your thoughts on eating alone? And look, there's aspects to it. So run this through for you. Breakfast, you eat alone. Like a diner, would you eat alone?
1: No.
0: Okay, not at all. All right.
1: No. If so there's lunch, food involved, I'm not eating alone.
0: What about like, you're not like a drinker, but let's just say you go up there for like a soda, like at the airport. You go up to the bar and you're like, I got to kill like an hour. I don't want anything.
1: Give me a to-go cup and I'll go sit over there where there's other empty like chairs. And then I'll go scroll on my phone. No, I'm not sitting at an airport bar.
0: Okay.
1: Not a chance.
0: Now, mine is very...
1: Oh, I ate one time by myself at a restaurant. You just jogged my memory at some restaurant in an airport somewhere. I can't remember where I was, but I ate at like a Mexican place in the airport by myself. And I was like texting the whole time because I can't not be on my phone if I'm by myself. I don't know what to do with my hands. Like, that's where I am.
0: Set them on the table.
1: And eat. I know. But really, I couldn't. No. Couldn't do it. Absolutely not.
0: Riley?
2: Yeah, I've eaten by myself many times. And I'm more than happy to do it. If it's just me. I almost ate by myself. If I didn't have to get back and start prepping for the show today, coming back from TPC Wisconsin, where I was
0: to get to,
2: with,
0: by the way.
2: That was a big...
1: Oh, yeah. He got to with Joe Thomas.
0: But also, that's a get-to come back here.
2: Yeah, true.
0: Yes.
1: Joe Thomas.
2: Yeah.
0: Did Joe Thomas shave his beard?
2: Yes. He did.
1: Yep. Jason commented on
2: it. He looks younger.
0: Yeah, but I don't like it. I like him with a beard. Okay. And also...
1: I didn't see.
0: Joe Thomas got me the other day on Instagram. I got to share this real quick. He got everyone, but he literally started his Instagram's like, if you're watching this, you've already wasted your day. Like, you already lost the day because you opened up your phone and watched this video instead of going to do something.
2: Wow.
0: And I was like, Joe Thomas! He replied back. I was like, dang it, Joe!
1: And also, well, he ruined my day this morning because he was like, you guys were talking, you asked him like, oh, Joe, how has your day been? Because you guys like lost Jason right at the beginning of the show.
2: Yeah, right at the start.
1: And then he's like, oh, I worked out at 5 o'clock this morning. Then I did this and then I did this and then I fed my cattle or whatever the hell else he did. And I was just like, I feel like an abject failure. There's a reason that you are a Hall of Famer and I'm not.
0: Well, to add to it, make you feel better. I set an alarm for 4:45 for basketball, and when it went off, I was absolutely not.
1: Yeah.
0: I felt like I got hit by a truck. It's like, it's not happening. I'm not getting out of bed.
2: Joe Thomas is a different breed.
0: Yes.
2: But I stopped at a great lunch spot. Tried it for the first time. Fantastic. Going to go back. But if I wasn't on a time constraint, I would have...
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1: Watch whatever was on the TVs. I'd eat, and that could, because I had about an hour and a half between classes, I'd eat, and I'd go to class, and I'd take the leftovers for dinner. I've done that recently. I was going boating with my girlfriend and her brothers. I didn't have lunch. They had eaten. I stopped at a place on State Street, ate lunch by myself, and then joined them. I don't see the issue or why it's weird to eat by yourself.
2: I don't think it's weird when other people do it.
3: You just can't do it.
2: No, that's a lie. That is a lie. When we went to North and South like a couple months ago, there was a couple people eating by themselves because we were there for like a business meeting, right?
3: Yep.
2: There was a couple people eating by themselves, and I was like, that's odd. Because then they like also, you can tell they're kind of regulars too, so they try to make conversations with the waitress, and then you're also like, does the waitress really want to talk to this guy? Like,
3: I'm not the one to ask because I hated everyone by the time I was, like, by the end of me being a server, I was like, don't talk to me. I'm just here to get your tips. Like, I'm not here to talk to you every day. I didn't like regulars because they bum me out. Like, why are you here every day? Now, I'm not talking, I didn't work at North and South, but I was just be like, what is happening?
2: Right.
1: Well, we had a regular at the pizza place I worked at. She only accepted delivery and she ordered the exact same thing every day. She tipped about 70 cents per order and sounded miserable. Her apartment smelled very bad. It was bad.
2: How do you even afford that? Like, literally, getting a pizza delivered can like end up being like $30.
3: Well,
2: and if you that every day.
3: I'm guessing
1: she made sure it was $10 or less.
2: You guys delivered at $10 or less? I feel like a lot of the places don't even deliver unless you hit a minimum.
1: We were delivering to Milton, Wisconsinites.
2: That's crazy.
3: So
2: it adds up.
3: In my job, I also delivered pizzas, and there were some weirdos who ordered the same thing over and over
1: every
3: again.
1: Single day.
3: But like that was still less weird than like the people that would come into the restaurant that I work and ordered like the same thing every day.
2: That's crazy.
3: And I worked at some chains too, and I'm like, look, man, you can get the whatever burger anywhere. Why are you coming in here leaving me a 12% tip? And look, we're not friends. If you leave me a 12% tip, I'm not going to be your friend. So like we're going to have, like, if you want to bump us up to 20, I will sit down and talk with you. But you're going to come in every day and leave me 12% on a $10 sandwich.
1: This is a transactional relationship.
3: Yeah, I got other things to do, literally anything else. So now, again, not maybe I got jaded after working in the service industry for so long. But
2: do you have more on your list of other places that I would potentially eat
3: at? No, those were the ones.
2: That was it.
3: So 844-770-3776. Carpet Talk text line list is more. Would you eat alone? I will talk more about it because I like traveling alone. I'm guessing you never lived alone.
2: No, never lived alone.
1: Outside of freshman year of college, I've never lived alone.
3: So I lived alone for like a year and a half, maybe two.
2: How do you live alone your freshman year?
3: I want that on the other side.
2: Thank you.
3: I'm glad you brought it up. I got to hear that on the other side. 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

0: 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Badgers head coach Luke Fickell conveyed lots of confidence Tuesday afternoon at Big Ten Media Days, due in large part, he says, to the growth in leadership that started late last season.
1: About 9 months ago, midway through a season, there were some things that started to happen, and we could have gone one direction or the other, and we were in a really tough situation. 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
0: Today.
11: Jason Wilde on Molly and Jim is brought to you by News 3 Now. Jason Wilde, the best green and gold coverage from the best in the business. 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
12: Goody wouldn't have got him if he was 27. No.
13: He would have put him in a nursing home.
12: Correct. 35. Good one. There you go. That's the better line. That was well done, Molly.
11: So don't call him a fan.
12: Fans are short for fanatics. It's media being too, I would say, unbiased or unemotional.
11: It's Jason Wilde on Molly and Jim.
0: He joins us now on the Yuengling Guest Hotline. Yuengling, the oldest brewery in America and now officially in Wisconsin. DG Yuengling and Son. And Jason, extreme accountability. I'm going to take the blame on this, that I've been doing the show the longest. And I forgot to tell Riley that we have Jason Wilde on Fridays. And I apologize, but you being a great teammate you are, you just called in and saved our asses. We appreciate it.
12: Well, in the immortal words of Vince Lombardi, what the hell's going on out here?
0: Yeah, no.
14: It's a Friday. It's rainy.
12: I have made a decision.
0: Okay.
12: This just clinches it. I'd already decided, but now, you know why you did this? Don't take all the blame. James Rutledge, who was one of the answers to our trivia question. It was a wrong answer today, but it was one of the answers to trivia this morning on our show. It's because I took the last 2 weeks or week and a half off, and so I wasn't on last Friday or the Friday before, and so I'm upset the whole apple cart. So I'm done. I may take an occasional day off from our show, but I'm going to do my hits. I don't care how much it pisses Paula off. I'm going to continue to do my other show hits, because this is the kind of stuff that happens. I'm gone for 2 weeks. 2 weeks! You guys forget that I'm even on the show on Friday.
0: I love that Jason, who has no reason to be as insecure as you and I, Molly, is also insecure about

0: being forgotten. So, Jason, we appreciate that. So this actually leads...
1: Don't do that. It's not that. I am very self-actualized. I know that I'm easily replaceable, but I'm not insecure about it. I'm more insecure about, you know, my looks and losing my hair and that kind of thing. But on the program, I feel like I bring something unique, and I have my role on this show, and I certainly expect to continue to do so.
0: Well, then I'm glad you're in a healthier place than I am. So, Jason, on that note, Molly apparently does not hold the same sort of confidence that I hold, that I don't blink an eye as far as if I'm eating alone at a restaurant. Like, it is something that it does not even cross my mind to think about, oh, I don't want to eat alone at a restaurant. So do you eat alone at restaurants? Does it bother you? What are your takes on that before we get into the Packers?
1: Great, great question. So I was Team Molly, and then I got older, and I became Team Jim. So, like, early in my career, you know, this is season 31, and for the first 21 seasons, I traveled every road game, whether it was preseason, regular season, playoffs, scouting combine, NFL meetings. Like, I traveled to Seattle in 99 before Holmgren came back. Like, I traveled a ton. And there was nothing I hated more than eating alone. I felt like a loser. Talking about insecurity. And then, first of all, I know Joe Flacco talked about this last season when he went to the Browns, where he saw a guy eating alone, and instead of thinking what a loser, he was looking at him with envy because he had that opportunity.
0: Yep.
1: I'm not at that point. I don't prefer it, but I'm much more comfortable with it. And I would also argue, like, now, especially with the advent of being on your phone, or for me, like, if I go to Starbucks or if I go eat somewhere, I usually work while I'm eating. So I've got my laptop open, I'm writing a story. So it feels like, Even though I still have that insecurity, look at that loser eating by himself, at least now I have the Linus blanket of, oh, well, he's working. So, it's understandable. He's working. I just did this when I was in Madison for a couple days with Gotham Bagels, our buddy Joe Thomas. And I went there every morning after I took Sydney to volleyball camp. And I sat and ate my bagel sandwich and worked. And I did not at any point feel self-conscious. I felt self-conscious the first time when I went in and I didn't know how to order.
0: Yep.
1: And it definitely has a New York vibe.
0: Yep.
1: So you got to be careful there. But otherwise, I was good.
2: Again, so that is why I don't sit at places by myself, because I feel insecure. But then, two, I look at menus ahead of time, so then I know what to order, so then I'm not the dumb person in line. So, again, another insecurity.
1: Well, I was only the dumb person the first day, and I was not embarrassed enough to not come back on day two or day three, so it all worked out.
2: Did you get the same thing every single day that you were there, though?
1: I did. The number two, it's bacon, egg on a salt bagel.
2: Ooh,
0: that sounds really good. Yeah, I feel like that might have been something I ordered when we were closer to there.
2: Jason, Tucker Kraft being off the pup list today, I heard a little bit of yours and Joe Thomas's conversation when he filled in today. But I guess my first thought, as soon as I heard you guys say that, does that mean his contract is done?
1: No, way to be there, way to think. We didn't get into that. You know, it's awesome when Joe joins us. And we don't agree on everything, but I don't have any question that when we have somebody who's in the Pro Football Hall of Fame, the insights he gave, especially into offensive line play, et cetera, are really good. We had a lot on our plates today, and that was an oversight. I didn't forget. We just never got to it. But that was the first question or second question out of the chute to Tucker when he talked in the locker room. I think it was Domofsky that asked him. Like, again, God bless him. And God bless Devontae Adams, who did it a few years ago. But talk about insecurity. It's not insecurity about your ability.
2: Right.
1: It's about the dangers of playing football, right?
2: Mm-hmm.
1: Like, I don't know if I should respect him or tell him, dude, what are you doing, man? Like, think about this, and I did this in my channel, in my News 3 Now hit, I think for the, I don't know if it was for the 5 o'clock or the 6 o'clock news that I sent in, but he's making $3.4 million this year. And I don't think there's any doubt that his agent, Jack Bechta, is aiming for number one highest paid tight end, which I got to think is at least $20 million a year. I mean, again, do I know what $3.4 million looks like? I don't. But I can tell you this, $20 million is way more than $3.5 million.
2: Mm-hmm.
1: And the risk that he's taking, again, I know he's confident, and I know he feels like the knee injury was a fluke because he got run into by Sean Ryan in a Panthers game. But doesn't that tell you how random injuries can be? And so, I think it's great that he says all the right things, but, you know, he's not in the same position as Keyshawn Nixon. If Keyshawn Nixon said, I'm not practicing without a new contract, the Packers would say, okay, we're going to give all your reps to Brandon Cisse, and we'll Cisse you later when he earns the starting job. Tucker Kraft is a huge part of what they do. And frankly, I wouldn't be comfortable if I was Tucker Kraft. I also wouldn't be comfortable if I was Goody, because I understand, that they, it's a business. But man, oh man, it's great that he's out there. Maybe they get something done before they get the team periods. But he was out there for individual drills today. But Molly, your thought process is the right one, and frankly, I should have shoehorned that into our conversation this morning, because we talked about Keyshawn Nixon and him taking his approach. But I can't, I look like Devontae Adams appeared on another podcast, and this came up with Max Crosby, I think it was with. And again, I just, in this league, this is different than baseball. Like, you sign that, if Brandon Woodruff, with all of his shoulder injuries and everything else, like, you sign the contract, you're guaranteed that money. And the NFL just isn't that way. So right now, he is putting himself at financial risk, and God bless him for doing it without fear. But he's a better man than me, because I would say, look, I am not setting foot out there until we have a deal.
3: Jason, I threw some Packers training camp superlatives at Molly and Jim earlier this week, and I would like to get who you believe would fit into the following categories if you're game.
1: I am always game. I have to appear on our sister station, 620 WTMJ. Since I didn't appear at my normal time here, I have to appear with them at 5:15. So keep your superlatives under better control than we do with the clock on Wilde and Tausch.
3: All right, I think that's doable. Starting with the first category, the Jake Kumerow Award. Guy who shows up, going to become a fan favorite, but maybe won't contribute as much when it comes to the regular season.
1: Yeah, and I don't know if this guy's going to make the team even or not. There's two of them, actually. I'm going to write about them, I think, over the weekend. Marlon Jones, who missed an entire college football season with cancer. He had stage 3 lymphoma after he transferred to Vanderbilt. He had a pick 6 on day 1, and it was just awesome. How can you not be happy for him? He's trying to make the roster. And then the other one is a guy named Jonathan Baldwin, who had a pick yesterday that was one of the sickest interceptions I've seen in a practice in a long time. He reached over Isaiah Nayor. It was just unbelievable how he came up with the ball. He was on the practice squad last year, and he played in that meaningless Week 18 game in Minnesota. It wasn't meaningless to him. But those two guys, I actually brought them up to Tremont Williams last night when we were talking to him before he went into the Packers Hall of Fame, because there's usually those guys, and they have those moments. But the difference between Tremont and a guy that has a moment like that, and Jonathan Baldwin was talking about it today with me, that's great, but that doesn't mean he's going to make the team. So they have to parlay that. Jake Kumerow, in fairness to him, he parlayed some pretty big plays into making the roster multiple times.
3: I'll give you that. Not going to push back on that. Number two, the Best Shape of Their Life Award. Everyone's always in the best shape of their life.
0: In honor of Matt Hamilton truly buying the hype about Amari Rodgers. He's like, he's in the best shape of his life. I'm like, you go to every training camp story in every market in the country, and there is a player who is in the best shape of their life, and I feel like 9 times out of 10, it's a kiss of death. But go ahead, Jason. That's the backstory behind that one.
1: Yeah, it's funny that you bring that up. I have not gotten that quote out of anybody. No one has said
0: that's
1: that.
0: Good news, I guess. Yeah,
2: thank God.
1: I will say that Keyshawn Nixon, because he was playing the nickel, at least he was supposed to be going into last season, because they had signed Hobbs to be an outside corner, even though he played in the nickel so much. Keyshawn did say that he, instead of being bulkier, he tried to slim down a little bit. So I'm sure he qualifies for being in the best shape of his life, but he has not uttered that phrase.
0: Okay.
3: All right. And last one. This one's pretty self-explanatory. The Most Approved Award. Who heading into camp do you think has the most approved?
1: Oh, it starts with Trey Smack, right? I mean, even though they're treating him like he has nothing to prove, I mean, now they even cut Lenny. Auf Wiedersehen, Lenny Krieg.
0: Oh, jeez.
1: Now, I do expect him to be Gesundheit, yeah. I do expect him to be back once they figure out what they're doing at long snapper. Matt Orzech, their incumbent, has got a calf injury, so he's not able to practice. And you only carry one of those normally, so they've been in a tough spot there. But it starts with Trey Smack. And then, you know, everybody's anointing Matthew Golden, and he's a first-round pick, so everybody's excited about him. But I do want to see him actually make the jump that everyone's predicting for him. But the other two guys, one of them we already mentioned, like Keyshawn Nixon and Carrington Valentine are both in the last year of their contract. And they are the two starting corners as of now, although Benjamin St. Juice, had a beautiful interception today. But I think those corners have a lot to prove as well. And then the last one I would put on that list is Jordan Morgan. You know, you heard it, Riley. You were sitting next to Joe Thomas this morning.
0: Mm-hmm.
1: He said a lot of nice things about Jordan Morgan, but now he's got to go out and prove that those things he said about him are accurate.
0: Jason, awesome stuff. We'll give you your time to get to, because I wanted to talk kicker, but we'll do that next time because I think it's going to be a story throughout. So you can get ready for your TMJ hit. We appreciate your time.
1: Yeah, we'll talk about that next Friday if everyone remembers I'm on the show.
0: Yes. Unforgettable, no. Jason.
2: Wait, did you say next Friday? Don't we talk to you on Tuesday?
0: Well, that
3: both.
0: Yes.
2: Oh,
1: well, he just wanted to.
2: Well, I just didn't want us to forget about Tuesday then.
1: All right, I will talk to you Tuesday, and I'll talk to you Friday.
0: Sounds great.
1: Take care, be good.
0: Jason Wilde, saving the day. All right, this is Molly and Jim.
4: Molly and Jim rolls on after this.
0: Even without Micah Parsons, the Packers defense is still better than the Bears defense.
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3: 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Go back and listen to this week's episode. It was pretty darn good. It's day 3 of training camp up in Green Bay, and head coach Matt LaFleur started the day with some pretty great news for Packers fans.
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0: Ahmed, is he off the PUP list today?
1: Has that been confirmed? Okay, sorry. I was in meetings, so I was waiting on that one. But yes, thank you, Jason. Good assist.
2: The Milwaukee Brewers are back in action tonight against the Los Angeles Angels. 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Shane Drouin is on the bump. First pitch is scheduled for 8:38 p.m. with pregame coverage beginning at 8 p.m. right here on Madison's home of the crew, 100.5 ESPN.
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6: It's good to hear you're still a positive person after working with Jim for as long as you have.
3: Alongside Molly Brown, here's Jim Rutledge.
4: Molly and Jim, hour number 2. We're so late, we're going to break. No, just kidding. You can see us on the ESPN Madison YouTube. I mean, I'm serious, but we're not going to break right away. You can see us on the ESPN Madison YouTube stream and stream us on the ESPN Wisconsin app. I mean, Jason Wilde just decided to call in. I mean, 844-770-3776.
2: Can't turn down that opportunity.
4: Promise talking text line.
5: Okay,
4: list
5: good
4: is
5: on
4: more.
5: Him, though. The fact that like, he remembered, but we didn't, is low-key pathetic. High-key pathetic, actually.
4: For us.
5: For us, yeah.
4: Not Jason.
5: No, not for Jason at all. Like, that's good
4: sure
5: on him.
4: Was clear, yeah. I knew where you were going with it.
5: Yeah, no, bad on us.
4: Carlito the Badger Bear chimed in. Am I not your regular? Because I said I didn't like regulars when I was a waiter. Yeah, you're a regular, but I like you now.
5: I also like regulars on the radio.
4: I love regulars on the radio. It doesn't require a lot of effort for me, / you know.
5: You can't tip me.
4: I'm not getting tips from you, and I don't expect a tip from you. So then there's no transaction.
5: But if we were, what percentage would our fans be giving us?
4: There are podcasts that I listen to where they have a thing where they get tipped. On the YouTube. You have to, we don't have like ESPN.
2: Oh, yeah. You got to get to a certain subscriber count where you can have donations.
5: But does
2: streams.
5: That money go to us or does that money go to the company? I mean, which is great. It's good. But can we get it like directed to my bank account?
4: I'm not shilling for tips if it's not coming my way. When I worked at a restaurant, I'm not sharing my tips with the business. If I need to share it with the, you know, like in this case, like the team splits it up equally. Sure.
5: Great.
4: But, you know, when you're working at a restaurant, you got to tip out the bar back, the bus boy, you know, a couple of, you know, like that's all part of it. Maybe the host and, you know, depending on the restaurant.
5: I don't think I knew that all the people behind the scenes got tips, like got those tips.
4: If you work at a decent place, yes.
2: Yeah, okay. It depends on how it works.
5: Okay. McLovin Me Softly on the ESPN Madison YouTube stream says, with a toddler and a wife, I relish any time I get alone, which is totally fair. But also, like, for instance, today, I got food from somewhere. I needed to go run an errand, go pick up some granola bars at Costco. I ate my food.
4: How much did you spend at Costco? Over 100?
5: I got one bar. Oh, my gosh. It's because I have, like, we have a big board in our kitchen where we have it, like, divided up into, like, things we need to get at, like, Target and Amazon. Then we have Costco lists. Then we have to-do lists. And then we have our summer lists. And then there's one other. Oh, the chores for, like, the kids are, like, listed on there. And then, like, you check them off once they do them. That whole kind of, just a whiteboard, right? So I have, like, my Costco list. So then, I had more things on my Costco list. But I was like, what am I going to do with shredded cheese and pizza and chorizo that I'm going to, like, that I got to get? So I was like, I'm just going to get the 2 things that like our 13-year-old wanted because he's all about eating protein and getting bigger and all the things. So he wanted like granola bars and then these protein bars. So I literally went in and I got those and $30 maybe.
4: Good for you because I've been avoiding Costco because I'm like, you know what? I need to like just rein it in and then I'll just go spend like $500 like once a month instead of like $200 every weekend.
5: Yeah.
4: So it's actually saving me money by just doing one big trip.
5: Yeah. That's the good thing when like my husband and stuff comes to rush me with like our kids and everything because then I can't walk down every aisle. Mm-hmm. But when I go by myself, the rare occasion, then it's I gotta go down every single thing and
4: so
5: I see those
4: like
5: food
4: Costco
5: containers.
4: By yourself. You just don't. Like-

0: like to eat by yourself.
1: I love Costco barbecue. So unless I have to get hounded like I did today by the guy who wanted me to see if I wanted to make a key. I said, no, I don't want to get a key made. Thank you. It is pouring rain outside and I have a key right here from my Metro Kia K4. And I also have the spare one at home. Don't need another key. Thanks for asking, though.
0: So he was in the parking lot.
1: No. Well, oh, they okay. were in the parking lot, but then he was inside.
0: Gotcha.
1: And I even like replied this time. I was like, no, thank you. And I was like, why did I even acknowledge his presence? Which is terrible.
0: Because you've been hanging around me a little bit. Remember, I made friends with some of the people hanging out in Chicago, yes. right on the streets
1: yes.
0: there.
1: Yes.
0: They said I was a great gentleman for opening the door for Molly.
1: Yes, sure. Yeah, Jim loves, I don't know, you love getting like a sales pitch or just like talking to somebody. That
0: people like
1: yeah.
0: me.
1: Sure. But anyways, so going back to like eating by myself. Today, I picked up food from a place, and then
0: this is true psychotic behavior, Riley, by the way. Go ahead.
1: No, it's not. It's like a fast casual place. No, it's like a, whatever. It was Chipotle, okay? That's I picked fine. Up Chipotle. Yeah. Who cares? Yeah, you can sit in there, but also, like, it's loud, and also, like, why do I want to sit in there by myself? Like, it's not like it's a great ambiance where you're like, oh, I'm going to sit in here.
0: I know you got a great Kia, Metro Kia, but it's still not fun to, like, it's not easy to eat in your car.
2: I'd rather eat in a Chipotle than try and eat Chipotle in my car.
0: Same.
1: You guys act like it's, like, I don't get a burrito. That's a different story. If you get, like, a double freaking wrap burrito.
2: I get a
1: burrito,
2: quesadilla.
1: That's weird. That's psycho behavior. no, I get a bowl, and then since today is like National Avocado Day or something, you get like a free bag of chips and guac. Oh. So then I got that, and like you guys, like that's not hard to eat. That's eating in a bowl. I didn't even spill any for once in my life. I didn't spill any, so I'm just sitting in the Costco parking lot waiting for the rain to like die down and eating my Chipotle bowl. That is not psycho behavior.
0: Okay, so you
1: I
0: at
1: don't
0: least
1: like
0: drove.
1: People. So you say people like you. I don't like people.
0: Are you saying you don't like me?
1: Yes.
0: So
1: real bad.
0: You drove from Chipotle to Costco.
1: Yes, and then they're like 5 minutes apart.
0: Okay,
1: yes.
0: That's slightly different. The way that you first told the story, I thought you literally went into Chipotle and then decided, I'm not going to sit here amongst the people. I'm going to sit in my car and eat it in the Chipotle parking lot.
1: No, I ordered it to go, but also I wouldn't be opposed to that.
0: Okay, but that one's a little bit more.
1: No, I wouldn't be opposed to eating in the Chipotle parking lot. Maybe call me a psycho, but like that's not bad.
0: Like when I mean, like if I
1: don't want
0: to, like a Panera in those places, like they're designed to eat by yourself. The
1: but
0: tables
1: also,
0: are small.
1: I don't want to eat in a Panera by myself. Again, you feel like you're in public. You're eating. Somebody could come up and talk to you, which honestly, if anybody here is listening and you do see me and you know what I look like,
0: Don't do it. Please come up
1: and talk to me. I will
0: don't
1: love it. If you tell me that you are a Molly and Jim fan, I will be ecstatic. I will
0: but
1: be.
0: Don't say you're a Jim and Molly fan.
2: True.
1: No, don't say you're a Jim and Molly fan. Didn't I say Molly and Jim?
0: I know. That's what I'm saying.
1: Okay.
0: But if you came in and said, I love Jim and Molly, I'd be like, I don't know what show you're talking about. Get out of my face.
1: Exactly. I'd be like, bye. but no, like come up and talk to me. But otherwise, it's just, I don't. And also, those places a lot of times just feel dirty to me. Like, you don't know the last time that they really cleaned the tables. Just all the, like, I don't know. Just not my jam. I'd rather go sit in my own car, put on my Netflix on my phone, hook it onto my little pop socket holder in my car, and then watch that while I'm eating my bowl in 5 minutes, and then I go into Costco.
0: See, I do
1: That's
0: this.
1: A great
0: I
1: day.
0: Often do the same thing at a place like that. I didn't do it today at the restaurant because I feel like it's a little bit rude to get a waiter. It's a little bit of a different. But if I'm at like a quick serve place, I'll fire up a podcast or fire up, if I don't have a waiter, I'll fire up my Netflix and eat and have it on right there at the table.
1: Yeah, I've done that in college before, like when I used to get like the Strada pizza. Oh, elite pizza.
2: Ah, Strada's great.
1: It's so good. But
2: Rathskiller.
1: Yes. Yes, so good. You don't even know what we're talking about, do
2: nope.
1: you?
2: Memorial Union Terrace.
1: Yeah. It's just some of the restaurants that are in there. That's where you frequent when you're a student. Otherwise, I'm trying to think. Otherwise, like, if it's a Mexican place, like what you went to today, I would order it over the phone or order it online, which, well, I'd look to see if I can order it online, so I don't have to call.
0: Place. Yeah.
1: You can, I look.
0: Okay.
1: But if I can't, then I call, and then I'll say, can I pick it up in 30 minutes? Great. Okay, cool. And then I pick it up from there.
0: It's just.
1: But I don't eat that in my car. That's typically on, like, my way home, and then I bring it home.
0: I don't necessarily love chatting up with people either, but, you know what, though? I think you give off probably more of a vibe of like, I want to go say hi to her, or maybe I know her, and maybe I'll chat
1: her up. I don't
0: think
1: so. I've been told I have RBF. Put it together.
0: Real big fish?
1: Resting Rutledge face. resting brown face.
0: No. Let's go back to resting Rutledge face.
1: Yeah, probably not.
0: Hey now. Tell us about Zoa.
1: Oh, I love Zoa. Do you guys tell that I have a little bit of energy today? That is because I have Zoa energy every single day. The lemon lime flavor is my

0: absolute favorite, but every flavor is just so tasty. So if you're looking for a little bit extra energy in your life, head over to ZOAEnergy.com to find where you can pick some up for yourself.
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8: 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I mean, it's almost like a whole different festival of itself. I mean, you could go zip lining, you could see all these different things, and the track viewing perspective, the track is so massive, you can literally explore all these different areas and go to the camping grounds. So many different things going on. I remember pretty much every single year now that I've gone, I can go into the camping grounds, and there's always the crew of people just doing these different games, having a good time. 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
7: So this is somehow hard to believe, but I had to double check it. Joe Tipton from On3, headline here, and this is Molly and Jim. Ole Miss guard A.J. Storr plans to enter the transfer portal. Now, when I say that, you got to say no flipping way is this guy still in college basketball.
0: That's crazy.
12: You serious?
7: The 6'5" senior was recently granted.

0: granted an injunction allowing him to receive an additional year of eligibility. He averaged 15 points, 3 rebounds, and 2 assists per game this past season at Ole Miss. He played at St. John's, Wisconsin, and Kansas. And I believe when you do the high school side of it, it's 9 schools in 9 years for A.J. Storr.
1: Yeah, he's 22 years old.
0: That's actually young. I mean, that's young compared to, like, some, I guess, who have been in the portal. Because wasn't Tanjay and Boyd are closer to 24.
2: Yeah.
0: So.
1: Which is insane to me.
2: I'm like, shocked Storr's only 22.
0: Same.
1: At what point are you just like, you know, I don't. I mean, I get it. You're not going to school. Just like, what's his face? Carson Beck. He was like, I don't even, like, go to school. I get that. But at what point are you like, you know, I kind of want to just, like, be out of college, not living on campus. Want, like, maybe not get a job, but, like, these guys, you know, they can make money on social media and whatnot and not really have, like, a quote-unquote real job.
0: But
1: like,
0: I think the difference now is that I guarantee, so he's been in college now for, what, 5 years?
2: Yeah, I believe so.
1: Yeah, he's probably making a lot of money.
0: He's probably made $5 million. He'll probably make $5 million, mm-hmm. if not 6, over the course of his college career. I don't think he's an NBA player. And then so he's just building an nest egg to be able to invest or whatever. So I think it's more of he doesn't, and I don't blame him, this could be his opportunity, and then go play overseas. You're just building up a nest egg that you could be retired at 35.
2: Yeah.
1: I get it. It's just like, I can't imagine being around college kids every day. I'm sorry. I could not.
0: I agree with you. I think it's so different when you hear, like, and we'll just use the Badgers as an example, when you hear, like, the players talk about, like, John Tanzi or Nick Boyd. It wasn't like they weren't around, but it's like, they're almost, like, just doing their own, like, their problem. Mm. I would assume AJ Storr, wherever he ends up, living off campus.
2: Yep.
0: So I don't know where he is now. I don't know if it was his fiance, a girlfriend, what, but that's how he ended up at Kansas. Because she went there for volleyball, and I believe that they have a child together. And then he went to Ole Miss, so maybe he ends up back where she is, or maybe they end up together. But they're going to end up, they'll be living their life. He'll drop in for basketball practice and games, and then you're never going to see him on campus.
2: Yeah.
0: So you're borderline professional.
1: That's crazy. You're, like, going to go be a dad, like, when you leave campus after your one class on, like, a Tuesday.
0: Do they even have to take classes? I don't even know.
2: No. Most of
1: that is so stupid.
2: At Wisconsin, if I believe they'd force every athlete, if you're going to come, you have to do the master's program if you're a grad student, if you already have your undergrad. And then you do the sports leadership certificate, whatever it is.
0: Oh, certificate. Those are always tough to get. Yeah,
2: yeah.
0: I get that.
2: So a sports leadership graduate program, whatever, which I've heard is great if you want to be a coach someday. But if you don't want to be a coach, you're getting nothing out of it, and it's all online, and you're just doing what you can to get by. But the thing is, I've talked to so many former college players. Like, why? Most of the time, by the time they reach their fourth year, they've been playing this sport their entire life. Unless you have professional aspirations and this is going to be your job, they're done. They're happy to be finished.
1: Right.
2: Like, at this point, if you're AJ Storr, just hang it up, bro. Just put the basketball shoes on center court.
0: But why? Like, I honestly, like, I'm not an AJ Storr fan, but I don't blame these guys. Like, you're getting paid, and
2: I mean,
0: you do this, you're not only delaying your entry into the real world by, like, 1 year. You're delaying it. Let's just assume it's $1 million a year he'll average out over here. So now you're delaying it more. Let's say he stays healthy, then he can go play overseas, and because he's been making millions here, even a $500,000 over there is, and then all of a sudden, by the time he's 30. He might have made $10 million, and he's close to set up for life for playing a game that he loves.
2: I will say, if I was offered $3 million to do a job for 9 months out of the year, I would do it.
0: The money changes it all. Before, like, when you had those players hanging around, you're like, dude, just get out of here. What are we doing?
1: Wait, so can you guys explain this to me? And I'm just, this is, like, the first name that popped up in my head, but the quarterback for Ole Miss, Trinidad Chambliss, remember? He had to go through, like, a whole thing where he was fighting and appealing and all the things. Why is his different than, like, a guy like this who plays at a different school every single year and he's in his fifth year of college? Like, what the hell is the difference? Why did he have to fight so hard, but then AJ Storr can just, I'm transferring.
2: I wish I knew. I don't know if AJ Storr was a part of the crew. I'm assuming he wasn't. Braden Carrington, current Badgers basketball player, he's currently fighting for an extra year of eligibility. I don't know how him and other players are currently fighting for eligibility while AJ Storr just gets it. It all seems to be subjective. There doesn't seem to be any baseline rules for any of this.
1: Yeah, I don't understand it.
0: Really?
1: I understand the

0: money of it, but also at some point, aren't you just going to be like, you know, kind of just want to be dumb? Also, like, I think about this too. When I was playing sports competitively, the things that I hated the most were like when coaches would be like, oh, you got to run this much, like being forced, because I hate running for what it's worth. But
1: who
0: like
1: likes it?
0: To be a lot of people do, unfortunately.
1: Psychopaths.
0: But like to being forced to do like certain exercises or certain workouts and being here at this time and this time and this time and this time, like it kind of got old. So I can't imagine being at like this high of a level and just being forced to do things. Like, it would suck.
2: Yeah, 17 players today for men's college basketball have now been granted a temporary injunction allowing them an additional year of eligibility. And Carrington is not on that list.
3: Dang. Hopefully.
2: I don't know if that means he's not. Yeah, I don't know if it means he's done or what.
3: It's a good question. I'm not sure. I hope that means his temporary injunction will be coming and that he'll be able to play for the Badgers this season. I hope that isn't the death knell for him and potentially a few other players if they were all a part of the same group and then they selected these 17. They had the strongest case for an extra year of eligibility. I don't know how any of this works.
2: It's terrible. I don't get how any of it works. It is a broken system. But I will say this, that AJ Storr makes a far more, a lot more sense than like the guy getting like the 6-year medical red shirt when you weren't getting paid money. Like,
3: and you did.
0: That's true.
3: And you didn't play.
2: Right, and you didn't play. It's true. Like, what are we
0: good
2: doing? Because to your point, again, AJ Storr, when you're getting paid, like that's kind of a job. You just have to go do what you don't want to do. You're getting paid $1 million to do it.
0: True.
2: But if you just have to do it because you want to get a fake master's, like, good God, just go work at the accounting firm and call it a day. And then you can go to Rusker Steakhouse in Middleton, home of the Sizzle, Swizzle, and Swirl Happy Hour over at Rusker Steakhouse in Middleton. I'll tell you what, I have no problem going there, sitting at the Horseshoe Bar by myself, because you feel like home there, whether it's Kevin or Lee or just the patrons at Rusker Steakhouse in Middleton. They're going to make you feel like you're part of the family out at Rusker Steakhouse in Middleton.
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2: We'll continue to take your calls on eating alone. Do you? Don't you? Are you afraid to? Would you? 844-770-3776. Is the Carbus Talk and Text Line. List is more. And then what are your rules for it? Breakfast, lunch, dinner, drinks? Does any of it make a difference?
0: Phone, no phone?
2: Phone, no phone. So I'll tell you this. I'm not raw dogging a lunch or any of these things. I could do the bar because then I'm just, the TVs are there.
0: Yeah.
2: That's old school. You're going to a sports bar, like, and you sit at the bar area. Or if I'm at a sports bar and they got the games on, I could actually, I'm fine with that. I've done that before. Like pre-phones, like pre-smartphones, I did exist. So, like, I've done that. And that's not the end of the world either. And a lot of times at a sports bar, you're there for a specific game. As a Bears fan, I had to go see games. Like, I probably had to go to games by myself once in a while to watch them at the bar. And I lived by myself for like a year and a half. You don't always get friends to be able to hang out. So sometimes you want to do something, you just got to go do it by yourself. And so you just go out and get dinner or go out and do something or at the bar or whatever by yourself. Now, for the dinner part of it, Molly, there was a little bit of more shame to it when I was like living by myself. Not that anyone knew that it was just like me going, but then I would like go earlier and sit at the bar. So it'd be like 6 o'clock and it's not too busy and I could pretend I'm going to do something later.
0: At what point do you feel like, I just look like an alcoholic, like sitting up, at the bar?
2: If I was there without food, but I would just go in and get like a burger and a Coors Light.
0: Okay.
2: And then it's like you eat it. And like, I remember like March Madness once in a while, like if I wasn't doing anything for work, and I remember watching the Steph Curry Badgers one. Yeah. It was a little bit later. We didn't have anything going on. So there was a restaurant nearby where I lived in Fitchburg, walked over there, got a Coors Light, got a burger, watched the game with some other people around. So that's the closest I'm getting to like no phone, raw dog, and at a restaurant.
0: See, because some people bring up, like when I've talked to people before, like about this, they bring up like reading a book at a restaurant, but I'm like, okay, that sounds nice. Sounds relaxing. Sure. One, because I never have time to read books anymore. And like, okay, that gives you something. So then you're not just like, oh, I'm just reading my phone. But also, how do you take bites of your food while you're eating or while you're reading your book? Do you have to put your book down, take a bite? Like,
2: yeah, and I put it down. I'm trying to remember, like, from working at restaurants, like that's the fun thing. People get all on phones. People always had some sort of thing to distract themselves.
0: Mm-hmm.
2: It's not like back in the day people went to the restaurant and just stared at the other side of the booth with nobody there.
0: I think they probably did some point.
2: You had newspapers and you had books. So people would bring newspapers or books in and you'd use one of those things. And again, I'm old enough that when I worked in the restaurant business, there were people that would, you know, you just read the newspaper, you read a book or you read something there. And like, I feel like the Isthmus was one that people would grab on the way in. You just grab it and flip through it while you're at the restaurant. Like, so that was the old school way of doing it. But like today at Laredo's, well, whatever. Today when I got burritos, I ate there and it was like, I'm not going to not be on my phone because it's just me at the booth and there's nothing to distract me. And otherwise, I'm just going to be like watching. Otherwise, I'm just going to be eavesdropping and watching everyone else eat, which seems psychotic. So I was like, I'm going to be on my phone and do a little show prep, read a few articles and kind of just eat with one hand and browse with the other. And it honestly didn't even cross my mind. And it was that I was in and out and like fairly quickly, well, 10 minutes.
0: You ate in 10 minutes?
2: I feel like I got
0: That's weird.
2: Oh, I ate.
0: How did you eat? How did you

0: get in, get chips and salsa and all the things that come with
1: maybe
0: going to a place.
1: Maybe it was 15 minutes.
0: And eat and then leave.
1: The burrito came out quick.
0: Yes, Mexican food is typically pretty quick.
1: And as soon as the food came out, I just laid down my card and they grabbed it while I was eating it.
0: That's crazy. See, you tried to get out of there as fast as you could, though, because you're by yourself.
1: Maybe. Well, I didn't have a point to stay. I ate.
0: The point to stay is to, like...
1: But I also like to, like, no.
0: Like, if you're at a sit-down restaurant and you're sitting in the place, then you're going to just, like, take your time, sit, let your food digest, and then just, like, breathe. Like,
1: no, the
0: get
1: second
0: a drink,
1: I am
0: all
1: done,
0: the things.
1: I am, here is my card, like, just run it and get me out of here.
0: See, that's weird. See, to me, that's weirder than me going to eat Chipotle in my car.
1: Why?
0: Because you're in a restaurant. Right, Riley? He's in a restaurant. You took the time to get out of your car. You took the time to go sit and have a waiter. You're paying your waiter 20%, whatever it may be. You're doing the whole thing. And then you get out and as quick as you can? That's bizarre.
1: That's my server brain, though, but go ahead.
2: I think it depends on the situation. Do you have somewhere to be quickly after you eat? Are you enjoying the ambiance of the restaurant? I don't know. Usually, if I'm eating by myself, I'll take my time eating. But then, I'll take my time eating. But then, once I'm done, I'll also get out pretty quick.
1: If it's a sports bar, again, a game's on. I'll probably stay.
2: Watch until the end of the game. Or
0: that makes sense. Yes, but
1: in this case, there was nothing to stay for.
0: I get that, but also you're already taking the time to sit down and have an enjoyable meal, not like a quick meal.
2: So then take your time eating.
1: I did take my time eating it.
0: You just said you were out of there in 10, 15 minutes.
1: I eat fast. Like, literally, I feel like I sat down. They're like, do you know what you want? And I was like, yeah, I'll have the special. Quick. So I literally sat down, chips and salsa. And I was like, I'll have the special. It brings out my water, chips and salsa. 5 minutes later, my burrito arrives, and I ate it in 10 minutes.
2: Yeah, I guess you're a faster eater.
1: I am a faster,
0: But also, handing your card while you're like even taking a bite of your burrito yet. Like, just all
1: I
0: the
1: just
0: things.
1: Put it down at the table. But that's a common thing that I do. But I'll say...
0: I don't think so. I don't think so. I've been on multiple lunches with you, and that is not something that you do.
1: Okay, fair. All right. Maybe I just enjoy your time more than I enjoy my own.
0: Sure.
1: So, all right. But the other
0: part, just feel less awkward when you're not by yourself.
1: Maybe that was part of it, but I wasn't necessarily feeling awkward in the moment. I just put it out there. Because the other side of it is, and this was not the case now, but I would get very annoyed with people. If you're there more than 10 minutes after you're done eating, I hate you. Like, because I need to turn that table over to make more money.
0: Yes,
1: and your tip better
0: go
1: up by 5% for every 10 minutes you're at the table beyond the first 10 minutes, you should go up 5%. So if you're at the table 15 minutes, I need 25%.
0: That's weird. How much did you tip for today then?
1: I tipped 20%. But like, you're eating up my turn. And now you're costing me money.
0: I get that. But also, like, just why even go into a restaurant if you're just going to leave as quickly as you possibly can?
1: You got all this time ahead of time. If you go to a nice restaurant.
0: All this time ahead of time. You said that they brought you chips and salsa right away. You ordered a water.
1: I'm thinking like a normal restaurant. Like, you go in there, you sit down. You just kind of go do your thing. So, like, I don't know. You go in and sit down and eat.
0: And also, Carlito the Badger Bear chimes in. He says, wait a minute, Jim. What is it called? Doritos?
1: Yeah.
0: Burritos are huge. There's no way you ate that burrito in 10 minutes. I think you mean 20 minutes. So, yeah. I think you're full of it.
1: I wonder if I can figure out a way. I might have sent some emails when I first got there.
0: You have Life 360. Look at your Life 360 and see how long you were sitting at a restaurant.
1: Perfect. I will do that, and we will answer that on the other side. This is Molly and Jim.
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1: So anytime anyone says diarrhea, in my head, my brain goes, cha-cha-cha.
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0: Whether you're catching the Brewers or gearing up for football season, Potawatomi Sportsbook gives you a first-class sports betting experience right in the heart of Milwaukee. 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
1: So I was trying to solve this mystery, and I thought maybe my UW Credit Union app could help, because Life 360, so I ate at, and part of the reason I ate where I ate was because of, like, I was over visiting my friends at Carbon. Then I had to make a call. And so then I was like, all right, well, what I'll do here is I'll eat real quick, and then I'll go in my truck and make a call. So Life 360 has me at that location for the time of eating and the call. And then I was like, oh, well, maybe I'll get when I paid for it, with my UW Credit Union, but it only shows me that I paid for it today.
0: Yeah, no, it's not going to tell you timestamp. Wait, can you check and see how long your call was for?
1: Yeah.
0: Come on, Jim.
1: All right.
0: Put
1: well,
0: your thinking
1: go ahead and
0: together.
1: Talk then.
0: It's not that hard. So basically, we were trying to figure out how long Jim was at this Mexican restaurant, because Jim claims that he ate a huge burrito, which Carlito the Badger Bear says it is a massive burrito at said place. And Jim says that he ate it in like 5 minutes, 10 minutes. Giving his entire experience there 15 minutes, which to me defeats the entire purpose of going to a restaurant and sitting down at said restaurant, getting the waiter service, doing all the things, defeats the purpose. Just go somewhere quick, easy, or pick up from that exact same place and then eat it in your car. Like, I wouldn't even waste my time doing that. Riley, would you waste your time going to a place, sitting down,

0: having the waiter, having the drink, doing all the things, then putting your card apparently on the table before you're even like starting your burrito. Would you ever do that?
1: How long is this whole ordeal taking again?
0: Jim claims it took him 10 minutes.
2: It's 25 minutes.
1: Okay. 25 minutes? Yeah. Yeah, I'll take 25 minutes.
0: 25 minutes is different than 10 minutes.
2: Well, yes.
0: But even then, 25 minutes.
2: 25
0: okay.
2: minutes from like when I parked my car to when I took my call. But I'll just call it 25
1: minutes. Yeah, I take 25 minutes.
0: Okay, that's not as bad when you're eating by yourself. If you're eating with somebody else, there's obviously conversation being had and all the things that slows it all down. 25 minutes isn't that bad.
2: No.
0: But you saying that it took you 10 minutes is a lie, and it's bad. And I would never.
2: But that's also like...
0: And throwing down your card while you're still eating is weird. Or before you even start.
2: Again, I didn't throw it down. I just got my wallet out and just put it at the end. Because I know, like, it's not complicated. I got a burrito and water. So, like, obviously, if I got the check and it showed more than, like, $12, then, like, I would be like, what the heck's going on? But I just figured, like, it's pretty easy to figure it out. Like, I just want water and my burrito. And then I ate the chips before the burrito. The burrito came out. I was honestly trying to pay him a compliment of like, literally I sat down, ordered.
0: Those places
2: burrito came out quick. And then I ate at a normal pace for me and paid and left.
0: Tommy T in Madison says, oh, Molly, with all the kids and stuff, I understand your position. Thank you. You don't have the option. From experience, when the kids don't drive every decision and you get to decide, you may become a solo diner. It's okay. Which today I could have been a solo diner. But like I said, I just went in. Well, actually, I ordered it on my phone because then you get the rewards points. Duh. And then picked it up from the little rack that they had, brought it in my car, ate in my car.
2: I've never done that in my life. I've never ordered from anywhere that's like a quick serve place and then like been like a DoorDash person where you're just grabbing it off the rack. I'm not saying
0: I do that all the time. Well, I don't eat out all the time, but like when I do, that's what I do.
2: I'm not saying it's bad. Now a little thing you taught me the other day where I could, you know, I don't have to click all the way down on my truck like to make a left turn. It was obviously like a couple months ago.
0: Not the other day.
2: But and now I've learned that you can just order stuff on the app and just pick it up.
0: Yeah, I do that all the time because I don't want to be like pressured ordered into things. Or like at said place that I went to today, Chipotle. Well, I should just get a Chipotle endorsement at this point. But like I hate going there and ordering in person too because I can't hear them, what they're asking me, what I want. Now I've been there enough times to know, okay, I want pinto, I want half pinto, half black beans, I want chicken, I want this. But like I would rather just click a button on my phone and order it on the app.
1: But don't they give you less when you order on the app than when you're in person?
0: I've heard people say that. However, I am stuffed still.
1: Okay.
0: So I don't even know if I'm going to eat dinner tonight. And that was at like noon that I ate that at.
1: Wow.
0: So I'm pretty full.
1: Okay, so that's probably
0: I have heard people say that. Yes, I have heard people say that. But like, I mean, I've done that at, I'm trying to think what other restaurants that I've done that at.
1: Because I've done it with multiple establishments.
0: Yeah.
1: And the quality has been noticeably worse at multiple different establishments.
0: That's interesting.
1: For food if I use the app or the website and I order for pickup versus me walking in and ordering something to go.
2: See, I'm with you on it too, because sometimes you order stuff and I've ordered from like pizza places and be like, all right, I want this time. And I pick it up. I'm like, I kind of feel like you made this right away and let it sit in the window.
0: Well, yes. So that's the thing too, is like my brother, like back in the day, he worked at like Chili's and he said that a lot of time your food would, and that was like at the beginning of ordering it like over the phone or on the app or whatever, and like your food would just sit there.
1: Yeah, not a fan.
0: But like, I mean, for me, okay, I'm getting Chipotle and then I put in the time of whatever time and then I go pick it up 5 minutes later. That hasn't been sitting there that long.
2: In theory. It depends.
0: Yeah, but they just got my order and if it's ready,
2: that's fair.
0: Five minutes after, then it's quick. But no, I do that all the time. Like, but I haven't had any like bad experience like that. So that's unfortunate that you have. You can do it with Culver's too.
2: Then
0: you have to wait in the line. Yeah, you just literally curbside pickup, go inside.
2: As we wrap this up here for today's show, and we'll talk. Hopefully, I want to ask this question quickly, and then we're going to get back to talking eating. Will Scooble be on the Brewers on Monday? When we're doing a show at this time on Monday, are we talking about Scooble being a Brewer?
0: Live from the ESPN Madison Open.
1: I wish. I don't think so.
0: No, Dodgers are going to get him this weekend.
1: I have a bad feeling.
0: Same.
1: That the Dodgers are going to.
2: I'm with you too. And I feel like the Brewers are going to kind of do a whole lot of nothing in the end. I feel like they're going to put so much time into this and they're going to come out to like, it's going to come out to like
0: margins.
2: We've
0: invested so much time in this.
1: Yeah, just get someone.
2: Yes.
1: Or a few people.
2: Right. It's going to feel like a letdown. So, Culver's, the other night I went there and the manager, like someone was yelling at the manager in like the, they were like
0: oh,
2: coming out the front door. The person was in the drive-thru.

0: and they're screaming, and I hear the manager say, next time you have a problem, come find me. Don't yell at children.
1: It's all like high schoolers that work there.
0: Yes. And the guy's like, I've been waiting here a half hour, blah, blah, blah. She's like, they're training. He's like, I don't care if it's trainers. She's like, they are children. You can yell and be upset all you want. And I was like, I'm with her. I was like, look, yeah, you can be mad. I've had to wait sometimes at a restaurant. You get annoyed. But, like, don't yell at the kid who brought your food out. Because I'm guessing that if I had to guess, and if it was the kid,
2: nothing
0: to do with it. And you might have put him in tears. Because the kid I think they're talking about looked like he was about 14 years old, which is the age of Culver. So don't yell at children no matter how mad you are. Enjoy your weekend.
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9: And welcome. This is the Kelly Sheffield Show. As we get set for the 2026 season, we're not quite there yet. 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If you're watching this on the ESPN Madison YouTube channel or on the JohnCast podcast on Spotify, you will see the QR code where you can also scan as well for the AVCA First Serve. But do welcome in the head coach of the Wisconsin Badgers, Coach Kelly Sheffield. Coach, can you move up a little bit? Is that possible for the people at home watching? Perfect.
10: Like
9: perfect. How you doing, Coach?
10: All right. Like the Jeffersons, moving on up. doing well. We're always excited to get started. You know, this time of year, we're a couple days before report date. 2 days ago, I woke up at 4 o'clock in the morning. This morning it was, I think 5:15, 5:10, something like that. So way before what my alarms were set for, but you know, I'm fired up and I'm sure the players are and the fans.

0: are as well.
1: Now, the first taste that Badgers fans will get to see of this team will be coming up on August 8th at the UW Fieldhouse. And just the other day, Wisconsin Volleyball announced its rosters for the alumni roster. So the Badgers will play, Wisconsin 2026 Badgers will play the alumni Badgers, including just some of the biggest names in program history. How did this alumni game come to be?
2: I mean, we've thought about it probably for a while. It's part of it is we're now allowed to play two matches before the season. So part of it is just the rules that have allowed it. Another part of it is we've started to get enough players that are still playing the game at a really high level. Not interested in the fall of just bringing back a bunch of people that haven't touched the ball in 4 years. I'm not sure that is beneficial to us, and it's fun, but you know, I want people at the top of their game, and we certainly have a lot of high level pros that are playing right now across the planet, and there was an opportunity and people were really excited about it, so we reached out and just was kind of asking, and most of them were able to do it. There was a couple that aren't. You know, Devin Robinson, we were hoping to get, but I think she is leaving that day to go overseas. Orzel, we tried to get, and she just she's already locked in with her team at that point. So there was a couple like that, but most of the people were able to do it, and we're really excited about being a part of it.
1: Lauren Carlini, Sydney Hilly, Tiffany Clark, Caroline Crawford, Allie Andrew, Carter Booth, Tammy Thomas-Ilara, Sarah Franklin, Mimi Collier, Grace Loberg with coaches Anne-Marie Hickey, Anna Smrek, and Dana Redke. I mean,
2: pretty gnarly, huh?
1: It's so cool. I think fans are going to just be eating this up. And with you being so familiar with each of these players on each side of the court, how do you as a coach view matchups across the net in this alumni game?
2: Well, it's pretty cool. I mean, the alums have enough respect for this program and are competitive enough that they're going to come in here wanting to kind of show the youngsters. You know, they're not going to come in. They're not going to go out drinking to the middle of the night before, and then come and rolling in here and just kind of slapping the ball around. I mean, they'll want to put the young people in their place. And I think it's an opportunity for our young players of getting in there and scrapping and saying, hey, these guys they're where I want to be. You know, it's a lot of Big Ten champions that'll be playing there. There's a lot of Final Four experience there. There's some national champions that are a part of that. There's people that have won championships in their pro leagues. So it's an opportunity to test yourself right out of the gate. So I think you're going to see very highly motivated people. You know, Dana was wanting to play. You know, we're not going to get Dana or Anna Smrek primarily because they've just been going so hard this summer, and they've got a very, very small window to kind of shut it down before they kind of get going. And so, you know, we weren't interested in them getting right back in and training for a couple of days to go and play this, but they wanted to be a part of it. They wanted to come. Lauren Barnes was hoping to be a part of it, but she already had a prior commitment to this. And obviously Anne Marie, being a pro coach here in Madison, has certainly just made sense for her to be a part of it. But it's, how do you pick a starting lineup from that?
1: Right. I don't know. I got a couple more questions for you on that. That's a great question. I mean, I just think it's, I mean, you've got Charlie, Sydney, and Carlene, just with the setters, like three of the greatest setters ever at Wisconsin playing in one match. You'll never see that. Is there a matchup? A couple more questions for you.
2: Yeah.
1: Is there a matchup on the court that excites you the most, that you want to see this person versus that person, or this person get challenged?
2: I'm not sure I've thought about it that way. What we did think about, we came really close to putting this in the Kohl Center. I mean, that was a significant discussion. You know, we thought there would be so much excitement. Usually exhibitions, you don't get many people back there. I mean, I'd be shocked if there was a seat open when those guys were all in the town. And then afterwards, we're going to get everybody, current players and the alums, all signing autographs afterwards for everybody. So the opportunity of kind of taking pictures with some of them. I think we're putting together a poster that are going to have everybody that's going to be a part of that match on that poster. So, I mean, that's going to be a collector's item, right? I mean, so the opportunity of getting that and getting people to sign it and be able to, you know, either put it up in your bedroom or give it as a gift or, you know, go on eBay and sell it or something. I think that will be something that will be really cool and really special. Battles, man, I don't know. It's, you know, I'd love to see Jayla going up against Carter, you know, and because I guarantee Carter is going to refuse to F and lose that battle up Air the Dead. So I'd love to see that. It's, you know, I think our players, there's not many of them that have seen somebody jump the way that Timmy can, right? Of being able to, the power that Loberg packs, you know, is awfully impressive. You know, you have the left sides of you know, Mimi and Sarah. I mean, that's a lot coming at you. So, I mean, Allie being a part of this is really cool. We thought we were going to get Carly Anderson to come back at the last minute. She was having to pull out. Unfortunately, she had some things that came up, but she's still playing pro. I put the collection of talent that is currently former Badgers that are playing internationally. I'd put that up against any program, and it really shows of how far our program has come, because I don't think we had too many of them playing anywhere, a decade ago. Mm-hmm. And you know, the level of talent that is playing right now. And it's really too bad that some of these U.S. pro leagues didn't come earlier. I mean, could you imagine, Taylor Morey would have loved to have been playing pro had there been something here. Courtney Thomas would have been an amazing pro had it just been a U.S. League here. Kelly Bates would have loved to have played. So many of them had these things come around. So there are so many opportunities. But to be able to see current Badgers and former Badgers going at it, man, I couldn't be more fired up to see that.
1: August 8th at 6 p.m. at the UW Fieldhouse. You probably want to get there early. And it's not just the game, too. The banner is dropping from last season's
2: semifinal. I think Jada Trenalia will be the one that will be dropping the banner, the Final Four banner. So that was certainly very hard-earned and something we're excited about adding to that collection up there.
1: Okay, so we're going to talk about what it's like getting ready for a season. We talked a little bit about the alumni game. The exhibition is coming up on August 14th at 6 p.m. at the Fieldhouse. But we still got some more with Kelly Sheffield, including a little bit later on in this show, questions from you, the fans. So keep it right here. 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
1: Welcome back. 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We've got a QR code here if you're watching this on YouTube. Joined by the head coach of the Wisconsin Badgers, Kelly Sheffield. You know, we were just talking about the alumni game on August 8th at the Fieldhouse. Speaking of some of those former alums, Mimi Collier, Caroline Crawford, they're going to be playing for Love Madison coming up this upcoming season, along with Carlini, Lauren Carlini, and Temi. Sydney Healy is going to be playing in Love. She played in the PVF and MLV, and now she's going to Minnesota. And Carter Booth is also going to Love, too. So yeah. I think she's going to be in San Francisco. But what was your reaction to all these Badgers coming to Love, including the two coming to Madison?
2: It's about time. You know, I'm really excited for CeCe. She's really fired up to be back here. I'm excited about her. And obviously, I think Mimi should have been here a year ago. And so there's a little bit of about time with that. Really would have loved to see Carter here. I know how much she meant to the Badger fan base. But certainly excited to have her cycle through Madison, even though she'll be playing for someone else. Badger fans will still be going crazy and cheering for her, even though they'll want their hometown, their home team to win. They'll still be supporting her. Sid, it's really cool. I mean, she's she's from Minneapolis, and the opportunity of being able to be a starting setter in your hometown where your family is, I'm certainly really excited for her. So, Timmy and Grace and those guys have had great careers. They're a little bit more grizzled veterans at this point. And then Lauren, who knows? We went in last year thinking that was going to be her final year, and it wasn't. So maybe this is her final year. Maybe it's not. But at some point, an amazing, amazing career, one of the best careers of all time in our country, is about ready to come to a close. So I'm, you know, and this may be her final time playing in the field house. So that's pretty special.
1: Yeah, that is very special. Now, the first exhibition game is against Butler. That's going to be on Friday, August 14th. I know some Badger fans might be thinking, hey, that's for the 15th, John, you're wrong.

0: It's actually going to be on the 14th, 6 p.m. That's a Friday night. And as you get into the swing of practices with this team, what do you want to see in the next few weeks, including leading up to the exhibition game and then progressing into the regular season? Is there anything in particular you look at and say, this is where we need to be in certain areas?
1: John, it's everything. I mean, this is a young team. I want to see who's going to consistently hold themselves and each other to a really high standard on and off the court. Who's going to commit themselves to championship behaviors? Those are things we talk about. Who is driving? You know, everybody wants to win, but who needs to win, right? You know, it becomes pretty obvious who put the work in over the summer and who didn't. That's one of the tough things with our sport is we don't get access to our players like most of the other sports do during the summer. And so, you know, the person that's spending the most time with them in the summer is our strength coach. And so it sounded like we had a lot of players that did really well in the weight room. But I have no idea how often they were in the gym or how many touches they were. Who's ready to step up their game? You know, what freshmen from last year are ready to step up and be a more dominant force in their sophomore year? What freshmen are going to get out here and be physical and want to go toe-to-toe with the best college players? What players were underclassmen last year that are ready to take the bull by the horn this year as an upperclassman? What transfers decided they were going to leave their program because it wasn't what they were wanting to give, but they're going to take ownership themselves to be able to elevate their game rather than thinking that their previous situation was holding them back. So I want to see who's ready to step up. I want to see who goes in to the season with a chip on their shoulder. You know, we're playing a team that beat us 15-13 in the national semifinals. We're opening the season with that exact same team. And yeah, there's a long season afterwards, but I want to see some people that say, hey, we're going up against one of the best programs in the country that played for a championship last year. Let's go test ourselves. And oh, yeah, then the following match, we're going to go play against an elite Louisville team and on and on and on. This may be the toughest schedule that any college team has ever played in a non-conference. It certainly is for us. I mean, I don't know the history of what other people are doing, but it certainly is for us. And I want to see who's going to step up and who's going to have their shoulders back and their head up and say, bring it, let's go. Mm-hmm. And be able to do that day after day after day and for the long haul. To tell you the truth, I don't have that answer. I have no idea. It doesn't mean that they're not doing it. I just want to see. I want to see who our leaders are going to be. I want to see who's going to be the strength of personality behind this team. And, every one of these guys came in to a successful program, but it isn't the name that makes it, it's the players. So this is their time. We've got 18 players. I want to see who's going to rise up. And and that's what this time of year gets me really, really excited, because usually you see growth from people. I'm ready to see who's going to grow and rise up.
0: One of the things I think fans find fascinating, at least I do, is just how you construct a lineup and how that lineup can change throughout the season. Now, this roster has an abundance of talent. Is when you look at putting that first lineup out there on August 21st against Kentucky, and I know we're still a long ways from that, but we're still really close to that. It's kind of a weird position here. How long does something like that take before you know this is the lineup we're going with?
1: I don't know. I don't know how much depth we have, and that's going to be one of the messages that I give. I mean, on paper, it looks like we've got a lot of depth, but what does our depth look like in October? Is the first time I roll out a starting lineup, does everybody else that's not on that stop improving? Do they accept their lot in life and say, well, this is where we are and it's politics, or this is crap, or I'm looking to go somewhere else? And who's going to dig in and continue to grow their game? I hope we have a ton of depth by the end of the season. But a lot of times you have people that just they take their foot off the gas when things don't go their way. And so – but if you have a group of people that are just pushing and challenging each other and rising up, then it becomes really fun. What you don't know is what depth. What do you do after a couple of errors happen? Do you sit there and go to your bench right away, or do you let them play through it? Mm-hmm. I have no idea. I don't know. You know, it's not a philosophy. It's dependent on the personnel. But then whatever you're doing with that, you've got all kinds of people surrounding that person and social media and message boards that are saying whatever the coach is doing is wrong. And there's going to be a percent of the population that thinks this should be something else. What do your players, who do your players listen to when that starts happening? Do they stay the course and do they trust and do they look inward and try to get better? Or do they listen to all those outside noises? So sometimes depth can be really good, but sometimes you don't have as much depth as what you think. And sometimes people are only on the bus when things are going their way. And it's a lot of new players that I don't know. But I'm really, really excited to learn about them. And I'm excited about continuing to educate them on what it makes it, you know, how they can become a great Badger team.
0: Once again, the 2026 season starts at the AVCA First Serve in Milwaukee, August 21st. It runs August 21st to the 24th. Badgers start on the 21st against Kentucky, then Saturday against Louisville. 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We do have a QR code if you're watching this on the ESPN Madison YouTube channel. Okay, it's time for questions. So I put a post on X saying that we're recording the show, and if anybody has any questions, throw them your way. So here we go. Well, there's a ton that came in. So first one from John S. He asks, and this is kind of where we were last talking about, how is Kelly going to keep all these great players happy with playing time?
1: Yeah, that's not my job. My job isn't to keep them happy with playing time. Their job is to make me happy so that they play, right? I mean, it sounds kind of crass or whatever, but it's this is major college sports, and it's not about equal playing time. It's not about trying to make them happy. What are their goals? What are they trying to accomplish? And then they need to find a way to make that work, and they need to put the work in. They've got to be able to perform. We're going to coach everybody up. We're going to coach them all up. But this isn't this is not how I see things about trying to keep them happy.
0: John T asks, how will you manage having two starting liberos? Basically, best one wins the starting position, or use them both for rest and strategy?
1: I don't know. I know they're really talented. I know I'm really excited to see Kristen make a jump to her sophomore year. I'm really excited about that. I think she's ready to do that. We need her to be really gritty. Anna, with the experience, I'm certainly excited, but I've not been in the gym with her. I'm anxious to kind of see. They're both talented, no question about it. But the other thing is, there's going to be some battles from some other outsides. I don't know necessarily they're going to be liberos, but I wouldn't be surprised if, whoever's not playing as an outside could see themselves coming in like a Jade Demps did and be a backcourt attacking defensive specialist. We've got a lot of excellent backcourt attackers, and if they can pass and defend anywhere near what our backcourt players could be, I don't know. That may be another option that could play itself out.
0: Wow. One more question. Colby asks, what's the status of both Graces heading into the start of this preseason?
1: That'll be a question I'll be able to answer a little bit later, probably not right now. It's, we're hoping to get them coming out of the starting gates, but TBD.
0: Okay, TBD. We have a ton more questions, but we are out of time today for the Kelly Sheffield Show. Thank you for everyone for submitting those questions. Coach, anything else you want to add before we wrap up?
1: There is. If you don't have tickets for this First Serve in Milwaukee, I think this is the greatest collection of collegiate talent under one roof that we've ever seen. It doesn't have everybody, but it's got a darn heck of a lot of players, and it is an unbelievable way of starting. We fought really hard, battled really hard to try to get this event in Milwaukee. I hope that this sucker is going to be a sellout, and I hope high school teams and club teams are taking their teams, and people are taking their daughters to go and watch the matches outside of the Badger matches, because those are going to be unbelievable. Anybody, if you're a volleyball junkie, if you're a competitive junkie, what a way to start the season.
0: Yeah. Just to illustrate that point, A&M, defending champs against Louisville, Wisconsin versus Kentucky. Next day, Wisconsin-Louisville. Then it's Texas versus Arizona State. Then it's A&M versus SMU, Pitt and Kentucky. And we've got more, Pitt versus Xavier, Texas against Marquette.

0: CAD. I mean, it is
1: unreal. It's heavyweights. I mean, it's a bunch of people that the center of the ring, the gloves are off, and let's go. How many sports are you seeing the best teams go at it right from the starting gun? I mean, just right after it. It's the very first match. And so what a way to start the season. And a lot of these teams will see each other, I'm guessing, at the end of the season as well.
0: For sure. Once again, visit milwaukee.org is where you get tickets. 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Kelly, thank you for the time.
1: Thanks a lot, John.
0: All right. This has been the Kelly Sheffield Show. Don't forget, alumni game, August 8th, 6 p.m. at the Fieldhouse. This has been the Kelly Sheffield Show on the Wisconsin Badgers.
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16: Then Freddie Peralta, and it's Luke Weaver, who the Mets don't have to trade necessarily. Peralta a scratch for the Mets game against the Marlins. That game is scoreless in the second inning. Shohei Ohtani is expected to return to the lineup for the Dodgers tonight. He sat out last night's game as he continues to deal with a knee injury. LA looking for win number 70 on the season as the Dodgers open up a series with the Red Sox. NFL training camp news. Packers tight end Tucker Kraft was taken off the team's PUP list. He's recovering from a torn ACL suffered 9 months ago. And Atlanta quarterback Tua Tagovailoa continues to recover from what's being called a tweak in his back.
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18: In college football, a lot of the talk focuses on the quarterback position, but this year in particular, there's going to be a lot of attention on that quarterback position because there is a lot of talent in college football in the P4 at quarterback. And there is one quarterback, Ian, you're listening to Amber and Ian. We're presented to you by Progressive Insurance. There's one quarterback who maybe isn't being talked about enough. Rocco Becht is now a fifth-year senior, a three-year starter at Iowa State. He followed Matt Campbell to Penn State. He'll benefit from a friendly Big Ten schedule there, and he might have a big year.
19: A lot of people are comparing him to Bo Nix. Which is, damn, Amber, I mean, that's high praise, right? There's not another quarterback in college football right now that's active that has more wins than Rocco Becht. Same as Bo Nix when he was at Oregon. I mean, he's played a lot of ball. Wicked smart. And his dad, a lot like Bo Nix, his pops played the game. And Anthony Becht, but Anthony Becht was also a first-round pick. Now, you know, head coach in the UFL. Just a remarkable talent and a great asset to lean on, but I don't think enough people in this quarterback class where, again, Amber, last year on paper, it was supposed to be a monster year, right? And Garrett Nussmeier gets hurt in fall camp at LSU. Lenora Sellers, you know, doesn't have the year that we all expected him to. Nordic Cade Klubnik, you know, going down the list of guys that, you know, on paper, we all thought, hey, first round picks. Well, things happen. This is a dude where, is he a first round pick right now? No. But could he be just a steal in the NFL? Absolutely, man, because he's got something about him, Amber, that is just different, and that's Rocco Becht.
18: Well, and he'll be on the stage to play himself into a first-round pick if that ends up being possible this season. He had a 24-12 record with the Cyclones, 64 touchdowns, 27 interceptions, and now he's at Penn State with his coach. You had the opportunity, Ian, to sit down with Rocco Becht. You just got back from Chicago. You were at Big Ten Media Days, so Rocco Becht was there with his new squad. Here's your conversation with the quarterback.
20: All right, Rocco, I've known your pops a long time. Sent him a text this morning. So give me something good on your son. He goes, tell him, and I want, he goes, quote this, he still can't beat me at anything outside of golf. Badminton, bowling, baseball, basketball. He said, that kid thinks he can, but unless it's golf, he's got nothing. Go ahead, your reaction.
21: First of all, it's not true. That might have been true back in the day when I was younger. But again, you know, he's a coach now. He's not an athlete like he used to be.
20: Brother coaches for the Seahawks, so he's not an athlete anymore.
21: My dad personally.
20: Not an athlete anymore.
21: So he's kind of just saying all this stuff, I think, to fluff things up. But I don't think he could beat me in a good amount of things right now.
20: What was it like having a guy who was a first-round pick, Pro Bowl tight end, all that good stuff, having that resource growing up and playing the game that you love, that he loves?
21: Yeah, it was definitely, I'm definitely grateful for it, to have him in my corner, especially, you know, when I go through my lows and my highs. Him just being there, knowing what the right things to say, knowing when to say it, is something that's huge. And he's super big in helping me with my self-motivation, self-talk, self-confidence. And so I think just having that guy there every single week with me in the stand, away games, home games, is something super special and something that helps bring me confidence each and every single week.
20: Penn State quarterback Rocco Becht joining us here on ESPN Radio, which sounds odd to say Penn State quarterback.
21: I know.
20: You are the winningest quarterback that's active right now in college football. All that came from Iowa State. You come with Matty Campbell, who, full disclaimer, we love that dude to death. to where my mom was a student, class of 62 at Happy Valley. Wow. Yeah, man. Luckily, the grilled stickies are gone because they put it on you. what is it about that moniker right now that you are, one, being compared to

0: get kind of cheesy, you know, with the dad jokes. So I didn't see that because Matt Campbell to me is man, so intense. I did not see the lighter side of him at all.
1: Right. Coming up next here on Amber and Ian, who are the NFL teams that you should not be sleeping on? 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
13: 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David, so happy to have you. What was the thing that when you went to Road America that you loved most?
14: The cheese curds, you know. The cheese curds are good. But no, honestly, it's just whatever the track brings, there's so much to it, right? You can be there for the races, or, you know, if you have younger kids and they get bored and they want to go play, there's so many different things going on. I mean, it's almost like a whole different festival of itself. I mean, you could go zip lining, you could see all these different things, and the track viewing perspective, the track is so massive, you can literally explore all these different areas and go to the camping grounds. So many different things going on. I remember pretty much every single year now that I've gone, I can go into the camping grounds and there's always the crew of people just doing these different games, having a good time. So for me, it's one of the favorite blends of, okay, I'm here for a professional racetrack, but at the same time, I'm just having a good time with some good people here in the Midwest.
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1: 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They had an interesting conversation today, Ian, on Get Up. They were talking about teams that people are sleeping on, right, in the NFL. And one of the teams that came up was the Jacksonville Jaguars, which They're not being talked about very much. There's this sound from Leon Combe from camp yesterday where he seems upset that they're not being talked about. He makes a reference, if I can pull up my phone right now.

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